0: Heavenly Father, we give you thanks, we give you praise in Jesus' mighty name. Amen. And lastly, verse 11 says, I indeed baptize you with water unto repentance, but he that cometh after me is mightier than I, whose shoes I am not worthy to bear. He shall baptize you with the Holy Ghost and with fire, whose fan is in his hand, and he will thoroughly purge his floor and gather his wheat into the garner, but he will burn up the chaff with unquenchable fire. Amen. So you see, there's always a better promise. There's always something greater when you accept Jesus Christ. You know, the Comforter is there. The revelation is there. The blessing is always there. You know, but there is always, you know, that there is people who choose to operate in disobedience, who choose to reject. There is an unquenchable fire. We're going to make this prayer that that shall never be our portion and will not be the portion of souls who truly desire to know the truth. But as they accept the word of God, they shall be given the Holy Spirit that is there to comfort them, to convict them, and ever take them closer to the Lord. Let's open our mouths and pray. Heavenly Father, we give you thanks, we give you praise. Lord, we thank you for the better promises that come by being in you, Lord Heavenly Father. Every promise of yours, which is yes and amen, Lord. We pray for souls, Lord Heavenly Father, that as they come to you, Lord Heavenly Father, Lord, they will continue to walk and abide in the truth, Lord. They will come to this realization that without you, Lord, they can do nothing, Lord Heavenly Father, Lord. We pray, Lord, that as we live in you, as souls live in you, Lord, they will continue to be equipped and be led by the Holy Spirit, O Lord, who will continue to draw them closer to you, Lord. We thank you for the fire of the Holy Spirit, Lord. It shall never be quenched in our hearts or in the hearts of these souls, Lord, but it shall continue to burn, Lord, daily, Lord, drawing us closer to you, Lord Heavenly Father, Lord. We pray, Lord, for all those who are walking in disobedience, O Lord. Lord, may their eyes be open, Lord, to accept the truth when there is still time, Lord, that they may come, Lord, to the portion of the light that is to those who believe in you, Lord. We give you thanks, we give you praise in Jesus' mighty name. Amen. Over to you, Pastor.
1: Praise the Lord. We thank God for all the prayer points. We magnify the holy name of the Lord. Father God, we thank you for giving utterance to every one of us and for raising men and women that came forth with important prayer points. And Lord, by your Spirit, we have prayed. And we have prayed according to your will. And this is the confidence that we have. That when we pray according to your will, hear it us. Take your glory, your honor, your adoration. For expectation is from you, and expectation shall not be cut off. Thank you for your love, the grace of our Lord Jesus Christ, the communion of the Holy Spirit, that continue to be with us now and forevermore. And surely, your goodness and your mercies shall continue to follow us all the days of our lives. So continue to dwell in your presence forever and ever in Jesus' name. Amen. Unmute and greet one another. Go.
2: 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We need a Holy Ghost revival! Send the rain from heaven!

that men may hear the truth, come to the light of the truth, and walk in the truth. Dr. Ihemeh N. Ndukwe, a missionary in the Middle East and Asia for more than 21 years, graced with a word for revival, now comes your way on Revival Now. 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Revival Now. Tune in.

Now, revival is quickened by the Holy Spirit, the same Spirit that raised Jesus Christ from the dead. God so loved the world, He gave His only begotten Son, Jesus Christ, that whosoever believeth in Him should not perish but have everlasting life. Jesus spoke of Himself in John chapter 9 verse 5, saying, "As long as I am in the world, I am the light of the world." So God did not send His Son into the world to condemn the world, but that the world through Him might be saved. He that believeth in Him is not condemned, but he that believeth not is condemned already. And this is the condemnation, that light is come into the world, and men love darkness rather than the light. For everyone that doeth evil hates the light, neither comes to the light. But he that doeth the truth comes to the light, that his deeds may be made manifest that they are wrought in God. When men hear the truth and come to the truth, come to its light, walk in the truth, walk in the light, do deeds of the truth. This is revival. To minister is Dr. Ihene N. Ndukwe. Dr. Ihene Ndukwe has been a missionary in the Middle East and Asia for more than 21 years. Dr. Ihene Ndukwe is graced with the word for revival now, reviving the ministers, the families, and the nations, preaching the word of God, pure and unadulterated, in demonstration of the Spirit and of power, so that men's faith is not on enticing words of man's wisdom, but in the power of God. You can sit under this anointing and remain the same. Revival

The message today is taken from the Gospel of John, chapter 9, from verse 1. So, and as Jesus passed by, he saw a man which was blind from his birth. In the course of his discussion with the Jews, which culminated in them wanting to stone him, as we can see in that John, chapter 8, verse 58 to 59, Jesus said unto them, "Verily, verily, I say unto you, before Abraham was, I am." Verse 59, then took they up stones to cast at him. But Jesus hid himself and went out of the temple, going through the midst of them, and so passed by. So that's what he's referring to here. As he passed by, he saw a man which was blind from his birth. Our Lord and Savior is always mindful of our situation. That's why God sent him to save us from our sins and to deliver us from the hand of Satan. The scripture says in 1st Epistle of John, chapter 3, verse 8, "He that committed sin is of the devil, for the devil sinned from the beginning. For this purpose the Son of God was manifested, that he might destroy the works of the devil. So he came to destroy the works of the devil." So he saw a man which was blind from his birth. Remember, we are all born spiritually blind from birth. We may have our physical sight, but we still remain spiritually blind until Jesus, the light of the world, shines the light of the glorious gospel into our hearts. So that John chapter 9 verse 1 says, "And as Jesus passed by, he saw a man which was blind from his birth." Our Lord and Savior is attentive to attend to your situations. It's your responsibility to present yourself before him so that he can attend to your situation. And look at what the scripture says in that John chapter 9 verse 2. "And his disciples asked him, say, Master, who did sin, this man or his parents, that he was born blind?" Who are the disciples? These disciples are those who have received him. The Bible says in John chapter 1 verse 11, "He came unto his own, and his own received him not." Verse 12, "But as many as received him, to them gave he power to become the sons of God, even to them that believe on his name." Verse 13, "Which were born not of blood, nor of the will of the flesh, nor of the will of man, but of God." These are the disciples who have received him and were ready to follow him. As you are hearing the word of the Lord today, open yourself up to receive the planted word that is able to save your souls, and be ready to follow the Lord. Be followers of the Lord. Come to walk in his ways, in his truth, and his life. For no man cometh to the Father except through him. So these disciples, those whom he called, and they accepted and believed on him that is the Messiah, the Savior of the world, asked him, say, "Master, who did sin, this man or his parents, that he was born blind?" Master, that is Rabbi, the teacher, my Lord, my Savior, who did sin, this man or his parents, that he was born blind? Listen, things that are not clear to you, it is important to allow the word of God to shed light to you and the Holy Spirit to reveal to you things you do not know. Make it a responsibility to inquire from the Lord when things are not clear to you. Don't be shy in inquiring from the Lord. Psalm 34 verse 5 tells us this. Say, they looked unto him and were enlightened, and their faces were not ashamed. This is the way to escape from shame. This is a way to escape from darkness, because we do not know the way. So what is not clear to you, be open to ask, be open to seek, so that the Lord will reveal to you
things you do not know. Like Job said, that which I do not know, tell me, show me. If I've done wickedness, if I've done iniquity, I'll do it no more. You need to inquire from the Lord so that he will show you. The scripture says, ask and it shall be given you. Seek and you shall find. Knock and it shall be opened unto you. Seek the face of the Lord. You will be enlightened. It will be made obvious to you. If you don't seek the face of the Lord in things, you will find yourself judging carnally. You will find yourself walking in darkness. So the disciples, before they came to the full knowledge of what Christ wanted to teach them, it's either the man or the parent sin. That's why they asked that question. Say, Master, who did sin, this man or his parents, that he was born blind? Remember what the scripture said in Luke chapter 13 from 1 to 5. Say, they were present at that season some that told him of the Galileans whose blood Pilate had mingled with their sacrifices. Verse 2, and Jesus answered and said unto them, suppose ye that these Galileans were sinners above all the Galileans, because they suffered such things. Verse 3, I tell you, nay, but except ye repent, ye shall all likewise perish. Verse 4, or those 18 upon whom the tower in Siloam fell and slew them, think ye that they were sinners above all men that dwelt in Jerusalem? Verse 5, I tell you, nay, but except you repent, you shall all likewise perish. You know, most of the time, people are fond of judging people because of their situation without first repenting from their own sins. And that's what Jesus Christ is telling us here. First, repent from your own sin before you begin to judge others. Learn to look inward. Learn to work out your salvation with fear and trembling. Don't make yourself a judge. Let the word of God judge people and judge their situations. Don't go beyond what the word of God says. And that's why Jesus was cautioning them here. Except you repent, you shall all likewise perish. And look at what the barbarians thought of Paul. In Acts 28, from verse 1 to 5, because they were judging carnally. Many people judge carnally because they are not walking in obedience to the word of God. They do not discern based on the spirit of God, the spirit of wisdom. In Acts chapter 28, from verse 1, say, and when they were escaped, then they knew that the island was called Melita. That's when Paul and the rest escaped from the shipwreck they had suffered. Verse 2, he said, and the barbarous people showed us no little kindness, for they kindled a fire and received us everyone because of the present rain and because of the cold. Verse 3, and when Paul had gathered a bundle of sticks and laid them on the fire, there came a viper out of the heat and fastened on his hand. Verse 4, and when the barbarians saw the venomous beast hang on his hand, they said among themselves, no doubt, this man is a murderer, whom though he had escaped the sea, yet vengeance suffered not to live. Verse 5, and he shook off the beast into the fire and feared no harm. Verse 6, howbeit they looked when he should have swollen or fallen down there suddenly, but after they had looked a great while and saw no harm come to him, they changed their minds and said that he was a god. Don't judge by your own understanding. Judge righteously based on the word of God. And what is not clear to you, what you don't understand, seek the face of the Lord. Don't suddenly pass judgment. So these people were passing judgment based on what they could see. The disciples say, Master, who did this man
or his parents that he was born blind. This man or his parents that he was born blind. They were basing their question on the scripture that says in Exodus 20 verse 5, thou shalt not bow down thyself to them nor serve them, for I the Lord thy God am a jealous God, visiting the iniquity of the fathers upon the children unto the third and fourth generation of them that hate me. So as far as the disciples were concerned, it's either this man or his parents. So maybe God is visiting the iniquity of the parents unto this man, because that was the level of their understanding. They didn't know that Jesus Christ came to fulfill the law and the prophets. At that point in time, though they have known him and accepted him as the Messiah, but they do not yet have full revelational knowledge of his person. So as far as they were concerned, it's either this man or the iniquity of the parents that are now visited on this man. They look at our Lord and Savior's answer, because they inquired. You need to inquire so that you get an answer for every challenge you have, for every situation you see, for things you don't know that are facing you. Don't judge by your eyesight. Judge righteously. Judge based on what the Word of God says. Judge based on the revelation from the Holy Spirit in the authority of the Word of God. John chapter 9 verse 3 says, Jesus answered, neither had this man seen, nor his parents, but that the works of God should be made manifest in him. Did you hear that? The essence was that the works of God should be made manifest in him. There may be things you may be going through, and people may be passing judgment on you without knowing that God wants his work to be made manifest in you. God wants his glory to be made manifest in you. And at times also you may be judging yourself in a hard way because of what you are going through. Learn to seek the face of the Lord to know the purpose why you are going through that. Remember, Joseph went through things, and the Bible tells us that all things work together for good for those who love God, who are the called according to his purpose. So Jesus told them here, neither had this man seen, nor his parents, but that the works of God should be made manifest in him. That's that the purpose of God will be fulfilled and made manifest in him. As we also know, concerning the death of Lazarus, before ever he died, he was sick unto death. And see what Jesus said in that Gospel of John 11 verse 4. When Jesus heard that, he said, this sickness is not unto death, but for the glory of God, that the Son of God might be glorified thereby. And verse 40 of that Gospel of John 11 says, Jesus said unto her, said I not unto thee, that if thou wouldest believe, thou shouldest see the glory of God? So Jesus answered his disciples concerning this man that was born blind. In that verse 3, he says, Jesus answered, neither had this man sinned, nor his parents, but that the works of God should be made manifest in him. That the works of God will be revealed in him, in his life. There may be things you are going through now, but I can tell you, the glory of God shall be made manifest in you. It shall be revealed in you. It shall be revealed in your situation. And you come to give God thanksgiving, honor and adoration. He continued in that Gospel of John chapter 9 verse 4. Said, I must work the works of him that sent me
while it is day. The night cometh when no man can walk. I must walk the words of him that sent me. That was Jesus' purpose on the earth, to fulfill the purpose why he was sent. Are you fulfilling the purpose why you have been called? That's why when the disciples came to Jesus in that Gospel of John chapter 4 verse 31, he says, in the meanwhile, his disciples prayed him, saying, Master, eat. They said unto them, I have meat to eat that you know not of. Verse 33, therefore said the disciples one to another, had any man brought him out to eat? Verse 34, Jesus said unto them, my meat is to do the will of him that sent me and to finish his work. Are you doing the will of God in your life? Are you purposefully deciding to finish the work that God has given to you? Let us follow the examples of our Lord and Savior Jesus Christ. He said, I must walk the words of him that sent me while it is day. The night coming when no man can walk. While you are still alive, this is an opportunity to fulfill purpose, to do what God has called you to do. At the night of your life, there will not be any opportunity to do anything any longer. While you are still alive, do the will of God. Run the race and finish it. Do what God has called you to do. And look at the way Jesus did it. He said, I must work the works of him that sent me. He was doing the work of him that sent him. Are you doing the call? Are you in your call? Are you doing the work of the Lord the way he has called you to do it? Are you doing your own thing? See what he said in the Gospel of John chapter 5 verse 19. They answered Jesus and said unto them, verily, verily, I say unto you, the Son can do nothing of himself, but what he seeth the Father do. For what is ever he doeth, this also doeth the Son likewise. He never deviated from what God told him to do. He did what God told him to do. Despite being his Son, despite being God his Son, despite being our Savior, he remained in his call. How much more you? You that have been saved and been called into this glorious call. Why will you think that you can just be doing your own thing without hearing from him that has called you and doing what he has called you to do? He continued that John chapter 5 verse 36. Say, but I have greater witness than that of John, for the words which the Father had given me to finish, the same words that I do, bear witness of me that the Father has sent me. Are you doing the work the Lord has sent you to do? Are you doing your own thing? Jesus remained in the call. He remained doing what God has called him to do, to save man. He did not come to condemn the world, but rather through him that the world may be saved. He remained doing the will of God. And that's why he could boldly say in the Gospel of John chapter 10 verse 37, if I do not the words of my Father, believe me not. Verse 38, that if I do, though you believe not me, believe the works, that you may know and believe that the Father is in me and I in him. May we come to this conclusion as our Lord and Savior did in the Gospel of John chapter 17, verse 4. Said, I have glorified thee on the earth, I finished the work which thou gavest me to do. This should be your desire, to do the work which God has called you to do. Don't deviate. Don't compromise. Don't procrastinate. Don't postpone.
Now is the time to walk in obedience to the truth. Now is the day of salvation. Jesus said, I must walk the works of him that sent me while it is day. The night cometh when no man can walk. Now is the time you must walk and fulfill purpose, doing what God has called you to do. As Jesus said in the Gospel of John 12:35, then Jesus said unto them, yet a little while is the light with you. Walk while you have the light, lest darkness come upon you. For he that walketh in darkness knoweth not whither he goeth. This is the time you must do what the Lord has called you to do. Don't allow anything to take you away from the truth. Jesus said, I must walk the words of him that sent me while it is day. The night cometh when no man can walk. As the scripture says in Ecclesiastes chapter 9 verse 10, whatsoever thy hand findeth to do, do it with thy might. For there is no work, nor device, nor knowledge, nor wisdom in the grave, whither thou goest. I must walk the words of him that sent me. While it is day, the night cometh when no man can walk. While you are alive, this is the time for you to do what God has called you to do. Do not allow anything to take you away from obeying the total counsel of the Lord. He has called you for a purpose. As our Lord and Savior fulfilled his purpose on this earth to save mankind from their sins, he has called us, and we must keep our hands in the work of the Lord, refusing that anything will take us away. While we are yet alive, let our lives bring praise to the holy name of the Lord. For we have been translated from the kingdom of darkness into the kingdom of his Son, to show forth the praises of him who has called us out of darkness into his marvelous light. For the grave cannot praise thee. Death cannot celebrate thee. They that go down into the pit cannot hope for thy truth. So while we are alive, let us bring praise to the holy name of the Lord, doing the will of God in our lives. So let it be our motto. I must walk the words of him that sent me while it is day. The night cometh when no man can walk. Let us confess this as we purpose to follow the Lord. Seek ye the Lord while he may be found. Call ye upon him while he is near. Seek his face and do his will. Ephesians chapter 5 verse 16 tells us this. Redeeming the time because the days are evil. May we know to redeem the time. What you ought to do, do it now. Don't postpone it. For the night cometh when no man can walk. When you are called back by God, when you are called home, there is no more opportunity for you to redeem the time. It's why you are alive that you can redeem the time, doing the will of God. But the scripture says in Psalm 146, verse 4, his breath goeth forth, he returneth to his earth, in that very day his thoughts perish. So I must walk the words of him that sent me. While it is day, the night coming when no man can walk. So while you are alive, this is the time to do the work of the Lord. And as you do this, accepting the word of truth, remain blessed. In Jesus' name.

0: 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I repeat that telephone number, +234 701 687 0490. Thank you so much.
1: When the roll is called up yonder, I'll be there.
2: Hallelujah. We've heard the word and message of life today. Let us thank God for his word. And let us ask the Holy Spirit to direct our thoughts in prayers and grant us utterance to pray according to the will of the Father. Let us pray. Gracious Lord, hallowed be your name. We just want to thank you again, Heavenly Father, for your word that has come in purity and in power to us. You established your throne in heaven, and your kingdom rules over all. The entrance of your word gives light and gives understanding to the simple. In your word is life, and this life is the light of men that enlightens, that shines to dispel all darkness and fears and give direction to every heart that believes. We believe, Lord, that many hearing this word, wherever it is proclaimed, will yield, Lord, to allow the word gain an entrance into their hearts and lives. In the name of Jesus Christ, as we come boldly to your throne of grace to obtain mercy and to find grace to help at this time, Lord, we ask the Holy Spirit to direct our thoughts in prayers and grant us utterance. In Jesus' name, that by the word of our prayers this day, the lost in sin and bound by affliction shall heed the voice of the Lord and return to God. Let the sinners in Zion be afraid and yield to be revived and redirected. And let every heart hearing this word bring themselves to the truth of the word. In Jesus' name, we thank you. Amen. Praise God. The main text for today's message is John chapter 9 verses 1 to 7. Let's turn our Bibles to John chapter 9 and I read from verse 1. It says, as Jesus passed by, he saw a man who was blind from birth. You see, our Lord and Savior Jesus Christ is both mindful and attentive to every man's situation. He still cares and locates men, and God still sends his word to heal and deliver men from destructions of sin, of ignorance and blindness. As Jesus saw this man in his situation, he still sees. The power of God still locates men. It is locating you. It will locate many in this time, in the name of Jesus. When the power of God located Moses in the wilderness as the burning bush, the Bible says in Exodus chapter 3 verse 3, then Moses said, I will turn aside and see this great sight. Hallelujah. So let's pray that this word, this truth proclaimed on this platform will locate many across the nations of the earth, and they will yield to turn aside to see Jesus, to see the power of God work in their situations and challenges and their lives. Let us pray. Heavenly Father, we thank you for this work and this word of revival proclaimed on our platforms to revive men, to revive ministers, to revive believers. Father, we pray, as Moses was led and he came to Horeb, the mountain of God, Heavenly Father, lead men from across the nations, from all walks of life and in all situations, to come to these platforms to hear Jesus, to hear the word of truth for their change. And as we lift the name of Jesus as the only name that saves, we pray, Lord Jesus, draw men to yourself in your great power. And Heavenly Father, we pray, Lord, as Moses turned aside to see, may the located turn aside to yield to Jesus and hear him. May they yield to surrender their lives, their situations, to the healing power, the deliverance and liberation power in this world, in Jesus Christ, the power to set the oppressed free. May they cast those cares and burdens on Jesus, take his yoke and come into his rest, and let Jesus take care of the rest. Let testimonies, Abba Father, of ripened harvest abound, we pray. Do it, Lord, and take your glory, while we continue to give you thanksgiving. In Jesus' name, amen and amen. We are still on John chapter 9, verse 1. It says, Jesus saw a man who was blind from birth. We heard it. We are all born spiritually blind until Jesus, the light of the world, shines the light of his glorious gospel and truth of God's love into men's hearts and opens their eyes. For God sent him into the world and anointed him for the recovery of sight to the spiritually and physically blind. You see, the power of God opened this man's eyes and blindness was taken away. Blind Bartimaeus cried in Luke chapter 18, verse 41, saying, Lord, that I may receive my sight. And in verse 42 of it, Jesus said unto him, receive thy sight, thy faith has saved thee. And immediately he received his sight and followed Jesus, glorifying God. Hallelujah. We'll pray. God's word and Jesus preached on our platforms will continue to shine out the light of the glory of Christ, who is the image of God, into the world for recovery of sight to the inly blind. Let us pray. Abba Father in heaven, we thank you for sending Jesus Christ to destroy the works of darkness. You are God who commanded light to shine out of darkness. We pray you, Lord, King of Glory, shine your light into men's hearts and open men's spiritual eyes. Father, this day, enlighten their darkened hearts and spiritual understanding that they may see Jesus, see his light, see the way out of their situations of condemnation. Father, enlighten men's eyes of understanding to see the hope of eternal life and salvation in Christ Jesus. By the authority of your word, O Lord, we speak Jesus to destroy every strength in blindness, to disarm unwillingness and disobedient voices that say we see and keep men in darkness. Yes, Lord, they are disarmed today by the power in the name of Jesus Christ. And we declare that everyone hearing this word, O Lord, shall no more remain in blindness or darkness in Jesus' name. We set them free, Lord, from every spiritual blindness in the name of Jesus Christ. Abba, Father, shine in men's heart
3: and give them the light of the knowledge of the glory of God in the face of Jesus Christ, that they may know you, O Lord God, know Jesus, know the truth, know your truth that sets men free. Let them begin to see Jesus lifted high. Let them be in the light, even as Jesus is in the light. And let them choose to walk in the light of God as they remain healed. In Jesus' name, amen. In the gospel according to John chapter 12 verses 35 and 36, Jesus said, "A little while longer the light is with you. Walk while you have the light, lest darkness overtake you. He who walks in darkness does not know where he is going." Verse 36, "While you have the light, believe in the light, that you may become sons of the light." Hallelujah. Let's pray that as many as receive the light in this world shall believe in the light and grow to become sons of light. We pray they shall continue to return to this platform to hear and grow. For faith comes by hearing, and hearing by the word of God. Let us pray. Heavenly Father, Lord, we present and commit everyone to whom the light of this glorious gospel shall shine into their hearts and draw them into your marvelous light, that they shall continue to believe in the light and grow to be sons of the light. Father, may they continue to drink of the pure water of your word, the sincere milk of your word, that they may grow thereby and Christ be formed in them. As they have seen the light, Lord, may they remain and abide in the light. For who are the disciples? They are as many as believe and receive Jesus Christ and his word. To them, Abba Father, give the right to become the sons of God. Help them, Lord, by your Spirit, to remain willing and ready to continue to follow Jesus. Let them testify of your goodness, Lord, in the congregation of the righteous. Use them, Lord, as vessels to go and tell others of Jesus Christ, of your great love to mankind, and also of our various Revival Now platforms, saying, "Come and let us go up to this mountain of the Lord, to this house of the God of Jacob, where we will be taught the truth of God's word." In Jesus' name we pray, amen. Hallelujah. Still on John chapter 9, I read verses 4 and 5. Jesus said, "I must work the works of him who sent me while it is day. The night is coming when no one can work." Verse 5, "As long as I am in the world, I am the light of the world." So now, child of God, minister, servant of Jesus Christ, leaders of the flock of Jesus Christ, who are you to those outside Christ, lost in the world, in blindness, perishing in sin and sin's condemnation? Amen. What and whose work are you working in the world? In the gospel according to John chapter 12, we read of certain Greeks who came to Philip, who was from Bethsaida of Galilee, and asked him, saying, "Sir, we wish to see Jesus." Verse 22 says, "Philip came and told Andrew, and in turn, Andrew and Philip told Jesus." Many are seeking to see Jesus, and it is in you and your light that they will see him. Jesus taught in Matthew chapter 5 verse 14, "You are the light of the world," and said in verse 16, "Let your light so shine before men that they may see your good works and glorify your Father in heaven." So you're going to pray for yourself, and I'll pray for you, declaring in the name of Jesus Christ that as long as you are in the world, you are the light of the world. You shall turn aside, and in the grace of the Lord Jesus this day, to return to shine as light in the world. in the name of Jesus Christ. I pray, Abba Father, let the believers begin to have compassion for the spiritually blind like Jesus Christ. Let the believers' life begin to shine out the light of the glory of Jesus Christ, that men may see Jesus in them. May every believer hearing my voice this day return to their place in God as the fragrance of Christ, diffusing the fragrance of his knowledge in every place and into every heart in the name of Jesus Christ. Father, let the veil of any and every works of darkness covering your people, covering their light, be torn apart by the resurrection power in the name of Jesus Christ. Let them begin to do the works of an evangelist. Let the believers become diligent to study, to grow in the knowledge of your word and the truth of Jesus Christ, that they may teach sinners in the way and show themselves approved unto you, a workman that does not need to be ashamed, rightly dividing the word of truth. I pray, Lord, that they will be complete in Christ, and ask that they may be filled with the knowledge of your will in all wisdom and spiritual understanding, walking worthy of you, Lord, and fully pleasing you, being fruitful in every good work. Yours is the kingdom, O Lord. Yours is the power. Yours is the glory. Do this for us, Abba Father, and let your name be glorified. In Jesus' name we have prayed. Amen and amen. Hallelujah.
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We're so happy to announce that we will be live streaming three specials every day, with the first being the Word of Wisdom, the second is the Message of Life, and the third is Revival Now. 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So we kick off with the Word of Wisdom live stream, which begins at 6:20 a.m. and that's Nigeria time. 6:20 a.m. also for Europe, certain countries in Europe, 9:20 a.m. for the UAE, 10:50 a.m. for India, 2:20 p.m. for Manila, and that's our listeners in the Philippines, 3:20 p.m. for Australia, 12:20 a.m. Eastern Standard Time for America, and 9:20 p.m. Pacific Time, America and Canada. 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
1: Today's promise is taken from the book of 1 Corinthians chapter 16, verse 11. And I read from the King James Version, and it says, "Let no man therefore despise him, but conduct him forth in peace, that he may come unto me, for I look for him with the brethren." Hallelujah! This is the word of the Lord God. Thanks be to God. Amen.

0: Hallelujah. Though the scripture for today's promise is 1 Corinthians chapter 16 verse 11, but for the context of the prayers today, I will read from verse 10, and it says, "And if Timothy comes, see that he may be with you without fear, for he does the work of the Lord, as I also do." Verse 11, "Therefore, let no one despise him, but send him on his journey in peace, that he may come to me, for I am waiting for him with the brethren."
1: Hallelujah.
0: People of God, hear me this day. Fear is not of God. God does not want his children to operate in fear. God wants his children, his ministers, to live and operate without fear. And that was why the Apostle Paul, writing to Timothy, reminded the young preacher in 2 Timothy chapter 1 verse 7, saying, "God has not given us the spirit of fear, but of love, of power, and of a sound mind." Hallelujah. In the name of Jesus Christ, I declare every device of the enemy to put fear into any believer hearing this word and praying today is cast down, rendered powerless, and rooted out by the power in the name of Jesus Christ. Thank you, Abba Father, in the name of Jesus. Every form and spirit of fear in men's hearts and mouths to prevent or stop them from declaring the revival word, we reject it, we nullify it by this confession of faith that God has not given us the spirit of fear. In the name of Jesus Christ, we pray and declare that every form of fear is bound and cast into everlasting chains under darkness, reserved for the judgment of the great day. In Jesus' name, Abba Father, by the blood of Jesus Christ, we speak and release love, power, and soundness of mind into every believer, into every child of God, into every minister, that they may open their mouth declaring your righteousness without fear and in great boldness of speech. For this is the time of revival in the name of Jesus Christ. Thank you, Abba Father. In Jesus' name we pray. Amen. A major object of our prayer today is that ministers, believers, children of God will remain fearless and bold in every situation and circumstance they find themselves. As it is written, the righteous is as bold as a lion. In Jesus' name we pray. Amen.
1: Hallelujah. Praise God. Psalm 46 from verse 1, it says, "God is our refuge and strength, a very present help in trouble. Therefore we will not fear, even though the earth be removed, and though the mountains be carried into the midst of the sea, though its waters roar and be troubled, though the mountains shake with its swelling, there is a river whose streams shall make glad the city of God." Hallelujah. At this cry for revival, King of Glory, Lord, I lift up the name of Jesus Christ, declaring that God is our refuge and strength, a very present help in trouble. Therefore, we will not fear. The saints of God will not fear to lift up the name of Jesus Christ. There is no fear in love, for perfect love casts out fear. And so, King of Glory, we declare your perfect love across the nations. We declare your perfect love over the lands. We declare your perfect love this day. We declare the revival glory across the nations. Father, across the continents of the earth, wherever men may be found, Abba Father, let the voice of your word, Abba Father, breathe through into the hearts of men. Let your word, Abba Father, move powerfully across the nations to revive men's hearts today in the name of Jesus Christ. in the power of your spirit, O Lord God, in the power of your word and grace, Abba Father, we declare Jesus. We declare Jesus. We lift up the name of Jesus, Abba Father, across the nations, in the name of Jesus Christ, across the continents, from the American continent to the European continent, to the Middle East, to the Asian continent, to the rest of the world, to the Europe continent, Abba Father, Lord, we declare Jesus. We declare the resurrection power. Let this power, Abba Father, quicken men today. As your word is being declared, O Lord God, even through the radio stations, Abba Father, draw men, draw men, draw men. Quicken men by your spirit, O Lord God. For there is a river whose streams shall make glad the city of God. Father, draw men into your kingdom this day. In the name of Jesus Christ, I declare your revival glory. I declare your revival power. I declare the revival light. Let this draw men. Let your spirit quicken the heart of men to see Jesus lifted and to accept him this day in the name of Jesus Christ. And I declare to you, men and brethren across the nations, it is not the will of God that any should perish. Jesus is calling. Jesus is saying, come unto me, all ye who labor and are heavy laden, and I will give you rest. Come this day and find rest in Jesus, and let your soul be satisfied with the goodness of the Lord's house in the name of Jesus Christ. Thank you, our Father. I give you praise in Jesus' name. Amen. Verse 6 says, there is a river whose streams shall make glad the city of God. My Father, my Lord, and my God, there is joy in heaven over one sinner who repents. And Lord, I ask this day for a drought of souls into your kingdom in the name of Jesus. There is joy in heaven, Father, over one sinner who repents. Father, I declare joy today in the name of Jesus Christ. As men hear the word today, Abba Father, let there be harvest of souls. All the souls prepared, all the harvest that are ripened, Abba Father, for harvesting. Lord, none shall pass by in the name of Jesus Christ. None shall be left in the field. Every soul shall be gathered. Thank you, Heavenly Father. Thank you, King of Glory. In Jesus' name I declare it. Amen. Verse 6 says, the nations raged, the kingdoms were moved. He uttered his voice, the earth melted. Heavenly Father, utter your voice. Heavenly Father, speak forth your word. Heavenly Father, let your word resound across the nations. As your word goes forth, Abba Father, I declare this day that every earth shall melt. Every work of the flesh shall melt. Every works of the devil shall be destroyed in men's life. And men shall be set free. Set free, O Lord God, from every bondage, from every captivity, from every lust of the flesh, from every pride of life, Abba Father, from every leprosy, from every walk of life, from every situation and circumstance, Abba Father, from every cave, O Lord God, Lord, men shall come forth in the name of Jesus Christ, calling on the Lord in the name of Jesus Christ. Let these melt, O Lord God. Let the chains fall in the name of Jesus Christ, and let men be set free to accept your love, to accept Jesus Christ as Lord and personal Savior. Come, all you who labor and are heavy laden, and find rest in Jesus today. Come and look only unto Jesus, the author and finisher of your faith. Come just as you are. Jesus is waiting. There's much room on the cross. In Jesus' name we declare it. Amen and amen.
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2: The word of wisdom today is taken from Proverbs chapter 12, verse 10. A righteous man regarded the life of his beast, but the tender mercies of the wicked are cruel. A righteous man is kind to animals, but the wicked are cruel. Whatever the wicked does leads to cruelty. A righteous man considers even the life of his beast. See the thought of Jacob towards his flock in Genesis 33 from verse 13. And he said unto him, My Lord, knowing that the children are tender, and the flocks and herds with young are with me, and if men should overdrive them one day, all the flock will die. So Jacob thought about the flock. He considered the strength of the flock. He considered the welfare of the flock. So continuing that, Genesis 33 verse 14, he said, Let my Lord, I pray thee, pass over before his servant, and I will lead on softly, according as the cattle that go before me, and the children be able to endure until I come unto my Lord, unto Seir. So he considered the life of the beast. He considered the welfare of the beast. A righteous man is kind to animals, but the wicked are cruel. God encouraged the people of Israel to shield and protect their cattle when he sent to rain a grievous hail in Egypt. In Exodus chapter 9 from verse 19, Send therefore now and gather thy cattle and all that thou hast in the field, for upon every man and beast which shall be found in the field and shall not be brought home, the head shall come down upon them, and they shall die. Verse 20, He that feared the word of the Lord among the servants of Pharaoh, may his servants and his cattle flee into the houses. Verse 21, And he that regarded not the word of the Lord left his servants and his cattle in the field. If you regard the word of the Lord, if you fear the Lord, you walk in wisdom, you be obedient to the word of God, and the word of God expects us to regard the life of the beast, the life of animals. Say, righteous man regarded the life of his beast, but the tender mercies of the wicked are cruel. A righteous man will protect his animals from hazardous weather. Deuteronomy 25 verse 4, it says, Thou shalt not muzzle the ox when he treadeth out the corn. A righteous man will provide food for his animal, for the beast. He will take care of the beast. He will shield it. He will protect it. He will guide it so that it will continue to trade out the corn. It will continue to be productive in whichever area is supposed to be productive. Animals are to be treated mercifully and well taken care of. Love and kindness are to be shown to all God's creatures. God did not create any of his creatures for it to be maltreated. We are supposed to show love and kindness. Deuteronomy 22 from verse 6, it says, If a bear's nest chance to be before thee in the way, in any tree or on the ground, whether they be young ones or eggs, and the dam sitting upon the young upon the eggs, thou shalt not take the dam with the young. Verse 7, But thou shalt in any wise let the dam go and take the young to thee, that it may be well with thee, and that thou mayest prolong thy days. So God is encouraging his people here not to take both the dam and the young, not to take both the dam and the egg. You should let the dam go so that you'll be able to produce more eggs, more young. What we have to take is the egg or the dam. But give the one that is ready to produce, to become more fruitful. So we are not to destroy animals anyhow. We must be thoughtful in dealing with animals. We must be thoughtful. So a cruel man who does not know how to deal with the animals will not know how to deal with fellow human beings. That's what the scripture is trying to show us. The righteous man regarded the life of his beast. So a righteous man who regarded the life of the beast will also know how to regard the life of other human beings. The Bible said, love the Lord with all your heart, with all your mind, with all your strength. Love your neighbors as yourself. But the wicked man who is cruel, even the so-called tender mercies, is cruelty personified. The righteous man regarded the life of his beast, but the tender mercies of the wicked are cruel. What the wicked call show of mercy is still cruelty. See what the brethren of Joseph wickedly did to him after they had contemplated to kill him in Genesis 37 from verse 26. And Judah said unto his brethren, what profit is it if we slay our brother and conceal his blood? So they were thoughtful of how to make money out of their brother, which is still cruelty in his way. Though they have spared him from killing him, they now thought of how to make money out of selling him. They continued in that Genesis 37 verse 27, come and let us sell him to the Ishmaelites, and let not our hand be upon him, for he is our brother and our flesh. And his brethren were content. Verse 38, then there passed by Midianites merchant men, and they drew and lifted up Joseph out of the pit, and sold Joseph to the Ishmaelites for 20 pieces of silver, and they brought Joseph into Egypt. A righteous man regarded the life of his beast. And because he regarded the life of his beast, he would regard the life of his neighbor. He would protect his neighbor. He would shield his neighbor. But the tender mercies of the wicked are cruel. See the cruelty that the brethren of Joseph showed to Joseph. Yeah, they had contemplated to kill him, but they changed their mind. And the mercy they decided to show him was to sell him into slavery. That's why the Bible says, but the tender mercies of the wicked are cruel. If you also go to 1 Samuel chapter 11 from verse 1. Then Nahash, the Ammonite, came up and encamped against Jabesh Gilead. And all the men of Jabesh said unto Nahash, make a covenant with us and we will serve thee. The men of Jabesh requested for a covenant, and they were ready to serve Nahash. But look at what Nahash said in verse 2. And Nahash the Ammonite answered them, on this condition will I make a covenant with you, that I may thrust out all your right eyes and lay it for a reproach upon all Israel. That's cruelty. They desire covenant so that they can be at peace with him. He said, okay, this is the covenant I will make. I'll plug out all your eyes. That's cruelty in itself. So what will they do when he has plugged out their eyes? Of course, they will not be able to see any longer. They'll be walking in darkness. They will be stumbling. Verse 3, and the elders of Jabesh said unto him, give us 7 days respite, that we may send messengers unto all the coast of Israel. And then, if there be no man to save us, we'll come out to thee. The wicked cannot show any mercy in any situation. You just need to return to the Lord. Whenever you find yourself in difficult situation with the wicked, because the tender mercies of the wicked are cruel, return to the Lord, God our Father, who knows how to show mercy. For by God's mercies we are not consumed. I encourage you, no matter whatever you are going through, desire to return to the Lord, and the Lord will show you mercy. The Lord will deliver you from that situation. Don't desire to enter into a covenant with the wicked, because the tender mercies of the wicked are cruel. The wicked will never show you any mercy. So I encourage you, come into the righteousness of God in Christ Jesus. Accept what Jesus Christ did for you on the cross of Calvary. He that knew no sin became sin for us, that we may become the righteousness of God in Christ Jesus. As you come in, purpose to remain in right standing with God, and know it, that a righteous man regarded the life of his beast, but the tender mercies of the wicked are cruel. So you that have received mercy from the Lord, I encourage you to continue to show mercy. And as you do this, remain blessed. In Jesus' name, amen.
3: The future of the nation is you. The revival we need is returning to the true God, raising teaching priests, restoring the truth.

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Yes, to live a great life in all godliness. The great need on every side is spiritual revival, and God is giving it. The Lord God is rending the heavens and coming down among his people. It's all open. You can hear it all

0: Hallelujah. Just lift up your hands, lift up your hearts, lift up your voice. Let us worship God. Let us worship our Father in heaven. Let us thank him for his goodness. Let us thank him for his mercies. Worship him. Our God is a good God. Let us join the hosts of heaven to declare today and say, Father, holy, holy, holy, you are the Lord God Almighty. Open your mouth and worship the Lord. Heavenly Father, we thank you. Thank you, Abba Father. We give you all the praise. Worship the Father. Worship him who sits on the throne and unto the Lamb forever and ever. Be praise and glory and honor, Abba Father, unto your name. From the depths of our hearts, from our reins, Abba Father, we give you all the glory. We give you all the honor, all the worship due to your name, O Lord God. You are our rock. You are our defender. You are our fortress. You are our deliverer in all times. Thank you, Abba Father. You are the God of our salvation, our God in whom we trust. Thank you, King of Glory. From you, the Lord will proceed to us today in the name of Jesus. Thank you for you will make your justice known, Abba Father, to us once again in the name of Jesus. Thank you, Father, for your righteousness and your salvation, which is near to us, even more than when we first believed. Thank you, King of Glory. We give you praise. Your right arm, Abba Father, and your hand does mighty things. We declare it will continue to work wonders in our lives in the name of Jesus Christ. Thank you, Heavenly Father. We give you praise. In Jesus' name, praise the Lord. Proverbs chapter 8 verse 1 says, doth not wisdom cry out? Hallelujah. The wisdom of God, the word of God is crying out to us in these times. Hallelujah. That we will not be without works in Jesus' name. We hear the word of God. We have faith. We believe God. Hallelujah. But the word of God coming to us in this season, if you've been listening to the radio, following the prayers, for the fasting, hallelujah. Faith without works is dead. Hallelujah. Faith without, I like the way Pastor says it. He said, faith without work is dead on arrival. Have you heard that word? Maybe you haven't heard the message. It's online. Hallelujah. Faith without works is dead on arrival. But it shall not be your portion in Jesus' name. Proverbs 29 verse 3. Let's pray. Hallelujah. It says, whoso loves wisdom rejoiceth his father, but he that keeps company with harlots spendeth his substance. Hallelujah. I'll read from New King James. Amen. It says, whoever loves wisdom makes his father rejoice, but a companion of harlots wastes his wealth. Hallelujah. Hallelujah. What is wisdom? Whatever you hear, do. Hallelujah. Whatever you hear, do. Faith and wisdom go together. Amen. We hear the word of faith. We do the word of faith. Hallelujah. He said, that's why God says, whoever loves wisdom makes his father rejoice, but a companion of harlots wastes his wealth. The word of God says the Lord's portion is his people. Are you a people of God? You are the wealth. Hallelujah. You are God's workmanship, created in Christ Jesus unto good works, which the Lord has prepared from the foundation of the world that you should walk in them. Ephesians 2 verse 10. Hallelujah. Say it with me, that I should walk in them. Praise the Lord. So there are good works prepared for you. There are good works prepared for you to do. There are good works prepared for me to do. I shall walk in them. That is the wisdom for today. That's the wisdom for now in the name of Jesus Christ. Just open your mouth and present yourself and say, Father, Lord, here I am, your workmanship. I yield myself. I present myself to you this day, Abba Father, to walk in the works that you have prepared for me from the foundation of the world in the name of Jesus Christ. If hitherto, before now, you do not know the works, you have not been walking in them, take grace today. Say, Father, the word of God says that you are able to make all grace to abound for me, O Lord God, that I will abound in good works in the name of Jesus Christ. We shall not be like the rich fool, Abba Father. That is not our portion. I pray for everyone here, oh Lord God. We shall not be like the rich fool, he who laid treasures for himself here on earth, but was not rich towards God. Father, in the name of Jesus, I pray, oh Lord God, that we will walk in this wisdom in the name of Jesus Christ, that we will be rich in good works. I pray for everyone here, oh Lord God, we shall all be rich in good works in the name of Jesus Christ. Thank you, Heavenly Father. We give you praise in Jesus' name. In Jesus' name, lift your hands and say, Father, I shall be rich in good works. I am prepared to be rich in good works, works of faith, works of obedience, works of righteousness, that your name and your name alone will be glorified. When men see me and see my works, Abba Father, they will glorify you. In Jesus' name I pray. Amen. Hallelujah. That's Proverbs 29 verse 3 again. It says something. Let's look at it again. It says what? Whoever loves wisdom makes his father rejoice, but a companion of harlots wastes his wealth. Are you living here a lover or a waster? A lover of good works or a waster of good works? You are not living here a waster of your father's wealth in you. In Jesus' name, I want you to say it to yourself. Say, I am not living here. You will not live here a waster of the father's wealth in you. In the name of Jesus Christ, you are living here a lover, a keeper of the wisdom of God. And if you believe it, say aloud, every word of God that will come to you today, word of wisdom, word of faith, you shall not waste it in the name of Jesus Christ. You will love it, you will keep it to the praise and glory of your Father in heaven. In Jesus' name I pray. Amen. Hallelujah.
1: We continue our message today from 1 Timothy chapter 4, from verse 12. Let no man despise thy youth, but be thou an example of the believers in word, in conversation, in charity, in spirit, in faith, in purity. That's Paul writing to Timothy as the word of God is coming to every one of us today. See also the letter that Paul addressed to the Corinthians, as he was led by the Spirit of God. In that 1 Corinthians chapter 16, from verse 10, he said, Now, if Timotheus come, see that he may be with you without fear, for he worketh the work of the Lord as I also do. So he was admonishing the Corinthians that they should not look down on Timothy because he's a young man, that they should make him to be comfortable in doing his ministry. They should not embarrass him or look down on him because of his age. So they should not make the environment uncomfortable or fearful for him. That's why he put there, Now if Timotheus come, see that he may be with you without fear. Don't try to intimidate him. Don't try to intimidate a man of God that has come to minister life to you. No matter his age, irrespective of his qualification in terms of earthly education, be open to receive what the Spirit of God has put in him for you. So that's why what is writing to the Corinthians here, I say, Now, if Timotheus come, see that he may be with you without fear. For he walketh the walk of the Lord as I also do. That he is a spirit-led young man who is worded, who is sound in doctrine. So he continued in that 1 Corinthians chapter 16, verse 11. Said, let no man therefore despise him, but conduct him forth in peace, that he may come unto me, for I look for him with the brethren. So Timotheus was very important in Paul's ministry. He was a supporting arm to Paul's ministry. Paul raised him up in the word of God, and he made himself available to be taught. And he was also ready to teach others, irrespective of his youth. So he's advising the people of Corinthians, make sure you do not make the environment fearful for him not to minister freely in the spirit. We should not be in the habit of despising a minister of the gospel, whether he is young or old. We should never look down on anyone called of God, for no man takes this honor unto himself, except he that is called of God. If you despise such one, you are despising God who called him. Man of God, do not allow yourself to be intimidated. God has not given you the spirit of fear, but power, love, and sound mind. Be bold enough to speak the truth to whosoever comes across your way. See what God told Jeremiah in Jeremiah chapter 1 from verse 4. Then the word of the Lord came unto me, saying, verse 5, before I formed thee in the belly, I knew thee, and before thou camest forth out of the womb, I sanctified thee, and I ordained thee a prophet unto the nations. Verse 6, then said I, ah, Lord God, behold, I cannot speak, for I am a child. Verse 7, but the Lord said unto me, say not I am a child, for thou shalt go to all that I shall send thee, and whatsoever I command thee, thou shalt speak. Verse 8, be not afraid of the Ephesians, for I am with thee to deliver thee, say the Lord. Did you hear what the Lord spoke to Jeremiah? Is the same thing applicable to everyone that is called of God? God who has called you and equipped you will always be with you. Whatever he has told you to speak, speak. Do not be afraid of the crowd. Do not be afraid of the people you are speaking to, no matter their age, no matter their qualification, no matter their positions. Speak the word of God. Speak the truth of the gospel. As long as God has equipped you, he has not given you the spirit of fear, but power, love, and sound mind. So speak the sound doctrines that the Lord has taught you. He continued in Jeremiah chapter 1, verse 9, as he was speaking to Jeremiah. Then the Lord put forth his hand and taught my mouth. And the Lord said unto me, behold, I put my words in thy mouth. Verse 10, see, I have this day set thee over the nations and over the kingdoms to root out and to pull down and to destroy and to throw down, to build and to plant. So God put his word in his mouth. So as you continue to study to show yourself approved, God has put his word in your mouth. Speak forth the truth. Be not afraid to speak the total counsel of the Lord. For as you speak, the word of God will go forth to deliver those that need to be delivered. And the word of God will go forth to deliver people from their destructions and to heal. So that's why it's very important. In order not to allow anybody to despise you, you need to study and meditate upon the word. You need to mature spiritually. That is why the scripture says in 2 Timothy chapter 2, verse 15, study to show thyself approved unto God, a workman that needed not to be ashamed, rightly dividing the word of truth. So study the word of God, so that you be approved unto God, not approved unto men. We are approved unto God, so that we can minister to men. Study so that you rightly divide the word of truth. He continued that verse 22 of that 2 Timothy chapter 2. He said, flee also youthful lust, but follow righteousness, faith, charity, peace with them that call on the Lord out of a pure heart. So the scripture encourages us to study, to be in a position to rightly divide the word of God, and to flee all youthful lust, the lust of the flesh, the lust of the eye, the pride of life. But we should follow righteousness. That's standing on the right side of the word of God. As we have become the righteousness of God in Christ Jesus, we should continue to seek first his kingdom and his righteousness. And we should continue to fight a good fight of faith, laying hold on eternal life. We should continue to operate in love, for the love of God that is shed abroad in our heart by the Holy Spirit should quicken us to continue to love the Lord with all our heart, with all our mind, with all our strength, and love our neighbors as ourselves. We should continue to pursue peace, seek peace and pursue it wherever we go. So he continued in that 1 Timothy chapter 4, verse 12. He said, let no man despise thy youth, but be thou an example of the believers in word, in conversation, in charity, in spirit, in faith, in purity. So we need to be examples of believers in all we are doing. We have been called to be the light of this world. So let our light so shine before men that they may see our good works and glorify our Father which is in heaven. That should be our purpose. That should be our desire. We should continue that our light will continue to shine wherever we go. We should continue to follow the way, the truth, and the life that is in Christ Jesus. We should continue to be examples to believers in whatever we do. Let us continue to be examples of the believers in conversation, in charity, in spirit, in faith, in purity. We should learn to remain steadfast in the faith, refusing to be shaken by challenges or situations that may arise. We should make sure, as the scripture says in 2 Corinthians chapter 6 from verse 3, giving no offense in anything, that the ministry be not blamed. Verse 4, but in all things, approving ourselves as the ministers of God, in much patience, in afflictions, in necessities, in distresses, verse 5, in stripes, in imprisonment, in tumults, in labors, in watchings, in fastings, verse 6, by pureness, by knowledge, by long-suffering, by kindness, by the Holy Ghost, by love unfeigned. So let us continue to be examples of the believers wherever we go, demonstrating endurance, even in affliction, in necessities, even in distresses, even when we are in difficulty. Let people see that we trust the Lord, that we are walking by faith and not by sight. So that's why Paul writing to Timothy, as he's speaking to us today, say, let no man despise thy youth, but be thou an example of the believers. Make yourself an example of the believers. Walk in wisdom towards them that are without redeeming the time. So be an example wherever you go, walking in wisdom. And also, as the scripture tells us in Titus chapter 2, from verse 7, he says, in all things, showing thyself a pattern of good works, in doctrine, showing uncorruptness, gravity, sincerity, do the word of God in utmost integrity, operating in sound doctrine, be sincere in every work you are doing. So let us continue to show for the pattern of good works that we have been created in Christ Jesus to do He continued that Titus chapter 2, verse 8. He says, sound speech that cannot be condemned, that he that is of the contrary part may be ashamed, having no evil thing to say of you. So speak in such a way, pure speech, sound speech, that no man can condemn you. So watch your words. Let it be ordered by the Spirit of God. Learn to be an example to believers in every aspect of your life. Do not allow anything to take you away from being an example to believers. As 1 Peter chapter 5 verse 3 tells us, neither has been lost over God's heritage, but being examples to the flock. Ministers of the gospel, we have been called to be examples to the flock, so that we can boldly say, follow me as I follow Christ. So that scripture continues, that word continues, says, let no man despise thy youth, but be thou an example of the believers in word. Simply put, in conversation, let no corrupt communication proceed out of thy mouth. That's how to be an example to believers. Ephesians chapter 4 verse 29 says, let no corrupt communication proceed out of your mouth, but that which is good to the use of edifying, that he may minister grace unto the hearers. So we have been called to minister grace unto the hearers. So we must be in a position to speak what is right and not what does not edify. That's why we should learn to order conversations aright. Let the meditations of our hearts and the words of our mouth be acceptable unto the Lord. That's why the scripture says in Philippians chapter 4, verse 8, it says, finally, brethren, whatsoever things are true, whatsoever things are honest, whatsoever things are just, whatsoever things are pure, whatsoever things are lovely, whatsoever things of good report, if there be any virtue, and if there be any praise, think on these things. Think on the things that are right. Because out of the abundance of the heart, the mouth will speak. Speak rightly, so that you continue to be an example of the believers in word, in conversation, simply put, in conduct. So learn to be an example of believers in words, in conversation. Let your speech be always with grace, seasoned with salt, that you may know how you ought to answer every man. That's what the scripture says. So let your speech be always with grace, seasoned with salt. Simply put, seasoned with words of peace. We have been called ambassadors of Christ. So we are to be ambassadors of peace. We seek peace, we pursue it through the word of God. So let your speech be always with grace, seasoned with salt, that you may know how you ought to answer every man. Let us conduct ourselves well. That's how to be an example to believers. Romans chapter 12 verse 2 says, and be not conformed to this world, but be transformed by the renewing of your mind, that you may prove what is that good and acceptable and perfect will of God. So don't conform to the patterns of this world. Don't follow the systems of this world. Don't do the things that the people in the world are doing. We have been called out of the world, that we may minister life to the people in the world, that they may come to know the truth. So how to be examples of believers in conduct is that we should not love the world, neither the things that are in the world. For if any man love the world, the love of the Father is not in him. So let us be people that know to love the Lord with all our heart, with all our mind, with all our strength. So let us be people that conduct ourselves well, doing the will of God. So that's how to be examples of the believers in word, in conversation, in charity. That's love for all. To both those treating you well and those in treating you. Love should not be selective. The scripture says we should love our neighbors as ourselves, even as we love our brethren, and even as we demonstrate love amongst us. Let it be an attraction for the people in the world to come to know that the love of God has been shared abroad in our heart. As our Lord and Savior tells us in that Gospel of John, chapter 13, from verse 14, says, if I then, your Lord and Master, have washed your feet, you also ought to wash one another's feet. Verse 15, for I've given you an example that you should do as I've done to you. So the Lord has shown us examples of humility, of love demonstrated. So we should be examples of believers in word, in conversation, in charity. 1 Thessalonians chapter 3 verse 12. It says, and the Lord make you to increase and abound in love one toward another and toward all men, even as we do toward you. So that's how to be examples of believers. Learn to be an example of the love of God to believers and to unbelievers. How do you demonstrate the love of God to the unbelievers? The Bible said, God so loved the world that he gave his only begotten Son, that whosoever believeth in him should not perish. They have everlasting life. So you demonstrate the love of God to unbelievers by sharing the truth to them. As the scripture tells us, in 1 Peter chapter 1, verse 22, he says, see, you have purified your souls in obeying the truth through the Spirit unto unfeigned love of the brethren. See that you love one another with a pure heart fervently. While you love your fellow believers, love those who are outside fervently by bringing them the love of God, by telling them that Jesus loves them, that they should come to the saving knowledge of the word of God. Do the work of an evangelist. That's how to show love to unbelievers. So he continued in that 1 Timothy chapter 4 verse 12. He said, let no man despise thy youth, but be thou an example of the believers in word, in conversation, in charity, in spirit. That's proper conduct, proper attitude. The scripture tells us in Proverbs chapter 4, verse 23, says, keep thy heart with all diligence, for out of it are the issues of life. So guard your spirit man. Do not allow anything to pollute it. So keep your heart with all diligence. Labor to keep your heart. For out of it comes all the issues of life. Do not allow anything to take you away from what the word of God is saying in every situation. So guard and keep your heart. That's how to be. And that's how you can become an example of the believers in word, in conversation, in charity, in spirit, in faith, trusting God in good and bad times, trusting God in all situations. For without faith, it's impossible to please God. For those who come to God must believe that He is, and He's a rewarder of those who diligently seek Him. As you continue to walk by faith, continue to bear the fruit of the Spirit. That's how to be an example of the believers. In faith, as you bear the fruit of the Spirit, as the scripture tells us in Galatians chapter 5, from verse 22, says, but the fruit of the Spirit is love, joy, peace, long-suffering, gentleness, goodness, faith, verse 23, meekness, temperance. Against such there is no law. Verse 34, and they that are Christ have crucified the flesh with the affections and the lust. Verse 24, if we live in the Spirit, let us also walk in the Spirit. So you need to continue to be an example of believers in spirit, in faith, in purity, that sexual purity and integrity of life. Let it be known of you that you are walking honestly and truthfully, that you have refused that anything will take you away from the truth, but rather your purpose to remain in the truth, upholding the word of God. That's what it means. And encourage you to continue to be an example of believers in word, in conversation, in charity, in spirit, in faith, in purity. That's why the Lord has called us, that we should be examples wherever we are, wherever we go. As the psalmist says in Psalm 101 verse 2, say, I'll behave myself wisely in a perfect way. Oh, when will that come unto me? I will walk within my house with a perfect heart. Learn to walk wisely in a perfect way. What is the perfect way? The way of the Lord. Make sure you walk in the way of the Lord. Make sure you abide in the truth. Make sure you do the truth. Refuse that anything will take you away from the truth. Make it a principle that there's nothing you do that you do outside the word of God. That's how to walk wisely in a perfect way. So when will that come unto me? I will walk within my house with a perfect heart. So as you walk in the perfect way, what will qualify you to walk in the perfect way is to walk with a perfect heart. Let your hearts be pure. Let your minds be renewed. Be open that whatever the word of God says, that's what you will do. Refusing that anything will take you away from the word of God. That's how to remain walking in a perfect way and walking in the truth. He continued in that verse 3 of Psalm 101. He said, I will set no wicked thing before my eyes. I heard the work of them that turn aside. It shall not cleave to me. So the psalmist is saying here, I will set no wicked thing before my eyes. I will avoid every wicked thing. I will refuse vain babbling. I will refuse to associate with the wicked, to go the way of the wicked. I will not walk in their ways. I will not learn their ways. I will not speak like them. And I will not draw back. As you put your hands in the plow, do not draw back. God desires that you continue to press unto perfection. Do not go back to the vomit, because there is no life in going back. Don't allow the wicked things to cleave unto you. Reject them as they come. Purpose to remain walking in the truth and do everything in the purity of your heart. Let no wicked thing be found in your heart. Always make this prayer of cleanse me. Lord, search me and find if there is any wicked thing in me. And Lord, remove it from me. And purpose to return and repent. Whenever wicked things begin to come into your heart and mind, the Bible says, casting down every imagination and every high thing that tries to raise up itself against the knowledge of God, and bringing every thought to captivity, to obedience to Christ. So let us continue to walk in the purity of our heart. For the scripture says in Matthew chapter 5 verse 8, blessed are the pure in heart, for they shall see God. Let it be our desire that we continue to operate and be blessed because of purity of heart. That's all. To be an example to believers, let's continue to press unto perfection. The scripture says in 1st epistle of John chapter 3, from verse 1, says, behold, what manner of love the Father has bestowed upon us, that we should be called the sons of God. Therefore the world knoweth us not, because he knew him not. Verse 2, beloved, now are we the sons of God. I do not yet appear what we shall be, but we know that when he shall appear, we shall be like him, for we shall see him as he is. What a benefit, what great pleasure to be called the sons of God. What manner of love God bestowed upon us that we are called the sons of God. Every one of us have received what Jesus Christ did for us on the cross of Calvary. And if we know we are the sons of God, the world may not know us, they may not understand us.
2: But we must
1: continue to show through examples of our lives, of how we do things, what we say, what we do, how we conduct ourselves, that we are truly the sons of God. That's why that scripture says in 1st epistle of John chapter 3 verse 3, and every man that had this soap in him purifies himself even as he is pure. Because the Lord told us, be ye holy, for I am holy. So we must purpose to continue to purify ourselves, presenting members of our bodies as instruments of righteousness, doing things according to the will of God. So as we continue to be examples of the believers in word, in conversation, in charity, in spirit, in faith, in purity, we'll be blessed. And as you purpose to do this, remain blessed. In Jesus' name, amen.
3: Praise God. We thank the Lord for this powerful message of life. As the Lord has spoken to us, the hearers of this word, the ministers, families, and the nations of the world by His Spirit, instructing the young ministers and the young believers in Christ, the young believers in faith, to be strong in faith, to be strong in the Lord, to be strong in the ministry that they have received from the Lord. Father Lord, we pray that the hearers of this timeless message of life, for every young minister who has proposed to do the work of an evangelist, for every young minister who has proposed to please the Lord, to do the will of God by winning souls and by preaching the undiluted truth of God's word. In the mighty name of Jesus, may they be quickened by this message. In the name of Jesus, may they be reminded that 1 Thessalonians chapter 5 verse 24 says, "Faithful is he that called you, who also will do it." Father Lord, we pray that every genuine young minister of the gospel sent by you to preach the sound doctrine to sinners and to the wicked in all the nations of the world, that they may come to the saving knowledge of the truth. In the name of Jesus, we pray, Abba Father, that no minister of life shall be fearful. In the name of Jesus, that as they continue to walk the walk of the Lord with all sincerity of heart, they shall not be despised. In the name of Jesus, they shall not be discouraged. In the name of Jesus, we declare that they shall receive support from the church. In the mighty name of Jesus, may they receive support from the brethren and all the faithful laborers in the kingdom. In the mighty name of Jesus, we pray, Abba Father, that wherever the feet of the sincere young ministers shall touch to preach the gospel of Christ, we declare that they shall be received with open hearts and with open arms. In the name of Jesus, we declare that their ministration shall be received. In the name of Jesus, we declare that the messages of the young ministers shall prick the hearts of the hearers. In the name of Jesus, it shall prick the hearts of sinners. We declare that through their ministry, souls shall be added to the church daily. In the name of Jesus, we declare that the young ministers shall be full of the word of God. They shall be full of the word of eternal life. They shall be full of the Spirit. In the mighty name of Jesus, we declare, Abba Father, that the young ministers shall not be full of fables. They shall not be full of philosophies of men and enticing words of men's wisdom. But they shall be full of the knowledge of the Lord, declaring the counsel of the Lord all over the world with all boldness. Abba Father, will declare that they shall not be afraid of the faces of men. They shall not be afraid of threats. They shall not be afraid of oppositions. They shall not be afraid of trials and tribulations. For he who has sent them is always with them and shall not leave nor forsake them. In the name of Jesus. For Jeremiah chapter 1 verse 10 says, "See, I have this day set thee over the nations and over the kingdoms to root out and to pull down and to pull." Jeremiah chapter 1 verse 10 says, "See, I have this day set thee over the nations and over the kingdoms to root out and to pull down." Jeremiah chapter 1 verse 10 says, "See, I have this day set thee over the nations and over the kingdoms to root out and to pull down and to destroy and to throw down, to build and to plant." Praise God. Father Lord, we pray that as they shall speak the truth with all boldness, we declare that the book of the law shall not depart out of the mouths of young ministers, but they shall continue to speak the truth, rooting out sin, wickedness, and every unbelief, pulling down the stronghold of sin and unbelief, casting down imaginations and every high thing that exalted itself against the knowledge of God, and bringing into captivity every thought to obedience, to the obedience of Christ. In the name of Jesus, Thank you, Abba Father. Blessed be your holy name. In Jesus' mighty name, we have prayed. Amen.
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God bless.

0: God bless you, everyone. Let's thank God for this time that He has given us. Let's commit ourselves this time in prayer. Let's pray. Gracious Heavenly Father, Lord, we want to thank You, Father God, for this opportunity that You have given to us, Lord, once again. You've brought us together, Lord, as Your people, Lord, as Your children, Lord. We pray, Father God, we shall continue to be found faithful in this ministry of standing in the gap, Lord, this ministry of intercession, Heavenly Father. Lord, we pray You will continue to lead us, You will continue to guide us, Heavenly Father. And Lord, we pray, Father God, we shall always be about Your business of winning souls, Heavenly Father. We thank You, Lord, for the utterance You will give us, Lord. In this time, we pray we shall remain within Your will, Father God, as we bring forth prayer points, Lord. And we shall receive instruction, direction, encouragement, Lord, even correction if necessary, Heavenly Father. We praise You and we thank You, Lord, for all that You have done. We ask this prayer in Jesus' name. Amen. Let's turn our Bibles to Ecclesiastes chapter 11. And we'll start reading from verse 1. Ecclesiastes chapter 11 from verse 1. It says, "Cast thy bread upon the waters, for thou shalt find it after many days. Give a portion to seven and also to eight, for thou knowest not what evil shall be upon the earth." Hallelujah. So we'll pray with this scripture, with this instruction that the word of God gives us. It says, "Cast your bread upon the waters." Our bread, of course, can be our finances, can be our materialistic things also, but it is also the bread of life that we have, the word of God. It is also us sharing Christ with those who are around us. It says, "Give a portion to seven and also to eight, for thou knowest not what evil shall be upon the earth," which means give a portion to 7, even to 8, even to 10, even to 15, as many as you can, as many as you can reach out to, as many as God brings your way, as many opportunities that God gives us. We'll pray we shall continue to cast our bread as God gives us the opportunity. Let's open our mouths and pray that none of us shall be keeping track or account, "Oh, I've already done so much, so that's enough." As many as come our way, as many as God brings our way, let's open our mouths and pray we shall continue to cast this bread of life that God has satisfied us with, this word of God, this gospel of peace. We'll pray we shall continue to share it and spread it around us. Friends, families, colleagues, business partners, whoever we come across, everybody is eligible for this. That because it says we do not know what evil shall be upon the earth. We don't know what situation somebody is going through, what situation someone might face. But this word, this bread that You will give to them, it might sustain them, it might help them. Let's open our mouths and pray we shall continue to be about our Father's business. Let's pray. Gracious Heavenly Father, Lord, we thank You, Father God, for the bread that we have, Lord, for the bread of life, Heavenly Father. Lord, we pray, Father God, as Your people, as Your children, Lord, we shall continue to cast our bread upon the waters, Heavenly Father. We shall continue to give a portion, Lord, to 7, to 8, to as many as You desire for us, Heavenly Father. Lord, we pray, Father God, we shall not become complacent, Lord, that we have done enough. It's already spoken to these many in this day, in the week, Lord. But as You want to use us, as You want to utilize Your people, Heavenly Father, we pray we shall be willing and obedient, Lord. We shall be available, Heavenly Father. Lord, we pray, Father God, many souls shall abound to us, Heavenly Father. Many shall be there who will hear the gospel through us, Lord. For Your word says, "How will they hear except a preacher be sent to them," Heavenly Father? Let us be the people who You sent, Heavenly Father, and let us be faithful to the calling, Father God. We bless Your name, we glorify Your name, Lord. We ask this prayer in Jesus' name. Amen. Amen. We are reading from Ecclesiastes chapter 11, verse 3. It says, "If the clouds be full of rain, they empty themselves upon the earth. And if the tree fall towards the south or towards the north, in the place where the tree falleth, there it shall be." Hallelujah. So we have been told, we have been taught by pastor, you know, many spiritual things are understood through natural phenomena also, through natural things. It is saying, look at the clouds. It says, if they are full, what do? They pour out the rain. If you are filled with the word of God, it is natural for you to pour out that word. It is natural for you to pour out those blessings. It is natural for you to pour out those testimonies. So learn from the natural things that are around us. And also says, if a tree, when it falls, whether it falls on the south or the north, where it falls, there it will be. There can be nothing after that. There is a time for us to do this ministry, to do this work. And we should be ready to do it. We'll pray for ourselves. We will not be those who will hoard the gospel,
1: who will keep our testimonies to ourselves, who will keep the good news of the gospel to ourselves. But as God is filling us with knowledge, with revelation, with understanding, we will pour it out so that we shall be filled afresh. We shall be filled more. Let's open our mouths and pray, each and every one of us. We will not hold back the knowledge of God, the word of God, the good news of the gospel. Let's pray. Gracious Heavenly Father, Lord, we thank you, Father God, for the word, Lord. We thank you, Lord, for the examples that you have set around us, Lord, even in the natural things, Father God. Lord, we pray just like the clouds, Heavenly Father, when we are filled with your word, with your knowledge, with your revelation, with your goodness, with your understanding, Lord, let us not hold it, Lord. Let us not just try to keep it and conserve it for ourselves, Heavenly Father, but let us be liberal, Lord. Let us pour it out wherever we go, Heavenly Father, knowing, Father God, that as we spread the gospel, as we pour ourselves out, as we empty ourselves, Heavenly Father, you will fill us afresh, Heavenly Father. You will renew us with your understanding, Lord, with your strength, Heavenly Father, with more revelation, with more knowledge, Heavenly Father. Lord, we pray, Father God, we shall continue to be people of understanding, Lord, who will walk circumspectly, Lord, redeeming every time, every opportunity, Lord, for there will be a time once we have lived our life, Lord, there is nothing more to do, Father God, to preach the gospel, Heavenly Father. So let us do our work, our ministry, our business as we have the time and the opportunity, Heavenly Father. We praise you and we thank you, Lord, for all that you have done. We ask this prayer in Jesus' name. Amen. Amen. Ecclesiastes 11 verse 4, it says, "He that observeth the wind shall not sow, and he that regardeth the clouds shall not reap." You know, this is a big issue. When you start analyzing situations too much, you observe the wind, you analyze the clouds, you start thinking, will I be received here? Will people make fun of me? Will they accept the gospel? Is this one worth speaking the gospel to? It says, if you analyze too much, you will not do the work that you're supposed to do. So we'll pray for ourselves. We will not be people who will look for that perfect opportunity, that perfect time, that perfect opening. As God gives you the soul to minister to, as God opens the door, we will make use of that opportunity. We'll continue to speak. We will be people who will be ready in and out of season. It does not have to be the perfect situation or the perfect place or the perfect surrounding. How many times have we heard pastor was called sitting in a mall in a food court ministering, you know, meeting people who you've not met before, who you do not know how they'll react. But when God gives you the opportunity, you open your mouth and speak. And the Bible says your duty is to plant and water, but increase is in the hand of God. So don't think too much about the increase. Let God do what he's supposed to do, but we should do what we are supposed to do. Let's open our mouths and pray. We shall not fall into this analysis paralysis mode, but we shall continue to do and redeem the time. We shall continue to be ready in and out of season. Let's pray. Gracious Heavenly Father, Lord, we thank you, Father God, for you have commissioned us, Heavenly Father. Lord, we pray, Father God, we shall not be observers from the sidelines, Heavenly Father, but rather help us, Lord, to be workers, to be co-laborers with you, Heavenly Father. Lord, we pray, Father God, we shall not be those who will be observing and waiting for the perfect opportunity, Lord, for everything to fall in place before we can start doing our work, before we can start ministering, before we can start sharing the gospel, Heavenly Father. But let us redeem every moment, every time, every opportunity, Lord. In and out of season, let us be ready, Heavenly Father. We praise you and we thank you, Lord, for your wisdom, Lord, for you will give us wisdom, knowledge, and understanding how to address every person, Lord, how to handle every situation, Heavenly Father, so that your word, the gospel, shall continue to make more ground in this place, Heavenly Father. We bless your name, we glorify your name, Lord. We ask this prayer in Jesus' name. Amen. Amen. Ecclesiastes 11 verse 5 says, "As thou knowest not what is the way of the spirit, nor how the bones do grow in the womb of her that is with child, even so thou knowest not the works of God who maketh all. In the morning sow thy seed, and in the evening withhold not thine hand, for thou knowest not whether shall prosper, either this or that, or whether they both shall be alike good." Hallelujah. So that should be a message of encouragement for us. It says, you do not know how things happen, how the bones grow, how God works, how he makes things to increase and grow. And you do not know which will prosper, either this or that. So we should not be stuck with thinking how and who, but we should be doing the work that is appointed to us. We'll pray for ourselves. We will not be stuck with these ideas, with these thoughts, but we shall continue to faithfully do our work at each moment in time. Let's open our mouths and pray that we will learn to trust God as we are ministering, as we are doing His will. We will learn to trust that although we do not know how it will happen, God is able to make it happen. We do not know who will be saved, but God can save whoever is willing and obedient, whoever yields themselves. So let's open our mouths and pray that we shall not hold back with these thoughts in our head, but we shall continue to press on. Let's pray. Gracious Heavenly Father, Lord, we thank You, Lord, for Your word, Lord. We thank You, Father God, for even beyond our understanding, Lord, You are able to do Your work, Heavenly Father. Even when it doesn't make sense to us, Father God, You are able to bring forth increase and You are able to bring forth results, Heavenly Father. Lord, so we pray for ourselves, Lord. Let us not put our trust in ourselves, in our flesh, Lord, but let us rely on You even as we move forward in the ministry, Heavenly Father, knowing, Lord, that the result, Lord, the promotion, the growth, the increase, it comes from You, Heavenly Father. Even in spiritual things, Lord, let us rely on You, Heavenly Father. We bless Your name, we glorify Your name, Lord. We ask this prayer in Jesus' name. Amen. Amen. And lastly, let's look at verse 7, Ecclesiastes 11, verse 7. It says, truly the light is sweet, and a pleasant thing it is for the eyes to behold the sun. But if a man live many years and rejoice in them all, yet let him remember the days of darkness, for they shall be many, as all that cometh is vanity. Hallelujah. So while you are living your life, while you are enjoying success, while you are enjoying good health, a good life, we should always know the days that are coming ahead, the days of judgment, the days when everyone will have to stand in front of the judgment seat of God and give an answer. And so we should also prepare ourselves, and we should also be about our Father's business, preparing those who are around us, telling them also that there is a day of judgment. You're enjoying your life now, the light is sweet, your life is good, but there will come a time when you will be answerable and held accountable for everything. And so we'll pray, let us not forget that part also. While God is blessing us, we also must be about our Father's business. Let's pray. Gracious Heavenly Father, Lord, we pray, Father God, for the right perspective, Lord. We pray, Father God, we shall not be distracted by the comforts and the gold and the glitter, Lord, and the things of this world, Heavenly Father. But let us also fix our focus, Heavenly Father. Always let us keep our focus, Lord, on the days ahead, Heavenly Father, on eternal life, Father God. We pray, Lord, we shall keep ourselves prepared, Lord. And Lord, we shall also continue to warn and prepare those who are around us, Lord. Speak to them about this, Lord, who are living life anyhow, who are living life carelessly, Lord, as if there's no tomorrow, Heavenly Father. Help us, Lord, to continue to remind them of this, Father God. We bless Your name, we glorify Your name, Lord. We ask this prayer in Jesus' name. Amen. Amen.
2: God bless you, everyone. Let's turn our Bibles to Numbers chapter 11, and I will read from verse 1. The book of Numbers chapter 11 from verse 1. It says, now when the people complained, it displeased the Lord, for the Lord heard it, and His anger was aroused. So the fire of the Lord burnt among them and consumed some in the outskirts of the camp. Over here it talks about the people, the Israelites, who got brought out of the land of Egypt. And it says, now when the people complained, God just showed His great power, how God brought them out from slavery, how God brought them out from the land of Egypt into the promised land, into Israel. And over here we see that these people are complaining. They saw with their own eyes how God is providing, how God shielded, how God brought them out. But yet look at the attitude. They are full of complaint. And what does it say? It says it displeased the Lord. When we are complaining, whatever you're talking, whether it's complaint, whether it's thanksgiving, we need to remember that God is hearing. His ears are open. So whether we are complaining, whether we are giving thanks, God can hear. His ears are open. And it says, it displeased the Lord, for the Lord heard it. We thank God for who He is. He hears our prayers. So we'll pray for ourselves that we shall not be people who will complain, who will murmur, but we will be people who will rejoice, who will give thanks. Let praises come out from our mouth for what God has done. And if you are waiting on for something, let us trust God in that, that God will make a way, that God will do a new thing for us. So we'll pray for ourselves. The Bible says, in everything, give thanks. Sometimes it's obvious that when everything good is happening, we naturally give thanks. But the word of God says in everything, in trials, in tribulations, in lack, in sickness, we need to give thanks. That's what the word of God says. In everything, give thanks, for this is the will of God. So we'll pray for ourselves. Let the words of my mouth and the meditation of my heart be acceptable to the Lord our God. May none of us murmur, may none of us complain, but let us live a life of praise and thanksgiving. Let's open our mouth and pray. Father God, we thank you, we praise you, we magnify your name, Lord. Lord, we commit ourselves into your hands, Father God. Lord, we pray, Lord, we will not be people who will murmur, who will complain, for that displeases you, O Lord, Father God. So Lord, we pray, Lord, let us speak those things, Father God, things that you like, Lord. Lord, we pray, Lord, let the words of my mouth and the meditation of my heart be acceptable to you, O Lord. Lord, we pray, Lord, in everything, in our trials, in our tribulations, in our lack, in our sickness, whatever we are going through, Lord, let us be those who will give you thanks, Lord, in everything, Father God, for this is the will of God through Christ Jesus concerning me and you, Lord. So, Lord, we pray, Lord, let murmuring and complaining not come out of our mouths, Lord, but we shall live a life of thanksgiving, a life of praise, Lord, a life that trusts in God, Lord, that you will make everything beautiful in your time, Lord. We thank you, we praise you, we magnify your name, Lord. We ask this prayer in Jesus' mighty name. Amen. Amen. And verse 2 says, then the people cried out to Moses, and when Moses prayed to the Lord, the fire was quenched. So he called the name of the place Taberah, because of the fire of the Lord had burnt among them. So now these people were complaining and it displeased the Lord. And they saw the judgment of God. And it says, when they saw the judgment of God, it says, then the people cried out to Moses. And when Moses prayed to the Lord, the fire was quenched. Hallelujah. We thank God for Moses. He stood in the gap. He interceded on behalf of these people. And which shows that there is power in prayers, because when Moses prayed, it says when Moses prayed to the Lord, the fire was quenched. That means there is power in prayers. The Bible says this poor man cried out and the Lord heard him. We'll pray for ourselves. We will be people who will stand in the gap and pray for others. We always pray for ourselves. We pray for our children. We pray for our own families. But what about others? What about other families? What about other church members? What about nations? We'll pray. This year, we will be people who will pray without ceasing, not only for ourselves, but we'll also stand in the gap, come united in prayers, pray for others. Let the effective, fervent prayer of the righteous avail much. Let's open our mouth and pray. Father God, we thank you, we praise you, we magnify your name, Lord. Lord, we commit ourselves into your hands, Father God. Lord, we pray, Lord, we shall be prayer warriors, Father God. We will be those who will be found in the place of prayers, Lord. We will be those who will pray without ceasing, Lord. Lord, we pray, Lord, we shall be faithful intercessors, Father God. Lord, we pray, Lord, we will stand in the gap and intercede for others, for other family members, Father God, for our church members, Father God, Lord, for the nations, Father God. Lord, we pray, Lord, we shall stand in the gap, Father God, Lord, for the effective, fervent prayer of the righteous avails much. So Lord, we pray, Lord, this year, Lord, we shall strengthen our prayer life, Lord. We will commune more and more with you, Father God. We will pray more, Father God. We will spend time in your word, in time of prayers, Father God. Lord, we pray, Lord, give us the strength, Father God. We thank you, we praise you, we magnify your name, Lord. We ask this prayer in Jesus' mighty name. Amen. Verse 4 says, now the mixed multitude who were among them yielded to intense craving. So the children of Israel also wept against and said, who will give us meat to eat? We remember the fish which we ate freely in Egypt, the cucumbers, the melons, the leeks, the onion and the garlic. But now our whole being is dried up. There is nothing at all except this manna before our eyes. So over here we see it says now the mixed multitude. Mixed multitude were the non-Israelites who came out of Egypt with the Israelites. It says that the mixed multitude who were among them yielded to intense craving. It wasn't that they were hungry, because God was daily providing them with manna. It wasn't that they were hungry, but they yielded to intense craving. They were lusting after things that they did not have. They were looking for things that they did not have. They were showing discontentment. They were showing rejection. They were despising the blessing of God that God was daily loading them with. And it says, so the children of Israel also wept again and said, their dissatisfaction, their despising, it also affected the Israelite, the people of God. It also affected, and that is what the word of God says. evil company, corrupt good habits. So we'll pray for ourselves, we'll pray for our children. We will know how to separate ourselves from negativity. We will know how to separate ourselves from things that bring dissatisfaction, from things that have negative influence on us. Because the Bible says a little leaven leavens the whole lump. So we'll pray for ourselves. We will know how to reject things that are not of God. We will know how to reject negative influence, especially from our children who are in the world, who associate with their friends, all sorts of friends. We'll pray. They will know how to reject things that are not of God. Let's open our mouth and pray. Father God, we thank you, we praise you, we magnify your name, Lord. Lord, we commit ourselves into your hands, Father God. Lord, we pray, Lord, we will be those who will be wise, Father God. We will be wise men, we will be wise women, we will be wise children, Father God. We will be those who will walk with the wise so that we can be wise, Father God. Lord, we pray, Lord, we will know how to separate ourselves from things that negatively can influence us, Father God. Lord, we pray, Lord, we will separate ourselves from evil company. We will separate ourselves from evil communication, Father God, from every sort of negative influence, Father God. Lord, we pray, Lord, we will know, Lord, we will be wise, Lord. We will operate in wisdom, Lord, so that we can separate ourselves. Lord, we especially pray for our children, Lord, as they are growing up, Father God. Lord, we pray, Lord, Lord, they will have this wisdom. They will have this understanding that they will separate themselves from every evil thing, from every evil communication, from every evil habit, Father God. Lord, we pray, Lord, for ourselves. We pray for our children, Lord. We shall walk with the wise so that we can be wise, Father God. We thank you. We praise you. We magnify your name, Lord. We ask this prayer in Jesus' mighty name. Amen. Amen. And verse 10 says, then Moses heard the people weeping throughout their families, everyone at the door of his tent, and the anger of the Lord was greatly aroused. Moses also was displeased. We see these people, they came united, not united in prayers, not united in praise, but they came united in weeping at their door, at their tents. You know, they were weeping, they were sorrowing, they were complaining to God, about God. They were complaining about God, that's what it says. But God desires praise and thanksgiving from our houses, from our families, from our household. That's what the word of God says. The voice of rejoicing and salvation is in the tents of the righteous. We'll pray for our homes. Our homes shall be places of rejoicing, of giving thanks. Let that be a place of prayers, a place of thanksgiving. That's what the word of God says. In your house, teach your children. When you sit down, when you lie, when you walk, teach your children. So we'll pray in our homes. We will teach our children so that they can speak to the enemy at the gate. So we'll pray for ourselves. We'll pray for our children. We shall not be weeping, there shall not be sorrowing, but there shall be voice of rejoicing and salvation in our homes. Let's open our mouth and pray. Father God, we thank you, we praise you, we magnify your name, Lord. Lord, we pray for our homes, we pray for our houses, Father God. Lord, we pray, Lord, our households shall not be a place of complaining, of murmuring, of weeping, Lord. Lord, but we pray, Lord, the voice of rejoicing and salvation shall be found in our houses, in our households, Father God. In our homes, Father God, we will teach our children the way they should go, Father God. Let your word be spoken in our homes, Lord. Songs and hymns shall be sung in our homes. Let rejoicing and thanksgiving be in our homes, Father God. Lord, we pray, Lord, we will teach our children when we lie down, when we sit, when we walk. We shall teach our children in our homes, Father God, so that they can speak to the enemy at the gate, Father God. Lord, we thank you. We praise you. We magnify your name, Lord. We ask this prayer in Jesus' mighty name. Amen. Amen.
3: Let's turn our Bibles to Book of Psalms, chapter 49. Book of Psalms, chapter 49, and I will read from verse 1. And it says, hear this, all peoples, give ear, all inhabitants of the world, both low and high, rich and poor together. Hallelujah. So in this verse, we can see it says to hear. And also, we can see it's talking to everyone, not only for one person, not only for rich or not only for poor. And here it says, give ear, all inhabitants of the world, both low and high, rich and poor together. Hallelujah. So what should we hear? We have to listen what God is saying to us. Also, we have to give ear to his commandments and to his instructions. And how we can hear what God is saying to us is when we read the word of God and meditate it day and night. Through that, we can hear what God is saying to us. And also not only that, we have to follow his instructions and his commandments, because God has the answer to our worries. And unfortunately, some people are not ready for this. They are not ready to listen what God is saying to them. They think they are correct in their ways, and they think they know everything. And also sometimes we are also making the same mistakes, that we think we are correct. We are not ready to listen what God is saying to us. We think we don't have to follow his instructions or commandments. And the biggest mistake that we are doing is we make excuses that to tell that we don't have enough time to read the word of God. And this is the biggest mistake that we are doing. And if we are not reading the word of God, how can we know what God is saying to us, and how we can follow his instructions, and how can we follow his commandments? And we are doing what is right for us. And this is when we are facing our troubles. This is where when we falling into temptation. So we will pray for ourselves. We'll pray for others, that God will help us to open our ears, and we shall be attentive for what God is saying to us. And God will help us to give time to read and meditate the word of God. So let us pray. Thank you, Lord, for giving this day and this time, Lord. Lord, we are blessed because you are forgiving God, Lord. Lord, we come before you with humble hearts, Lord. Lord Jesus, we ask the open ears so we may hear your voice, Lord. Remove every distraction, every barrier, every doubt that keep us from listening to you, Lord Jesus. Jesus, unite us in your spirit, Lord, and guide us to walk in your commandments, Lord. May our lives reflect what you speak into us today, O Lord. We trust you, and we thank you for always leading us. We pray this in the mighty name of Jesus. Amen. And I will read from verse 3. My mouth shall speak wisdom, and the meditation of my heart shall give understanding. I will incline my ear to a proverb. I will disclose my dark saying to the harp. Hallelujah. So in here, it's talk about wisdom and the understanding. And also this verse encourages us to slow down and let our hearts reflect on our God's wisdom, so that we can speak and act with godly understanding. Also, it reminds us that true wisdom comes from God. Our own understanding is limited, but God's wisdom provides insight into the realities of our lives. So when we talk, when we speak with God's wisdom, we will not speak negative things, because sometimes most of the people want to talk negative things. That is not our portion. When we talk, when we speak, we will speak with the wisdom of God. And also in the same verse 3, it says, and the meditation of my heart shall give understanding. So when we allow our hearts to meditate on God's word, we grow in understanding and better equipped to live in a way that we will honor him. So we will pray that Lord will fill us with his wisdom, so that our words reflect his truth, and let our mouth speak words that build, heal, and glorify his name. So let us pray. Hallelujah. Lord, we come before you together, Lord, knowing that all wisdom comes from you. Lord, your word says that if we lack wisdom, we should ask, and you give generously to all without finding fault, Lord Jesus. Lord Jesus, teach us to trust in you with all our hearts, Lord, and not lean on your own understanding, Lord. I pray that you fill us with your wisdom and understanding, so that we may speak truth and love to those around us, Lord. We pray this in the mighty name of Jesus. Amen. Hallelujah. And my last prayer point comes from verse 5, and it says, why should I fear in the days of evil when the iniquity at my heels surrounds me? Hallelujah. So in here, it's asking a question. It says, why should I fear in the days of evil? So we don't have to fear or be afraid for anything, because God is with us. With him, we can do all things. And if you look into Psalms 27, verse 1, Psalms 27 verse 1, it says, the Lord is my light and my salvation, whom shall I fear? The Lord is the strength of my life, of whom shall I be afraid? So in here, in clearly we can see, it says, the Lord is my light and my salvation. Whom shall I fear? And the Lord is the strength of my life. Whom shall I be afraid? So we don't have to be afraid for anything, because God is with us, because God is our salvation. God is our light, and He is the strength of our life. And also, God has not given us a spirit of fear, but of power, of love, and a sound mind. So we shall pray that the spirit of fear shall be removed from our hearts and from our minds, and we can trust and abide in Him. Let nothing take away our confidence in the Lord. So let us pray. Hallelujah. Thank you, Lord, for being our light and our salvation, Lord. Lord, we pray that you remove every fear that troubles our hearts, Lord. Replace our worries with trust and strength, Lord. Lord, help us to remember that you are always with us and guiding us and protecting us, O Lord. No matter the situation we are going through, Lord, help us to always keep our confidence in you, O Lord Jesus. We pray this in the mighty name of Jesus. Amen.
2: God bless you, everyone. We thank God. Let's open Proverbs chapter 24. Proverbs 24, and I will read from verse 1. It says, "Do not be envious of evil men, nor desire to be with them, for their heart devises violence, and their lips talk of troublemaking." Hallelujah. So it's a simple instruction, and it says that do not be envious of evil men, and do not desire to be with them. And it says why? Because their heart always devises evil, always devises violence, and their mouth speaks troublemaking. So we'll pray for ourselves that we shall not associate with such people. We shall not associate with those who do not regard the word of God, who do not fear God, and who operate in this category. Evil company corrupts good manners. Hallelujah. We'll pray for ourselves, for our children, that they shall choose the right company. It says in Proverbs 13:20, "He who walks with wise men will be wise, but the companion of fools shall be destroyed." We shall not destroy. Hallelujah. But we shall continue to be wise and continue to choose what is right for us. Hallelujah. So we are going to pray, and we are going to bind every spirit of envy, because scripture says in Galatians that envy is the work of the flesh. Hallelujah. So we'll pray. We bind every spirit of envy. We bind every spirit of jealousy. We bind every spirit of hatred, contention, hallelujah, dissension, and we'll pray in the name of Jesus Christ. We loosen the spirit of unity. The spirit of unity shall continue to rest upon every one of us. We shall be united in the spirit. We shall be united with one another in one love. Hallelujah. We'll pray that there shall be peace, and there shall be joy, and there shall be love of God in us. Hallelujah. Let's open our mouth and pray. Father God, we thank you. We give you glory, honor, and all praise, Father God. We thank you for who you are, Abba Father. Lord, you are very great, King of glory, and greatly to be praised, Father God. Lord, we pray, King of glory, for ourselves, for our children, for our household, Father God, that none of us shall operate in envy, Father God. We shall not operate in malice in the name of Jesus Christ. We shall not operate in any kind of jealousy, Father God, but we shall be our brethren's keeper, O Lord God. We shall not desire to be with them who are given to evil works, Father God. Lord, we pray, King of glory, that our company shall be right, O Lord God. We shall remain with godly men and women, O Lord God. Lord, we pray for all our children as they are growing, Father God. Lord, we pray, King of glory, that your excellent spirit shall continue to rest upon them. The spirit of discernment, Lord, shall rest upon them, that they shall know to choose life for themselves, Father God. Lord, their company shall be right, O Lord God. As your word says, that evil company corrupts good manners, Father God. Lord, wherever our children go, Father God, as they are learning from your word, Lord, Father God, they shall grow in the knowledge of your word, O Lord God, that they may stand strong, Father God, wherever they go, King of glory. Lord, in the name of Jesus Christ, we bind every spirit of envy, every spirit of jealousy, every spirit of hatred, O Lord God, and we loosen the spirit of unity upon our church, O Lord God, upon our families, upon our children, Father God, in the mighty name of Jesus Christ, Lord. Lord, we pray, Father God, as your word says, that the people who operate in this category, their heart devises violence, Father God. Lord, we pray that we shall always be separate, Lord, as you have called us out of darkness into your marvelous light to show forth your praises, Lord. Lord, we pray that we shall never associate with those people, O Lord God, for their heart always devises
4: violence, and their mouth speaks wrongfully, Father God. Their mouth speaks troublesome, Father God. Lord, we pray for ourselves that we shall be with wise, O Lord God. We shall be with godly men and women, Father God, that we may represent you well, Father God, in our workplaces, in our neighborhood, Lord, even in our extended families, Father God. We shall continue to be with those who fear your name, who walks in the obedience of your word, Father God, and who regard your word, my Lord. Lord, we thank you. We give you glory, honor, and all praise. In Jesus' mighty name we pray. Amen. Verse 3, it says, through wisdom a house is built, and by understanding it is established. By knowledge the rooms are filled with all precious and pleasant riches. Hallelujah. So it is with wisdom the house is built. And we know the fear of the Lord is the beginning of wisdom. When we fear God, we operate in the wisdom of God. And wisdom is profitable to direct. Hallelujah. And if we read Proverbs chapter 14, verse 1 says, the wise woman builds her house. So it's not only wise woman, but it is for men also. So we'll pray that we shall know how to build. We shall know to build with the wisdom of God, by the word of God. The word of God shall be our foundation. Hallelujah. Scripture says, if the foundation is weak, if the foundation is not strong, what can the righteous do? We'll pray that our foundation shall be strong. It is the word of God. That is the standard. And as we are teaching our family, as we are teaching our children to build everything on the word of God, God knows how to establish them. God knows how to give them good success. So we'll pray for ourselves. Before we pray, Proverbs chapter 9 verse 1 says that wisdom has built her house, she has hewn out her seven pillars. So we are going to pray that the Spirit of God shall continue to rest upon every one of us. Hallelujah. The Spirit of wisdom, the Spirit of understanding, the Spirit of counsel and might, the Spirit of the fear of the Lord shall continue to rest upon us, upon our children, upon our household, that we may know how to build in Christ. We shall know how to build our families, our children, our marriage, our employment, our business in the Lord. Hallelujah. Let's open our mouth and pray. Father God, we thank you. We give you glory, honor, and all praise, Father God. Lord, we pray for ourselves that we shall not be foolish, O Lord God. Lord, we bind every spirit of foolishness in the name of Jesus Christ, Father God. And Lord, we shall not be ignorant. We shall not be even lazy, Father God. But we shall, as we have prayed, Lord, that you have given us the spirit of sound mind, Father God. Lord, we pray that every one of us shall walk in integrity, Father God. Lord, we pray that your spirit of wisdom shall continue to rest upon us, Lord, that we may know how to build in you, Father God, that we may know how to build our families, our children, our ministry, our jobs, our employment, the businesses which you have given to your children, Father God, in you, Christ Jesus. Lord, we pray that we shall continue to build on your word, Lord, for your word is a firm foundation. And when we build on your word, we know, Lord, that you will establish everything that concerns us, Father God. We thank you, Father God, that all good success comes from you, O Lord God. So, Lord, we shall continue to seek you, continue to seek your wisdom, your understanding, Lord. And we pray, Father God, that your spirit of understanding shall continue to rest upon every one of us, Lord. We thank you. We give you glory, honor, and all praise. In Jesus' mighty name we pray. Amen. I will read verse 5, Proverbs 24, verse 5. It says, a wise man is strong. Yes, a man of knowledge increases strength. For by wise counsel you will wage your own war, and in a multitude of counselors there is safety. Hallelujah. A wise man is strong because he's operating in the wisdom of God. He's operating in the fear of God. He's not relying on his strength. He's relying on God. Hallelujah. And scripture says that wisdom is better than strength. And because he's operating in the wisdom of God, he's increasing in knowledge. Hallelujah. And it says, for by wise counsel, you will wage your war. Hallelujah. In a multitude of counselors, there is safety. So we'll pray for ourselves that we shall continue to seek godly counsel, hallelujah, which comes from the man of God, which comes from the word of God, which comes even in the time of prayer when we are praying, hallelujah. We'll pray that we shall continue to seek the counsel of the word of God and continue to remain strong. Let's open our mouth and pray. Father God, we thank you. We give you all glory, honor, and all praise. Lord, we thank you, Jesus, who is the wisdom of God and who is the power of God and who is the word of God. Lord, we pray that we shall remain in Christ, Father God, that your excellent spirit shall continue to rest upon all of us, Father God. Lord, we continue to seek you, O Lord God, above everything. Lord, we desire to have you in our lives, Father God. Lord, as your word says that by wise counsel we will wage our war. Lord, we pray that we shall always seek your counsel first, Father God. Continue to seek your face, Lord, from your word, Father God, through prayers, through your man, Father God. Lord, we pray that we shall never rely on our own strength. We shall not lean to our little understanding, but we shall be open to seek counsel from your servant, Father God. Lord, we thank you. We give you glory, honor, and all praise. In Jesus' mighty name we pray. Amen. Let's go to verse 10. Proverbs 24, verse 10. It says, if you faint in the day of adversity, your strength is small. Hallelujah. We'll pray for ourselves that we shall not lose heart. Hallelujah. We shall not give up. We'll pray that we shall remain strong in the Lord and in the power of his might. Hallelujah. No matter whatever you're going through, no matter the challenges, no matter the difficulties, no matter even what comes tomorrow, but we know whom we have believed. We have hope in Christ. Hallelujah. So the situation which has come will pass away. Hallelujah. But the word of God abides forever. He is with us. It says, if you faint in the day of adversity, situations will come. That means everyone will go through challenges, will go through difficulties, will go through the situation of life. But it says, but if you faint, that means you have not relied on God. You're relying on your strength. And we have heard that the Lord is the strength of our heart. Hallelujah. He is our strength. When we rely on Christ, when we rely upon God, he is our strength. Hallelujah. So we'll pray for ourselves that none of us shall lose heart. No matter whatever the situation, the challenge is, God is bigger than situation. God is bigger than that challenge, that sickness. Hallelujah. He is still on his throne and he knows how to visit his people. We'll pray that we shall not lose heart. We shall remain strong. David encouraged himself in the Lord. So you also encourage yourself again and again and again in the Lord. Say, Lord, I rely upon you. You are my strength. You're the strength of my family. You're the strength of my children. You are the strength of my marriage. Everything, whatever you have, just call upon his name. Don't give him rest. He is always on time and he knows how to deliver his people. So we'll pray. We shall not faint. We shall remain strong. We shall be very courageous. Hallelujah. This is the commandment to be strong and to be of good courage. Let's open our mouth and pray. Father God, we thank you. We give you glory, honor, and all praise, Father God. Lord, we pray for them, Lord, that you strengthen them spiritually, mentally, emotionally, physically, financially, materially, Lord. Lord, you know what your people are going through, Father God, but our eyes are upon you, Lord. Our eyes are upon you, Jesus, because we know that our help comes from you, Lord. It is you who is with us, and when you are with us, Father God, we don't need to fear situation, we don't need to fear men, and we don't need to fear even tomorrow, Lord. So Lord, my Lord God, King of glory, I pray, Father God, that you strengthen your people, Father God. Let them remain strong in you, Father God. Let them find rest in you, O Lord God. Let them find peace in you, Father God. Lord, we pray that none of us shall lose heart. We shall not give up in the name of Jesus Christ, but we shall remain strong in you, Father God. For you are the strength of our life. You are the strength of our heart. You are the strength of our family. You are the strength of our children, Father God. Lord, we thank you. We give you glory, honor, and all praise. In Jesus' mighty name we pray. Amen. I will go to verse 11. It says, deliver those who are drawn toward death and hold back those stumbling to the slaughter. If you say, surely we did not know this, does not he who weighs the hearts consider it? He who keeps your soul, does he not know it? And will he not render to each man according to his deeds? Hallelujah. So it says that deliver those who are drawn toward death. We'll pray for the souls. Hallelujah. We'll pray as long as we have this life and as God has saved us through our lives, many shall be saved. Scripture says that you to save some with compassion. Hallelujah. To save some with fear, pulling them out of the fire, hating even the garment defiled by the flesh. This is how we have to save those, because we know that Jesus is coming. And it says that if you say, surely we did not know, does not he who weighs heart consider it? God knows. And as we have received salvation for our souls, and we have been taught, we'll pray that we shall not keep quiet. We'll make every effort to make sure, we'll do our part that our families are saved in the name of Jesus Christ, that God will deliver them from all evil and preserve their souls for his heavenly kingdom. Hallelujah. And it says that, and will he not render to each man according to his deeds? So we will stand on the day and God will take an account. Whatever is given in our hands, he saved us so that we can reconcile people to God through what Jesus has done on the cross for them. But if we keep quiet, we will be giving an account. So we'll pray that we will not keep quiet. We will continue to speak, continue to preach, continue to share the gospel of our Lord Jesus Christ. Let's open our mouth and pray. Father God, we thank you. We give you all glory, honor, and all praise, Father God. Lord, we pray for souls, Father God, as your word is going forth, King of glory. Lord, we pray you give them heart of flesh to receive your word, Father God. Give them understanding, O Lord God. Lord, let them mix your word with faith, O Lord God, that they may continue to walk in your ways, Father God. Lord, we pray for souls, Father God. We pray for those, as your word says, those who are drawn toward death, Father God. Lord, we pray for those who are stumbling to the slaughter, Father God. King of glory, you are merciful. It is not your will for any to perish, Father God. And that is why you have given us this ministry, Father God, so that we can stand in the gap and intercede on behalf of the souls, O Lord God. Lord, we pray as you have saved us, King of glory, we pray for souls that they shall come to the saving knowledge of your truth, Lord. None of the member of our household, none of the member of our extended family, Father God, will be left behind, Lord. Everyone shall make it to heaven in the name of Jesus Christ. They shall enter into that inheritance, Lord, that you have prepared for them, Lord. Lord, they shall not be stubborn, Lord. Lord, they shall submit themselves to you, Father God. Lord, we pray that knowing the terror of the Lord, knowing the day of the Lord, knowing that the day is approaching, Father God, we pray, Father God, when your word is going to souls, Father God, they shall not delay their salvation, Father God, but Lord, they shall accept Christ in their life, Father God, that they may have eternal life, Father God. Lord, we thank you, we give you all glory, honor, and all praise. In Jesus' mighty name we pray. Amen.
5: God bless you, everyone. We thank God for all the prayers that have been made. Let's turn our Bibles to the book of Matthew. Matthew chapter 3, from verse 1. It says, in those days came John the Baptist, preaching in the wilderness of Judea, and saying, repent ye, for the kingdom of heaven is at hand. Verse 3. For this is he that was spoken of by the prophet Isaiah, saying, the voice of one crying in the wilderness, prepare ye the way of the Lord, make his path straight. Hallelujah. We thank God. You know, it says, in those days came John the Baptist preaching in the wilderness of Judea. If you see, today it is our time. You know, we all have been commissioned. You know, we all have been given a responsibility. We have tasted and seen that the Lord is good. We know the truth. We always affirm and confirm that this truth has set us free. And you know the scripture, you know, we can take any scripture. It says those who win souls is wise, and we're praying for wisdom and understanding. So if you relate it over here, it says in those days. So we're just going to say in these days, in today's day, when the Lord is coming, you know, what are we doing? We're supposed to go about preaching, you know, and here it's not just to repent that the kingdom of God is at hand. If you really look at the scripture, John was actually preparing the way for Jesus. You know, but we thank God, you know, that Jesus came and, you know, he finished his work and now he's going to come again. So, you know, we are equipped to see what John was preparing for. You know, we have a greater commission over here. You know, the work is not finished. Each and every one of us have been commissioned with a holy calling. You know, none of us shall be silent. So we're going to open our mouths and pray, you know, that as we're praying for souls, that we shall not fall short in that what is given to us. You know, we have been entrusted with a responsibility by the Lord himself. We call ourselves as co-heirs with Christ, but there is a great work that is expected from us, you know. So we're going to open our mouths and pray. Lord, give us this wisdom, give us this boldness to continue to speak your word, to continue to testify of your word wherever we are, in our workplaces. You know, your workplace could be a wilderness situation for others who are tormented, you know, who are lost in the truth. But we thank God that we are a light. You know, we are called to shine forth the light of God's gospel wherever we are. So let us pray that whatever position, whichever place that we are, we never fall short of this commission. We continue to faithfully do what we have been called to do, and that is to preach, to testify of the Lord's work. Let's open our mouths and pray. Heavenly Father, we give you thanks. We give you praise, Lord. We thank you, Lord, first of all, Lord, that you have called us, Lord, into this great commission, Lord, that you have called us your beloved, Lord, Heavenly Father. We thank you, Lord, for this responsibility with which you have equipped us, Lord, not by our strength, not by our wisdom, Lord, but by your grace and by your mercy, Lord, Heavenly Father, Lord. Lord, you have not hidden your word from us, Lord, but you have revealed your truth to us through your Son, Lord, by your Spirit, Lord, Heavenly Father, Lord. We pray, Lord, for each and every one of us, Lord, Heavenly Father, Lord, that we will continue to take this work, Lord, we will continue to take this gospel of reconciliation seriously, Lord, Heavenly Father, Lord, that even in these days, O Lord, Heavenly Father, as the time is approaching, Lord, as the door is closing, Lord, Heavenly Father, Lord, that as we are blessed on a daily basis, Lord. Lord, we will continue to preach, testify of your goodness, Lord, wherever we are, Lord. In our workplaces, in our friend circles, Lord. Lord, even in our families, O Lord, Heavenly Father, there are so many people who do not know you, Lord, Heavenly Father, Lord. We will continue to proclaim your light, O Lord, Heavenly Father, Lord. We will not be silent, Lord, Heavenly Father. Lord, we speak for our mouths, O Lord, Heavenly Father, Lord. Whenever it opens, Lord, it shall be, Lord, to testify of your goodness, O Lord, Heavenly Father. It will be to testify of your glorious works, O Lord, Heavenly Father, Lord. It will be to preach, Lord, the gospel of truth, O Lord, that is able to set people free, Lord, Heavenly Father, Lord. There are so many people, Lord, around us, Lord, who are living in bondage, who are living in sin, Lord, who are lost, Lord, seeking peace, but do not know where to go, Lord, Heavenly Father, Lord. We pray, Lord, may we continue to shine forth, Lord, as a light, as a true epistle, O Lord, Heavenly Father. May your gospel continue to be seen through our lives, through our words, O Lord, Heavenly Father, Lord. May we not be those who speak anyhow, Lord, or be a busybody in people's affairs, Lord, but may we not be silent, O Lord, Heavenly Father, when we see people, O Lord, seeking the truth, O Lord, but we keep quiet, O Lord, Heavenly Father, Lord. Give us this grace, Lord. Give us the spirit of boldness, O Lord, to continue, Lord, to speak forth, Lord, boldly, Lord, the wisdom, the knowledge, the understanding of yours, O Lord, so that people may come to this truth, Lord, and desire to remain, O Lord, Heavenly Father. We give you thanks, we give you praise in Jesus' mighty name. Amen. We're reading from Matthew chapter 3, verses 4. It says, "And the same John had his raiment of camel's hair, and a leathern girdle about his loins, and his meat was locust and wild honey." Hallelujah. So you see, it just shows that John the Baptist, you know, he was not equipped with what we are equipped with today. You know, his raiment, his place, his raiment was camel's hair, leathern girdle about his loins, and his meat was locust and wild honey. You know, we thank God today we have all provisions that are given to us. You know, we have the knowledge of the Word of God. We have the Spirit of God. We have the prophets of God. You know, we have servants of God who continue to teach the truth. There's no famine of God's Word. You know, we thank God, you know, as the scripture says, God has given us all things that pertain to livelihood and godliness. There is nothing that we lack. And also in preaching and teaching or going about the commission, the work of God, there is no lack for us, you know. So we're going to pray that we will continue to operate with this understanding that as the Lord leads, we will continue to do what we have been called to do. You know, as we meditate, as we are called to operate in wisdom, we shall act wisely and do wisely. You know, it says, those who win souls, they are wise. So there's an action that follows getting this wisdom. So we're going to pray that each and every one of us shall be doers of the work of God. You know, there is no shortage, there is no lack to any one of us. As we continue to operate in the truth, we will continue to do the truth, and we will continue to testify of God's work. Let's open our mouths and pray. Heavenly Father, we give you thanks, we give you praise, Lord. Lord, we thank you, Lord, that you have not left us anyhow, Lord, but you have given us the Comforter, Lord. You have given us, Lord, the Holy Spirit, O Lord, who continues, Lord, to lead us to the truth, O Lord, Heavenly Father, Lord. We pray, Lord, at all times, Lord, may our hearts, may our ears, may our entire being, O Lord, yield to the Holy Spirit, O Lord, yield to the Word of God, Lord, yield to obedience to your Word, O Lord, Heavenly Father, Lord. Lord, as your Word comes forth, Lord, Lord, as we pray for wisdom, Lord, may we continue to act and obey in wisdom, Lord, Heavenly Father, Lord, wherever we are, O Lord, Heavenly Father, Lord, truly may we be called wise, O Lord, Heavenly Father, Lord, as our lives continue to testify of your life, O Lord, Heavenly Father, Lord. We give you thanks, we give you praise in Jesus' mighty name. Amen. Verse 5 says, "Then went out to him Jerusalem and all Judea and all the region round about Jordan." Verse 6, "And were baptized of him in Jordan, confessing their sins." Hallelujah. You know, verse 5, it says, "Then went out to him Jerusalem and all Judea and all the region round about Jordan." You know, if we just turn to Matthew chapter 5, verses 13 and 14, it says, "You are the salt of the earth, but if the salt has lost its savor, wherewith shall it be salted? It is thenceforth good for not-

thing but to be cast out and to be trodden underfoot by men. Verse 14, you are the light of the world. A city that is set on a hill cannot be hid. Neither do men light a candle and put it under a bushel, but on a candlestick, and it giveth light unto all that are in the house. Verse 16, let your light so shine before men that they may see your good works and glorify your Father which is in heaven. Hallelujah. So you see, it was all the people who were going to John because they noticed that there was something about this man. So we're going to pray, you know, that wherever we are positioned, there should be something noticed about us. You know, people, when they see us, they should recognize, they should see Christ in us, the hope of glory. You know, it is very important as we are living in this world that we have a good testimony. You know, we should not be caught up with the world where people identify us as one among them. But when they see us, they should see Christ in us. And that is the true testimony that we have. Our words, our actions, it should continue to be a gospel to someone. So we're going to pray that wherever we are, people will see the light of the gospel in us. People will see the good works and come and glorify the Father in heaven. And if that is not happening, then we're going to introspect and say that, are we really in the world or are we operating in the world? Are people identifying us as one among them or are they identifying us with Christ? Let's open our mouths and pray that at all times we will continue to be identified as those who are with Christ. Let's open our mouths and pray. Heavenly Father, we give you thanks. We give you praise, Lord. Lord, we pray for ourselves, Lord. We pray for our children. We pray for each and every one of us, Lord Heavenly Father, that we will continue to operate in you, Lord Heavenly Father, Lord. Your life, your character shall continue to be seen in our lives, Lord. We pray, Lord. Lord, we desire, Lord, for the fruit of the Holy Spirit to continue, Lord, to manifest in our lives, O Lord Heavenly Father, Lord. We pray, Lord, may we continue to patiently, Lord, continue to move and desire, Lord, every virtue, every fruit of the Holy Spirit, O Lord, where we are lacking, O Lord, Heavenly Father. And we know, Lord, that you will continue to give as we desire you, Lord, Heavenly Father, Lord. We pray, Lord, Heavenly Father, Lord, wherever we are, O Lord, Lord, in our families, Lord, in our workplaces, in our friend circles, Lord, we will continue to be a light that shines your glory, Lord. We thank you for the great works, the testimonies that you are doing in our lives, Lord. Our desire, Lord, Heavenly Father, is that people will see this and they will come and glorify you, Lord Heavenly Father. We thank you, Lord. Lord, even as you are bringing us into a wealthy place, Lord, our desire is not just to hold this blessing for ourselves, Lord, but our desire, Lord, is that many shall see this, Lord, and come, Lord, to you, Lord Heavenly Father. For it is you who is the giver of every precious gift, O Lord Heavenly Father. All that we have, Lord, it is not by our strength, it is not by our wisdom, Lord, but it is by you, Lord. We desire, Lord, this to continue to remain our testimony, Lord, that you in us, Lord, is the hope of glory, Lord. A hope not just for us, Lord, but for hope for all who we speak this glorious truth to, O Lord Heavenly Father, Lord. We give you thanks, we give you praise in Jesus' mighty name. Amen. Verse 6 says, and were baptized of him in Jordan, confessing their sins. Hallelujah. If we quickly just turn to Acts chapter 19. Acts chapter 19, verse 18, it says, and many that believed came and confessed and showed their deeds. Many of them also which used curious arts, bought their books together and burnt them before all men, and they counted the price of them and found it 50,000 pieces of silver. So mightily grew the word of God and prevailed. Hallelujah. So you see, when people turn to the truth, they turn from every evil way. They turn from the customs of men. They desire to put an end to all the filthiness of the flesh that they have been operating in. And they come confessing their sins. So we're going to pray for souls that as the word of God comes to them, they will come confessing their sins. They will let go of all this filthiness of the flesh. They will come and become a new creation in Christ. All things truly will pass away. As they come, they will become a new creature in Christ. Let's open our mouths and pray. Heavenly Father, we give you thanks, we give you praise, Lord. Lord, we thank you, Lord Heavenly Father, Lord, for your word, which continues, Lord, to profit everyone, Lord, who comes to you, Lord Heavenly Father, Lord. This is our desire, Lord Heavenly Father, for souls, O Lord, that as your word is preached to them, Lord, they will come confessing their sins, Lord. They will believe with their hearts and confess with their mouth the Lord Jesus, O Lord Heavenly Father, and they will be saved, Lord. And we pray, Lord, this salvation will not just be momentary, Lord Heavenly Father, Lord, but their words, their deeds shall accompany it, Lord, where they will let go of every vomit of sin, O Lord Heavenly Father, Lord, every filthiness of the flesh, Lord, every custom of religion, every chain that is holding them captive, Lord, to operate in the truth, Lord. We pray, Lord Heavenly Father, it will be cast away, Lord Heavenly Father, Lord. Lord, we bind, Lord, every spirit of lethargy, every spirit of comfort of just remaining in the place that they are, Lord. We bind it in the name of Jesus, Lord. We pray, Lord Heavenly Father, that as your word is released to them, Lord Heavenly Father, Lord, they will continue to operate, Lord, in the wisdom of your word, Lord. We thank you, Lord, Lord, Lord. We loosen, Lord Heavenly Father, the spirit of humility, the spirit of

0: Amen. Verse 7 says, "But when he saw that many of the Pharisees and Sadducees came to his baptism, he said unto them, O generation of vipers, who has warned you to flee from the wrath to come? Bring forth therefore fruits meet for repentance." Verse 9, "And think not to say within yourselves, We have Abraham to our father, for I say to you, that God is able of these stones to raise up children unto Abraham." Verse 10, "And now also the axe is laid unto the root of the trees. Therefore, every tree which bringeth not good fruit is hewn down and cast into the fire." Hallelujah. You know, one thing that really baffles me is the boldness of John, that when the Pharisees and the Sadducees came over there to his baptism, he directly tells them, you know, "O generation of vipers, who has warned you to flee from the wrath to come?" And if you go, you know, in your time, if you read Matthew 23, you know, the entire 39 verses that Jesus is speaking over there, it talks about the character and the nature of the Pharisees and Sadducees, how they were hypocrites, you know, whitewashed tombs, they put burden of people, you know. So you see, here, John, we thank God, you know, he could rightly call out what they were doing over there, you know, popularity, they were not willing to let go. So, you know, there are so many people that as they see the word being proclaimed, they just want to come and partake, not giving themselves completely to the word of God. So we're going to pray, you know, that as the word of God goes forth, people will not remain in their pride, but they will let go. We're going to bind every spirit of pride, you know, that causes people to just follow the crowd. You know, they want to come to the Lord. They want to receive the word, but remain in the world. We are going to bind the spirit of pride that is holding people captive. And we're going to pray that the Lord will loosen and release the spirit of humility for them to operate with the truth that comes in the word of God. Let's open our mouths and pray. Heavenly Father, we give you thanks. We give you praise, Lord. Lord, as we are praying for souls, Lord, Heavenly Father, Lord, we pray, Lord, Heavenly Father, we bind, Lord, every spirit of pride, O Lord, every spirit of arrogance, O Lord, every spirit, Lord, of culturalism, Lord, that is causing people, Lord, to remain one with the world, Lord, Heavenly Father, lusting after the things of the world, O Lord, Heavenly Father, for which many reason draw back, O Lord, Heavenly Father, Lord, that their repentance is not true, Lord, but we pray, we desire, Lord, Heavenly Father, Lord, that they will come to the wholeness of your truth, which is why we pray, Lord, that you will loosen, Lord, the spirit of humility, Lord, the spirit of accepting you, Lord, wholeheartedly, Lord, that truly, Lord, they will be worshippers of the truth, Lord, the truth that is able to set them free, Lord, Heavenly Father. Our desire for souls, O Lord, Heavenly Father, is that they will come and they will remain, O Lord, Heavenly Father, that they will come and become disciples of yours, O Lord, who will operate in the full word of God, Lord, the word that is able to profit them, Lord, Heavenly Father, in every situation, O Lord. We thank you, Lord, that you do not distinguish between anyone, O Lord, Heavenly Father. For this reason, O Lord Jesus, Lord, you died on the cross, Lord, for so great was the love of God that Jesus Christ died for entire mankind, Lord, that anyone who believes in him shall have everlasting life, Lord. This is our prayer, this is our desire, Lord, that this gift of eternal life, Lord, shall be revealed to many, Lord, who will come and be partakers by believing and walking in obedience to your word, Lord, Heavenly Father. We pray for souls, Lord, that as your word is revealed to them, Lord, that they will continue to operate and do in obedience, O Lord. They will do it cheerfully, Lord. They will not be forced or compulsory. They will not fall, O Lord, to believe that this is burdensome, O Lord, Heavenly Father, Lord. For your commandments, they are not burdensome, O Lord, Heavenly Father, Lord, but we pray, Lord, that they will truly come to this loving understanding of yours, Lord, that they will cheerfully do that what your word says, Lord, and it will continue to profit them and their families, O Lord, Heavenly Father. We give you thanks, we give you praise in Jesus' mighty name. Amen. And lastly, verse 11 says, "I indeed baptize you with water unto repentance, but he that cometh after me is mightier than I, whose shoes I am not worthy to bear. He shall baptize you with the Holy Ghost and with fire, whose fan is in his hand, and he will thoroughly purge his floor and gather his wheat into the garner, but he will burn up the chaff with unquenchable fire." Amen. So you see, there's always a better promise. There's always something greater when you accept Jesus Christ. You know, the comforter is there. The revelation is there. The blessing is always there. You know, but there is always, you know, that there is people who choose to operate in disobedience, who choose to reject. There is an unquenchable fire. We're going to make this prayer that shall never be our portion and will not be the portion of souls who truly desire to know the truth. But as they accept the word of God, they shall be given the Holy Spirit that is there to comfort them, to convict them, and ever take them closer to the Lord. Let's open our mouths and pray. Heavenly Father, we give you thanks, we give you praise. Lord, we thank you for the better promises that come by being in you, Lord Heavenly Father. Every promise of yours, which is yes and amen, Lord. We pray for souls, Lord Heavenly Father, that as they come to you, Lord Heavenly Father, Lord, they will continue to walk and abide in the truth, Lord. They will come to this realization that without you, Lord, they can do nothing, Lord Heavenly Father, Lord. We pray, Lord, that as we live in you, as souls live in you, Lord, they will continue to be equipped and be led by the Holy Spirit, O Lord, who will continue to draw them closer to you, Lord. We thank you for the fire of the Holy Spirit, Lord. It shall never be quenched in our hearts or in the hearts of these souls, Lord, but it shall continue to burn, Lord, daily, Lord, drawing us closer to you, Lord Heavenly Father, Lord. We pray, Lord, for all those who are walking in disobedience, O Lord. Lord, may their eyes be open, Lord, to accept the truth when there is still time, Lord, that they may come, Lord, to the portion of the light that is to those who believe in you, Lord. We give you thanks, we give you praise in Jesus' mighty name. Amen. Over to you, Pastor.
1: Praise the Lord. We thank God for all the prayer points. We magnify the holy name of the Lord. Father God, we thank you for giving utterance to every one of us and for raising men and women that came forth with important prayer points. And Lord, by your Spirit, we have prayed. And we have prayed according to your will. And this is the confidence that we have. And when we pray according to your will, hear it us. Take your glory, your honor, your adoration. For expectation is from you, and expectation shall not be cut off. Thank you for your love, the grace of our Lord Jesus Christ, the communion of the Holy Spirit, that continue to be with us now and forevermore. And surely, your goodness and your mercies shall continue to fill us all the days of our lives. So continue to dwell in your presence forever and ever in Jesus' name. Amen. Unmute and greet one another. Go.
2: 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We need a Holy Ghost revival. 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Let our thirsty souls today.

that men may hear the truth, come to the light of the truth, and walk in the truth. Dr. Ihemeh N. Ndukwe, a missionary in the Middle East and Asia for more than 21 years, graced with a word for revival, now comes your way on Revival Now. 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

Now, revival is quickened by the Holy Spirit, the same Spirit that raised Jesus Christ from the dead. God so loved the world, He gave His only begotten Son, Jesus Christ, that whosoever believeth in Him should not perish but have everlasting life. Jesus spoke of Himself in John chapter 9 verse 5, saying, "As long as I am in the world, I am the light of the world." So God did not send His Son into the world to condemn the world, but that the world through Him might be saved. He that believeth in Him is not condemned, but he that believeth not is condemned already. And this is the condemnation, that light is come into the world, and men love darkness rather than the light. For everyone that doeth evil hates the light, neither comes to the light. But he that doeth the truth comes to the light, that his deeds may be made manifest that they are wrought in God. When men hear the truth and come to the truth, come to its light, walk in the truth, walk in the light, do deeds of the truth. This is revival. To minister is Dr. Ihemeh N. Ndukwe. Dr. Ihemeh Ndukwe has been a missionary in the Middle East and Asia for more than 21 years. Dr. Ihemeh Ndukwe is graced with the word for revival now, reviving the ministers, the families, and the nations, preaching the word of God, pure and unadulterated, in demonstration of the Spirit and of power, so that man's faith is not on enticing words of man's wisdom, but in the power of God. You can sit under this anointing and remain the same. Revival.

The message today is taken from the Gospel of John, chapter 9, from verse 1. And as Jesus passed by, he saw a man which was blind from his birth. In the course of his discussion with the Jews, which culminated in them wanting to stone him, as we can see in that John chapter 8, verse 58 to 59, Jesus said unto them, "Verily, verily, I say unto you, before Abraham was, I am." Verse 59, "Then took they up stones to cast at him. But Jesus hid himself and went out of the temple, going through the midst of them, and so passed by." So that's what he's referring to here. As he passed by, he saw a man which was blind from his birth. Our Lord and Savior is always mindful of our situation. That's why God sent him to save us from our sins and to deliver us from the hand of Satan. The scripture says in First Epistle of John, chapter 3, verse 8, "He that committed sin is of the devil, for the devil sinned from the beginning. For this purpose the Son of God was manifested, that he might destroy the works of the devil. So he came to destroy the works of the devil." So he saw a man which was blind from his birth. Remember, we are all born spiritually blind from birth. We may have our physical sight, but we still remain spiritually blind until Jesus, the light of the world, shines the light of the glorious gospel into our hearts. So that John chapter 9 verse 1 says, "And as Jesus passed by, he saw a man which was blind from his birth." Our Lord and Savior is attentive to attend to your situations. It's your responsibility to present yourself before him so that he can attend to your situation. And look at what the scripture says in that John chapter 9 verse 2. "And his disciples asked him, say, Master, who did sin, this man or his parents, that he was born blind?" Who are the disciples? These disciples are those who have received him. The Bible says in John chapter 1 verse 11, "He came unto his own, and his own received him not." Verse 12, "But as many as received him, to them gave he power to become the sons of God, even to them that believe on his name." Verse 13, "Which were born not of blood, not of the will of the flesh, not of the will of man, but of God." These are the disciples who have received him and were ready to follow him. As you are hearing the word of the Lord today, open yourself up to receive the planted word that is able to save your souls, and be ready to follow the Lord. Be followers of the Lord. Come to walk in his ways, in his truth, and his life. For no man cometh to the Father except through him. So these disciples, those whom he called, and they accepted and believed on him that is the Messiah, the Savior of the world, asked him, say, "Master, who did sin, this man or his parents, that he was born blind?" Master, that is Rabbi, the teacher, my Lord, my Savior, who did sin, this man or his parents, that he was born blind? Listen, things that are not clear to you, it is important to allow the word of God to shed light to you and the Holy Spirit to reveal to you things you do not know. Make it a responsibility to inquire from the Lord when things are not clear to you. Don't be shy in inquiring from the Lord. Psalm 34 verse 5 tells us this. So they looked unto him and were enlightened, and their faces were not ashamed. This is the way to escape from shame. This is a way to escape from darkness, because we do not know the way. So what is not clear to you, be open to ask. Be open to seek, so that the Lord will reveal to you
things you do not know. But Job said, that which I do not know, tell me, show me, if I've done wickedness, if I've done iniquity, I will do it no more. You need to inquire from the Lord so that he will show you. The scripture says, ask and it shall be given you. Seek and you shall find. Knock and it shall be opened unto you. Seek the face of the Lord. You will be enlightened. It will be made obvious to you. If you don't seek the face of the Lord in things, you will find yourself judging carnally. You will find yourself walking in darkness. So the disciples, before they came to the full knowledge of what Christ wanted to teach them, it's either the man or the parent sin. That's why they asked that question. Say, Master, who did sin, this man or his parents, that he was born blind? Remember what the scripture said in Luke chapter 13, from 1 to 5. Say, they were present at that season some that told him of the Galileans, whose blood Pilate had mingled with their sacrifices. Verse 2, and Jesus answered and said unto them, suppose ye that these Galileans were sinners above all the Galileans, because they suffer such things. Verse 3, I tell you, nay, but except ye repent, ye shall all likewise perish. Verse 4, or those 18 upon whom the tower in Siloam fell and slew them, think ye that they were sinners above all men that dwelt in Jerusalem? Verse 5, I tell you, nay, but except you repent, you shall all likewise perish. You know, most of the time, people are fond of judging people because of their situation without first repenting from their own sins. And that's what Jesus Christ is telling us here. First, repent from your own sin before you begin to judge others. Learn to look inward. Learn to work out your salvation with fear and trembling. Don't make yourself a judge. Let the word of God judge people and judge their situations. Don't go beyond what the word of God says. And that's why Jesus was cautioning them here. Except you repent, you shall all likewise perish. And look at what the barbarians thought of Paul. In Acts 28, from verse 1 to 5, because they were judging carnally. Many people judge carnally because they are not walking in obedience to the word of God. They do not discern based on the spirit of God, the spirit of wisdom. In Acts chapter 28, from verse 1, say, and when they were escaped, then they knew that the island was called Melita. That's when Paul and the rest escaped from the shipwreck they had suffered. Verse 2, he said, and the barbarous people showed us no little kindness, for they kindled a fire and received us everyone because of the present rain and because of the cold. Verse 3, and when Paul had gathered a bundle of sticks and laid them on the fire, there came a viper out of the heat and fastened on his hand. Verse 4, and when the barbarians saw the venomous beast hang on his hand, they said among themselves, no doubt, this man is a murderer, whom though he had escaped the sea, yet danger suffered not to live. Verse 5, and he shook off the beast into the fire and feared no harm. Verse 6, howbeit they looked when he should have swollen or fallen down there suddenly, but after they had looked a great while and saw no harm come to him, they changed their minds and said that he was a god. Don't judge by your own understanding. Judge righteously based on the word of God. And what is not clear to you, what you don't understand, seek the face of the Lord. Don't suddenly pass judgment. So these people were passing judgment based on what they could see. The disciples say, Master, who did sin, this man
or his parents that he was born blind. This man or his parents that he was born blind. They were basing their question on the scripture that says in Exodus 20 verse 5, thou shalt not bow down thyself to them nor serve them, for I the Lord thy God am a jealous God, visiting the iniquity of the fathers upon the children unto the third and fourth generation of them that hate me. So as far as the disciples were concerned, it's either this man or his parents. So maybe God is visiting the iniquity of the parents unto this man, because that was the level of their understanding. They didn't know that Jesus Christ came to fulfill the law and the prophets. At that point in time, though they have known him and accepted him as the Messiah, but they do not yet have full revelational knowledge of his person. So as far as they were concerned, it's either this man or the iniquity of the parents that are now visited on this man. They look at our Lord and Savior's answer, because they inquired. You need to inquire so that you get an answer for every challenge you have, for every situation you see, for things you don't know that are facing you. Don't judge by your eyesight. Judge righteously. Judge based on what the Word of God says. Judge based on the revelation from the Holy Spirit in the authority of the Word of God. John chapter 9 verse 3 says, Jesus answered, neither had this man seen, nor his parents, but that the works of God should be made manifest in him. Did you hear that? The essence was that the works of God should be made manifest in him. There may be things you may be going through, and people may be passing judgment on you without knowing that God wants his work to be made manifest in you. God wants his glory to be made manifest in you. And at times also you may be judging yourself in a hard way because of what you are going through. Learn to seek the face of the Lord to know the purpose why you are going through that. Remember, Joseph went through things, and the Bible tells us that all things work together for good for those who love God, who are the called according to his purpose. So Jesus told them here, neither had this man seen, nor his parents, but that the works of God should be made manifest in him. That's that the purpose of God will be fulfilled and made manifest in him. As we also know, concerning the death of Lazarus, before ever he died, he was sick unto death. And see what Jesus said in that Gospel of John 11 verse 4. When Jesus heard that, he said, this sickness is not unto death, but for the glory of God, that the Son of God might be glorified thereby. And verse 40 of that Gospel of John 11 says, Jesus said unto her, said I not unto thee, that if thou wouldest believe, thou shouldest see the glory of God? So Jesus answered his disciples concerning this man that was born blind. In that verse 3, he says, Jesus answered, neither had this man seen, nor his parents, but that the works of God should be made manifest in him. That the works of God will be revealed in him, in his life. There may be things you are going through now, but I can tell you, the glory of God shall be made manifest in you. It shall be revealed in you. It shall be revealed in your situation. And you come to give God thanksgiving, honor, and adoration. He continues in that Gospel of John, chapter 9, verse 4.
Say, I must walk the works of him that sent me while it is day. The night cometh when no man can walk. I must walk the words of him that sent me. That was Jesus' purpose on the earth. To fulfill the purpose why he was sent. Are you fulfilling the purpose why you have been called? That's why when the disciples came to Jesus in that Gospel of John chapter 4 verse 31, he says, in the meanwhile his disciples prayed him, saying, Master, eat. They said unto them, I have meat to eat that you know not of. Verse 33, therefore said the disciples one to another, had any man brought him out to eat? Verse 34, Jesus said unto them, my meat is to do the will of him that sent me and to finish his work. Are you doing the will of God in your life? Are you purposefully deciding to finish the work that God has given to you? Let us follow the examples of our Lord and Savior Jesus Christ. He said, I must walk the words of him that sent me while it is day. The night coming when no man can walk. While you are still alive, this is an opportunity to fulfill purpose, to do what God has called you to do. At the night of your life, there will not be any opportunity to do anything any longer. While you are still alive, do the will of God. Run the race and finish it. Do what God has called you to do. And look at the way Jesus did it. He said, I must work the works of him that sent me. He was doing the work of him that sent him. Are you doing the call? Are you in your call? Are you doing the work of the Lord the way he has called you to do it? Are you doing your own thing? See what he said in the Gospel of John chapter 5 verse 19. They answered Jesus and said unto them, verily, verily, I say unto you, the Son can do nothing of himself, but what he seeth the Father do. For whatsoever he doeth, this also doeth the Son likewise. He never deviated from what God told him to do. He did what God told him to do. Despite being his Son, despite being God his Son, despite being our Savior, he remained in his call. How much more you? You that have been saved and been called into this glorious call. Why will you think that you can just be doing your own thing without hearing from him that has called you and doing what he has called you to do? He continued in that John chapter 5 verse 36. Say, but I have greater witness than that of John, for the words which the Father had given me to finish, the same words that I do, bear witness of me that the Father has sent me. Are you doing the work the Lord has sent you to do? Are you doing your own thing? Jesus remained in the call. He remained doing what God has called him to do, to save man. He did not come to condemn the world, but rather through him that the world may be saved. He remained doing the will of God. And that's why he could boldly say in the Gospel of John chapter 10 verse 37, if I do not the works of my Father, believe me not. Verse 38, that if I do, though you believe not me, believe the works, that you may know and believe that the Father is in me and I in him. May we come to this conclusion as our Lord and Savior did in the Gospel of John chapter 17 verse 4. Said, I have glorified thee on the earth. I finished the work which thou gavest me to do. This should be your desire, to do the work which God has called you to do. Don't deviate. Don't compromise.
Don't procrastinate. Don't postpone. Now is the time to walk in obedience to the truth. Now is the day of salvation. Jesus said, I must walk the works of him that sent me while it is day. The night cometh when no man can walk. Now is the time you must walk and fulfill purpose, doing what God has called you to do. As Jesus said in the Gospel of John 12:35, then Jesus said unto them, yet a little while is the light with you. Walk while you have the light, lest darkness come upon you. For he that walketh in darkness knoweth not whither he goeth. This is the time you must do what the Lord has called you to do. Don't allow anything to take you away from the truth. Jesus said, I must walk the words of him that sent me while it is day. The night cometh when no man can walk. As the scripture says in Ecclesiastes chapter 9 verse 10, whatsoever thy hand findeth to do, do it with thy mind. For there is no work, nor device, nor knowledge, nor wisdom in the grave, whither thou goest. I must walk the words of him that sent me. While it is day, the night cometh when no man can walk. While you are alive, this is the time for you to do what God has called you to do. Do not allow anything to take you away from obeying the total counsel of the Lord. He has called you for a purpose. As our Lord and Savior fulfilled his purpose on this earth to save mankind from their sins, he has called us, and we must keep our hands in the work of the Lord, refusing that anything will take us away. While we are yet alive, let our lives bring praise to the holy name of the Lord. For we have been translated from the kingdom of darkness into the kingdom of his son, to show forth the praises of him who has called us out of darkness into his marvelous light. For the grave cannot praise thee. Death cannot celebrate thee. They that go down into the pit cannot hope for thy truth. So while we are alive, let us bring praise to the holy name of the Lord, doing the will of God in our lives. So let it be our motto. I must walk the words of him that sent me while it is day. The night cometh when no man can walk. Let us confess this as we purpose to follow the Lord. Seek ye the Lord while he may be found. Call ye upon him while he is near. Seek his face and do his will. Ephesians chapter 5 verse 16 tells us this. Redeeming the time because the days are evil. May we know to redeem the time. What you ought to do, do it now. Don't postpone it. For the night cometh when no man can walk. When you are called back by God, when you are called home, there is no more opportunity for you to redeem the time. It's while you are alive that you can redeem the time, doing the will of God. For the scripture says in Psalm 146 verse 4, his breath goeth forth, he returned to his earth, in that very day his thoughts perish. So I must walk the words of him that sent me. While it is day, the night coming when no man can walk. So while you are alive, this is the time to do the work of the Lord. And as you do this,
accepting the word of truth. Remain blessed. In Jesus' name.

0: 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I repeat that telephone number, +234 701 687 0490. Thank you so much.
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2: Hallelujah. We've heard the word and message of life today. Let us thank God for his word. And let us ask the Holy Spirit to direct our thoughts in prayers and grant us utterance to pray according to the will of the Father. Let us pray. Gracious Lord, hallowed be your name. We just want to thank you again, Heavenly Father, for your word that has come in purity and in power to us. You established your throne in heaven, and your kingdom rules over all. The entrance of your word gives light and gives understanding to the simple. In your word is life, and this life is the light of man that enlightens, that shines to dispel all darkness and fears and give direction to every heart that believes. We believe, Lord, that many hearing this word, wherever it is proclaimed, will yield, Lord, to allow the word gain an entrance into their hearts and lives in the name of Jesus Christ. As we come boldly to your throne of grace to obtain mercy and to find grace to help at this time, Lord, we ask the Holy Spirit to direct our thoughts in prayers and grant us utterance in Jesus' name, that by the word of our prayers this day, the lost in sin and bound by affliction shall heed the voice of the Lord and return to God. Let the sinners in Zion be afraid and yield to be revived and redirected. And let every heart hearing this word bring themselves to the truth of the word. In Jesus' name we thank you. Amen. Praise God. The main text for today's message is John chapter 9 verses 1 to 7. Let's turn our Bibles to John chapter 9, and I read from verse 1. It says, as Jesus passed by, he saw a man who was blind from birth. You see, our Lord and Savior Jesus Christ is both mindful and attentive to every man's situation. He still cares and locates men, and God still sends his word to heal and deliver men from destructions of sin, of ignorance and blindness. As Jesus saw this man in his situation, he still sees. The power of God still locates men. It is locating you. It will locate many in this time, in the name of Jesus. When the power of God located Moses in the wilderness as the burning bush, the Bible says in Exodus chapter 3 verse 3, then Moses said, I will turn aside and see this great sight. Hallelujah. So let's pray that this word, this truth proclaimed on this platform will locate many across the nations of the earth, and they will yield to turn aside to see Jesus, to see the power of God work in their situations and challenges and their lives. Let us pray. Heavenly Father, we thank you for this work and this word of revival proclaimed on our platforms to revive men, to revive ministers, to revive believers. Father, we pray, as Moses was led and he came to Horeb, the mountain of God, Heavenly Father, lead men from across the nations, from all walks of life and in all situations, to come to these platforms to hear Jesus, to hear the word of truth for their change. And as we lift the name of Jesus as the only name that saves, we pray, Lord Jesus, draw men to yourself in your great power. And Heavenly Father, we pray, Lord, as Moses turned aside to see, may the located turn aside to yield to Jesus and hear him. May they yield to surrender their lives, their situations, to the healing power, the deliverance and liberation power in this world, in Jesus Christ, the power to set the oppressed free. May they cast those cares and burdens on Jesus, take his yoke and come into his rest, and let Jesus take care of the rest. Let testimonies, Abba Father, of ripened harvest abound, we pray. Do it, Lord, and take your glory, while we continue to give you thanksgiving. In Jesus' name, amen and amen. We are still on John chapter 9, verse 1. It says, Jesus saw a man who was blind from birth. We heard it. We are all born spiritually blind until Jesus, the light of the world, shines the light of his glorious gospel and truth of God's love into men's hearts and opens their eyes. For God sent him into the world and anointed him for the recovery of sight to the spiritually and physically blind. You see, the power of God opened this man's eyes and blindness was taken away. Blind Bartimaeus cried in Luke chapter 18, verse 41, saying, Lord, that I may receive my sight. And in verse 42 of it, Jesus said unto him, receive thy sight, thy faith has saved thee. And immediately he received his sight and followed Jesus, glorifying God. Hallelujah. We'll pray. God's word and Jesus preached on our platforms will continue to shine out the light of the glory of Christ, who is the image of God, into the world for recovery of sight to the inly blind. Let us pray. Abba Father in heaven, we thank you for sending Jesus Christ to destroy the works of darkness. You are God who commanded light to shine out of darkness. We pray you, Lord, King of Glory, shine your light into men's heart and open men's spiritual eyes. Father, this day, enlighten their darkened hearts and spiritual understanding that they may see Jesus, see his light, see the way out of their situations of condemnation. Father, enlighten men's eyes of understanding to see the hope of eternal life and salvation in Christ Jesus. By the authority of your word, O Lord, we speak Jesus to destroy every strength in blindness, to disarm unwillingness and disobedient voices that say we see and keep men in darkness. Yes, Lord, they are disarmed today by the power in the name of Jesus Christ. And we declare that everyone hearing this word, O Lord, shall no more remain in blindness or darkness in Jesus' name. We set them free, Lord, from every spiritual blindness in the name of Jesus Christ. Abba, Father, shine in men's heart
3: and give them the light of the knowledge of the glory of God in the face of Jesus Christ, that they may know you, O Lord God, know Jesus, know the truth, know your truth that sets men free. Let them begin to see Jesus lifted high. Let them be in the light, even as Jesus is in the light. And let them choose to walk in the light of God as they remain healed. In Jesus' name, amen. In the Gospel according to John chapter 12, verses 35 and 36, Jesus said, "A little while longer the light is with you. Walk while you have the light, lest darkness overtake you. He who walks in darkness does not know where he is going." Verse 36, "While you have the light, believe in the light, that you may become sons of the light." Hallelujah. Let's pray that as many as receive the light in this world shall believe in the light and grow to become sons of light. We pray they shall continue to return to this platform to hear and grow. For faith comes by hearing, and hearing by the word of God. Let us pray. Heavenly Father, Lord, we present and commit everyone to whom the light of this glorious gospel shall shine into their hearts and draw them into your marvelous light, that they shall continue to believe in the light and grow to be sons of the light. Father, may they continue to drink of the pure water of your word, the sincere milk of your word, that they may grow thereby, and Christ be formed in them. As they have seen the light, Lord, may they remain and abide in the light. For who are the disciples? They are as many as believe and receive Jesus Christ and his word. To them, Abba Father, give the right to become the sons of God. Help them, Lord, by your Spirit, to remain willing and ready to continue to follow Jesus. Let them testify of your goodness, Lord, in the congregation of the righteous. Use them, Lord, as vessels to go and tell others of Jesus Christ, of your great love to mankind, and also of our various Revival Now platforms, saying, "Come and let us go up to this mountain of the Lord, to this house of the God of Jacob, where we will be taught the truth of God's word." In Jesus' name we pray, amen. Hallelujah. Still on John chapter 9, I read verses 4 and 5. Jesus said, "I must work the works of him who sent me while it is day. The night is coming when no one can work." Verse 5, "As long as I am in the world, I am the light of the world." So now, child of God, minister, servant of Jesus Christ, leaders of the flock of Jesus Christ, who are you to those outside Christ, lost in the world, in blindness, perishing in sin and sin's condemnation? Amen. What and whose work are you working in the world? In the Gospel according to John chapter 12, we read of certain Greeks who came to Philip, who was from Bethsaida of Galilee, and asked him, saying, "Sir, we wish to see Jesus." Verse 22 says, "Philip came and told Andrew, and in turn, Andrew and Philip told Jesus." Many are seeking to see Jesus, and it is in you and your light that they will see him. Jesus taught in Matthew chapter 5, verse 14, "You are the light of the world," and said in verse 16, "Let your light so shine before men that they may see your good works and glorify your Father in heaven." So you're going to pray for yourself, and I'll pray for you, declaring in the name of Jesus Christ that as long as you are in the world, you are the light of the world. You shall turn aside, and in the grace of the Lord Jesus this day, to return to shine as light in the world. in the name of Jesus Christ. I pray, Abba Father, let the believers begin to have compassion for the spiritually blind like Jesus Christ. Let the believers' life begin to shine out the light of the glory of Jesus Christ, that men may see Jesus in them. May every believer hearing my voice this day return to their place in God as the fragrance of Christ, diffusing the fragrance of his knowledge in every place and into every heart in the name of Jesus Christ. Father, let the veil of any and every works of darkness covering your people, covering their light, be torn apart by the resurrection power in the name of Jesus Christ. Let them begin to do the works of an evangelist. Let the believers become diligent to study, to grow in the knowledge of your word and the truth of Jesus Christ, that they may teach sinners in the way and show themselves approved unto you, a workman that does not need to be ashamed, rightly dividing the word of truth. I pray, Lord, that they will be complete in Christ, and ask that they may be filled with the knowledge of your will in all wisdom and spiritual understanding, walking worthy of you, Lord, and fully pleasing you, being fruitful in every good work. Yours is the kingdom, O Lord. Yours is the power. Yours is the glory. Do this for us, Abba Father, and let your name be glorified. In Jesus' name we have prayed. Amen and amen. Hallelujah.
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Hi everyone, and welcome to the Inward Revival Now online radio station featuring Dr. Ehime and Ndukwe on These Are Daily Specials. We're so happy to announce that we will be live streaming three specials every day, with the first being the Word of Wisdom, the second is the Message of Life, and the third is Revival Now. 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So we kick off with the Word of Wisdom live stream, which begins at 6:20 a.m. and that's Nigeria time, 6:20 a.m. also for Europe, certain countries in Europe, 9:20 a.m. for the UAE, 10:50 a.m. for India, 2:20 p.m. for Manila, and that's our listeners in the Philippines, 3:20 p.m. for Australia, 12:20 a.m. Eastern Standard Time for America, and 9:20 p.m. Pacific Time, America and Canada. 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In case you missed the live streams, relax, because like I said before, they will be repeated on air every 4 hours. 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

Revival now. Bringing men back to God. Today's promise is taken from the book of 1 Corinthians chapter 16 verse 11. And I read from the King James Version and it says, "Let no man therefore despise him, but conduct him forth in peace, that he may come unto me, for I look for him with the brethren." Hallelujah! This is the word of the Lord God. Thanks be to God. Amen.

0: Hallelujah. Though the scripture for today's promise is 1 Corinthians chapter 16, verse 11, but for the context of the prayers today, I will read from verse 10, and it says, "And if Timothy comes, see that he may be with you without fear, for he does the work of the Lord, as I also do." Verse 11, "Therefore, let no one despise him, but send him on his journey in peace, that he may come to me, for I am waiting for him with the brethren." Hallelujah. People of God, hear me this day. Fear is not of God. God does not want his children to operate in fear. God wants his children, his ministers, to live and operate without fear. And that was why the Apostle Paul, writing to Timothy, reminded the young preacher in 2 Timothy chapter 1, verse 7, saying, "God has not given us the spirit of fear, but of love, of power, and of a sound mind." Hallelujah. In the name of Jesus Christ, I declare every device of the enemy to put fear into any believer hearing this word and praying today is cast down, rendered powerless, and rooted out by the power in the name of Jesus Christ. Thank you, Abba Father, in the name of Jesus. Every form and spirit of fear in men's hearts and mouths to prevent or stop them from declaring the revival word, we reject it, we nullify it by this confession of faith that God has not given us the spirit of fear in the name of Jesus Christ. We pray and declare that every form of fear is bound and cast into everlasting chains under darkness reserved for the judgment of the great day. In Jesus' name, Abba Father, by the blood of Jesus Christ, we speak and release love, power, and soundness of mind into every believer, into every child of God, into every minister, that they may open their mouth declaring your righteousness without fear and in great boldness of speech. For this is the time of revival in the name of Jesus Christ. Thank you, Abba Father. In Jesus' name we pray. Amen. A major object of our prayer today is that ministers, believers, children of God will remain fearless and bold in every situation and circumstance they find themselves. As it is written, the righteous is as bold as a lion. In Jesus' name we pray. Amen.
1: Hallelujah. Praise God. Psalm 46 from verse 1, it says, "God is our refuge and strength, a very present help in trouble. Therefore we will not fear, even though the earth be removed, and though the mountains be carried into the midst of the sea, though its waters roar and be troubled, though the mountains shake with its swelling, there is a river whose streams shall make glad the city of God." Hallelujah. At this cry for revival, King of Glory, Lord, I lift up the name of Jesus Christ, declaring that God is our refuge and strength, a very present help in trouble. Therefore, we will not fear. The saints of God will not fear to lift up the name of Jesus Christ. There is no fear in love, for perfect love casts out fear. And so, King of Glory, we declare your perfect love across the nations. We declare your perfect love over the lands. We declare your perfect love this day. We declare the revival glory across the nations. Father, across the continents of the earth, wherever men may be found, Abba Father, let the voice of your word, Abba Father, breathe through into the hearts of men. Let your word, Abba Father, move powerfully across the nations to revive men, to revive men's hearts today in the name of Jesus Christ. In the power of your spirit, O Lord God, in the power of your word and grace, Abba Father, we declare Jesus. We declare Jesus. We lift up the name of Jesus, Abba Father, across the nations, in the name of Jesus Christ, across the continents, from the American continent to the European continent, to the Middle East, to the Asian continent, to the rest of the world, to the Europe continent, our Father, Lord, we declare Jesus. We declare the resurrection power. Let this power, our Father, quicken men today. As your word is being declared, oh Lord God, even through the radio stations, our Father, draw men, draw men, draw men. Quicken men by your spirit, oh Lord God. For there is a river whose streams shall make glad the city of God. Father, draw men into your kingdom this day. In the name of Jesus Christ, I declare your revival glory. I declare your revival power. I declare the revival light. Let this draw men. Let your spirit quicken the heart of men to see Jesus lifted and to accept him this day. In the name of Jesus Christ, and I declare to you, men and brethren across the nations, it is not the will of God that any should perish. Jesus is calling. Jesus is saying, come unto me, all ye who labor and are heavy laden, and I will give you rest. Come this day and find rest in Jesus, and let your soul be satisfied with the goodness of the Lord's house, in the name of Jesus Christ. Thank you, our Father. I give you praise in Jesus' name. Amen. Verse 6 says, there is a river whose streams shall make glad the city of God. My Father, my Lord, and my God, there is joy in heaven over one sinner who repents. And Lord, I ask this day for a drought of souls into your kingdom in the name of Jesus. There is joy in heaven, Father, over one sinner who repents. Father, I declare joy today in the name of Jesus Christ. As men hear the word today, Abba Father, let there be harvest of souls. All the souls prepared, all the harvest that are ripened, Abba Father, for harvesting. Lord, none shall pass by in the name of Jesus Christ. None shall be left in the field. Every soul shall be gathered. Thank you, Heavenly Father. Thank you, King of Glory. In Jesus' name I declare it. Amen. Verse 6 says, the nations raged, the kingdoms were moved. He uttered his voice, the earth melted. Heavenly Father, utter your voice. Heavenly Father, speak forth your word. Heavenly Father, let your word resound across the nations. As your word goes forth, Abba Father, I declare this day that every earth shall melt. Every work of the flesh shall melt. Every works of the devil shall be destroyed in men's life. And men shall be set free. Set free, O Lord God, from every bondage, from every captivity, from every lust of the flesh, from every pride of life, Abba Father, from every leprosy, from every walk of life, from every situation and circumstance, Abba Father, from every cave, O Lord God, Lord, men shall come forth in the name of Jesus Christ, calling on the Lord in the name of Jesus Christ. Let these melt, O Lord God. Let the chains fall in the name of Jesus Christ, and let men be set free to accept your love, to accept Jesus Christ as Lord and personal Savior. Come, all you who labor and are heavy laden, and find rest in Jesus today. Come and look only unto Jesus, the author and finisher of your faith. Come just as you are. Jesus is waiting. There's much room on the cross. In Jesus' name we declare it. Amen and amen.
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2: The word of wisdom today is taken from Proverbs chapter 12, verse 10. A righteous man regarded the life of his beast, but the tender mercies of the wicked are cruel. A righteous man is kind to animals, but the wicked are cruel. Whatever the wicked does leads to cruelty. A righteous man considers even the life of his beast. See the thought of Jacob towards his flock in Genesis 33 from verse 13. And he said unto him, My Lord, knowing that the children are tender, and the flocks and herds with young are with me, and if men should overdrive them one day, all the flock will die. So Jacob thought about the flock. He considered the strength of the flock. He considered the welfare of the flock. So continuing that, Genesis 33 verse 14, he said, Let my Lord, I pray thee, pass over before his servant, and I will lead on softly, according as the cattle that go before me, and the children be able to endure until I come unto my Lord, unto Seir. So he considered the life of the beast. He considered the welfare of the beast. A righteous man is kind to animals, but the wicked are cruel. God encouraged the people of Israel to shield and protect their cattle when he sent to rain a grievous hail in Egypt. In Exodus chapter 9 from verse 19, Send therefore now and gather thy cattle and all that thou hast in the field, for upon every man and beast which shall be found in the field and shall not be brought home, the hail shall come down upon them and they shall die. Verse 20, He that feared the word of the Lord among the servants of Pharaoh, may his servants and his cattle flee into the houses. Verse 21, And he that regarded not the word of the Lord left his servants and his cattle in the field. If you regard the word of the Lord, if you fear the Lord, you walk in wisdom, you be obedient to the word of God, and the word of God expects us to regard the life of the beast, the life of animals. Say, righteous man regarded the life of his beast, but the tender mercies of the wicked are cruel. A righteous man will protect his animals from hazardous weather. Deuteronomy 25 verse 4, it says, Thou shalt not muzzle the ox when he treadeth out the corn. A righteous man will provide food for his animal, for the beast. He will take care of the beast. He will shield it. He will protect it. He will guide it so that it will continue to tread out the corn. It will continue to be productive in whichever area is supposed to be productive. Animals are to be treated mercifully and well taken care of. Love and kindness are to be shown to all God's creatures. God did not create any of his creatures for it to be maltreated. We are supposed to show love and kindness. Deuteronomy 22 from verse 6, it says, If a bear's nest chance to be before thee in the way, in any tree or on the ground, whether they be young ones or eggs, and the dam sitting upon the young upon the eggs, thou shalt not take the dam with the young. Verse 7, But thou shalt in any wise let the dam go and take the young to thee, that it may be well with thee, and that thou mayest prolong thy days. So God is encouraging his people here not to take both the dam and the young, not to take both the dam and the egg. You should let the dam go so that you'll be able to produce more eggs, more young. What we have to take is the egg or the dam. But give the one that is ready to produce, to become more fruitful. So we are not to destroy animals anyhow. We must be thoughtful in dealing with animals. We must be thoughtful. So a cruel man who does not know how to deal with the animals will not know how to deal with fellow human beings. That's what the scripture is trying to show us there. Righteous man regarded the life of his beast. So a righteous man who regarded the life of the beast will also know how to regard the life of other human beings. The Bible said, love the Lord with all your heart, with all your mind, with all your strength. Love your neighbors as yourself. But the wicked man who is cruel, even the so-called tender mercies, is cruelty personified. The righteous man regarded the life of his beast, but the tender mercies of the wicked are cruel. What the wicked call show of mercy is still cruelty. See what the brethren of Joseph wickedly did to him after they had contemplated to kill him in Genesis 37 from verse 26. And Judah said unto his brethren, what profit is it if we slay our brother and conceal his blood? So they were thoughtful of how to make money out of their brother, which is still cruelty in his way. Though they have spared him from killing him, they now thought of how to make money out of selling him. They continued in that Genesis 37 verse 27, come and let us sell him to the Ishmaelites, and let not our hand be upon him, for he is our brother and our flesh. And his brethren were content. Verse 38, then there passed by Midianites merchant men, and they drew and lifted up Joseph out of the pit, and sold Joseph to the Ishmaelites for 20 pieces of silver, and they brought Joseph into Egypt. A righteous man regarded the life of his beast, and because he regarded the life of his beast, he would regard the life of his neighbor. He would protect his neighbor, he would shield his neighbor. But the tender mercies of the wicked are cruel. See the cruelty that the brethren of Joseph showed to Joseph. Yeah, they had contemplated to kill him, but they changed their mind, and the mercy they decided to show him was to sell him into slavery. That's why the Bible says, but the tender mercies of the wicked are cruel. If you also go to 1 Samuel chapter 11, from verse 1, then Nahash the Ammonite came up and encamped against Jabesh Gilead. And all the men of Jabesh said unto Nahash, make a covenant with us and we will serve thee. The men of Jabesh requested for a covenant and they were ready to serve Nahash. But look at what Nahash said in verse 2. And Nahash the Ammonite answered them, on this condition will I make a covenant with you, that I may thrust out all your right eyes and lay it for a reproach upon all Israel. That's cruelty. They desire covenant so that they can be at peace with him. He said, okay, this is the covenant I will make. I'll plug out all your eyes. That's cruelty in itself. So what will they do when he has plugged out their eyes? Of course, they will not be able to see any longer. They'll be walking in darkness. They will be stumbling. Verse 3, and the elders of Jabesh said unto him, give us 7 days respite, that we may send messengers unto all the coasts of Israel. And then, if there be no man to save us, we'll come out to thee. The wicked cannot show any mercy in any situation. You just need to return to the Lord. Whenever you find yourself in difficult situation with the wicked, because the tender mercies of the wicked are cruel, return to the Lord, God our Father, who knows how to show mercy. For by God's mercies we are not consumed. I encourage you, no matter whatever you are going through, desire to return to the Lord, and the Lord will show you mercy. The Lord will deliver you from that situation. Don't desire to enter into a covenant with the wicked, because the tender mercies of the wicked are cruel. The wicked will never show you any mercy. So I encourage you, come into the righteousness of God in Christ Jesus. Accept what Jesus Christ did for you on the cross of Calvary. He that knew no sin became sin for us, that we may become the righteousness of God in Christ Jesus. As you come in, purpose to remain in right standing with God, and know it, that a righteous man regarded the life of his beast, but the tender mercies of the wicked are cruel. So you that have received mercy from the Lord, I encourage you to continue to show mercy. And as you do this, remain blessed. In Jesus' name, amen.
3: The future of the nation is you. The revival we need is returning to the true God, raising teaching priests, restoring the truth.

Hey, did you know that God has given you all you need to live a great godly life? Yes, to live a great life in all godliness. The great need on every side is spiritual revival, and God is giving it. The Lord God is rending the heavens and coming down among his people. It's all open. You can hear it all on Revival Now Radio.

This is the time we must walk by the Holy Spirit. The time for the revival of our soul is now. So, where are you?

Hallelujah. Just lift up your hands, lift up your hearts, lift up your voice. Let us worship God. Let us worship our Father in heaven. Let us thank him for his goodness. Let us thank him for his mercies. Worship him. Our God is a good God. Let us join the hosts of heaven to declare today and say, Father, holy, holy, holy, you are the Lord God Almighty. Open your mouth and worship the Lord. Heavenly Father, we thank you. Thank you, Abba Father. We give you all the praise. Worship the Father. Worship him who sits on the throne and unto the Lamb forever and ever. Be praise and glory and honor, Abba Father, unto your name. From the depths of our hearts, from our reins, Abba Father, we give you all the glory. We give you all the honor, all the worship due to your name, O Lord God. You are our rock. You are our defender. You are our fortress. You are our deliverer in all times. Thank you, Abba Father. You are the God of our salvation, our God in whom we trust. Thank you, King of Glory. From you, the law will proceed to us today in the name of Jesus. Thank you for you will make your justice known, Abba Father, to us once again in the name of Jesus. Thank you, Father, for your righteousness and your salvation, which is near to us even more than when we first believed. Thank you, King of Glory. We give you praise. Your right arm, Abba Father, and your hand does mighty things. We declare it will continue to work wonders in our lives in the name of Jesus Christ. Thank you, Heavenly Father. We give you praise. In Jesus' name, praise the Lord. Proverbs chapter 8, verse 1 says, doth not wisdom cry out? Hallelujah. The wisdom of God, the word of God is crying out to us in these times. Hallelujah. That we will not be without works in Jesus' name. We hear the word of God. We have faith. We believe God. Hallelujah. But the word of God coming to us in this season, if you've been listening to the radio, following the prayers for the fasting, hallelujah. Faith without works is dead. Hallelujah. Faith without, I like the way Pastor says it. He said, faith without work is dead on arrival. Have you heard that word? Maybe you haven't heard the message. It's online. Hallelujah. Faith without works is dead on arrival. But it shall not be your portion in Jesus' name. Proverbs 29 verse 3. Let's pray. Hallelujah. It says, whoso loves wisdom rejoiceth his father, but he that keeps company with harlots spendeth his substance. Hallelujah. I'll read from New King James. Amen. It says, whoever loves wisdom makes his father rejoice, but a companion of harlots wastes his wealth. Hallelujah. Hallelujah. What is wisdom? Whatever you hear, do. Hallelujah. Whatever you hear, do. Faith and wisdom go together. Amen. We hear the word of faith. We do the word of faith. Hallelujah. He said, that's why God says,

0: Jacob's wisdom makes his father rejoice, but a companion of harlots wastes his wealth. The word of God says, the Lord's portion is his people. Are you a people of God? You are the wealth. Hallelujah. You are God's workmanship, created in Christ Jesus unto good works, which the Lord has prepared from the foundation of the world, that you should walk in them. Ephesians 2 verse 10. Hallelujah. Say it with me, that I should walk in them. Praise the Lord. So there are good works prepared for you. There are good works prepared for you to do. There are good works prepared for me to do. I shall walk in them. That is the wisdom for today. That's the wisdom for now in the name of Jesus Christ. Just open your mouth and present yourself and say, Father, Lord, here I am, your workmanship. I yield myself. I present myself to you this day, Abba Father, to walk in the works that you have prepared for me from the foundation of the world in the name of Jesus Christ. If hitherto, before now, you do not know the works, you have not been walking in them, take grace today. Say, Father, the word of God says that you are able to make all grace to abound for me, O Lord God, that I will abound in good works in the name of Jesus Christ. We shall not be like the rich fool, Abba Father. That is not our portion. I pray for everyone here, O Lord God. We shall not be like the rich fool, he who laid treasures for himself here on earth, but was not rich towards God. Father, in the name of Jesus, I pray, oh Lord God, that we will walk in this wisdom in the name of Jesus Christ, that we will be rich in good works. I pray for everyone here, oh Lord God, we shall all be rich in good works in the name of Jesus Christ. Thank you, Heavenly Father. We give you praise in Jesus' name. In Jesus' name, lift your hands and say, Father, I shall be rich in good works. I am prepared to be rich in good works, works of faith, works of obedience, works of righteousness, that your name and your name alone will be glorified. When men see me and see my works, Abba Father, they will glorify you. In Jesus' name I pray. Amen. Hallelujah. That's Proverbs 29 verse 3 again. It says something. Let's look at it again. It says what? Whoever loves wisdom makes his father rejoice, but a companion of harlots wastes his wealth. Are you living here a lover or a waster? A lover of good works or a waster of good works? You are not living here a waster of your father's wealth in you. In Jesus' name, I want you to say it to yourself. Say, I am not living here. You will not live here a waster of the father's wealth in you. In the name of Jesus Christ, you are living here a lover, a keeper of the wisdom of God. And if you believe it, say aloud, every word of God that will come to you today, word of wisdom, word of faith, you shall not waste it in the name of Jesus Christ. You will love it, you will keep it to the praise and glory of your Father in heaven. In Jesus' name I pray. Amen. Hallelujah.
1: We continue our message today from 1 Timothy chapter 4 from verse 12. Let no man despise thy youth, but be thou an example of the believers in word, in conversation, in charity, in spirit, in faith, in purity. That's Paul writing to Timothy as the word of God is coming to every one of us today. See also the letter that Paul addressed to the Corinthians, as he was led by the Spirit of God. In that 1 Corinthians chapter 16, from verse 10, he said, now, if Timotheus come, see that he may be with you without fear, for he walketh the work of the Lord as I also do. So he was admonishing the Corinthians that they should not look down on Timothy because he's a young man, that they should make him to be comfortable in doing his ministry. They should not embarrass him or look down on him because of his age. So they should not make the environment uncomfortable or fearful for him. That's why he put there, now if Timothy has come, see that he may be with you without fear. Don't try to intimidate him. Don't try to intimidate a man of God that has come to minister life to you. No matter his age, irrespective of his qualification in terms of earthly education, be open to receive what the Spirit of God has put in him for you. So that's why what is writing to the Corinthians here, I say, now if Timothy has come, see that he may be with you without fear, for he walketh the work of the Lord as I also do, that he is a spirit-led young man who is worded, who is sound in doctrine. So he continued in that 1 Corinthians chapter 16, verse 11. Say, let no man therefore despise him, but conduct him forth in peace, that he may come unto me, for I look for him with the brethren. So Timotheus was very important in Paul's ministry. He was a supporting arm to Paul's ministry. Paul raised him up in the word of God, and he made himself available to be taught. And he was also ready to teach others, irrespective of his youth. So he's advising the people of Corinthians, make sure you do not make the environment fearful for him not to minister freely in the spirit. We should not be in the habit of despising a minister of the gospel, whether he's young or old. We should never look down on anyone called of God, for no man takes this honor unto himself, except he that is called of God. If you despise such one, you are despising God who called him. Man of God, do not allow yourself to be intimidated. God has not given you the spirit of fear, but power, love, and sound mind. Be bold enough to speak the truth to whosoever comes across your way. See what God told Jeremiah in Jeremiah chapter 1 from verse 4. Then the word of the Lord came unto me saying, verse 5, before I formed thee in the belly, I knew thee, and before thou camest forth out of the womb, I sanctified thee, and I ordained thee a prophet unto the nations. Verse 6, then said I, ah, Lord God, behold, I cannot speak, for I am a child. Verse 7, but the Lord said unto me, say not I am a child, for thou shalt go to all that I shall send thee, and whatsoever I command thee, thou shalt speak. Verse 8, be not afraid of the Ephesians, for I am with thee to deliver thee, say the Lord. Did you hear what the Lord spoke to Jeremiah? Is the same thing applicable to everyone that is called of God? God who has called you and equipped you will always be with you. Whatever he has told you to speak, speak. Do not be afraid of the crowd. Do not be afraid of the people you are speaking to, no matter their age, no matter their qualification, no matter their positions. Speak the word of God. Speak the truth of the gospel. As long as God has equipped you, he has not given you the spirit of fear, but power, love, and sound mind. So speak the sound doctrines that the Lord has taught you. He continued in Jeremiah chapter 1, verse 9, as he was speaking to Jeremiah. Then the Lord put forth his hand and touched my mouth. And the Lord said unto me, behold, I put my words in thy mouth. Verse 10, see, I have this day set thee over the nations and over the kingdoms to root out and to pull down and to destroy and to throw down, to build and to plant. So God put his word in his mouth. So as you continue to study to show yourself approved, God has put his word in your mouth. Speak forth the truth. Be not afraid to speak the total counsel of the Lord. For as you speak, The word of God will go forth to deliver those that need to be delivered. And the word of God will go forth to deliver people from their destructions and to heal. So that's why it's very important. In order not to allow anybody to despise you, you need to study and meditate upon the word. You need to mature spiritually. That is why the scripture says in 2 Timothy chapter 2, verse 15, study to show thyself approved unto God, a workman that needed not to be ashamed, rightly dividing the word of truth. So study the word of God, so that you be approved unto God, not approved unto men. We are approved unto God, so that we can minister to men. Study so that you rightly divide the word of truth. He continued in verse 22 of that 2 Timothy chapter 2. He said, flee also youthful lust, but follow righteousness, faith, charity, peace with them that call on the Lord out of a pure heart. So the scripture encourages us to study, to be in a position.

kingdom and his righteousness. And we shall continue to fight a good fight of faith, laying hold on eternal life. We should continue to operate in love, for the love of God I shed abroad in our heart by the Holy Spirit should quicken us to continue to love the Lord with all our heart, with all our mind, with all our strength, and love our neighbors as ourselves. We should continue to pursue peace, seek peace and pursue it wherever we go. So he continued in that 1 Timothy chapter 4, verse 12. He said, let no man despise thy youth, but be thou an example of the believers in word, in conversation, in charity, in spirit, in faith, in purity. So we need to be examples of believers in all we are doing. We have been called to be the light of this world. So let our light so shine before men that they may see our good works and glorify our Father which is in heaven. That should be our purpose. That should be our desire. We should continue that our light will continue to shine wherever we go. We should continue to follow the way, the truth, and the life that is in Christ Jesus. We should continue to be examples to believers in whatever we do. Let us continue to be examples of the believers in conversation, in charity, in spirit, in faith, in purity. We should learn to remain steadfast in the faith, refusing to be shaken by challenges or situations that may arise. We should make sure, as the scripture says in 2 Corinthians chapter 6 from verse 3, giving no offense in anything, that the ministry be not blamed. Verse 4, but in all things, approving ourselves as the ministers of God, in much patience, in afflictions, in necessities, in distresses. Verse 5, in stripes, in imprisonments, in tumults, in labors, in watches, in fastings. Verse 6, by pureness, by knowledge, by long suffering, by kindness, by the Holy Ghost, by love unfeigned. So let us continue to be examples of the believers wherever we go, demonstrating endurance, even in affliction, in necessities, even in distresses, even when we are in difficulty. Let people see that we trust the Lord, that we are walking by faith and not by sight. So that's why Paul writing to Timothy as he's speaking to us today, he said, let no man despise thy youth, but be thou an example of the believers. Make yourself an example of the believers. Walk in wisdom towards them that are without redeeming the time. So be an example wherever you go, walking in wisdom. And also, as the scripture tells us in Titus chapter 2 from verse 7, it says, in all things, showing thyself a pattern of good works, in doctrine, showing uncorruptness, gravity, sincerity, do the word of God in utmost integrity, operating in sound doctrine. Be sincere in every work you are doing. So let us continue to show for the pattern of good works that we have been created in Christ Jesus to do. He continued that Titus chapter 2, verse 8. He says, sound speech that cannot be condemned, that he that is of the contrary part may be ashamed, having no evil thing to say of you. So speak in such a way, pure speech, sound speech, that no man can condemn you. So watch your words. Let it be ordered by the Spirit of God. Learn to be an example to believers in every aspect of your life.
Do not allow anything to take you away from being an example to believers. As 1 Peter chapter 5 verse 3 tells us, neither has been lost over God's heritage, but being examples to the flock. Ministers of the gospel, we have been called to be examples to the flock so that we can boldly say, follow me as I follow Christ. So that scripture continues, that word continues, says, let no man despise thy youth, but be thou an example of the believers in word. Simply put, in conversation.

Let no corrupt communication proceed out of thy mouth. Thou shalt to be an example to

edify. Things are true. Whatsoever things are honest. Whatsoever things are just. Whatsoever things are pure. Whatsoever things are lovely. Whatsoever things of good report. If there be any virtue. And if there be any praise. Think on these things. Think on the things that are right. Because out of the abundance of the heart, the mouth will speak. Speak rightly. So that you continue to be an example of the believers in word, in conversation, simply put, in conduct. So learn to be an example of believers in words, in conversation. Let your speech be always with grace, seasoned with salt, that you may know how you ought to answer every man. That's what the scripture says. So let

people that know to love the Lord with all our heart, with all our mind, with all our strength. So let us be people that conduct ourselves well, doing the will of God. So that's how to be examples of the believers in word, in conversation, in charity. That's love for all. To both those treating you well and those in treating you. Love should not be selective. The scripture says we should love our neighbors as ourselves, even as we love our brethren, and even as we demonstrate love amongst us. Let it be an attraction for the people in the world to come to know that the love of God has been shared abroad in our heart. As our Lord and Savior tells us in that Gospel of John, chapter 13, from verse 14, says, "If I then, your Lord and Master, have washed your feet, you also ought to wash one another's feet." Verse 15, "For I've given you an example that you should do as I've done to you." So the Lord has shown us examples of humility, of love demonstrated. So we should be examples of believers in word, in conversation.

Why you love your fellow believers? Love those who are outside fervently by bringing them the love of God, by telling them that Jesus loves them, that they should come to the saving knowledge of the word of God. Do the work of an evangelist. That's how to show love to unbelievers. So he continued in that 1 Timothy chapter 4 verse 12. He said, let no man despise thy youth, but be thou an example of the believers in word, in conversation, in charity, in spirit. That's proper conduct, proper attitude. The scripture tells us in Proverbs chapter 4 verse 23. Say, keep thy heart with all diligence, for out of it are the issues of life. So guard your spirit man. Do not allow anything to pollute it. So keep your heart with all diligence. Labor to keep your heart, for out of it comes all the issues of life. Do not allow anything to take you away from what the word of God is saying.

I will not learn their ways. I will not speak like them. And I will not draw back.

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0: Let's commit ourselves this time in prayer. Let's pray. Gracious Heavenly Father, Lord, we want to thank you, Father God, for this opportunity that you have given to us, Lord, once again. You've brought us together, Lord, as your people, Lord, as your children, Lord. We pray, Father God, we shall continue to be found faithful in this ministry of standing in the gap, Lord, this ministry of intercession, Heavenly Father. Lord, we pray you will continue to lead us, you will continue to guide us, Heavenly Father. And Lord, we pray, Father God, we shall always be about your business of winning souls, Heavenly Father. We thank you, Lord, for the utterance you will give us, Lord, in this time. We pray we shall remain within your will, Father God, as we bring forth prayer points, Lord. And we shall receive instruction, direction, encouragement, Lord, even correction if necessary, Heavenly Father. We praise you and we thank you, Lord, for all that you have done. We ask this prayer in Jesus' name. Amen. Let's turn our Bibles to Ecclesiastes chapter 11. And we'll start reading from verse 1. Ecclesiastes chapter 11 from verse 1. It says, "Cast thy bread upon the waters, for thou shalt find it after many days. Give a portion to seven and also to eight, for thou knowest not what evil shall be upon the earth." Hallelujah. So we'll pray with this scripture, with this instruction that the word of God gives us. It says, "Cast your bread upon the waters." Our bread, of course, can be our finances, can be our materialistic things also, but it is also the bread of life that we have, the word of God. It is also us sharing Christ with those who are around us. It says, "Give a portion to seven and also to eight, for thou knowest not what evil shall be upon the earth," which means give a portion to seven, even to eight, even to 10, even to 15, as many as you can, as many as you can reach out to, as many as God brings your way, as many opportunities that God gives us. We'll pray we shall continue to cast our bread as God gives us the opportunity. Let's open our mouths and pray that none of us shall be keeping track or account. Oh, I've already done so much, so that's enough. As many as come our way, as many as God brings our way, let's open our mouths and pray. We shall continue to cast this bread of life that God has satisfied us with, this word of God, this gospel of peace. We'll pray we shall continue to share it and spread it around us. Friends, families, colleagues, business partners, whoever we come across, everybody is eligible for this. That because it says we do not know what evil shall be upon the earth. We don't know what situation somebody is going through, what situation someone might face. But this word, this bread that you will give to them, it might sustain them, it might help them. Let's open our mouths and pray. We shall continue to be about our Father's business. Let's pray. Gracious Heavenly Father, Lord, we thank you, Father God, for the bread that we have, Lord, for the bread of life, Heavenly Father. Lord, we pray, Father God, as your people, as your children, Lord, we shall continue to cast our bread upon the waters, Heavenly Father. We shall continue to give a portion, Lord, to seven, to eight, to as many as you desire for us, Heavenly Father. Lord, we pray, Father God, we shall not become complacent, Lord, that we have done enough. It's already spoken to these many in this day, in the week, Lord. But as you want to use us, as you want to utilize your people, Heavenly Father, we pray we shall be willing and obedient, Lord. We shall be available, Heavenly Father. Lord, we pray, Father God, many souls shall abound to us, Heavenly Father. Many shall be there who will hear the gospel through us, Lord. For your word says, how will they hear except a preacher be sent to them, Heavenly Father? Let us be the people who you sent, Heavenly Father, and let us be faithful to the calling, Father God. We bless your name, we glorify your name, Lord. We ask this prayer in Jesus' name. Amen. Amen. We are reading from Ecclesiastes chapter 11, verse 3. It says, "If the clouds be full of rain, they empty themselves upon the earth. And if the tree fall towards the south or towards the north, in the place where the tree falleth, there it shall be." Hallelujah. So we have been told, we have been taught by pastor, you know, many spiritual things are understood through natural phenomena also, through natural things. It is saying, look at the clouds. It says, if they are full, what do? They pour out the rain. If you are filled with the word of God, it is natural for you to pour out that word. It is natural for you to pour out those blessings. It is natural for you to pour out those testimonies. So learn from the natural things that are around us. And also says, if a tree, when it falls, whether it falls on the south or the north, where it falls, there it will be. There can be nothing after that. There is a time for us to do this ministry, to do this work. And we should be ready to do it. We'll pray for ourselves. We will not be those who will hold the gospel, who will keep our testimonies to ourselves, who will keep the good news of the gospel to ourselves.
1: But as God is filling us with knowledge, with revelation, with understanding, we will pour it out so that we shall be filled afresh. We shall be filled more. Let's open our mouths and pray, each and every one of us. We will not hold back the knowledge of God, the word of God, the good news of the gospel. Let's pray. Gracious Heavenly Father, Lord, we thank you, Father God, for the word, Lord. We thank you, Lord, for the examples that you have set around us, Lord, even in the natural things, Father God. Lord, we pray just like the clouds, Heavenly Father, when we are filled with your word, with your knowledge, with your revelation, with your goodness, with your understanding, Lord, let us not hold it, Lord. Let us not just try to keep it and conserve it for ourselves, Heavenly Father, but let us be liberal, Lord. Let us pour it out wherever we go, Heavenly Father, knowing, Father God, that as we spread the gospel, as we pour ourselves out, as we empty ourselves, Heavenly Father, you will fill us afresh, Heavenly Father. You will renew us with your understanding, Lord, with your strength, Heavenly Father, with more revelation, with more knowledge, Heavenly Father. Lord, we pray, Father God, we shall continue to be people of understanding, Lord, who will walk circumspectly, Lord, redeeming every time, every opportunity, Lord, for there will be a time once we have lived our life, Lord, there is nothing more to do, Father God, to preach the gospel, Heavenly Father. So let us do our work, our ministry, our business as we have the time and the opportunity, Heavenly Father. We praise you and we thank you, Lord, for all that you have done. We ask this prayer in Jesus' name. Amen. Amen. Ecclesiastes 11 verse 4, it says, "He that observeth the wind shall not sow, and he that regardeth the clouds shall not reap." You know, this is a big issue when you start analyzing situations too much. You observe the wind, you analyze the clouds, you start thinking, will I be received here? Will people make fun of me? Will they accept the gospel? Is this one worth speaking the gospel to? It says, if you analyze too much, you will not do the work that you're supposed to do. So we'll pray for ourselves. We will not be people who will look for that perfect opportunity, that perfect time, that perfect opening. As God gives you the soul to minister to, as God opens the door, we will make use of that opportunity. We'll continue to speak. We will be people who will be ready in and out of season. It does not have to be the perfect situation or the perfect place or the perfect surrounding. How many times have we heard pastor was called sitting in a mall in a food court ministering, meeting people who you've not met before, who you do not know how they'll react. But when God gives you the opportunity, you open your mouth and speak. And the Bible says your duty is to plant and water, but increase is in the hand of God. So don't think too much about the increase. Let God do what he's supposed to do, but we should do what we are supposed to do. Let's open our mouths and pray. We shall not fall into this analysis paralysis mode, but we shall continue to do and redeem the time. We shall continue to be ready in and out of season. Let's pray. Gracious Heavenly Father, Lord, we thank you, Father God, for you have commissioned us, Heavenly Father. Lord, we pray, Father God, we shall not be observers from the sidelines, Heavenly Father, but rather help us, Lord, to be workers, to be co-laborers with you, Heavenly Father. Lord, we pray, Father God, we shall not be those who will be observing and waiting for the perfect opportunity, Lord, for everything to fall in place before we can start doing our work, before we can start ministering, before we can start sharing the gospel, Heavenly Father. But let us redeem every moment, every time, every opportunity, Lord. In and out of season, let us be ready, Heavenly Father. We praise you and we thank you, Lord, for your wisdom, Lord, for you will give us wisdom, knowledge, and understanding how to address every person, Lord, how to handle every situation, Heavenly Father, so that your word, the gospel, shall continue to make more ground in this place, Heavenly Father. We bless your name, we glorify your name, Lord. We ask this prayer in Jesus' name. Amen. Amen. Ecclesiastes 11 verse 5 says, "As thou knowest not what is the way of the spirit, nor how the bones do grow in the womb of her that is with child, even so thou knowest not the works of God who maketh all. In the morning sow thy seed, and in the evening withhold not thine hand, for thou knowest not whether shall prosper, either this or that, or whether they both shall be alike good." Hallelujah. So that should be a message of encouragement for us. It says, you do not know how things happen, how the bones grow, how God works, how he makes things to increase and grow. And you do not know which will prosper, either this or that. So we should not be stuck with thinking how and who, but we should be doing the work that is appointed to us. We'll pray for ourselves. We will not be stuck with these ideas, with these thoughts, but we shall continue to faithfully do our work at each moment in time. Let's open our mouths and pray that we will learn to trust God as we are ministering, as we are doing His will. We will learn to trust that although we do not know how it will happen, God is able to make it happen. We do not know who will be saved, but God can save whoever is willing and obedient, whoever yields themselves. So let's open our mouths and pray that we shall not hold back with these thoughts in our head, but we shall continue to press on. Let's pray. Gracious Heavenly Father, Lord, we thank you, Lord, for your word, Lord. We thank you, Father God, for even beyond our understanding, Lord, you are able to do your work, Heavenly Father. Even when it doesn't make sense to us, Father God, you are able to bring forth increase and you are able to bring forth results, Heavenly Father. Lord, so we pray for ourselves, Lord. Let us not put our trust in ourselves, in our flesh, Lord, but let us rely on you even as we move forward in the ministry, Heavenly Father, knowing, Lord, that the result, Lord, the promotion, the growth, the increase, it comes from you, Heavenly Father. Even in spiritual things, Lord, let us rely on you, Heavenly Father. We bless your name, we glorify your name, Lord. We ask this prayer in Jesus' name. Amen. Amen. And lastly, let's look at verse 7, Ecclesiastes 11, verse 7. It says, truly the light is sweet, and a pleasant thing it is for the eyes to behold the sun. But if a man live many years and rejoice in them all, yet let him remember the days of darkness, for they shall be many, as all that cometh is vanity. Hallelujah. So while you are living your life, while you are enjoying success, while you are enjoying good health, a good life, we should always know the days that are coming ahead, the days of judgment, the days when everyone will have to stand in front of the judgment seat of God and give an answer. And so we should also prepare ourselves, and we should also be about our Father's business, preparing those who are around us, telling them also that there is a day of judgment. You're enjoying your life now, the light is sweet, your life is good, but there will come a time when you will be answerable and held accountable for everything. And so we'll pray, let us not forget that part also. While God is blessing us, we also must be about our Father's business. Let's pray. Gracious Heavenly Father, Lord, we pray, Father God, for the right perspective.

0: Chapter 11, and I will read from verse 1. The book of Numbers, chapter 11, from verse 1. It says, "Now when the people complained, it displeased the Lord, for the Lord heard it, and his anger was aroused. So the fire of the Lord burnt among them, and consumed some in the outskirts of the camp." Over here it talks about the people, the Israelites, who got brought out of the land of Egypt. And it says, now when the people complained, God just showed his great power, how God brought them out from slavery, how God brought them out from the land of Egypt into the promised land, into Israel. And over here we see that these people are complaining. They saw with their own eyes how God is providing, how God shielded, how God brought them out. But yet look at the attitude. They are full of complaint. And what does it say? It says, it displeased the Lord. When we are complaining, whatever you're talking, whether it's complaint, whether it's thanksgiving, we need to remember that God is hearing. His ears are open. So whether we are complaining, whether we are giving thanks, God can hear. His ears are open. And it says, it displeased the Lord, for the Lord heard it. We thank God for who he is. He hears our prayers. So we'll pray for ourselves that we shall not be people who will complain, who will murmur, but we will be people who will rejoice, who will give thanks. Let praises come out from our mouth for what God has done. And if you are waiting on for something, let us trust God in that, that God will make a way, that God will do a new thing for us. So we'll pray for ourselves. The Bible says, in everything, give thanks. Sometimes it's obvious that when everything good is happening, we naturally give thanks. But the Word of God says, in everything, in trials, in tribulations, in lack, in sickness, we need to give thanks. That's what the Word of God says. In everything, give thanks, for this is the will of God. So we'll pray for ourselves. Let the words of my mouth and the meditation of my heart be acceptable to the Lord our God. May none of us murmur, may none of us complain, but let us live a life of praise and thanksgiving. Let's open our mouth and pray. Father God, we thank you, we praise you, we magnify your name, Lord. Lord, we commit ourselves into your hands, Father God. Lord, we pray, Lord, we will not be people who will murmur, who will complain, for that displeases you, O Lord, Father God. So, Lord, we pray, Lord, let us speak those things, Father God, things that you like, Lord. Lord, we pray, Lord, let the words of my mouth and the meditation of my heart be acceptable to you, O Lord. Lord, we pray, Lord, in everything, in our trials, in our tribulations, in our lack, in our sickness, whatever we are going through, Lord, let us be those who will give you thanks, Lord, in everything, Father God, for this is the will of God through Christ Jesus concerning me and you, Lord. So, Lord, we pray, Lord, let murmuring and complaining not come out of our mouths, Lord, but we shall live a life of thanksgiving, a life of praise, Lord, a life that trusts in God, Lord, that you will make everything beautiful in your time, Lord. We thank you, we praise you, we magnify your name, Lord. We ask this prayer in Jesus' mighty name. Amen. Amen. And verse 2 says, "Then the people cried out to Moses, and when Moses prayed to the Lord, the fire was quenched. So he called the name of the place Taberah, because of the fire of the Lord had burnt among them." So now these people were complaining, and it displeased the Lord, and they saw the judgment of God. And it says, when they saw the judgment of God, it says, "Then the people cried out to Moses, and when Moses prayed to the Lord, the fire was quenched." Hallelujah. We thank God for Moses. He stood in the gap. He interceded on behalf of these people. And which shows that there is power in prayers. Because when Moses prayed, it says when Moses prayed to the Lord, the fire was quenched. That means there is power in prayers. The Bible says this poor man cried out and the Lord heard him. We'll pray for ourselves. We will be people who will stand in the gap and pray for others. We always pray for ourselves. We pray for our children. We pray for our own families. But what about others? What about other families? What about other church members? What about nations? We'll pray. This year, we will be people who will pray without ceasing. Not only for ourselves, but we'll also stand in the gap. Come united in prayers. Pray for others. Let the effective, fervent prayer of the righteous avail much. Let's open our mouth and pray. Father God, we thank you. We praise you. We magnify your name, Lord. Lord, we commit ourselves into your hands, Father God. Lord, we pray, Lord. We shall be prayer warriors, Father God. We will be those who will be found in the place of prayers, Lord. We will be those who will pray without ceasing, Lord. Lord, we pray, Lord. We shall be faithful intercessors, Father God. Lord, we pray, Lord. We will stand in the gap and and intercede for others, for other family members, Father God, for our church members, Father God, Lord, for the nations, Father God. Lord, we pray, Lord, we shall stand in the gap, Father God, Lord, for the effective fervent prayer of the righteous avails much. So Lord, we pray, Lord, this year, Lord, we shall strengthen our prayer life, Lord. We will commune more and more with you, Father God. We will pray more, Father God. We will spend time in your word, in time of prayers, Father God. Lord, we pray, Lord, give us the strength, Father God. We thank you.
1: Children of Israel also wept against and said, who will give us meat to eat? We remember the fish which we ate freely in Egypt, the cucumbers, the melons, the leeks, the onion and the garlic. But now our whole being is dried up. There is nothing at all except this manna before our eyes.
0: So over here we see it says now the mixed multitude. Mixed multitude were the non-Israelites who came out of Egypt with the Israelites. It says that the mixed multitude who were among them yielded to intense craving. It wasn't that they were hungry, because God was daily providing them with manna. It wasn't that they were hungry, but they yielded to intense craving. They were lusting after things that they did not have. They were looking for things that they did not have. They were showing discontentment. They were showing rejection. They were despising the blessing of God that God was daily loading them with. And it says, so the children of Israel also wept again and said, their dissatisfaction, their despising, it also affected the Israelite, the people of God. It also affected. And that is what the word of God says. Evil company corrupt good habits. So we'll pray for ourselves. We'll pray for our children. We will know how to separate ourselves from negativity. We will know how to separate ourselves from things that bring dissatisfaction, from things that have negative influence on us. Because the Bible says a little leaven leavens the whole lump. So we'll pray for ourselves. We will know how. Influence on us, because the Bible says a little leaven leavens the whole lump. So we'll pray for ourselves. We will know how to reject things that are not of God. We will know how to reject negative influence, especially from our children.

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We'll pray. They will know how to reject things that are not of God. Let's open our mouth and pray. Father God, we thank you.

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Moses also was displeased. We see these people, they came united, not united in prayers, not united in praise, but they came united in weeping at their door, at their tents. You know, they were weeping, they were sorrowing.

0: 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Lord, but we pray, Lord, the voice of rejoicing and salvation shall be found in our houses, in our households, Father God, in our homes, Father God. We will teach our children the way they should go, Father God. Let your word be spoken in our homes, Lord. Songs and hymns shall be sung in our homes. Let rejoicing and thanksgiving be in our homes, Father God. Lord, we pray, Lord, we will teach our children when we lie down, when we sit, when we walk. We shall teach our children in our homes, Father God, so that they can speak to the enemy at the gate, Father God. Lord, we thank you. We praise you. We magnify your name, Lord. We ask this prayer in Jesus' mighty name. Amen. Amen.
1: Let's turn our Bibles to Book of Psalms, chapter 49. Book of Psalms, chapter 49. And I will read from verse 1. And it says, "Hear this, all peoples. Give ear, all inhabitants of the world. Both low and high, rich and poor together." Hallelujah. So in this verse, we can see it says to hear. And also, we can see it's talking to everyone, not only for one person, not only for rich or not only for poor. And here it says, "Give ear, all inhabitants of the world, both low and high, rich and poor together." Hallelujah. So what should we hear? We have to listen what God is saying to us. Also, we have to give ear to his commandments and to his instructions. And how we can hear what God is saying to us is when we read the word of God and the meditate it day and night. Through that, we can hear what God is saying to us. And also, not only that, we have to follow his instructions and his commandments, because God has the answer to our worries. And unfortunately, some people are not ready for this. They are not ready to listen what God is saying to them. They think they are correct in their ways, and they think they know everything. And also, sometimes we are also making the same mistakes, that we think we are correct. We are not ready to listen what God is saying to us. We think we don't have to follow his instructions or commandments. And the biggest mistake that we are doing is we make excuses that to tell that we don't have enough time to read the word of God. And this is the biggest mistake that we are doing. And if we are not reading the word of God, how can we know what God is saying to us, and how we can follow his instructions, and how can we follow his commandments? And we are doing what is right for us. And this is when we are facing our troubles. This is where when we falling into temptation. So we will pray for ourselves. We'll pray for others, that God will help us to open our ears, and we shall be attentive for what God is saying to us. And God will help us to give time to read and meditate the word of God. So let us pray. Thank you, Lord, for giving this day and this time, Lord. Lord, we are blessed because you are forgiving God, Lord. Lord, we come before you with humble hearts, Lord. Lord Jesus, we ask the open ears, so we may hear your voice, Lord. Remove every distraction, every barrier, every doubt that keep us from listening to you, Lord Jesus. Jesus, unite us in your spirit, Lord, and guide us to walk in your commandments, Lord. May our lives reflect what you speak into us today, O Lord. We trust you, and we thank you for always leading us. We pray this in the mighty name of Jesus. Amen. And I will read from verse 3. "My mouth shall speak wisdom, and the meditation of my heart shall give understanding. I will incline my ear to a proverb. I will disclose my dark saying to the harp." Hallelujah. So in here, it's talk about wisdom and the understanding. And also this verse encourages us to slow down and let our hearts reflect on our God's wisdom, so that we can speak and act with godly understanding. Also, it reminds us that true wisdom comes from God. Our own understanding is limited, but God's wisdom provides insight into the realities of our lives. So when we talk, when we speak with God's wisdom, we will not speak negative things, because sometimes most of the people want to talk negative things. That is not our portion. When we talk, when we speak, we will speak with the wisdom of God. And also in the same verse 3, it says, "And the meditation of my heart shall give understanding." So when we allow our hearts to meditate on God's word, we grow in understanding, and better equipped to live in a way that we will honor him. So we will pray that Lord will fill us with his wisdom so that our words reflect his truth, and let our mouth speak words that build, heal and glorify his name. So let us pray. Hallelujah. Lord, we come before you together, Lord, knowing that all wisdom comes from you. Lord, your word says that if we lack wisdom, we should ask, and you give generously to all without finding fault, Lord Jesus. Lord Jesus, teach us to trust in you with all our hearts, Lord, and not lean on your own understanding, Lord. I pray that you fill us with your wisdom and understanding so that we may speak truth and love to those around us, Lord. We pray this in the mighty name of Jesus. Amen. Hallelujah. And my last prayer point comes from verse 5, and it says, why should I fear in the days of evil when the iniquity at my heels surrounds me? Hallelujah. So in here, it's asking a question. It says, why should I fear in the days of evil? So we don't have to fear or be afraid for anything, because God is with us. With him, we can do all things. And if you look into Psalms 27, verse 1, Psalms 27 verse 1, it says, the Lord is my light and my salvation, whom shall I fear? The Lord is the strength of my life, of whom shall I be afraid? So in here, in clearly we can see, it says, the Lord is my light and my salvation, whom shall I fear? And the Lord is the strength of my life, whom shall I be afraid? So we don't have to be afraid for anything, because God is with us, because God is our salvation, God is our light, and he is the strength of our life. And also, God has not given us a spirit of fear, but of power, of love, and a sound mind. So we shall pray that the spirit of fear shall be removed from our hearts and from our minds, and we can trust and abide in him. Let nothing take away our confidence in the Lord. So let us pray. Hallelujah. Thank you, Lord, for being our light and our salvation, Lord. Lord, we pray that you remove every fear that troubles our hearts, Lord. Replace our worries with trust and strength, Lord. Lord, help us to remember that you are always with us and guiding us and protecting us, O Lord. No matter the situation we are going through, Lord, help us to always keep our confidence in you, O Lord Jesus. We pray this in the mighty name of Jesus. Amen.
2: God bless you, everyone. We thank God. Let's open Proverbs chapter 24. Proverbs 24, and I will read from verse 1. It says, do not be envious of evil men, nor desire to be with them, for their heart devises violence, and their lips talk of troublemaking. Hallelujah. So it's a simple instruction, and it says that do not be envious of evil men, and do not desire to be with them. And it says, why? Because their heart always devises evil, always devises violence, and their mouth speaks troublemaking. So we'll pray for ourselves that we shall not associate with such people. We shall not associate with those who do not regard the word of God, who do not fear God, and who operate in this category. Evil company corrupts good manners. Hallelujah. We'll pray for ourselves, for our children, that they shall choose the right company. It says in Proverbs 13:20, he who walks with wise men will be wise, but the companion of fools shall be destroyed. We shall not destroy. Hallelujah. But we shall continue to be wise and continue to choose what is right for us. Hallelujah. So we are going to pray, and we are going to bind every spirit of envy, because scripture says in Galatians that envy is the work of the flesh. Hallelujah. So we'll pray. We bind every spirit of envy. We bind every spirit of jealousy. We bind every spirit of hatred, contention, hallelujah, dissension. And we'll pray in the name of Jesus Christ. We loosen the spirit of unity. The spirit of unity shall continue to rest upon every one of us. We shall be united in the spirit. We shall be united with one another in one love. Hallelujah. We'll pray that there shall be peace, and there shall be joy, and there shall be love of God in us. Hallelujah. Let's open our mouth and pray. Father God, we thank you. We give you glory, honor, and all praise, Father God. We thank you for who you are, Abba Father. Lord, you are very great, King of glory, and greatly to be praised, Father God. Lord, we pray, King of glory, for ourselves, for our children, for our household, Father God, that none of us shall operate in envy, Father God. We shall not operate in malice in the name name of Jesus Christ. We shall not operate in any kind of jealousy, Father God, but we shall be our brethren's keeper, O Lord God. We shall not desire to be with them who are given to evil works, Father God. Lord, we pray, King of Glory, that our company shall be right, O Lord God. We shall remain with godly men and women, O Lord God. Lord, we pray for all our children as they are growing, Father God. Lord, we pray, King of Glory, that your excellent spirit shall continue to rest upon them. The spirit of discernment, Lord, shall rest upon them, that they shall know to choose life for themselves, Father God. Lord, their company shall be right, O Lord God. As your word says, that evil company corrupts good manners, Father God. Lord, wherever our children go, Father God, as they are learning from your word, Lord, Father God, they shall grow in the knowledge of your word, O Lord God, that they may stand strong, Father God, wherever they go, King of Glory. Lord, in the name of Jesus Christ, we bind every spirit of envy, every spirit of jealousy, every spirit of hatred, O Lord God, and we loosen the spirit of unity upon our church, O Lord God, upon our families, upon our children, Father God, in the mighty name of Jesus Christ, Lord. Lord, we pray, Father God, as your word says, that the people who operate in this category, their heart devices violence, Father God. Lord, we pray that we shall always be separate, Lord, as you have called us out of darkness into your marvelous light to show forth your praises, Lord. Lord, we pray that we shall never associate with those people, O Lord God, for their heart always devises violence and their mouth speaks wrongfully, Father God. Their mouth speaks troublesome, Father God. Lord, we pray for ourselves that we shall be with wise, O Lord God. We shall be with godly men and women, Father God, that we may represent you well, Father God, in our workplaces, in our neighborhood, Lord, even in our extended families, Father God. We shall continue to be with those who fear your name, who walks in the obedience of your word, Father God, and who regard your word, my Lord. Lord, we thank you. We give you glory, honor, and all praise. In Jesus' mighty name we pray. Amen. Verse 3, it says, through wisdom a house is built, and by understanding it is established. By knowledge the rooms are filled with all precious and pleasant riches. Hallelujah. So it is with wisdom the house is built. And we know the fear of the Lord is the beginning of wisdom. When we fear God, we operate in the wisdom of God. And wisdom is profitable to direct. Hallelujah. And if we read Proverbs chapter 14, verse 1 says, the wise woman builds her house. So it's not only wise woman, but it is for men also. So we'll pray that we shall know how to build. We shall know to build with the wisdom of God, by the word of God. The word of God shall be our foundation. Hallelujah. Scripture says, if the foundation is weak, if the foundation is not strong, what can the righteous do? We'll pray that our foundation shall be strong. It is the word of God. That is the standard. And as we are teaching our family, as we are teaching our children to build everything on the word of God, God knows how to establish them. God knows how to give them good success. So we'll pray for ourselves. Before we pray, Proverbs chapter 9 verse 1 says that wisdom has built her house, she has hewn out her seven pillars. So we are going to pray that the Spirit of God shall continue to rest upon every one of us. Hallelujah. The Spirit of wisdom, the Spirit of understanding, the Spirit of counsel and might, the Spirit of the fear of the Lord shall continue to rest upon us, upon our children, upon our household, that we may know how to build in Christ. We shall know how to build our families, our children, our marriage, our employment, our business in the Lord. Hallelujah. Let's open our mouth and pray. Father God, we thank you. We give you glory, honor, and all praise, Father God. Lord, we pray for ourselves that we shall not be foolish, O Lord God. Lord, we bind every spirit of foolishness in the name of Jesus Christ, Father God. And Lord, we shall not be ignorant. We shall not be even lazy, Father God. But we shall, as we have prayed, Lord, that you have given us the spirit of sound mind, Father God. Lord, we pray that every one of us shall walk in integrity, Father God. Lord, we pray that your spirit of wisdom shall continue to rest upon us, Lord, that we may know how to build in you, Father God, that we may know how to build our families, our children, our ministry, our jobs, our employment, the businesses which you have given to your children, Father God, in you, Christ Jesus. Lord, we pray that we shall continue to build on your word, Lord, for your word is a firm foundation, and when we build on your word, we know, Lord, that you will establish everything that concerns us, Father God. We thank you, Father God, that all good success comes from you, O Lord God. So, Lord, we shall continue to seek you, continue to seek your wisdom, your understanding, Lord, and we pray, Father God, that your spirit of understanding shall continue to rest upon every one of us, Lord. We thank you. We give you glory, honor, and all praise. In Jesus' mighty name we pray. Amen. I will read verse 5, Proverbs 24, verse 5. It says, a wise man is strong. Yes, a man of knowledge increases strength. For by wise counsel you will wage your own war, and in a multitude of counselors there is safety. Hallelujah. A wise man is strong because he's operating in the wisdom of God. He's operating in the fear of God. He's not relying on his strength. He's relying on God. Hallelujah. And scripture says that wisdom is better than strength. And because he's operating in the wisdom of God, he's increasing in knowledge. Hallelujah. And it says, for by wise counsel, you will wage your war. Hallelujah. In a multitude of counselors, there is safety. So we'll pray for ourselves that we shall continue to seek godly counsel, hallelujah, which comes from the man of God, which comes from the word of God, which comes even in the time of prayer when we are praying, hallelujah. We'll pray that we shall continue to seek the counsel of the word of God and continue to remain strong. Let's open our mouth and pray. Father God, we thank you. We give you all glory, honor, and all praise. Lord, we thank you, Jesus, who is the wisdom of God and who is the power of God and who is the word of God. Lord, we pray that we shall remain in Christ, Father God, that your excellent spirit shall continue to rest upon all of us, Father God. Lord, we continue to seek you, O Lord God, above everything. Lord, we desire to have you in our lives, Father God. Lord, as your word says that by wise counsel we will wage our war, Lord.

0: Father God. Lord, we thank you. We give you glory, honor, and all praise. In Jesus' mighty name we pray. Amen. Let's go to verse 10. Proverbs 24, verse 10. It says, if you faint in the day of adversity, your strength is small. Hallelujah. We'll pray for ourselves that we shall not lose heart. Hallelujah. We shall not give up. We'll pray that we shall remain strong in the Lord and in the power of his might. Hallelujah. No matter whatever you're going through, no matter the challenges, no matter the difficulties, no matter even what comes tomorrow, but we know whom we have believed. We have hope in Christ. Hallelujah. So the situation which has come will pass away. Hallelujah. But the word of God abides forever. He is with us. It says, if you faint in the day of adversity, situations will come. That means everyone will go through challenges, will go through difficulties, will go through the situation of life. But it says, but if you faint, that means you have not relied on God. You're relying on your strength. And we have heard that the Lord is the strength of our heart. Hallelujah. He is our strength. When we rely on Christ, when we rely upon God, he is our strength. Hallelujah. So we'll pray for ourselves that none of us shall lose heart. No matter whatever the situation, the challenge is, God is bigger than situation. God is bigger than that challenge, that sickness. Hallelujah. He is still on his throne and he knows how to visit his people. We'll pray that we shall not lose heart. We shall remain strong. David encouraged himself in the Lord. So you also encourage yourself again and again and again in the Lord. Say, Lord, I rely upon you. You are my strength. You are the strength of my family. You are the strength of my children. You are the strength of my marriage. Everything, whatever you have, just call upon his name. Don't give him rest. He is always on time and he knows how to deliver his people. So we'll pray. We shall not faint. We shall remain strong. We shall be very courageous. Hallelujah. This is the commandment to be strong and to be of good courage. Let's open our mouth and pray. Father God, we thank you. We give you glory, honor, and all praise, Father God. Lord, we pray for them, Lord, that you strengthen them spiritually, mentally, emotionally, physically, financially, materially, Lord. Lord, you know what your people are going through, Father God, but our eyes are upon you, Lord. Our eyes are upon you, Jesus, because we know that our help comes from you, Lord. It is you who is with us, and when you are with us, Father God, we don't need to fear situation, we don't need to fear men, and we don't need to fear even tomorrow, Lord. So Lord, my Lord God, King of glory, I pray, Father God, that you strengthen your people, Father God. Let them remain strong in you, Father God. Let them find rest in you, O Lord God. Let them find peace in you, Father God. Lord, we pray that none of us shall lose heart. We shall not give up in the name of Jesus Christ, but we shall remain strong in you, Father God. For you are the strength of our life. You are the strength of our heart. You are the strength of our family. You are the strength of our children, Father God. Lord, we thank you. We give you glory, honor, and all praise. In Jesus' mighty name, we pray. Amen. I will go to verse 11. It says, deliver those who are drawn toward death and hold back those stumbling to the slaughter. If you say, surely we did not know this, does not he who weighs the hearts consider it? He who keeps your soul, does he not know it? And will he not render to each man according to his deeds? Hallelujah. So it says that deliver those who are drawn toward death. We'll pray for the souls. Hallelujah. We'll pray as long as we have this life and as God has saved us through our lives, many shall be saved. Scripture says that you to save some with compassion. Hallelujah. To save some with fear, pulling them out of the fire, hating even the garment defiled by the flesh. This is how we have to save those, because we know that Jesus is coming. And it says that if you say, surely we did not know, does not he who weighs heart consider it? God knows. And as we have received salvation for our souls and we have been taught, we'll pray that we shall not keep quiet. We'll make every effort to make sure we'll do our part that our families are saved in the name of Jesus Christ, that God will deliver them from all evil and preserve their souls for his heavenly kingdom. Hallelujah. And it says that, and will he not render to each man according to his deeds? So we will stand on the day and God will take an account. Whatever is given in our hands, he saved us so that we can reconcile people to God through what Jesus has done on on the cross for them. But if we keep quiet, we will be giving an account. So we'll pray that we will not keep quiet. We will continue to speak, continue to preach, continue to share the gospel of our Lord Jesus Christ. Let's open our mouth and pray. Father God, we thank you. We give you all glory, honor, and all praise, Father God. Lord, we pray for souls, Father God, as your word is going forth, King of glory. Lord, we pray you give them heart of flesh to receive your word, Father God. Give them understanding, O Lord God. Lord, let them mix your word with faith, O Lord God, that they may continue to walk in your ways, Father God. Lord, we pray for souls, Father God. We pray for those, as your word says, those who are drawn toward death, Father God. Lord, we pray for those who are stumbling to the slaughter, Father God. King of glory, you are merciful. It is not your will for any to perish, Father God. And that is why you have given us this ministry, Father God, so that we can stand in the gap and intercede on behalf of the souls, O Lord God. Lord, we pray as you have saved us, King of glory, we pray for souls that they shall come to the saving knowledge of your truth, Lord. None of the member of our household, none of the member of our extended family, Father God, will be left behind, Lord. Everyone shall make it to heaven in the name of Jesus Christ. They shall enter into that inheritance, Lord, that you have prepared for them, Lord. Lord, they shall not be stubborn, Lord. Lord, they shall submit themselves to you, Father God. Lord, we pray that knowing the terror of the Lord, knowing the day of the Lord, knowing that the day is approaching, Father God, we pray, Father God, when your word is going to souls, Father God, they shall not delay their salvation, Father God, but Lord, they shall accept Christ in their life, Father God, that they may have eternal life, Father God. Lord, we thank you. We give you all glory, honor, and all praise. In Jesus' mighty name we pray. Amen.
1: God bless you, everyone. We thank God for all the prayers that have been made. Let's turn our Bibles to the book of Matthew. Matthew chapter 3, from verse 1. It says, "In those days came John the Baptist, preaching in the wilderness of Judea, and saying, Repent ye, for the kingdom of heaven is at hand." Verse 3. "For this is he that was spoken of by the prophet Isaiah, saying, The voice of one crying in the wilderness, Prepare ye the way of the Lord, make his path straight." Hallelujah. We thank God. You know, it says, "In those days came John the Baptist, preaching in the wilderness of Judea." If you see, today it is our time. You know, we all have been commissioned. You know, we all have been given a responsibility. We have tasted and seen that the Lord is good. We know the truth. We always affirm and confirm that this truth has set us free. And you know, the scripture, you know, we can take any scripture. It says those who win souls is wise, and we're praying for wisdom and understanding. So if you relate it over here, it says in those days. So we're just going to say in these days, in today's day, when the Lord is coming, you know, what are we doing? We're supposed to go about preaching. You know, and here it's not just to repent that the kingdom of God is at hand. If you really look at the scripture, John was actually preparing the way for Jesus. You know, but we thank God, you know, that Jesus came and you know, he finished his work and now he's going to come again. So, you know, we are equipped to see what John was preparing for. You know, we have a greater commission over here. You know, the work is not finished. Each and every one of us have been commissioned with a holy calling. You know, none of us shall be silent. So we're going to open our mouths and pray. You know, that as you're praying for souls, that we shall not fall short in that what is given to us. You know, we have been entrusted with a responsibility by the Lord himself. We call ourselves as co-heirs with Christ, but there is a great work that is expected from us. You know, so we're going to open our mouths and pray. Lord, give us this wisdom, give us this boldness to continue to speak your word, to continue to testify of your word wherever we are, in our workplaces. You know, your workplace could be a wilderness situation for others who are tormented, you know, who are lost in the truth. But we thank God that we are a light. You know, we are called to shine forth the light of God's gospel wherever we are. So let us pray that whatever position, whichever place that we are, we never fall short of this commission. We continue to faithfully do what we have been called to do, and that is to preach, to testify of the Lord's work. Let's open our mouths and pray. Heavenly Father, we give you thanks. We give you praise, Lord. We thank you, Lord, first of all, Lord, that you have called us, Lord, into this great commission, Lord, that you have called us your beloved, Lord Heavenly Father. We thank you, Lord, for this responsibility with which you have equipped us, Lord, not by our strength, not by our wisdom, Lord, but by your grace and by your mercy, Lord Heavenly Father, Lord. Lord, you have not hidden your word from us, Lord, but you have revealed your truth to us through your Son, Lord, by your Spirit, Lord Heavenly Father, Lord. We pray, Lord, for each and every one of us, Lord Heavenly Father, Lord, that we will continue to take this work, Lord, we will continue to take this gospel of reconciliation seriously, Lord Heavenly Father, Lord, that even in these days, O Lord Heavenly Father, as the time is approaching, Lord, as the door is closing, Lord Heavenly Father, Lord, that as we are blessed on a daily basis, Lord, Lord, we will continue to preach, testify of your goodness, Lord, wherever we are, Lord, in our workplaces, in our friend circles, Lord, Lord, even in our families, O Lord Heavenly Father, there are so many people who do not know you, Lord Heavenly Father, Lord. We will continue to proclaim your light, O Lord Heavenly Father, Lord. We will not be silent, Lord Heavenly Father. Lord, we speak for our mouths, O Lord Heavenly Father, Lord, whenever it opens, Lord, it shall be, Lord, to testify of your goodness, O Lord Heavenly Father. It will be to testify of your glorious works, O Lord Heavenly Father, Lord. It will be to preach, Lord, the gospel of truth, O Lord, that is able to set people free, Lord Heavenly Father, Lord. There are so many people, Lord, around us, Lord, who are living in bondage, who are living in sin, Lord, who are lost, Lord, seeking peace, but do not know where to go, Lord Heavenly Father, Lord. We pray, Lord, may we continue to shine forth, Lord, as a light, as a true epistle, O Lord Heavenly Father. May your gospel continue to be seen through our lives, through our words, O Lord Heavenly Father, Lord. May we not be those who speak anyhow, Lord, or be a busybody in people's affairs, Lord, but may we not be silent, O Lord Heavenly Father, when we see people, O Lord, seeking the truth, O Lord, but we keep quiet, O Lord Heavenly Father, Lord. Give us this grace, Lord. Give us the spirit of boldness, O Lord, to continue, Lord, to speak forth, Lord, boldly, Lord, the wisdom, the knowledge, the understanding of yours, O Lord, so that people may come to this truth, Lord, and desire to remain, O Lord Heavenly Father. We give you thanks, we give you praise in Jesus' mighty name. Amen. We're reading from Matthew chapter 3, verses 4. It says, "And the same John had his raiment of camel's hair and a leathern girdle about his loins, and his meat was locust and wild honey." Hallelujah. So you see, it just shows that John the Baptist, you know, he was not equipped with what we are equipped with today. You know, his raiment, his place, it was, his raiment was camel's hair, leathern girdle about his loins, and his meat was locust and wild honey. You know, we thank God today we have all provisions that are given to us. You know, we have the knowledge of the Word of God. We have the Spirit of God. We have the prophets of God. You know, we have servants of God who continue to teach the truth. There's no famine of God's Word. You know, we thank God, you know, as the scripture says, we have, God has given us all things that pertain to livelihood and godliness. There is nothing that we lack. And also in preaching and teaching or going about the commission, the work of God, there is no lack for us, you know. So we're going to pray that we will continue to operate with this understanding that as the Lord leads, we will continue to do what we have been called to do. You know, as we meditate, as we are called to operate in wisdom, we shall act wisely and do wisely. You know, it says, those who win souls, they are wise. So there's an action that follows getting this wisdom. So we're going to pray that each and every one of us shall be doers of the work of God. You know, there is no shortage, there is no lack to any one of us. As we continue to operate in the truth, we will continue to do the truth, and we will continue to testify of God's work. Let's open our mouths and pray. Heavenly Father, we give you thanks, we give you praise, Lord. Lord, we thank you, Lord, that you have not left us anyhow, Lord, but you have given us the Comforter, Lord. You have given us, Lord, the Holy Spirit, O Lord, who continues, Lord, to lead us to the truth, O Lord, Heavenly Father, Lord. We pray, Lord, at all times, Lord, may our hearts, may our ears, may our entire being, O Lord, yield to the Holy Spirit, O Lord, yield to the Word of God, Lord, yield to obedience to your Word, O Lord, Heavenly Father, Lord. Lord, as your Word comes forth, Lord, Lord, as we pray for wisdom, Lord, may we continue to act and obey in wisdom, Lord Heavenly Father, Lord, wherever we are, O Lord Heavenly Father, Lord, truly may we be called wise, O Lord Heavenly Father, Lord, as our lives continue to testify of your life, O Lord Heavenly Father, Lord. We give you thanks, we give you praise in Jesus' mighty name. Amen. Verse 5 says, "Then went out to him Jerusalem and all Judea and all the region round about Jordan." Verse 6, "And were baptized of him in Jordan, confessing their sins." Hallelujah. You know, verse 5, it says, "Then went out to him Jerusalem and all Judea and all the region round about Jordan." You know, if we just turn to Matthew chapter 5, verses 13 and 14, it says, "You are the salt of the earth, but if the salt has lost its savor, wherewith shall it be salted? It is thenceforth good for nothing but to be cast out and to be trodden underfoot by men." Verse 14, "You are the light of the world. A city that is set on a hill cannot be hid. Neither do men light a candle and put it under a bushel, but on a candlestick, and it giveth light unto all that are in the house. Verse 16. Let your light so shine before men that they may see your good works and glorify your Father which is in heaven. Hallelujah. So you see, it was all the people who were going to John because they noticed that there was something about this man. So we're going to pray, you know, that wherever we are positioned, there should be something noticed about us. You know, people, when they see us, they should recognize, they should see Christ in us, the hope of glory. You know, it is very important as we are living in this world that we have a good testimony. You know, we should not be caught up with the world where people identify us as one among them. But when they see us, they should see Christ in us. And that is the true testimony that we have. Our words, our actions, it should continue to be a gospel to someone. So we're going to pray that wherever we are, people will see the light of the gospel in us. People will see the good works and come and glorify the Father in heaven. And if that is not happening, then we're going to introspect and say that

Are we really in the world, or are we operating in the world? Are people identifying us as one among them, or are they identifying us with Christ? Let's open our mouths and pray that at all times we will continue to be identified as those who are with Christ. Let's open our mouths and pray. Heavenly Father, we give you thanks. We give you praise, Lord. Lord, we pray for ourselves, Lord. We pray for our children. We pray for each and every one of us, Lord Heavenly Father, that we will continue to operate in you, Lord Heavenly Father, Lord. Your life, your character shall continue to be seen in our lives, Lord. We pray, Lord. Lord, we desire, Lord, for the fruit of the Holy Spirit to continue, Lord, to manifest in our lives, O Lord Heavenly Father, Lord. We pray, Lord, may we continue to patiently, Lord, continue to move and desire, Lord, every virtue, every fruit of the Holy Spirit, O Lord, where we are lacking, O Lord Heavenly Father. And we know, Lord, that you will continue to give as we desire you, Lord Heavenly Father, Lord. We pray, Lord Heavenly Father, Lord, wherever we are, O Lord, Lord, in our families, Lord, in our workplaces, in our friend circles, Lord, we will continue to be a light that shines your glory, Lord. We thank you for the great works, the testimonies that you are doing in our lives, Lord. Our desire, Lord Heavenly Father, is that people will see this and they will come and glorify you, Lord Heavenly Father. We thank you, Lord. Lord, even as you are bringing us into a wealthy place, Lord, our desire is not just to hold this blessing for ourselves, Lord, but our desire, Lord, is that many shall see this, Lord, and come, Lord, to you, Lord Heavenly Father. For it is you who is the giver of every precious gift, O Lord Heavenly Father. All that we have, Lord, it is not by our strength, it is not by our wisdom, Lord, but it is by you, Lord. We desire, Lord, this to continue to remain our testimony, Lord, that you in us, Lord, is the hope of glory, Lord. A hope not just for us, Lord, but for hope for all who we speak this glorious truth to, O Lord Heavenly Father, Lord. We give you thanks, we give you praise in Jesus' mighty name. Amen. Verse 6 says, and were baptized of him in Jordan, confessing their sins. Hallelujah. If we quickly just turn to Acts chapter 19, Acts chapter 19, verse 18, it says, and many that believed came and confessed and showed their deeds, many of them also which used curious arts, bought their books together and burnt them before all men, and they counted the price of them and found it 50,000 pieces of silver. So mightily grew the word of God and prevailed. Hallelujah. So you see, when people turn to the truth, they turn from every evil way. They turn from the customs of men. They desire to put an end to all the filthiness of the flesh that they have been operating in. And they come confessing their sins. So we're going to pray for souls that as the word of God comes to them, they will come confessing their sins. They will let go of all this filthiness of the flesh. They will come and become a new creation in Christ. All things truly will pass away. As they come, they will become a new creature in Christ. Let's open our mouths and pray. Heavenly Father, we give you thanks. We give you praise, Lord. Lord, we thank you, Lord Heavenly Father, Lord, for your word, which continues, Lord, to profit everyone, Lord, who comes to you, Lord Heavenly Father, Lord. This is our desire, Lord Heavenly Father, for souls, O Lord, that as your word is preached to them, Lord, they will come confessing their sins, Lord. They will believe with their hearts and confess with their mouth the Lord Jesus, O Lord Heavenly Father, and they will be saved, Lord. And we pray, Lord, this salvation will not just be momentary, Lord Heavenly Father, Lord, but their words, their deeds shall accompany it, Lord, where they will let go of every vomit of sin, O Lord Heavenly Father, Lord, every filthiness of the flesh, Lord, every custom of religion, every chain that is holding them captive, Lord, to operate in the truth, Lord. We pray, Lord Heavenly Father, it will be cast away, Lord Heavenly Father, Lord. Lord, we bind, Lord, every spirit of lethargy, every spirit of comfort of just remaining in the place that they are, Lord. We bind it in the name of Jesus, Lord. We pray, Lord Heavenly Father, that as your word is released to them, Lord Heavenly Father, Lord, they will continue to operate, Lord, in the wisdom of your word, Lord. We thank you, Lord, Lord, Lord. We loosen, Lord Heavenly Father, the spirit of humility, the spirit of open-mindedness, Lord, to accept your word in its entirety, Lord Heavenly Father, Lord, because it is your word that is able to set people free, Lord. We thank you, Lord, that it is only your truth that is able to save people, Lord, from every bondage of sin, O Lord Heavenly Father, Lord. This is our prayer, this is our desire, Lord, that souls, as they come to the understanding of your word, Lord, as your word is preached to them, O Lord Heavenly Father, they will wholeheartedly receive your word, O Lord Heavenly Father, and this word will continue to profit them, Lord, and as it profits them, Lord, they will continue to remain in your word, Lord Heavenly Father, and they will continue to enjoy the blessing that comes by remaining in you, Lord. We give you thanks, we give you praise in Jesus' mighty name. Amen. Verse 7 says, but when he saw that many of the Pharisees and Sadducees came to his baptism, he said unto them, O generation of vipers, who has warned you to flee from the wrath to come? Bring forth therefore fruits meet for repentance. Verse 9, and think not to say within yourselves, we have Abraham to our father, for I say to you, that God is able of these stones to raise up children unto Abraham. Verse 10, and now also the axe is laid unto the root of the trees. Therefore, every

the word being proclaimed, they just want to come and partake, not giving themselves completely to the word of God. So we're going to pray, you know, that as the word of God goes forth, people will not remain in their pride, but they will let go. We're going to bind every spirit of pride, you know, that causes people to just follow the crowd. You know, they want to come to the Lord. They want to receive the word, but remain in the world. We are going to bind the spirit of pride that is holding people captive. And we're going to pray that the Lord will loosen and release the spirit of humility for them to operate with the truth that comes in the word of God. Let's open our mouths and pray. Heavenly Father, we give you thanks. We give you praise, Lord. Lord, as we are praying for souls, Lord, Heavenly Father, Lord, we pray, Lord, Heavenly Father, we bind, Lord, every spirit of pride, O Lord, every spirit of arrogance, O Lord, every spirit, Lord, of culturalism, Lord, that is causing people, Lord, to remain one with the world, Lord, Heavenly Father, lusting after the things of the world, O Lord, Heavenly Father, for which many reason draw back, O Lord, Heavenly Father, Lord, that their repentance is not true, Lord, but we pray, we desire, Lord, Heavenly Father, Lord, that they will come to the wholeness of your truth, which is why we pray, Lord, that you will loosen, Lord, the spirit of humility, Lord, the spirit of accepting you, Lord, wholeheartedly, Lord, that truly, Lord, they will be worshippers of the truth, Lord, the truth that is able to set them free, Lord, Heavenly Father. Our desire for souls, O Lord, Heavenly Father, is that they will come and they will remain, O Lord, Heavenly Father, that they will come and become disciples of yours, O Lord, who will operate in the full word of God, Lord, the word that is able to profit them, Lord, Heavenly Father, in every situation, O Lord. We thank you, Lord, that you do not distinguish between anyone, O Lord, Heavenly Father. For this reason, O Lord Jesus, Lord, you died on the cross, Lord, for so great was the love of God that Jesus Christ died for entire mankind, Lord, that anyone who believes in him shall have everlasting life, Lord. This is our prayer, this is our desire, Lord, that this gift of eternal life, Lord, shall be revealed to many, Lord, who will come and be partakers by believing and walking in obedience to your word, Lord, Heavenly Father. We pray for souls, Lord, that as your word is revealed to them, Lord, that they will continue to operate and do in obedience, O Lord. They will do it cheerfully, Lord. They will not be forced or compulsory. They will not fall, O Lord, to believe that this is burdensome, O Lord, Heavenly Father, Lord. For your commandments, they are not burdensome, O Lord, Heavenly Father, Lord, but we pray, Lord, that they will truly come to this loving understanding of yours, Lord, that they will cheerfully do that what your word says, Lord, and it will continue to profit them and their families, O Lord, Heavenly Father. We give you thanks, we give you praise in Jesus' mighty name. Amen. And lastly, verse 11 says, I indeed baptize you with water unto repentance, but he that cometh after me is mightier than I, whose shoes I am not worthy to bear. He shall baptize you with the Holy Ghost and with fire, whose fan is in his hand, and he will thoroughly purge his floor and gather his wheat into the garner, but he will burn up the chaff with unquenchable fire. Amen. So you see, there's always a better promise. There's always something greater when you accept Jesus Christ. You know, the comforter is there. The revelation is there. The blessing is always there. You know, but there is always, you know, that there is people who choose to operate in disobedience, who choose to reject. There is an unquenchable fire. We're going to make this prayer that shall never be our portion and will not be the portion of souls who truly desire to know the truth. But as they accept the word of God, they shall be given the Holy Spirit that is there to comfort them, to convict them, and ever take them closer to the Lord. Let's open our mouths and pray. Heavenly Father, we give you thanks, we give you praise. Lord, we thank you for the better promises that come by being in you, Lord Heavenly Father. Every promise of yours, which is yes and amen, Lord. We pray for souls, Lord Heavenly Father, that as they come to you, Lord Heavenly Father, Lord, they will continue to walk and abide in the truth, Lord. They will come to this realization that

is the condemnation, that light is come into the world, and men love darkness rather than the light. For everyone that doeth evil hates the light, neither comes to the light. But he that doeth the truth comes to the light, that his deeds may be made manifest that they are wrought in God. When men hear the truth, and come to the truth, come to its light, walk in the truth, walk in the light, do deeds of the truth. This is revival. To minister is Dr. Ihene N. Ndukwe. Dr. Ihene Ndukwe has been a missionary in the Middle East and Asia for more than 21 years. Dr. Ihene Ndukwe is graced with the word for revival now, reviving the ministers, the families, and the nations.

Scripture says in First Epistle of John, chapter 3, verse 8. He that committed sin is of the devil, for the devil sinned from the beginning. For this purpose the Son of God was manifested, that he might destroy the works of the devil. So he came to destroy the works of the devil. So he saw a man which was blind from his birth. Remember, we are all born spiritually blind from birth. We may have our physical sight, but we still remain spiritually blind until Jesus, the light of the world, shines the light of the glorious gospel into our hearts. So that John chapter 9 verse 1 says, and as Jesus passed by, he saw a man which was blind from his birth. Our Lord and Savior is attentive to attend to your situations. It's your responsibility to present yourself before him so that he can attend to your situation. And look at what the scripture says in that John chapter 9 verse 2. And his disciples asked him, say, Master, who did sin, this man or his parents, that he was born blind? Who are the disciples? These disciples are those who have received him. The Bible says in John chapter 1 verse 11, he came unto his own, and his own received him not. Verse 12, but as many as received him, to them gave he power to become the sons of God, even to them that believe on his name. Verse 13, which were born not of blood, nor of the will of the flesh, nor of the will of man, but of God. These are the disciples who have received him and were ready to follow him. As you are hearing the word of the Lord today, open yourself up to receive the planted word that is able to save your souls and be ready to follow the Lord. Be followers of the Lord. Come to walk in his ways, in his truth and his life. For no man cometh to the Father except through him. So these disciples, those whom he called and they accepted and believed on him that is the Messiah, the Savior of the world, asked him, say, Master, who did sin, this man or his parents, that he was born blind? Master, that is Rabbi, the teacher, my Lord, my Savior, who did sin, this man or his parents, that he was born blind? Listen, things that are not clear to you, it is important to allow the word of God to shed light to you and the Holy Spirit to reveal to you things you do not know. Make it a responsibility to inquire from the Lord when things are not clear to you. Don't be shy in inquiring from the Lord. Psalm 34 verse 5 tells us this. So they looked unto him and were enlightened, and their faces were not ashamed. This is the way to escape from shame. This is a way to escape from darkness, because we do not know the way. So what is not clear to you, be open to ask, be open to seek, so that the Lord will reveal to you things you do not know. Like Job said, that which I do not know, tell me, show me, if I've done wickedness, if I've done iniquity, I'll do it no more. You need to inquire from the Lord so that he'll show you. The scripture says, ask and it shall be given you. Seek and you shall find. Knock and it shall be opened unto you. Seek the face of the Lord. You'll be enlightened. It will be made obvious to you. If you don't seek the face of the Lord in things, you find yourself judging carnally. You find yourself walking in darkness. So the disciples, before they came to the full knowledge of what Christ wanted to teach them, it's either the man or the parents sin. That's why they asked that question. Say, Master, who did sin, this man or his parents, that he was born blind?
Remember what the scripture said in Luke chapter 13 from 1 to 5. Said they were present at that season some that told him of the Galileans whose blood Pale have mingled with their sacrifices. Verse 2. And Jesus answered and said unto them, suppose ye that these Galileans were sinners above all the Galileans, because they suffer such things. Verse 3, I tell you, nay, but except ye repent, ye shall all likewise perish. Verse 4, or those 18 upon whom the tower in Siloam fell and slew them, think ye that they were sinners above all men that dwelt in Jerusalem? Verse 5, I tell you, nay, but except you repent, you shall all likewise perish. You know, most of the time, people are fond of judging people because of their situation without first repenting from their own sins. And that's what Jesus Christ is telling us here. First, repent from your own sin before you begin to judge others. Learn to look inward. Learn to walk out your salvation with fear and trembling. Don't make yourself a judge. Let the word of God judge people and judge their situations. Don't go beyond what the word of God says. And that's why Jesus was cautioning them here. Except you repent, we shall all likewise perish. And look at what the barbarians thought of Paul in Acts 28 from verse 1 to 5. Because they were judging carnally. Many people judge carnally because they are not walking in obedience to the word of God. They do not discern based on the spirit of God, the spirit of wisdom. In Acts chapter 28 from verse 1. And when they were escaped, then they knew that the island was called Melita. That's when Paul and the rest escaped from the shipwreck they had suffered. Verse 2, he said, and the barbarous people showed us no little kindness, for they kindled a fire and received us everyone because of the present rain and because of the cold. Verse 3, and when Paul had gathered a bundle of sticks and laid them on the fire, there came a viper out of the heat and fastened on his hand. Verse 4, and when the barbarians saw the venomous beast hang on his hand, they said among themselves, no doubt, this man is a murderer, whom though he had escaped the sea, yet vengeance suffered not to live. Verse 5, and he shook off the beast into the fire and feared no harm. Verse 6. Howbeit, they looked when he should have swollen or fallen down there suddenly, but after they had looked a great while and saw no harm come to him, they changed their minds and said that he was a god. Don't judge by your own understanding. Judge righteously, based on the word of God. And what is not clear to you, what you don't understand, seek the face of the Lord. Don't suddenly pass judgment. So these people were passing judgment based on what they could see. The disciples say, Master, who did sin, this man or his parents, that he was born blind? This man or his parents, that he was born blind? They were basing their question on the scripture that says in Exodus 20 verse 5, thou shalt not bow down thyself to them nor serve them, for I the Lord thy God am a jealous God, visiting the iniquity of the fathers upon the children unto the third and fourth generation of them that hate me. So as far as the disciples were concerned, it's either this man or his parents. So maybe God is visiting the iniquity of the parents unto this man, because that was the level of their understanding. They didn't know that Jesus Christ came to fulfill the law and the prophets. At that point in time, though they have known him and accepted him as the Messiah, but they do not yet have full revelational knowledge
of his person. So as far as they were concerned, it's either this man or the iniquity of the parents that are not visited on this man. They look at our Lord and Savior's answer because they inquired. You need to inquire so that you get an answer for every challenge you have, for every situation you see, for things you don't know that are facing you. Don't judge by your eyesight. Judge righteously. Judge based on what the Word of God says. Judge based on the revelation from the Holy Spirit in the authority of the Word of God. John chapter 9 verse 3 says, Jesus answered, neither had this man sinned, nor his parents, but that the works of God should be made manifest in him. Did you hear that? The essence was that the works of God should be made manifest in him. There may be things you may be going through, and people may be passing judgment on you without knowing that God wants his work to be made manifest in you. God wants his glory to be made manifest in you. And at times also you may be judging yourself in a hard way because of what you are going through. Learn to seek the face of the Lord to know the purpose why you are going through that. Remember, Joseph went through things, and the Bible tells us that all things work together for good for those who love God, who are the called according to his purpose. So Jesus told them here, neither had this man sinned, nor his parents, but that the works of God should be made manifest in him. That the purpose of God will be fulfilled and made manifest in him. As we also know, concerning the death of Lazarus, before ever he died, he was sick unto death. And see what Jesus said in that Gospel of John 11 verse 4. When Jesus heard that, he said, this sickness is not unto death, but for the glory of God, that the Son of God might be glorified thereby. And verse 40 of that Gospel of John 11 says, Jesus said unto her, said I not unto thee, that if thou wouldest believe, thou shouldest see the glory of God. So Jesus answered his disciples concerning this man that was born blind. In that verse 3, he says, Jesus answered, neither had this man sinned, nor his parents, but that the works of God should be made manifest in him. That the works of God will be revealed in him, in his life. There may be things you are going through now, but I can tell you, the glory of God shall be made manifest in you. It shall be revealed in you. It shall be revealed in your situation. And you come to give God thanksgiving, honor and adoration. He continues in that Gospel of John chapter 9, verse on the earth, to fulfill the purpose why he was sent. Are you fulfilling the purpose why you have been called? That's why

be saved. He remained doing the will of God. And that's why he could boldly say in the Gospel of John chapter 10 verse 37, if I do not the works of my Father, believe me not. Verse 38, that if I do, though you believe not me, believe the works, that you may know and believe that the Father is in me and I in him. May we come to this conclusion as our Lord and Savior did in the Gospel of John chapter 17, verse 4. Said, I have glorified thee on the earth. I finished the work which thou gavest me to do. This should be our desire, to do the work which God has called you to do. Don't deviate. Don't compromise. Don't procrastinate. Don't postpone. Now is the time to walk in obedience to the truth. Now is the day of salvation. Jesus said, I must walk the works of him that sent me while it is day. The night cometh when no man can walk. Now is the time you must walk and fulfill purpose, doing what God has called you to do. As Jesus said in the Gospel of John 12:35, then Jesus said unto them, yet a little while is the light with you. Walk while you have the light, lest darkness come upon you. For he that walketh in darkness knoweth not whither he goeth. This is the time you must do what the Lord has called you to do. Don't allow anything to take you away from the truth. Jesus said, I must walk the words of him that sent me while it is day. The night cometh when no man can walk. As the scripture says in Ecclesiastes chapter 9 verse 10, whatsoever thy hand findeth to do, do it with thy might. For there is no work, nor device, nor knowledge, nor wisdom in the grave whither thou goest. I must walk the words of him that sent me while it is day. The night cometh when no man can walk. While you are alive, this is the time for you to do what God has called you to do. Do not allow anything to take you away from obeying the total counsel of the Lord. He has called you for a purpose. As our Lord and Savior fulfilled his purpose on this earth to save mankind from their sins, he has called us, and we must keep our hands in the work of the Lord, refusing that anything will take us away. While we are yet alive, let our lives bring praise to the holy name of the Lord. For we have been translated from the kingdom of darkness into the kingdom of his Son, to show forth the praises of him who has called us out of darkness into his marvelous light. For the grave cannot praise thee. Death cannot celebrate thee. They that go down into the pit cannot hope for thy truth. So while we are alive, let us bring praise to the holy name of the Lord, doing the will of God in our lives. So let it be our motto. I must walk the words of him that sent me while it is day. The night cometh when no man can walk. Let us confess this as we purpose to follow the Lord. Seek ye the Lord while he may be found. Call ye upon him while he is near. Seek his face and do his will. Ephesians chapter 5 verse 16 tells us this. Redeeming the time because the days are evil.
May we know to redeem the time. What you ought to do, do it now. Don't postpone it. For the night cometh, when no man can walk, when you are called back by God, when you are called home, there is no more opportunity for you to redeem the time. It's why you are alive that you can redeem the time, doing the will of God. For the scripture says in Psalm 146, verse 4, his bread goeth forth, he returneth to his earth, in that very day his thoughts perish. So I must work the words of him that sent me. While it is day, the night coming when no man can walk. So while you are alive, this is the time to do the work of the Lord. And as you do this, accepting the word of truth, remain blessed. In Jesus' name.

0: Dr. Ehime N. Ndukwe Revival Ministry is a worldwide ministry that preaches and teaches the timeless truth of God's Word, pure and unadulterated from the Bible, as inspired by the Holy Spirit, in practical ways that will impact and transform real people like you. 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Alternatively, please telephone the office on +234 701 687 0490. I repeat that telephone number, +234 701 687 0490. Thank you so much.
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2: Hallelujah. We've heard the word and message of life today. Let us thank God for his word. And let us ask the Holy Spirit to direct our thoughts in prayers and grant us utterance to pray according to the will of the Father. Let us pray. Gracious Lord, hallowed be your name. We just want to thank you again, Heavenly Father, for your word that has come in purity and in power to us. You established your throne in heaven, and your kingdom rules over all. The entrance of your word gives light and gives understanding to the simple. In your word is life, and this life is the light of men that enlightens, that shines to dispel all darkness and fears and give direction to every heart that believes. We believe, Lord, that many hearing this word, wherever it is proclaimed, will yield, Lord, to allow the word gain an entrance into their hearts and lives. In the name of Jesus Christ, as we come boldly to your throne of grace to obtain mercy and to find grace to help at this time, Lord, we ask the Holy Spirit to direct our thoughts in prayers and grant us utterance. In Jesus' name, that by the word of our prayers this day, the lost in sin and bound by affliction shall heed the voice of the Lord and return to God. Let the sinners in Zion be afraid and yield to be revived and redirected. And let every heart hearing this word bring themselves to the truth of the word. In Jesus' name, we thank you. Amen. Praise God. The main text for today's message is John chapter 9 verses 1 to 7. Let's turn our Bibles to John chapter 9 and I read from verse 1. It says, as Jesus passed by, he saw a man who was blind from birth. You see, our Lord and Savior Jesus Christ is both mindful and attentive to every man's situation. He still cares and locates men, and God still sends his word to heal and deliver men from destructions of sin, of ignorance and blindness. As Jesus saw this man in his situation, he still sees. The power of God still locates men. It is locating you. It will locate many in this time, in the name of Jesus. When the power of God located Moses in the wilderness as the burning bush, the Bible says in Exodus chapter 3, verse 3, then Moses said, I will turn aside and see this great sight. Hallelujah. So let's pray that this word, this truth proclaimed on this platform will locate many across the nations of the earth, and they will yield to turn aside to see Jesus, to see the power of God work in their situations and challenges and their lives. Let us pray. Heavenly Father, we thank you for this work and this word of revival proclaimed on our platforms to revive men, to revive ministers, to revive believers. Father, we pray, as Moses was led and he came to Horeb, the mountain of God, Heavenly Father, lead men from across the nations, from all walks of life and in all situations, to come to these platforms to hear Jesus, to hear the word of truth for their change. And as we lift the name of Jesus as the only name that saves, we pray, Lord Jesus, draw men to yourself in your great power. And Heavenly Father, we pray, Lord, as Moses turned aside to see, may the located turn aside to yield to Jesus and hear him. May they yield to surrender their lives, their situations, to the healing power, the deliverance and liberation power in this world, in Jesus Christ, the power to set the oppressed free. May they cast those cares and burdens on Jesus, take his yoke and come into his rest, and let Jesus take care of the rest. Let testimonies, Abba Father, of ripened harvest abound, we pray. Do it, Lord, and take your glory, while we continue to give you thanksgiving. In Jesus' name, amen and amen. We are still on John chapter 9, verse 1. It says, Jesus saw a man who was blind from birth. We heard it. We are all born spiritually blind until Jesus, the light of the world, shines the light of his glorious gospel and truth of God's love into men's hearts and opens their eyes. For God sent him into the world and anointed him for the recovery of sight to the spiritually and physically blind. You see, the power of God opened this man's eyes and blindness was taken away. Blind Bartimaeus cried in Luke chapter 18 verse 41 saying, Lord, that I may receive my sight. And in verse 42 of it, Jesus said unto him, receive thy sight, thy faith has saved thee. And immediately he received his sight and followed Jesus, glorifying God. Hallelujah. We'll pray. God's word and Jesus preached on our platforms will continue to shine out the light of the glory of Christ, who is the image of God, into the world for recovery of sight to the inly blind. Let us pray. Abba Father in heaven, we thank you for sending Jesus Christ to destroy the works of darkness. You are God who commanded light to shine out of darkness. We pray you, Lord, King of Glory, shine your light into men's heart and open men's spiritual eyes. Father, this day, enlighten their darkened hearts and spiritual understanding that they may see Jesus, see his light, see the way out of their situations of condemnation. Father, enlighten men's eyes of understanding to see the hope of eternal life and salvation in Christ Jesus. By the authority of your word, O Lord, we speak Jesus to destroy every strength in blindness, to disarm unwillingness and disobedient voices that say we see and keep men in darkness. Yes, Lord, they are disarmed today by the power in the name of Jesus Christ. And we declare that everyone hearing this word, O Lord, shall no more remain in blindness or darkness in Jesus' name. We set them free, Lord, from every spiritual blindness in the name of Jesus Christ. Abba, Father, shine in men's heart
3: and give them the light of the knowledge of the glory of God in the face of Jesus Christ, that they may know you, O Lord God, know Jesus, know the truth, know your truth that sets men free. Let them begin to see Jesus lifted high. Let them be in the light, even as Jesus is in the light. And let them choose to walk in the light of God as they remain healed. In Jesus' name, amen. In the gospel according to John chapter 12, verses 35 and 36, Jesus said, "A little while longer the light is with you. Walk while you have the light, lest darkness overtake you. He who walks in darkness does not know where he is going." Verse 36, "While you have the light, believe in the light, that you may become sons of the light." Hallelujah. Let's pray that as many as receive the light in this world shall believe in the light and grow to become sons of light. We pray they shall continue to return to this platform to hear and grow. For faith comes by hearing, and hearing by the word of God. Let us pray. Heavenly Father, Lord, we present and commit everyone to whom the light of this glorious gospel shall shine into their hearts and draw them into your marvelous light, that they shall continue to believe in the light and grow to be sons of the light. Father, may they continue to drink of the pure water of your word, the sincere milk of your word, that they may grow thereby, and Christ be formed in them. As they have seen the light, Lord, may they remain and abide in the light. For who are the disciples? They are as many as believe and receive Jesus Christ and his word. To them, Abba Father, give the right to become the sons of God. Help them, Lord, by your Spirit, to remain willing and ready to continue to follow Jesus. Let them testify of your goodness, Lord, in the congregation of the righteous. Use them, Lord, as vessels to go and tell others of Jesus Christ, of your great love to mankind, and also of our various Revival Now platforms, saying, "Come and let us go up to this mountain of the Lord, to this house of the God of Jacob, where we will be taught the truth of God's word." In Jesus' name we pray, amen. Hallelujah. Still on John chapter 9, I read verses 4 and 5. Jesus said, "I must work the works of him who sent me while it is day. The night is coming when no one can work." Verse 5, "As long as I am in the world, I am the light of the world." So now, child of God, minister, servant of Jesus Christ, leaders of the flock of Jesus Christ, who are you to those outside Christ, lost in the world, in blindness, perishing in sin and sin's condemnation? Amen. What and whose work are you working in the world? In the gospel according to John chapter 12, we read of certain Greeks who came to Philip, who was from Bethsaida of Galilee, and asked him, saying, "Sir, we wish to see Jesus." Verse 22 says, "Philip came and told Andrew, and in turn, Andrew and Philip told Jesus." Many are seeking to see Jesus, and it is in you and your light that they will see him. Jesus taught in Matthew chapter 5, verse 14, "You are the light of the world," and said in verse 16, "Let your light so shine before men that they may see your good works and glorify your Father in heaven." So you're going to pray for yourself, and I'll pray for you, declaring in the name of Jesus Christ that as long as you are in the world, you are the light of the world. You shall turn aside, and in the grace of the Lord Jesus this day, to return to shine as light in the world. in the name of Jesus Christ. I pray, Abba Father, let the believers begin to have compassion for the spiritually blind like Jesus Christ. Let the believers' life begin to shine out the light of the glory of Jesus Christ, that men may see Jesus in them. May every believer hearing my voice this day return to their place in God as the fragrance of Christ, diffusing the fragrance of his knowledge in every place and into every heart in the name of Jesus Christ. Father, let the veil of any and every works of darkness covering your people, covering their light, be torn apart by the resurrection power in the name of Jesus Christ. Let them begin to do the works of an evangelist. Let the believers become diligent to study, to grow in the knowledge of your word and the truth of Jesus Christ, that they may teach sinners in the way and show themselves approved unto you, a workman that does not need to be ashamed, rightly dividing the word of truth. I pray, Lord, that they will be complete in Christ, and ask that they may be filled with the knowledge of your will in all wisdom and spiritual understanding, walking worthy of you, Lord, and fully pleasing you, being fruitful in every good work. Yours is the kingdom, O Lord. Yours is the power. Yours is the glory. Do this for us, Abba Father, and let your name be glorified. In Jesus' name we have prayed. Amen and amen. Hallelujah.
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1: Today's promise is taken from the book of 1 Corinthians chapter 16, verse 11. And I read from the King James Version, and it says, "Let no man therefore despise him, but conduct him forth in peace, that he may come unto me, for I look for him with the brethren." Hallelujah! This is the word of the Lord God. Thanks be to God. Amen.

0: Hallelujah. Though the scripture for today's promise is 1 Corinthians chapter 16 verse 11, but for the context of the prayers today, I will read from verse 10, and it says, "And if Timothy comes, see that he may be with you without fear, for he does the work of the Lord, as I also do." Verse 11, "Therefore, let no one despise him, but send him on his journey in peace, that he may come to me, for I am waiting for him with the brethren."
1: Hallelujah.
0: People of God, hear me this day. Fear is not of God. God does not want his children to operate in fear. God wants his children, his ministry.

0: ministers to live and operate without fear. And that was why the Apostle Paul, writing to Timothy, reminded the young preacher in 2 Timothy chapter 1, verse 7, saying, God has not given us the spirit of fear, but of love, of power, and of a sound mind. Hallelujah. In the name of Jesus Christ, I declare every device of the enemy to put fear into any believer hearing this word and praying today is cast down, rendered powerless, and rooted out by the power in the name of Jesus Christ. Thank you, Abba Father, in the name of Jesus. Every form and spirit of fear in men's hearts and mouths to prevent or stop them from declaring the revival word, we reject it, we nullify it by this confession of faith that God has not given us the spirit of fear in the name of Jesus Christ. We pray and declare that every form of fear is bound and cast into everlasting chains under darkness reserved for the judgment of the great day. In Jesus' name, Abba Father, by the blood of Jesus Christ, we speak and release love, power, and soundness of mind into every believer, into every child of God, into every minister, that they may open their mouth declaring your righteousness without fear and in great boldness of speech. For this is the time of revival in the name of Jesus Christ. Thank you, Abba Father. In Jesus' name we pray. Amen. A major object of our prayer today is that ministers, believers, children of God will remain fearless and bold in every situation and circumstance they find themselves. As it is written, the righteous is as bold as a lion. In Jesus' name we pray. Amen.
1: Hallelujah. Praise God. Psalm 46 from verse 1, it says, God is our refuge and strength, a very present help in trouble. Therefore, we will not fear, even though the earth be removed, and though the mountains be carried into the midst of the sea, though its waters roar and be troubled, though the mountains shake with its swelling, there is a river

0: We declare your perfect love this day. We declare the revival glory across the nations. Father, across the continents of the earth, wherever men may be found, Abba Father, let the voice of your word, Abba Father, breathe through into the hearts of men. Let your word, Abba Father, move powerfully across the nations to revive men, to revive men's hearts today in the name of Jesus Christ. In the power of your spirit, O Lord God, in the power of your word and grace, Abba Father, we declare Jesus. We declare Jesus. We lift up the name of Jesus, Abba Father, across the nations. In the name of Jesus Christ, across the continents, from the American continent to the European continent, to the Middle East, to the Asian continent, to the rest of the world, to the Europe continent, Abba Father, Lord, we declare Jesus. We declare the resurrection power. Let this power, Abba Father, quicken men today. As your word is being declared, O Lord God, even through the radio stations, Abba Father, draw men, draw men, draw men. Quicken men by your spirit, O Lord God. For there is a river whose streams shall make glad the city of God. Father, draw men into your kingdom this day. In the name of Jesus Christ, I declare your revival glory. I declare your revival power. I declare the revival light. Let this draw men. Let your spirit quicken the hearts of men to see Jesus lifted and to accept him this day in the name of Jesus Christ. And I declare to you, men and brethren across the nations, it is not the will of God that any should perish. Jesus is calling. Jesus is saying, come unto me, all ye who labor and are heavy laden, and I will give you rest. Come this day and find rest in Jesus, and let your soul be satisfied with the goodness of the Lord's house in the name of Jesus Christ. Thank you, our Father. I give you praise in Jesus' name. Amen. Verse 6 says, there is a river whose streams shall make glad the city of God. My Father, my Lord, and my God, there is joy in heaven over one sinner who repents. And Lord, I ask this day for a drought of souls into your kingdom in the name of Jesus. There is joy in heaven, Father, over one sinner who repents. Father, I declare joy today in the name of Jesus Christ. As men hear the word today, Abba Father, let there be harvest of souls. All the souls prepared, all the harvest that are ripened, Abba Father, for harvesting. Lord, none shall pass by in the name of Jesus Christ. None shall be left in the field. Every soul shall be gathered. Thank you, Heavenly Father. Thank you, King of Glory. In Jesus' name I declare it. Amen. Verse 6 says, the nations raged, the kingdoms were moved. He uttered his voice, the earth melted. Heavenly Father, utter your voice. Heavenly Father, speak forth your word. Heavenly Father, let your word resound across the nations. As your word goes forth, Abba Father, I declare this day that every earth shall melt. Every work of the flesh shall melt. Every works of the devil shall be destroyed in men's life. And men shall be set free. Set free, O Lord God, from every bondage, from every captivity, from every lust of the flesh, from every pride of life, Abba Father, from every leprosy, from every walk of life, from every situation and circumstance, Abba Father, from every cave, O Lord God, Lord, men shall come forth in the name of Jesus Christ, calling on the Lord in the name of Jesus Christ. Let these melt, O Lord God. Let the chains fall in the name of Jesus Christ, and let men be set free to accept your love, to accept Jesus Christ as Lord and personal Savior. Come, all you who labor and are heavy laden, and find rest in Jesus today. Come and look only unto Jesus, the author and finisher of your faith. Come just as you are. Jesus is waiting. There's much room on the cross. In Jesus' name we declare it. Amen and amen.
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2: The word of wisdom today is taken from Proverbs chapter 12, verse 10. A righteous man regarded the life of his beast, but the tender mercies of the wicked are cruel. A righteous man is kind to animals, but the wicked are cruel. Whatever the wicked does leads to cruelty. A righteous man considers even the life of his beast. See the thought of Jacob towards his flock in Genesis 33 from verse 13. And he said unto him, My Lord, knowing that the children are tender, and the flocks and herds with young are with me, and if men should overdrive them one day, all the flock will die. So Jacob thought about the flock. He considered the strength of the flock. He considered the welfare of the flock. So continuing that, Genesis 33 verse 14, he said, Let my Lord, I pray thee, pass over before his servant, and I will lead on softly, according as the cattle that go before me, and the children be able to endure until I come unto my Lord, unto Seir. So he considered the life of the beast. He considered the welfare of the beast. A righteous man is kind to animals, but the wicked are cruel. God encouraged the people of Israel to shield and protect their cattle when he sent to rain a grievous hail in Egypt. In Exodus chapter 9 from verse 19, Send therefore now and gather thy cattle and all that thou hast in the field, for upon every man and beast which shall be found in the field and shall not be brought home, the head shall come down upon them, and they shall die. Verse 20, He that feared the word of the Lord among the servants of Pharaoh, may his servants and his cattle flee into the houses. Verse 21, And he that regarded not the word of the Lord left his servants and his cattle in the field. If you regard the word of the Lord, if you fear the Lord, you walk in wisdom, you be obedient to the word of God, and the word of God expects us to regard the life of the beast, the life of animals. Say, righteous man regarded the life of his beast, but the tender mercies of the wicked are cruel. A righteous man will protect his animals from hazardous weather. Deuteronomy 25 verse 4, it says, Thou shalt not muzzle the ox when he treadeth out the corn. A righteous man will provide food for his animal, for the beast. He will take care of the beast. He will shield it. He will protect it. He will guide it so that it will continue to trade out the corn. It will continue to be productive in whichever area is supposed to be productive. Animals are to be treated mercifully and well taken care of. Love and kindness are to be shown to all God's creatures. God did not create any of his creatures for it to be maltreated. We are supposed to show love and kindness. Deuteronomy 22 from verse 6, it says, If a bear's nest chance to be before thee in the way, in any tree or on the ground, whether they be young ones or eggs, and the dam sitting upon the young upon the eggs, thou shalt not take the dam with the young. Verse 7, But thou shalt in any wise let the dam go and take the young to thee, that it may be well with thee, and that thou mayest prolong thy days. So God is encouraging his people here not to take both the dam and the young, not to take both the dam and the egg. You should let the dam go so that you'll be able to produce more eggs, more young. What we have to take is the egg or the dam. But give the one that is ready to produce, to become more fruitful. So we are not to destroy animals anyhow. We must be thoughtful in dealing with animals. We must be thoughtful. So a cruel man who does not know how to deal with the animals will not know how to deal with fellow human beings. That's what the scripture is trying to show us there. Righteous man regarded the life of his beast. So a righteous man who regarded the life of the beast will also know how to regard the life of other human beings. The Bible said, love the Lord with all your heart, with all your mind, with all your strength. Love your neighbors as yourself. But the wicked man who is cruel, even the so-called tender mercies, is cruelty personified. The righteous man regarded the life of his beast, but the tender mercies of the wicked are cruel. What the wicked call sure of mercy is still cruelty. See what the brethren of Joseph wickedly did to him after they had contemplated to kill him in Genesis 37 from verse 26. And Judah said unto his brethren, what profit is it if we slay our brother and conceal his blood? So they were thoughtful of how to make money out of their brother, which is still cruelty in his way. Though they have spared him from killing him, they now thought of how to make money out of selling him. They continued in that Genesis 37 verse 27, come and let us sell him to the Ishmaelites, and let not our hand be upon him, for he is our brother and our flesh, and his brethren were content. Verse 38, then there passed by Midianites merchant men, and they drew and lifted up Joseph out of the pit, and sold Joseph to the Ishmaelites for 20 pieces of silver, and they brought Joseph into Egypt. A righteous man regarded the life of his beast, and because he regarded the life of his beast, he would regard the life of his neighbor. He would protect his neighbor, he would shield his neighbor. But the tender mercies of the wicked are cruel. See the cruelty that the brethren of Joseph showed to Joseph. Yeah, they had contemplated to kill him, but they changed their mind, and the mercy they decided to show him was to sell him into slavery. That's why the Bible says, but the tender mercies of the wicked are cruel. If you also go to 1 Samuel chapter 11, from verse 1, then Nahash, the Ammonite, came up and encamped against Jabesh Gilead. And all the men of Jabesh said unto Nahash, make a covenant with us and we will serve thee. The men of Jabesh requested for a covenant and they were ready to serve Nahash. But look at what Nahash said in verse 2. And Nahash, the Ammonite, answered them, on this condition will I make a covenant with you, that I may thrust out all your right eyes and lay it for a reproach upon all Israel. That's cruelty. They desire covenant so that they can be at peace with him. He said, okay, this is the covenant I will make. I'll plug out all your eyes. That's cruelty in itself. So what will they do when he has plugged out their eyes? Of course, they will not be able to see any longer. They'll be walking in darkness. They will be stumbling. Verse 3, and the elders of Jabesh said unto him, give us 7 days respite, that we may send messengers unto all the coast of Israel. And then, if there be no man to save us, we'll come out to thee. The wicked cannot show any mercy in any situation. You just need to return to the Lord. Whenever you find yourself in difficult situation with the wicked, because the tender mercies of the wicked are cruel, return to the Lord, God our Father, who knows how to show mercy. For by God's mercies we are not consumed. I encourage you, no matter whatever you are going through, desire to return to the Lord, and the Lord will show you mercy. The Lord will deliver you from that situation. Don't desire to enter into a covenant with the wicked, because the tender mercies of the wicked are cruel. The wicked will never show you any mercy. So I encourage you, come into the righteousness of God in Christ Jesus. Accept what Jesus Christ did for you on the cross of Calvary. He that knew no sin became sin for us, that we may become the righteousness of God in Christ Jesus. As you come in, purpose to remain in right standing with God, and know it, that a righteous man regarded the life of his beast, but the tender mercies of the wicked are cruel. So you that have received mercy from the Lord, I encourage you to continue to show mercy. And as you do this, remain blessed. In Jesus' name, amen.
3: The future of the nation is you. The revival we need is returning to the true God, raising teaching priests, restoring the truth.

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1: 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Yes, to live a great life in all godliness. The great need on every side is spiritual revival, and God is giving it. The Lord God is rending the heavens and coming down among his people. It's all open. You can hear it all on

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0: hosts of heaven to declare today and say, Father, holy, holy, holy, you are the Lord God Almighty. Open your mouth and worship the Lord. Heavenly Father, we thank you. Thank you, Abba Father. We give you all the praise. Worship the Father. Worship him who sits on the throne and unto the Lamb forever and ever. Be praise and glory and honor, Abba Father, unto your name. From the depths of our hearts, from our reins, Abba Father, we give you all the glory. We give you all the honor, all the worship due to your name, O Lord God. You are our rock. You are our defender. You are our fortress. You are our deliverer in all times. Thank you, Abba Father. You are the God of our salvation, our God in whom we trust. Thank you, King of Glory. From you, the Lord will proceed to us today in the name of Jesus. Thank you for you will make your justice known, Abba Father, to us once again in the name of Jesus. Thank you, Father, for your righteousness and your salvation, which is near to us. Even more than when we first believed. Thank you, King of Glory. We give you praise. Your right arm, Abba Father, and your hand does mighty things. We declare it will continue to work wonders in our lives in the name of Jesus Christ. Thank you, Heavenly Father. We give you praise. In Jesus' name, praise the Lord. Proverbs chapter 8, verse 1 says, doth not wisdom cry out? Hallelujah. The wisdom of God, the word of God is crying out to us in these times. Hallelujah. That we will not be without works in Jesus' name. We hear the word of God. We have faith. We believe God. Hallelujah. But the word of God coming to us in this season, if you've been listening to the radio, following the prayers for the fasting, hallelujah. Faith without works is dead. Hallelujah. Faith without, I like the way Pastor says it. He said, faith without work is dead on arrival. Have you heard that word? Maybe you haven't heard the message. It's online. Hallelujah. Faith without works is dead on arrival. But it shall not be your portion in Jesus' name. Proverbs 29 verse 3. Let's pray. Hallelujah. It says, whoso loves wisdom rejoiceth his father, but he that keeps company with harlots spendeth his substance. Hallelujah. I'll read from New King James. Amen. It says, whoever loves wisdom makes his father rejoice. But a companion of harlots wastes his wealth. Hallelujah. Hallelujah. What is wisdom? Whatever you hear, do. Hallelujah. Whatever you hear, do. Faith and wisdom go together. Amen. We hear the word of faith. We do the word of faith. Hallelujah. He said, that's why God says, whoever loves wisdom makes his father rejoice, but a companion of harlots wastes his wealth. The word of God says the Lord's portion is his people. Are you a people of God? You are the wealth. Hallelujah. You are God's workmanship, created in Christ Jesus unto good works, which the Lord has prepared from the foundation of the world, that you should walk in them. Ephesians 2 verse 10. Hallelujah. Say it with me, that I should walk in them. Praise the Lord. So there are good works prepared for you. There are good works prepared for you to do. There are good works prepared for me to do. I shall walk in them. That is the wisdom for today. That's the wisdom for now in the name of Jesus Christ. Just open your mouth and present yourself and say, Father, Lord, here I am, your workmanship. I yield myself. I present myself to you this day, Abba Father, to walk in the works that you have prepared for me from the foundation of the world in the name of Jesus Christ. If hitherto, before now, you do not know the works, you have not been walking in them, take grace today. Say, Father, the word of God says that you are able to make all grace to abound for me, O Lord God, that I will abound in good works in the name of Jesus Christ. We shall not be like the rich fool, Abba Father. That is not our portion. I pray for everyone here, oh Lord God. We shall not be like the rich fool. He who laid treasures for himself here on earth, but was not rich towards God. Father, in the name of Jesus, I pray, oh Lord God, that we will walk in this wisdom in the name of Jesus Christ, that we will be rich in good works. I pray for everyone here, oh Lord God, we shall all be rich in good works in the name of Jesus Christ. Thank you, Heavenly Father. We give you praise in Jesus' name. In Jesus' name, lift your hands and say, Father, I shall be rich in good works. I am prepared to be rich in good works, works of faith, works of obedience, works of righteousness, that your name and your name alone will be glorified. When men see me and see my works, Abba Father, they will glorify you. In Jesus' name I pray. Amen. Hallelujah. That's Proverbs 29 verse 3 again. It says something. Let's look at it again. It says what? Whoever loves wisdom makes his father rejoice, but a companion of harlots wastes his wealth. Are you living here a lover or a waster? A lover of good works or a waster of good works? You are not living here a waster of your father's wealth in you. In Jesus' name, I want you to say it to yourself. Say, I am not living here. You will not live here a waster of the father's wealth in you. In the name of Jesus Christ, you are living here a lover, a keeper of the wisdom of God. And if you believe it, say aloud, every word of God that will come to you today, word of wisdom, word of faith, you shall not waste it in the name of Jesus Christ. You will love it, you will keep it to the praise and glory of your Father in heaven. In Jesus' name I pray. Amen. Hallelujah.
1: We continue our message today from 1 Timothy chapter 4 from verse 12. Let no man despise thy youth, but be thou an example of the believers in word, in conversation, in charity, in spirit, in faith, in purity. That's Paul writing to Timothy as the word of God is coming to every one of us today. See also the letter that Paul addressed to the Corinthians, as he was led by the Spirit of God. In that 1 Corinthians chapter 16, from verse 10, he said, Now, if Timotheus come, see that he may be with you without fear, for he walketh the work of the Lord as I also do. So he was admonishing the Corinthians that they should not look down on Timothy because he's a young man, that they should make him to be comfortable in doing his ministry. They should not embarrass him or look down on him because of his age. So they should not make the environment uncomfortable or fearful for him. That's why he put there, Now if Timotheus come, see that he may be with you without fear. Don't try to intimidate him. Don't try to intimidate a man of God that has come to minister life to you. No matter his age, irrespective of his qualification in terms of earthly education, be open to receive what the Spirit of God has put in him for you. So that's why what is writing to the Corinthians here, he said, Now, if Timotheus come, see that he may be with you without fear. For he walketh the walk of the Lord as I also do. That he's a spirit-led young man who is worded, who is sound in doctrine. So he continued in that 1 Corinthians chapter 16, verse 11. Say, let no man therefore despise him, but conduct him forth in peace, that he may come unto me, for I look for him with the brethren. So Timotheus was very important in Paul's ministry. He was a supporting arm to Paul's ministry. Paul raised him up in the word of God, and he made himself available to be taught. And he was also ready to teach others, irrespective of his youth. So he's advising the people of Corinthians, make sure you do not make the environment fearful for him not to minister freely in the spirit. We should not be in the habit of despising a minister of the gospel, whether he is young or old. We should never look down on anyone called of God, for no man takes this honor unto himself, except he that is called of God. If you despise such one, you are despising God who called him. Man of God, do not allow yourself to be intimidated. God has not given you the spirit of fear, but power, love, and sound mind. Be bold enough to speak the truth to whosoever comes across your way. See what God told Jeremiah in Jeremiah chapter 1 from verse 4. Then the word of the Lord came unto me saying, verse 5, before I formed thee in the belly, I knew thee, and before thou camest forth out of the womb, I sanctified thee, and I ordained thee a prophet unto the nations. Verse 6, then said I, ah, Lord God, behold, I cannot speak, for I am a child. Verse 7, but the Lord said unto me, say not I am a child, for thou shalt go to all that I shall send thee, and whatsoever I command thee, thou shalt speak. Verse 8, be not afraid of the Ephesians, for I am with thee to deliver thee, say the Lord. Did you hear what the Lord spoke to Jeremiah? Is the same thing applicable to everyone that is called of God? God who has called you and equipped you will always be with you. Whatever he has told you to speak, speak. Do not be afraid of the crowd. Do not be afraid of the people you are speaking to, no matter their age, no matter their qualification, no matter their positions. Speak the word of God. Speak the truth of the gospel. As long as God has equipped you, he has not given you the spirit of fear, but power, love, and sound mind. So speak the sound doctrines that the Lord has taught you. He continued in Jeremiah chapter 1, verse 9, as he was speaking to Jeremiah. Then the Lord put forth his hand and touched my mouth. And the Lord said unto me, behold, I put my words in thy mouth. Verse 10, see, I have this day set thee over the nations and over the kingdoms to root out and to pull down and to destroy and to throw down, to build and to plant. So God put his word in his mouth. So as you continue to study to show yourself approved, God has put his word in your mouth. Speak for the truth. Be not afraid to speak the total counsel of the Lord. For as you speak, the word of God will go forth to deliver those that need to be delivered. And the word of God will go forth to deliver people from their destructions and to heal. So that's why it's very important. In order not to allow anybody to despise you, you need to study and meditate upon the word. You need to mature spiritually. That is why the scripture says in 2 Timothy chapter 2, verse 15, study to show thyself approved unto God, a workman that needed not to be ashamed, rightly dividing the word of truth. So study the word of God, so that you be approved unto God, not approved unto men. We are approved unto God, so that we can minister to men. Study so that you rightly divide the word of truth. He continued that verse 22 of that 2 Timothy chapter 2. He said, flee also youthful lust, but follow righteousness, faith, charity, peace with them that call on the Lord out of a pure heart. So the scripture encourages us to study, to be in a position to rightly divide the word of God, and to flee all youthful lust, the lust of the flesh, the lust of the eye, the pride of life. But we should follow righteousness. That's standing on the right side of the word of God. As we have become the righteousness of God in Christ Jesus, we should continue to seek first his kingdom and his righteousness. And we should continue to fight a good fight of faith, laying hold on eternal life. We should continue to operate in love. For the love of God I shed abroad in our heart by the Holy Spirit should quicken us to continue to love the Lord with all our heart, with all our mind, with all our strength, and love our neighbors as ourselves. We should continue to pursue peace, seek peace and pursue it wherever we go. So he continued in that 1 Timothy chapter 4, verse 12. He said, let no man despise thy youth, but be thou an example of the believers in word, in conversation, in charity, in spirit, in faith, in purity. So we need to be examples of believers in all we are doing. We have been called to be the light of this world. So let our light so shine before men that they may see our good works and glorify our Father which is in heaven. That should be our purpose. That should be our desire. We should continue that our light will continue to shine wherever we go. We should continue to follow the way, the truth, and the life that is in Christ Jesus. We should continue to be examples to believers in whatever we do. Let us continue to be examples of the believers in conversation, in charity, in spirit, in faith, in purity. We should learn to remain steadfast in the faith, refusing to be shaken by challenges or situations that may arise. We should make sure, as the scripture says in 2 Corinthians chapter 6 from verse 3, giving no offense in anything, that the ministry be not blamed. Verse 4, but in all things, approving ourselves as the ministers of God, in much patience, in afflictions, in necessities, in distresses. Verse 5, in stripes, in imprisonments, in tumults, in labors, in watchings, in fastings. Verse 6, by pureness, by knowledge, by long-suffering, by kindness, by the Holy Ghost, by love unfeigned. So let us continue to be examples of the believers wherever we go, demonstrating endurance, even in affliction, in necessities, even in distresses, even when we are in difficulty. Let people see that we trust the Lord, that we are walking by faith and not by sight. So that's why Paul writing to Timothy as he's speaking to us today, he said, let no man despise thy youth, but be thou an example of the believers. Make yourself an example of the believers. Walk in wisdom towards them that are without redeeming the time. So be an example wherever you go, walking in wisdom. And also, as the scripture tells us in Titus chapter 2, from verse 7, it says, in all things, showing thyself a pattern of good works, in doctrine, showing uncorruptness, gravity, sincerity, do the word of God in utmost integrity, operating in sound doctrine. Be sincere in every work you are doing. So let us continue to show for the pattern of good works that we have been created in Christ Jesus to do. He continued that Titus chapter 2, verse 8. He says, sound speech that cannot be condemned, that he that is of the contrary part may be ashamed, having no evil thing to say of you. So speak in such a way, pure speech, sound speech, that no man can condemn you. So watch your words. Let it be ordered by the Spirit of God. Learn to be an example to believers in every aspect of your life. Do not allow anything to take you away from being an example to believers. As 1 Peter chapter 5 verse 3 tells us, neither has been lost over God's heritage, but being examples to the flock. Ministers of the gospel, we have been called to be examples to the flock, so that we can boldly say, follow me as I follow Christ. So that scripture continues, that word continues, says, let no man despise thy youth, but be thou an example of the believers in word. Simply put, in conversation, let no corrupt communication proceed out of thy mouth. That's how to be an example to believers. Ephesians chapter 4 verse 29 says, let no corrupt communication proceed out of your mouth, but that which is good to the use of edifying, that he may minister grace unto the hearers. So we have been called to minister grace unto the hearers. So we must be in a position to speak what is right and not what does not edify. That's why we should learn to order our conversations aright. Let the meditations of our heart and the words of our mouth be acceptable unto the Lord. That's why the scripture says in Philippians chapter 4, verse 8, it says, finally, brethren, whatsoever things are true, whatsoever things are honest, whatsoever things are just, whatsoever things are pure, whatsoever things are lovely, whatsoever things of good report, if there be any virtue, and if there be any praise, think on these things. Think on the things that are right. Because out of the abundance of the heart, the mouth will speak. Speak rightly, so that you continue to be an example of the believers in word, in conversation, simply put, in conduct. So learn to be an example of believers in words, in conversation. Let your speech be always with grace, seasoned with salt, that you may know how you ought to answer every man. That's what the scripture says. So let your speech be always with grace, seasoned with salt. Simply put, seasoned with words of peace. We have been called ambassadors of Christ. So we are to be ambassadors of peace. We see peace, we pursue it through the word of God. Say, so let your speech be always with grace, seasoned with salt, that you may know how you ought to answer every man. Let us conduct ourselves well. That's how to be an example to believers. Romans chapter 12 verse 2 says, and be not conformed to this world, but be transformed by the renewing of your mind, that you may prove what is that good and acceptable and perfect will of God. So don't conform to the patterns of this world. Don't follow the systems of this world. Don't do the things that the people in the world are doing. We have been called out of the world, that we may minister life to the people in the world, that they may come to know the truth. So how to be examples of believers in conduct is that we should not love the world, neither the things that are in the world. For if any man love the world, the love of the Father is not in him. So let us be people that know to love the Lord with all our heart, with all our mind, with all our strength. So let us be people that conduct ourselves well, doing the will of God. So that's how to be examples of the believers in word, in conversation, in charity. That's love for all. To both those treating you well and those in treating you. Love should not be selective. The scripture said we should love our neighbors as ourselves, even as we love our brethren, and even as we demonstrate love amongst us. Let it be an attraction for the people in the world to come to know that the love of God has been shared abroad in our heart. As our Lord and Savior tells us in that Gospel of John, chapter 13, from verse 14, says, if I then, your Lord and Master, have washed your feet, you also ought to wash one another's feet. Verse 15, for I've given you an example that you should do as I've done to you. So the Lord has shown us examples of humility, of love demonstrated. So we should be examples of believers in word, in conversation, in charity. 1 Thessalonians chapter 3 verse 12. He says, and the Lord make you to increase and abound in love one toward another and toward all men, even as we do toward you. So that's how to be examples of believers. Learn to be an example of the love of God to believers and to unbelievers. How do you demonstrate the love of God to the unbelievers? The Bible said, God so loved the world that he gave his only begotten Son, that whosoever believeth in him should not perish. They have everlasting life. So you demonstrate the love of God to unbelievers by sharing the truth to them. As the scripture tells us, in 1 Peter chapter 1, verse 22, he says, see, you have purified your souls in obeying the truth through the Spirit unto unfeigned love of the brethren. See that you love one another with a pure heart fervently. While you love your fellow believers, love those who are outside fervently by bringing them the love of God, by telling them that Jesus loves them, that they should come to the saving knowledge of the Word of God. Do the work of an evangelist. That's how to show love to unbelievers. So he continued in that 1 Timothy chapter 4 verse 12. He said, let no man despise thy youth, but be thou an example of the believers in word, in conversation, in charity, in spirit. That's proper conduct, proper attitude. The scripture tells us in Proverbs chapter 4, verse 23, says, keep thy heart with all diligence, for out of it are the issues of life. So guard your spirit man. Do not allow anything to pollute it. So keep your heart with all diligence. Labor to keep your heart, for out of it comes all the issues of life. Do not allow anything to take you away from what the Word of God is saying in every situation. So guard and keep your heart. That's how to be, and that's how you can become an example of the believers in word, in conversation, in charity, in spirit. trusting God in good and bad times, trusting God in all situations. For without faith, it's impossible to please God. For those who come to God must believe that He is, and He's a rewarder of those who diligently seek Him. As you continue to walk by faith, continue to bear the fruit of the Spirit, that's how to be an example of the believers. In fact, as you bear the fruit of the Spirit, as the scripture tells us in Galatians chapter 5, from verse 22, says, but the fruit of the Spirit is love, joy, peace, long-suffering, gentleness, goodness, faith, verse 23, meekness, temperance. Against such there is no law. Verse 24, and they that are Christ have crucified the flesh with the affections and the lusts. Verse 25, if we live in the Spirit, let us also walk in the Spirit. So you need to continue to be an example of believers in spirit, in faith, in purity, that sexual purity and integrity of life. Let it be known of you that you are walking honestly and truthfully, that you have refused that anything will take you away from the truth, but rather your purpose to remain in the truth, upholding the word of God. That's what it means. And encourage you to continue to be an example of believers in word, in conversation, in charity, in spirit, in faith, in purity. That's why the Lord has called us, that we should be examples wherever we are, wherever we go. As the psalmist says in Psalm 101 verse 2, says, I will behave myself wisely in a perfect way. Oh, when will that come unto me? I will walk within my house with a perfect heart. Learn to walk wisely in a perfect way. What is the perfect way? The way of the Lord. Make sure you walk in the way of the Lord. Make sure you abide in the truth. Make sure you do the truth. Refuse that anything will take you away from the truth. Make it a principle that there's nothing you do that you do outside the word of God. That's how to walk wisely in a perfect way. So when will that come unto me? I will walk within my house with a perfect heart. So as you walk in the perfect way, what will qualify you to walk in the perfect way? Is to walk with a perfect heart. Let your hearts be pure. Let your minds be renewed. Be open that whatever the word of God says, that's what you will do. Refusing that anything will take you away from the word of God. That's how to remain walking in a perfect way and walking in the truth. He continued in that verse 3 of Psalm 101. He said, I will set no wicked thing before my eyes. I heard the work of them that turn aside. It shall not cleave to me. So the psalmist is saying here, I will set no wicked thing before my eyes. I will avoid every wicked thing. I will refuse vain babbling. I will refuse to associate with the wicked, to go the way of the wicked. I will not walk in their ways. I will not learn their ways. I will not speak like them. And I will not draw back. As you put your hands in the plow, do not draw back. God desires that you continue to press unto perfection. Do not go back to the vomit, because there is no life in going back. Don't allow allow the wicked things to cleave unto you. Reject them as they come. Purpose to remain walking in the truth and do everything in the purity of your heart. Let no wicked thing be found in your heart. Always make this prayer of cleanse me. Lord, search me and find if there is any wicked thing in me. And Lord, remove it from me. And purpose to return and repent. Whenever wicked things begin to come into your heart and mind, the Bible says, casting down every imagination and every high thing that tries to raise up itself against the knowledge of God, and bringing every thought to captivity, to obedience to Christ. So let us continue to walk in the purity of our heart. For the scripture says in Matthew chapter 5 verse 8, blessed are the pure in heart, for they shall see God. Let it be our desire that we continue to operate and be blessed because of purity of heart. That's all. To be an example to believers, let's continue to press unto perfection. The scripture says in 1st epistle of John chapter 3 from verse 1, says, behold, what manner of love the Father hath bestowed upon us, that we should be called the sons of God. Therefore the world knoweth us not, because he knew him not. Verse 2, beloved, now are we the sons of God. I do not yet appear what we shall be, but we know that when he shall appear, we shall be like him, for we shall see him as he is. What a benefit, what great pleasure to be called the sons of God. What manner of love God bestowed upon us that we are called the sons of God. Every one of us have received what Jesus Christ did for us on the cross of Calvary. And if we know we are the sons of God, the world may not know us, they may not understand us.
2: But we must
1: continue to show through examples of our lives, of how we do things, what we say, what we do, how we conduct ourselves, that we are truly the sons of God. That's why that scripture says in 1st epistle of John chapter 3 verse 3, and every man that had this soap in him purifies himself even as he is pure. Because the Lord told us, be ye holy, for I am holy. So we must purpose to continue to purify ourselves, presenting members of our bodies as instruments of righteousness, doing things according to the will of God. So as we continue to be examples of the believers in word, in conversation, in charity, in spirit, in faith, in purity, we'll be blessed. And as you purpose to do this, remain blessed. In Jesus' name. Amen.
3: Praise God. We thank the Lord for this powerful message of life. As the Lord has spoken to us, the hearers of this word, the ministers, families, and the nations of the world, by His Spirit, instructing the young ministers and the young believers in Christ, the young believers in faith, to be strong in faith, to be strong in the Lord, to be strong in the ministry that they have received from the Lord. Father Lord, we pray that the hearers of this timeless message of life, for every young minister who has proposed to do the work of an evangelist, for every young minister who has proposed to please the Lord, to do the will of God by winning souls and by preaching the undiluted truth of God's word, in the mighty name of Jesus, May they be quickened by this message. In the name of Jesus, may they be reminded that 1 Thessalonians chapter 5 verse 24 says, "Faithful is he that called you, who also will do it." Father Lord, we pray that every genuine young minister of the gospel sent by you to preach the sound doctrine to sinners and to the wicked in all the nations of the world, that they may come to the saving knowledge of the truth. In the name of Jesus, we pray, Abba Father, that no minister of life shall be fearful, in the name of Jesus, that as they continue to walk the walk of the Lord with all sincerity of heart, they shall not be despised. In the name of Jesus, they shall not be discouraged. In the name of Jesus, we declare that they shall receive support from the church. In the mighty name of Jesus, may they receive support from the brethren and all the faithful laborers in the kingdom. In the mighty name of Jesus, we pray, Abba Father, that wherever the feet of the sincere young ministers shall touch to preach the gospel of Christ, we declare that they shall be received with open hearts and with open arms. In the name of Jesus, we declare that their ministration shall be received. In the name of Jesus, we declare that the messages of the young ministers shall prick the hearts of the hearers. In the name of Jesus, it shall prick the hearts of sinners. We declare that through their ministry, souls shall be added to the church daily. In the name of Jesus, we declare that the young ministers shall be full of the word of God. They shall be full of the word of eternal life. They shall be full of the Spirit. In the mighty name of Jesus, we declare, Abba Father, that the young ministers shall not be full of fables. They shall not be full of philosophies of men and enticing words of men's wisdom. But they shall be full of the knowledge of the Lord, declaring the counsel of the Lord all over the world with all boldness. Abba Father, we declare that they shall not be afraid of the faces of men. They shall not be afraid of threats. They shall not be afraid of oppositions. They shall not be afraid of trials and tribulations. For he who has sent them is always with them and shall not leave nor forsake them. In the name of Jesus. For Jeremiah chapter 1 verse 10 says, "See, I have this day set thee over the nations and over the kingdoms to root out and to pull down and to put." Jeremiah chapter 1 verse 10 says, "See, I have this day set thee over the nations and over the kingdoms to root out and to pull down." Jeremiah chapter 1 verse 10 says, "See, I have this day set thee over the nations and over the kingdoms to root out and to pull down and to destroy and to throw down, to build and to plant." Praise God. Father Lord, we pray that as they shall speak the truth with all boldness, we declare that the book of the law shall not depart out of the mouths of young ministers, but they shall continue to speak the truth, rooting out sin, wickedness, and every unbelief, pulling down the stronghold of sin and unbelief, casting down imaginations and every high thing that exalted itself against the knowledge of God, and bringing into captivity every thought to obedience, to the obedience of Christ, in the name of Jesus. Thank you, Abba Father. Blessed be your holy name. In Jesus' mighty name, we have prayed. Amen.
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God bless.

Lord bless you everyone. Let's thank God for this time that He has given us. Let's commit ourselves this time in prayer. Let's pray. Gracious Heavenly Father, Lord, we want to thank You, Father God, for this opportunity that You have given to us, Lord, once again. You've brought us together, Lord, as Your people, Lord, as Your children, Lord. We pray, Father God, we shall continue to be found faithful in this ministry of standing in the gap, Lord, this ministry of intercession, Heavenly Father. Lord, we pray You will continue to lead us, You will continue to guide us, Heavenly Father. And Lord, we pray, Father God, we shall always be about Your business of winning souls, Heavenly Father. We thank You, Lord, for the utterance You will give us, Lord, in this time. We pray we shall remain within Your will, Father God, as we bring forth prayer points, Lord. And we shall receive instruction, direction, encouragement, Lord, even correction if necessary, Heavenly Father. We praise You and we thank You.

that the word of God gives us. It says, cast your bread upon the waters. Our bread, of course, can be our finances, can be our materialistic things also, but it is also the bread of life that we have, the word of God. It is also us sharing Christ with those who are around us. It says, give a portion to seven and also to eight, for thou knowest not what evil shall be upon the earth. Which means, give a portion to seven, even to eight, even to 10, even to 15, as many as you can, as many as you can reach out to, as many as God brings your way, as many opportunities that God gives us. We'll pray, we shall continue to cast our bread as God gives us the opportunity. Let's open our mouths and pray that none of us shall be keeping track or account. Oh, I've already done so much, so that's enough. As many as come our way, as many as God brings our way, let's open our mouths and pray. We shall continue to cast this bread of life that God has satisfied us with, this word of God, this gospel of peace. We'll pray we shall continue to share it and spread it around us. Friends, families, colleagues, business partners, whoever we come across, everybody is eligible for this. That because it says we do not know what evil shall be upon the earth. We don't know what situation somebody is going through, what situation someone might face. But this word, this bread that you will give to them, it might sustain them, it might help them. Let's open our mouths and pray. We shall continue to be about our Father's business. Let's pray. Gracious Heavenly Father, Lord, we thank you, Father God, for the bread that we have, Lord, for the bread of life, Heavenly Father. Lord, we pray, Father God, as your people, as your children, Lord, we shall continue to cast our bread upon the waters, Heavenly Father. We shall continue to give a portion, Lord, to seven, to eight, to as many as you desire for us, Heavenly Father. Lord, we pray, Father God, we shall not become complacent, Lord, that we have done enough. It's already spoken to these many in this day, in the week, Lord. But as you want to use us, as you want to utilize your people, Heavenly Father, we pray we shall be willing and obedient, Lord. We shall be available, Heavenly Father. Lord, we pray, Father God, many souls shall abound to us, Heavenly Father. Many shall be there who will hear the gospel through us, Lord. For your word says, how will they hear except a preacher be sent to them, Heavenly Father? Let us be the people who you sent, Heavenly Father, and let us be faithful to the calling, Father God. We bless your name, we glorify your name, Lord. We ask this prayer in Jesus' name. Amen. Amen. We are reading from Ecclesiastes chapter 11, verse 3. It says, if the clouds be full of rain, they empty themselves upon the earth. And if the tree fall towards the south or towards the north, in the place where the tree falleth, there it shall be. Hallelujah. So we have been told, we have been taught by pastor, you know, many spiritual things are understood through natural phenomena also, through natural things. It is saying, look at the clouds. It says, if they are full, what do? They pour out the rain. If you are filled with the word of God, it is natural for you to pour out that word. It is natural for you to pour out those blessings. It is natural for you to pour out those testimonies. So learn from the natural things that are around us. And also says, if a tree, when it falls, whether it falls on the south or the north, where it falls, there it will be. There can be nothing after that. There is a time for us to do this ministry, to do this work. And we should be ready to do it. We'll pray for ourselves. We will not be those who will hold the gospel, who will keep our testimonies to ourselves, who will keep the good news of the gospel to ourselves. But as God is filling us with knowledge, with revelation, with understanding, we will pour it out so that we shall be filled afresh. We shall be filled more. Let's open our mouths and pray, each and every one of us. We will not hold back the knowledge of God, the word of God, the good news of the gospel. Let's pray. Gracious Heavenly Father, Lord, we thank you, Father God, for the word, Lord. We thank you, Lord, for the examples that you have set around us, Lord, even in the natural things, Father God. Lord, we pray just like the clouds, Heavenly Father, when we are filled with your word, with your knowledge, with your revelation, with your goodness, with your understanding, Lord, let us not hold it, Lord. Let us not just try to keep it and conserve it for ourselves, Heavenly Father, but let us be liberal, Lord. Let us pour it out wherever we go, Heavenly Father, knowing, Father God, that as we spread the gospel, as we pour ourselves out, as we empty ourselves, Heavenly Father, you will fill us afresh, Heavenly Father. You will renew us with your understanding, Lord, with your strength, Heavenly Father, with more revelation, with more knowledge, Heavenly Father. Lord, we pray, Father God, we shall continue to be people of understanding, Lord, who will walk circumspectly, Lord, redeeming every time, every opportunity, Lord, for there will be a time once we have lived our life, Lord, there is nothing more to do, Father God, to preach the gospel, Heavenly Father. So let us do our work, our ministry, our business as we have the time and the opportunity, Heavenly Father. We

0: Praise you and we thank you, Lord, for all that you have done. We ask this prayer in Jesus' name. Amen. Amen. Ecclesiastes 11, verse 4, it says, "He that observeth the wind shall not sow, and he that regardeth the clouds shall not reap." You know, this is a big issue when you start analyzing situations too much. You observe the wind, you analyze the clouds, you start thinking, will I be received here? Will people make fun of me? Will they accept the gospel? Is this one worth speaking the gospel to? It says, if you analyze too much, you will not do the work that you're supposed to do. So we'll pray for ourselves. We will not be people who will look for that perfect opportunity, that perfect time, that perfect opening. As God gives you the soul to minister to, as God opens a door, we will make use of that opportunity. We'll continue to speak. We will be people who will be ready in and out of season. It does not have to be the perfect situation or the perfect place or the perfect surrounding. How many times have we heard pastor was called sitting in a mall in a food court ministering, meeting people who you've not met before, who you do not know how they'll react. But when God gives you the opportunity, you open your mouth and speak. And the Bible says your duty is to plant and water, but increase is in the hand of God. So don't think too much about the increase. Let God do what he's supposed to do, but we should do what we are supposed to do. Let's open our mouths and pray. We shall not fall into this analysis paralysis mode, but we shall continue to do and redeem the time. We shall continue to be ready in and out of season. Let's pray. Gracious Heavenly Father, Lord, we thank you, Father God, for you have commissioned us, Heavenly Father. Lord, we pray, Father God, we shall not be observers from the sidelines, Heavenly Father, but rather help us, Lord, to be workers, to be co-laborers with you, Heavenly Father. Lord, we pray, Father God, we shall not be those who will be observing and waiting for the perfect opportunity, Lord, for everything to fall in place before we can start doing our work, before we can start ministering, before we can start sharing the gospel, Heavenly Father. But let us redeem every moment, every time, every opportunity, Lord, in and out of season, let us be ready, Heavenly Father. We praise you and we thank you, Lord, for your wisdom, Lord, for you will give us wisdom, knowledge, and understanding how to address every person, Lord, how to handle every situation, Heavenly Father, so that your word, the gospel, shall continue to make more ground in this place, Heavenly Father. We bless your name, we glorify your name, Lord. We ask this prayer in Jesus' name. Amen. Amen. Ecclesiastes 11, verse 5 says, "As thou knowest not what is the way of the spirit, nor how the bones do grow in the womb of her that is with child, even so thou knowest not the works of God who maketh all. In the morning sow thy seed, and in the evening withhold not thine hand, for thou knowest not whether shall prosper, either this or that, or whether they both shall be alike good." Hallelujah. So that should be a message of encouragement for us. It says, you do not know how things happen, how the bones grow, how God works, how he makes things to increase and grow. And you do not know which will prosper, either this or that. So we should not be stuck with thinking how and who, but we should be doing the work that is appointed to us. We'll pray for ourselves. We will not be stuck with these ideas, with these thoughts, but we shall continue to faithfully do our work at each moment in time. Let's open our mouths and pray that we will learn to trust God as we are ministering, as we are doing his will. We will learn to trust that although we do not know how it will happen, God is able to make it happen. We do not know who will be saved, but God can save whoever is willing and obedient, whoever yields themselves. So let's open our mouths and pray that we shall not hold back with these thoughts in our heads, but we shall continue to press on. Let's pray. Gracious Heavenly Father, Lord, we thank you, Lord, for your word, Lord. We thank you, Father God, for even beyond our understanding, Lord, you are able to do your work, Heavenly Father. Even when it doesn't make sense to us, Father God, you are able to bring forth increase and you are able to bring forth results, Heavenly Father. Lord, so we pray for ourselves, Lord. Let us not put our trust in ourselves, in our flesh, Lord, but let us rely on you even as we move forward in the ministry, Heavenly Father, knowing, Lord, that the result, Lord, the promotion, the growth, the increase, it comes from you, Heavenly Father. Even in spiritual things, Lord, let us rely on you, Heavenly Father. We bless your name, we glorify your name, Lord. We ask this prayer in Jesus' name. Amen. Amen. And lastly, let's look at verse 7, Ecclesiastes 11, verse 7. It says, "Truly the light is sweet, and a pleasant thing it is for the eyes to behold the sun. But if a man live many years and rejoice in them all, yet let him remember the days of darkness, for they shall be many, as all that cometh is vanity." Hallelujah. So while you are living your life, while you are enjoying success, while you are enjoying good health, a good life. We should always know the days that are coming ahead, the days of judgment, the days when everyone will have to stand in front of the judgment seat of God and give an answer. And so we should also prepare ourselves, and we should also be about our Father's business, preparing those who are around us, telling them also that there is a day of judgment. You're enjoying a life now, the light is sweet, your life is good, but there will come a time when you will be answerable and held accountable for everything. And so we'll pray, let us not forget that part also. While God is blessing us, we also must be about our Father's business. Let's pray. Gracious Heavenly Father, Lord, we pray, Father God, for the right perspective, Lord. We pray, Father God, we shall not be distracted by the comforts and the gold and the glitter, Lord, and the things of this world, Heavenly Father. But let us also fix our focus, Heavenly Father. Always let us keep our focus, Lord, on the days ahead, Heavenly Father, on eternal life, Father God. We pray, Lord, we shall keep ourselves prepared, Lord. And Lord, we shall also continue to warn and prepare those who are around us, Lord. Speak to them about this, Lord, who are living life anyhow, who are living life carelessly, Lord, as if there's no tomorrow, Heavenly Father. Help us, Lord, to continue to remind them of this, Father God. We bless your name, we glorify your name, Lord. We ask this prayer in Jesus' name. Amen. Amen. Amen.
1: God bless you, everyone. Let's turn our Bibles to Numbers chapter 11, and I will read from verse 1. The book of Numbers chapter 11 from verse 1. It says, "Now when the people complained, it displeased the Lord, for the Lord heard it, and his anger was aroused. So the fire of the Lord burnt among them and consumed some in the outskirts of the camp." Over here it talks about the people, the Israelites, who got brought out of the land of Egypt. And it says, now when the people complained, God just showed his great power, how God brought them out from slavery, how God brought them out from the land of Egypt into the promised land, into Israel. And over here we see that these people are complaining. They saw with their own eyes how God is providing, how God shielded, how God brought them out. But yet look at the attitude. They are full of complaint. And what does it say? It says it displeased the Lord. When we are complaining, whatever you're talking, whether it's complaint, whether it's thanksgiving, we need to remember that God is hearing. His ears are open. So whether we are complaining, whether we are giving thanks, God can hear. His ears are open. And it says, it displeased the Lord, for the Lord heard it. We thank God for who he is. He hears our prayers. So we'll pray for ourselves that we shall not be people who will complain, who will murmur, but we will be people who will rejoice, who will give thanks. Let praises come out from our mouth for what God has done. And if you are waiting on for something, let us trust God in that, that God will make a way, that God will do a new thing for us. So we'll pray for ourselves. The Bible says, in everything, give thanks. Sometimes it's obvious that when everything good is happening, we naturally give thanks. But the Word of God says, in everything, in trials, in tribulations, in lack, in sickness, we need to give thanks. That's what the Word of God says. In everything, give thanks, for this is the will of God. So we'll pray for ourselves. Let the words of my mouth and the meditation of my heart be acceptable to the Lord our God. May none of us murmur, may none of us complain, but let us live a life of praise and thanksgiving. Let's open our mouth and pray. Father God, we thank you, we praise you, we magnify your name, Lord. Lord, we commit ourselves into your hands, Father God. Lord, we pray, Lord, we will not be people who will murmur, who will complain, for that displeases you, O Lord, Father God. So Lord, we pray, Lord, let us speak those things, Father God, things that you like, Lord. Lord, we pray, Lord, let the words of my mouth and the meditation of my heart be acceptable to you, O Lord. Lord, we pray, Lord, in everything, in our trials, in our tribulations, in our lack, in our sickness, whatever we are going through, Lord, let us be those who will give you thanks, Lord, in everything, Father God, for this is the will of God through Christ Jesus concerning me and you, Lord. So, Lord, we pray, Lord, let murmuring and complaining not come out of our mouths, Lord, but we shall live a life of thanksgiving, a life of praise, Lord, a life that trusts in God, Lord, that you will make everything beautiful in your time, Lord. We thank you, we praise you, we magnify your name, Lord. We ask this prayer in Jesus' mighty name. Amen. Amen. And verse 2 says, "Then the people cried out to Moses, and when Moses prayed to the Lord, the fire was quenched. So he called the name of the place Taberah, because of the fire of the Lord had burnt among them. So now these people were complaining and it displeased the Lord, and they saw the judgment of God. And it says, when they saw the judgment of God, it says, then the people cried out to Moses, and when Moses prayed to the Lord, the fire was quenched. Hallelujah. We thank God for Moses. He stood in the gap. He interceded on behalf of these people. And which shows that there is power in prayers. Because when Moses prayed, it says when Moses prayed to the Lord, the fire was quenched. That means there is power in prayers. The Bible says this poor man cried out and the Lord heard him. We'll pray for ourselves. We will be people who will stand in the gap and pray for others. We always pray for ourselves. We pray for our children. We pray for our own families. But what about others? What about other families? What about other church members? What about nations? We'll pray. This year, we will be people who will pray without ceasing. Not only for ourselves, but we'll also stand in the gap. Come united in prayers. Pray for others. Let the effective, fervent prayer of the righteous avail much. Let's open our mouth and pray. Father God, we thank you. We praise you. We magnify your name, Lord. Lord, we commit ourselves into your hands, Father God. Lord, we pray, Lord. We shall be prayer warriors, Father God. We will be those who will be found in the place of prayers, Lord. We will be those who will pray without ceasing, Lord. Lord, we pray, Lord. We shall be faithful intercessors, Father God. Lord, we pray, Lord. We will stand in the gap and intercede for others, for other family members, Father God, for our church members, Father God, Lord, for the nations, Father God. Lord, we pray, Lord, we shall stand in the gap, Father God, Lord, for the effective, fervent prayer of the righteous avails much. So Lord, we pray, Lord, this year, Lord, we shall strengthen our prayer life, Lord. We will commune more and more with you, Father God. We will pray more, Father God. We will spend time in your word, in time of prayers, Father God. Lord, we pray, Lord, give us the strength, Father God. We thank you, we praise you, we magnify your name, Lord. We ask this prayer in Jesus' mighty name. Amen. Verse 4 says, now the mixed multitude who were among them yielded to intense craving. So the children of Israel also wept against and said, who will give us meat to eat? We remember the fish which we ate freely in Egypt, the cucumbers, the melons, the leeks, the onion and the garlic. But now our whole being is dried up. There is nothing at all except this manna before our eyes. So over here we see it says now the mixed multitude. Mixed multitude were the non-Israelites who came out of Egypt with the Israelites. It says that the mixed multitude who were among them yielded to intense craving. It wasn't that they were hungry, because God was daily providing them with manna. It wasn't that they were hungry, but they yielded to intense craving. They were lusting after things that they did not have. They were looking for things that they did not have. They were showing discontentment. They were showing rejection. They were despising the blessing of God that God was daily loading them with. And it says, so the children of Israel also wept again and said, their dissatisfaction, their despising, it also affected the Israelite, the people of God. It also affected, and that is what the word of God says, evil company corrupt good habits. So we'll pray for ourselves, we'll pray for our children. We will know how to separate ourselves from negativity. We will know how to separate ourselves from things that bring dissatisfaction, from things that have negative influence on us. Because the Bible says a little leaven leavens the whole lump. So we'll pray for ourselves. We will know how to reject things that are not of God. We will know how to reject negative influence, especially from our children who are in the world, who associate with their friends, all sorts of friends. We'll pray. They will know how to reject things that are not of God. Let's open our mouth and pray. Father God, we thank you. We praise you. We magnify your name, Lord. Lord, we commit ourselves into your hands, Father God. Lord, we pray, Lord, we will be those who will be wise, Father God. We will be wise men. We will be wise women. We will be wise children, Father God. We will be those who will walk with the wise so that we can be wise, Father God. Lord, we pray, Lord, we will know how to separate ourselves from things that negatively can influence us, Father God. Lord, we pray, Lord, we will separate ourselves from evil company. We will separate ourselves from evil communication, Father God, from every sort of negative influence, Father God. Lord, we pray, Lord, we will know, Lord, we will be wise, Lord. We will operate in wisdom, Lord, so that we can separate ourselves. Lord, we especially pray for our children, Lord, as they are growing up, Father God. Lord, we pray, Lord, they will have this wisdom. They will have this understanding that they will separate separate themselves from every evil thing, from every evil communication, from every evil habit, Father God. Lord, we pray, Lord, for ourselves. We pray for our children, Lord. We shall walk with the wise so that we can be wise, Father God. We thank you. We praise you. We magnify your name, Lord. We ask this prayer in Jesus' mighty name. Amen. Amen. And verse 10 says, then Moses heard the people weeping throughout their families, everyone at the door of his tent, and the anger of the Lord was greatly aroused. Moses also was displeased. We see these people, they came united, not united in prayers, not united in praise, but they came united in weeping at their door, at their tents. You know, they were weeping, they were sorrowing, they were complaining to God, about God. They were complaining about God, that's what it says. But God desires praise and thanksgiving from our houses, from our families, from our household. That's what the word of God says. The voice of rejoicing and salvation is in the tents of the righteous. We'll pray for our homes. Our homes shall be places of rejoicing, of giving thanks. Let that be a place of prayers, a place of thanksgiving. That's what the word of God says. In your house, teach your children. When you sit down, when you lie, when you walk, teach your children. So we'll pray in our homes. We will teach our children so that they can speak to the enemy at the gate. So we'll pray for ourselves. We'll pray for our children. We shall not be weeping, there shall not be sorrowing, but there shall be voice of rejoicing and salvation in our homes. Let's open our mouth and pray. Father God, we thank you, we praise you, we magnify your name, Lord. Lord, we pray for our homes, we pray for our houses, Father God. Lord, we pray, Lord, our households shall not be a place of complaining, of murmuring, of weeping, Lord. Lord, but we pray, Lord, the voice of rejoicing and salvation shall be found in our houses, in our households, Father God. In our homes, Father God, we will teach our children the way they should go, Father God. Let your word be spoken in our homes, Lord. Songs and hymns shall be sung in our homes. Let rejoicing and thanksgiving be in our homes, Father God. Lord, we pray, Lord, we will teach our children when we lie down, when we sit, when we walk. We shall teach our children in our homes, Father God, so that they can speak to the enemy at the gate, Father God. Lord, we thank you, we praise you, we magnify your name, Lord. We ask this prayer in Jesus' mighty name. Amen. Amen.
2: Let's turn our Bibles to Book of Psalms, chapter 49. Book of Psalms, chapter 49, and I will read from verse 1. And it says, hear this, all peoples, give ear, all inhabitants of the world, both low and high, rich and poor together. Hallelujah. So in this verse, we can see it says to hear. And also, we can see it's talking to everyone, not only for one person, not only for rich or not only for poor. And here it says, give ear, all inhabitants of the world, both low and high, rich and poor together. Hallelujah. So what should we hear? We have to listen what God is saying to us. Also, we have to give ear to his commandments and to his instructions. And how we can hear what God is saying to us is when we read the word of God and meditate it day and night, through that we can hear what God is saying to us. And also not only that, we have to follow his instructions and his commandments because God has the answer to our worries. And unfortunately, some people are not ready for this. They are not ready to listen what God is saying to them. They think they are correct in their ways and they think they know everything. And also sometimes we are also making the same mistakes, that we think we are correct. We are not ready to listen what God is saying to us. We think we don't have to follow his instructions or commandments. And the biggest mistake that we are doing is we make excuses that to tell that we don't have enough time to read the word of God. And this is the biggest mistake that we are doing. And if we are not reading the word of God, how can we know what God is saying to us and how we can follow his instructions and how can we follow his commandments? And we are doing what is right for us. And this is when we are facing our troubles. This is where when we falling into temptation. So we will pray for ourselves. We'll pray for others that God will help us to open our ears and we shall be attentive for what God is saying to us. And God will help us to give time to read and meditate the word of God. So let us pray. Thank you, Lord, for giving this day and this time, Lord. Lord, we are blessed because you are forgiving God, Lord. Lord, we come before you with humble hearts, Lord. Lord Jesus, we ask the open ears so we may hear your voice, Lord. Remove every distraction, every barrier, every doubt that keep us from listening to you, Lord Jesus. Jesus, unite us in your spirit, Lord, and guide us to walk in your commandments, Lord. May our lives reflect what you speak into us today, O Lord. We trust you and we thank you for always leading us. We pray this in the mighty name of Jesus. Amen. And I will read from verse 3. My mouth shall speak wisdom, and the meditation of my heart shall give understanding. I will incline my ear to a proverb. I will disclose my dark saying to the harp. Hallelujah. So in here, it's talk about wisdom and the understanding. And also this verse encourage us to slow down and let our hearts reflect on our God's wisdom so that we can speak and act with godly understanding. Also, it reminds us that true wisdom comes from God. Our own understanding is limited, but God's wisdom provides insight into the realities of our lives. So when we talk, when we speak with God's wisdom, we will not speak negative things, because sometimes most of the people want to talk negative things. That is not our portion. When we talk, when we speak, we will speak with the wisdom of God. And also in the same verse 3, it says, and the meditation of my heart shall give understanding. So when we allow our hearts to meditate on God's word, we grow in understanding and better equipped to live in a way that we will honor him. So we will pray that Lord will fill us with his wisdom so that our words reflect his truth, and let our mouth speak words that build, heal, and glorify his name. So let us pray. Hallelujah. Lord, we come before you together, Lord, knowing that all wisdom comes from you. Lord, your word says that if we lack wisdom, we should ask, and you give generously to all without finding fault, Lord Jesus. Lord Jesus, teach us to trust in you with all our hearts, Lord, and not lean on your own understanding, Lord. I pray that you fill us with your wisdom and understanding so that we may speak truth and love to those around us, Lord. We pray this in the mighty name of Jesus. Amen. Hallelujah. And my last prayer point comes from verse 5, and it says, why should I fear in the days of evil when the iniquity at my heels surrounds me? Hallelujah. So in here, it's asking a question. It says, why should I fear in the days of evil? So we don't have to fear or be afraid for anything, because God is with us. With him, we can do all things. And if you look into Psalms 27, verse 1, Psalms 27 verse 1, it says, the Lord is my light and my salvation. Whom shall I fear? The Lord is the strength of my life. Of whom shall I be afraid? So in here, in clearly we can see, it says, the Lord is my light and my salvation. Whom shall I fear? And the Lord is the strength of my life. Whom shall I be afraid? So we don't have to be afraid for anything, because God is with us, because God is our salvation. God is our light. And he is the strength of our life. And also, God has not given us a spirit of fear, but of power, of love, and a sound mind. So we shall pray that the spirit of fear shall be removed from our hearts and from our minds, and we can trust and abide in him. Let nothing take away our confidence in the Lord. So let us pray. Hallelujah. Thank you, Lord, for being our light and our salvation, Lord. Lord, we pray that you remove every fear that troubles our hearts, Lord. Replace our worries with trust and strength, Lord. Lord, help us to remember that you are always with us and guiding us and protecting us, O Lord. No matter the situation we are going through, Lord, help us to always keep our confidence in you, O Lord Jesus. We pray this in the mighty name of Jesus. Amen.
3: God bless you, everyone. We thank God. Let's open Proverbs chapter 24. Proverbs 24, and I will read from verse 1. It says, do not be envious of evil men, nor desire to be with them. for their heart devises violence, and their lips talk of troublemaking. Hallelujah. So it's a simple instruction, and it says that do not be envious of evil men, and do not desire to be with them. And it says, why? Because their heart always devise evil, always devise violence, and their mouth speaks troublemaking. So we'll pray for ourselves that we shall not associate with such people. We shall not associate with those who do not regard the word of God, who do not fear God, and who operate in this category. Evil company corrupts good manners. Hallelujah. We'll pray for ourselves, for our children, that they shall choose the right company. It says in Proverbs 13:20, he who walks with wise men will be wise, but the companion of fools shall be destroyed. We shall not destroy. Hallelujah. But we shall continue to be wise and continue to choose what is right for us. Hallelujah. So we are going to pray, and we are going to bind every spirit of envy, because scripture says in Galatians that envy is the work of the flesh. Hallelujah. So we'll pray. We bind every spirit of envy. We bind every spirit of jealousy. We bind every spirit of hatred, contention, hallelujah, dissension, and we'll pray in the name of Jesus Christ. We loosen the spirit of unity. The spirit of unity shall continue to rest upon every one of us. We shall be united in the spirit. We shall be united with one another in one love. Hallelujah. We'll pray that that there shall be peace, and there shall be joy, and there shall be love of God in us. Hallelujah. Let's open our mouth and pray. Father God, we thank you. We give you glory, honor, and all praise, Father God. We thank you for who you are, Abba Father. Lord, you are very great, King of glory, and greatly to be praised, Father God. Lord, we pray, King of glory, for ourselves, for our children, for our household, Father God, that none of us shall operate in envy, Father God. We shall not operate in malice in the name of Jesus Christ. We shall not operate in any kind of jealousy, Father God, but we shall be our brethren's keeper, O Lord God. We shall not desire to be with them who are given to evil works, Father God. Lord, we pray, King of glory, that our company shall be right, O Lord God. We shall remain with godly men and women, O Lord God. Lord, we pray for all our children as they are growing, Father God. Lord, we pray, King of glory, that your excellent spirit shall continue to rest upon them. The spirit of discernment, Lord, shall rest upon them, that they shall know to choose life for themselves, Father God. Lord, their company shall be right, O Lord God. As your word says, that evil company corrupts good manners, Father God. Lord, wherever our children go, Father God, as they are learning from your word, Lord, Father God, they shall grow in the knowledge of your word. Word, O Lord God, that they may stand strong, Father God, wherever they go, King of glory. Lord, in the name of Jesus Christ, we bind every spirit of envy, every spirit of jealousy, every spirit of hatred, O Lord God, and we loosen the spirit of unity upon our church, O Lord God, upon our families, upon our children, Father God, in the mighty name of Jesus Christ, Lord. Lord, we pray, Father God, as your word says, that the people who operate in this category, their heart devises violence, Father God. Lord, we pray that we shall always be separate, Lord, as you have called us out of darkness into your marvelous light to show forth your praises, Lord. Lord, we pray that we shall never associate with those people, O Lord God, for their heart always devises violence, and their mouth speaks wrongfully, Father God. Their mouth speaks troublesome, Father God. Lord, we pray for ourselves that we shall be with wise, O Lord God. We shall be with godly men and women, Father God, that we may represent you well, Father God, in our workplaces, in our neighborhood, Lord, even in our extended families, Father God. We shall continue to be with those who fear your name, who walk in the obedience of your word, Father God, and who regard your word, my Lord. Lord, we thank you. We give you glory, honor, and all praise. In Jesus' mighty name we pray. Amen. Verse 3, it says, through wisdom a house is built, and by understanding it is established. By knowledge the rooms are filled with all precious and pleasant riches. Hallelujah. So it is with wisdom the house is built. And we know the fear of the Lord is the beginning of wisdom. When we fear God, we operate in the wisdom of God. And wisdom is profitable to direct. Hallelujah. And if we read Proverbs chapter 14, verse 1 says, the wise woman builds her house. So it's not only wise woman, but it is for men also. So we'll pray that we shall know how to build. We shall know to build with the wisdom of God by the word of God. The word of God shall be our foundation. Hallelujah. Scripture says, if the foundation is weak, if the foundation is not strong, what can the righteous do? We'll pray that our foundation shall be strong. It is the word of God. That is the standard. And as we are teaching our family, as we are teaching our children to build everything on the word of God, God knows how to establish them. God knows how to give them good success. So we'll pray for ourselves. Before we pray, Proverbs chapter 9 verse 1 says that wisdom has built her house. She has hewn out her seven pillars. So we are going to pray that the Spirit of God shall continue to rest upon every one of us. Hallelujah. The Spirit of wisdom, the Spirit of understanding, the Spirit of counsel and might, the Spirit of the fear of the Lord shall continue to rest upon us, upon our children, upon our household, that we may know how to build in Christ. We shall know how to build our families, our children, our marriage, our employment, our business in the Lord. Hallelujah. Let's open our mouth and pray. Father God, we thank you. We give you glory, honor, and all praise, Father God. Lord, we pray for ourselves that we shall not be foolish, O Lord God. Lord, we bind every spirit of foolishness in the name of Jesus Christ, Father God. And Lord, we shall not be ignorant. We shall not be even lazy, Father God. But we shall, as we have prayed, Lord, that you have given us the spirit of sound mind, Father God. Lord, we pray that every one of us shall walk in integrity, Father God. Lord, we pray that your spirit of wisdom shall continue to rest upon us, Lord, that we may know how to build in you, Father God, that we may know how to build our families, our children, our ministry, our jobs, our employment, the businesses which you have given to your children, Father God, in you, Christ Jesus. Lord, we pray that we shall continue to build on your word, Lord, for your word is a firm foundation. And when we build on your word, we know, Lord, that you will establish everything that concerns us, Father God. We thank you, Father God, that all good success comes from you, O Lord God. So, Lord, we shall continue to seek you, continue to seek your wisdom, your understanding, Lord. And we pray, Father God, that your spirit of understanding shall continue to rest upon every one of us, Lord. We thank you. We give you glory, honor, and all praise. In Jesus' mighty name we pray. Amen. I will read verse 5, Proverbs 24, verse 5. It says, a wise man is strong. Yes, a man of knowledge increases strength. For by wise counsel you will wage your own war, and in a multitude of counselors there is safety. Hallelujah. A wise man is strong because he's operating in the wisdom of God. He's operating in the fear of God. He's not relying on his strength. He's relying on God. Hallelujah. And scripture says that wisdom is better than strength. And because he's operating in the wisdom of God, he's increasing in knowledge. Hallelujah. And it says, for by wise counsel, you will wage your war. Hallelujah. In a multitude of counselor, there is safety. So we'll pray for ourselves that we shall continue to seek godly counsel, hallelujah, which comes from the man of God, which comes from the word of God, which comes even in the time of prayer when we are praying, hallelujah. We'll pray that we shall continue to seek the counsel of the word of God and continue to remain strong. Let's open our mouth and pray. Father God, we thank you. We give you all glory, honor, and all praise. Lord, we thank you, Jesus, who is the wisdom of God and who is the power of God and who is the word of God. Lord, we pray that we shall remain in Christ, Father God, that your excellent spirit shall continue to rest upon all of us, Father God. Lord, we continue to seek you, O Lord God, above everything. Lord, we desire to have you in our lives, Father God. Lord, as your word says that by wise counsel we will wage our war, Lord, we pray that we shall always seek your counsel first, Father God. Continue to seek your face, Lord, from your word, Father God, through prayers, through your man, Father God. Lord, we pray that we shall never rely on our own strength. We shall not lean to our little understanding, but we shall be open to seek counsel from your servant, Father God. Lord, we thank you. We give you glory, honor, and all praise. In Jesus' mighty name we pray. Amen. Let's go to verse 10. Proverbs 24, verse 10. It says, if you faint in the day of adversity, your strength is small. Hallelujah. We'll pray for ourselves that we shall not lose heart. Hallelujah. We shall not give up. We'll pray that we shall remain strong in the Lord and in the power of His might. Hallelujah. No matter whatever you're going through, no matter the challenges, no matter the difficulties, no matter even what comes tomorrow, but we know whom we have believed. We have hope in Christ. Hallelujah. So the situation which has come will pass away. Hallelujah. But the word of God abides forever. He is with us. It says, if you faint in the day of adversity, situations will come. That means everyone will go through challenges, will go through difficulties, will go through the situation of life. But it says, but if you faint, that means you have not relied on God. You're relying on your strength. And we have heard that the Lord is the strength of our heart. Hallelujah. He is our strength. When we rely on Christ, when we rely upon God, He is our strength. Hallelujah. So we'll pray for ourselves that none of us shall lose heart. No matter whatever the situation, the challenge is, God is bigger than situation. God is bigger than that challenge, that sickness. Hallelujah. He is still on His throne and He knows how to visit His people. We'll pray that we shall not lose heart. We shall remain strong. David encouraged himself in the Lord. So you also encourage yourself again and again and again in the Lord. Say, Lord, I rely upon you. You are my strength. You are the strength of my family. You are the strength of my children. You are the strength of my marriage. Everything, whatever you have, just call upon His name. Don't give Him rest. He is always on time and He knows how to deliver His people. So we'll pray. We shall not faint. We shall remain strong. We shall be very courageous. Hallelujah. This is the commandment to be strong and to be of good courage. Let's open our mouth and pray. Father God, we thank you. We give you glory, honor and all praise, Father God. Lord, we pray for them, Lord, that you strengthen them spiritually, mentally, emotionally, physically, financially, materially, Lord. Lord, you know what your people are going through, Father God, but our eyes are upon you, Lord. Our eyes are upon you, Jesus, because we know that our help comes from you, Lord. It is you who is with us, and when you are with us, Father God, we don't need to fear situation, we don't need to fear men, and we don't need to fear even tomorrow, Lord. So Lord, my Lord God, King of glory, I pray, Father God, that you strengthen your people, Father God. Let them remain strong in you, Father God. Let them find rest in you, O Lord God. Let them find peace in you, Father God. Lord, we pray that none of us shall lose heart. We shall not give up in the name of Jesus Christ, but we shall remain strong in you, Father God. For you are the strength of our life. You are the strength of our heart. You are the strength of our family. You are the strength of our children, Father God. Lord, we thank you. We give you glory, honor, and all praise. In Jesus' mighty name, we pray. Amen. I will go to verse 11. It says, deliver those who are drawn toward death and hold back those stumbling to the slaughter. If you say, surely we did not know this, does not he who weighs the hearts consider it? He who keeps your soul, does he not know it? And will he not render to each man according to his deeds? Hallelujah. So it says that deliver those who are drawn toward death. We'll pray for the souls. Hallelujah. We'll pray as long as we have this life and as God has saved us through our lives, many shall be saved. Scripture says that you to save some with compassion. Hallelujah. To save some with fear, pulling them out of the fire, hating even the garment defiled by the flesh. This is how we have to save those, because we know that Jesus is coming. And it says that if you say, surely we did not know, does not he who weighs heart consider it? God knows. And as we have received salvation for our souls and we have been taught, we'll pray that we shall not keep quiet. We'll make every effort to make sure, we'll do our part, that our families are saved in the name of Jesus Christ, that God will deliver them from all evil and preserve their souls for His heavenly kingdom. Hallelujah. And it says that, and will He not render to each man according to his deeds? So we will stand on the day and God will take an account. Whatever is given in our hands, He saved us so that we can reconcile people to God through what Jesus has done on the cross for them. But if we keep quiet, we will be giving an account. So we'll pray that we will not keep quiet. We will continue to speak, continue to preach, continue to share the gospel of our Lord Jesus Christ. Let's open our mouth and pray. Father God, we thank you. We give you all glory, honor and all praise, Father God. Lord, we pray for souls, Father God, as your word is going forth, King of glory. Lord, we pray you give them them heart of flesh to receive your word, Father God. Give them understanding, O Lord God. Lord, let them mix your word with faith, O Lord God, that they may continue to walk in your ways, Father God. Lord, we pray for souls, Father God. We pray for those, as your word says, those who are drawn toward death, Father God. Lord, we pray for those who are stumbling to the slaughter, Father God. King of glory, you are merciful. It is not your will for any to perish, Father God. And that is why you have given us this ministry, Father God, so that we can stand in the gap and intercede on behalf of the souls, O Lord God. Lord, we pray as you have saved us, King of glory, we pray for souls that they shall come to the saving knowledge of your truth, Lord. None of the member of our household, none of the member of our extended family, Father God, will be left behind, Lord. Everyone shall make it to heaven in the name of Jesus Christ. They shall enter into that inheritance, Lord, that you have prepared for them, Lord. Lord, they shall not be stubborn, Lord. Lord, they shall submit themselves to you, Father God. Lord, we pray that knowing the terror of the Lord, knowing the day of the Lord, knowing that the day is approaching, Father God, we pray, Father God, when your word is going to souls, Father God, they shall not delay their salvation, Father God, but Lord, they shall accept Christ in their life, Father God, that they may have eternal life, Father God. Lord, we thank you. We give you all glory, honor, and all praise. In Jesus' mighty name we pray. Amen.
4: God bless you, everyone. We thank God for all the prayers that have been made. Let's turn our Bibles to the book of Matthew. Matthew chapter 3, from verse 1. It says, "In those days came John the Baptist, preaching in the wilderness of Judea, and saying, Repent ye, for the kingdom of heaven is at hand. Verse 3. For this is he that was spoken of by the prophet Isaiah, saying, The voice of one crying in the wilderness, Prepare ye the way of the Lord, make his path straight." Hallelujah. We thank God. You know, it says, in those days came John the Baptist, preaching in the wilderness of Judea. If you see, today it is our time. You know, we all have been commissioned. You know, we all have been given a responsibility. We have tasted and seen that the Lord is good. We know the truth. We always affirm and confirm that this truth has set us free. And you know, the scripture, you know, we can take any scripture. It says those who win souls is wise, and we're praying for wisdom and understanding. So if you relate it over here, it says in those days. So we're just going to say in these days, in today's day, when the Lord is coming, you know, what are we doing? We're supposed to go about preaching, you know, and here it's not just to repent that the kingdom of God is at hand. If you really look at the scripture, John was actually preparing the way for Jesus. You know, but we thank God, you know, that Jesus came and you know, he finished his work and now he's going to come again. So, you know, we are equipped to see what John was preparing for. You know, we have a greater commission over here. You know, the work is not finished. Each and every one of us have been commissioned with a holy calling. You know, none of us shall be silent. So we're going to open our mouths and pray, you know, that as we're praying for souls, that we shall not fall short in that what is given to us. You know, we have been entrusted with a responsibility by the Lord himself. We call ourselves as co-heirs with Christ, but there is a great work that is expected from us. You know, so we're going to open our mouths and pray. Lord, give us this wisdom, give us this boldness to continue to speak your word, to continue to testify of your word wherever we are, in our workplaces. You know, your workplace could be a wilderness situation for others who are tormented, you know, who are lost in the truth. But we thank God that we are a light. You know, we are called to shine forth the light of God's gospel wherever we are. So let us pray that whatever position, whichever place that we are, we never fall short of this commission. We continue to faithfully do what we have been called to do, and that is to preach, to testify of the Lord's work. Let's open our mouths and pray. Heavenly Father, we give you thanks. We give you praise, Lord. We thank you, Lord, first of all, Lord, that you have called us, Lord, into this great commission, Lord, that you have called us your beloved, Lord, Heavenly Father. We thank you, Lord, for this responsibility with which you have equipped us, Lord, not by our strength, not by our wisdom, Lord, but by your grace and by your mercy, Lord, Heavenly Father, Lord. Lord, you have not hidden your word from us, Lord, but you have revealed your truth to us through your Son, Lord, by your Spirit, Lord, Heavenly Father, Lord. We pray, Lord, for each and every one of us, Lord, Heavenly Father, Lord, that we will continue to take this work, Lord. We will continue to take this gospel of reconciliation seriously, Lord, Heavenly Father, Lord, that even in these days, O Lord, Heavenly Father, as the time is approaching, Lord, as the door is closing, Lord, Heavenly Father, Lord, that as we are blessed on a daily basis, Lord, Lord, we will continue to preach, testify of your goodness, Lord, wherever we are, Lord, in our workplaces, in our friend circles, Lord, Lord, even in our families, O Lord, Heavenly Father, there are so

It will be to testify of your glorious works, O Lord Heavenly Father, Lord. It will be to preach, Lord, the gospel of truth, O Lord, that is able to set people free, Lord Heavenly Father, Lord. There are so many people, Lord, around us, Lord, who are

continue to be seen through our lives, through our words, O Lord Heavenly Father, Lord. May we not be those who speak anyhow, Lord, or be a busybody in people's affairs, Lord. But may we not be silent, O Lord Heavenly Father, when we see people, O Lord, seeking the truth, O Lord, but we keep quiet, O Lord Heavenly Father, Lord. Give us this grace, Lord. Give us the spirit of boldness, O Lord, to continue, Lord, to speak forth, Lord, boldly, Lord, the wisdom, the knowledge, the understanding of yours, O Lord, so that people may come to this truth, Lord, and desire to remain, O Lord Heavenly Father. We give you thanks, we give you praise. In Jesus' mighty name, amen. We're reading from Matthew chapter 3, verses 4. It says, "And the same John had his raiment of camel's hair and a leathern girdle about his loins, and his meat was locust and wild honey." Hallelujah. So you see, it just shows that John the Baptist, you know, he was not equipped with what we are equipped with today. You know, his raiment, his place, it was, his raiment was camel's hair, leathern girdle about his loins, and his meat was locust and wild honey. You know, we thank God today we have all provisions that are given to us. You know, we have the knowledge of the Word of God. We have the Spirit of God. We have the prophets of God. You know, we have servants of God who continue to teach the truth. There's no famine of God's Word. You know, we thank God, you know, as the scripture says, God has given us all things that pertain to livelihood and godliness. There is nothing that we lack. And also in preaching and teaching or going about the commission, the work of God, there is no lack for us, you know. So we're going to pray that we will continue to operate with this understanding that as the Lord leads, we will continue to do what we have been called to do. You know, as we meditate, as we are called to operate in wisdom, we shall act wisely and do wisely. You know, it says, those who win souls, they are wise. So there's an action that follows getting this wisdom. So we're going to pray that each and every one of us shall be doers of the work of God. You know, there is no shortage, there is no lack to any one of us. As we continue to operate in the truth, we will continue to do the truth and we will continue to testify of God's work. Let's open our mouths and pray. Heavenly Father, we give you thanks. We give you praise, Lord. Lord, we thank you, Lord, that you have not left us anyhow, Lord, but you have given us the comforter, Lord. You have given us, Lord,

with Christ. Let's open our mouths and pray. Heavenly Father, we give you thanks. We give you praise, Lord. Lord, we pray for ourselves, Lord. We pray for our children. We pray for each and every one of us, Lord Heavenly Father, that we will continue to operate in you, Lord Heavenly Father, Lord. Your life, your character shall continue. Oh, Lord, that you will continue to give as we desire you, Lord Heavenly Father, Lord. We pray, Lord Heavenly Father, Lord, wherever we are, oh Lord, Lord, in our families, Lord, in our workplaces, in our friend circles, Lord, we will continue to be a light that shines your glory, Lord. We thank you for the great works, the testimonies that you are doing in our lives, Lord. Our desire, Lord Heavenly Father, is that people will see this and they will come and glorify you, Lord Heavenly Father. We thank you, Lord. Lord, even as you are bringing us into a wealthy place, Lord, our desire is not just to hold this blessing for ourselves, Lord, but our desire, Lord, is that many shall see this, Lord, and come, Lord, to you, Lord Heavenly Father, for it is you who is the giver of every precious gift, O Lord Heavenly Father. All that we have, Lord, it is not by our strength, it is not by our wisdom, Lord, but it is by you, Lord. We desire, Lord, this to continue to remain our testimony, Lord, that you in us, Lord, is the hope of glory, Lord, a hope not just for us, Lord, but for hope for all who we speak this glorious truth to, O Lord Heavenly Father, Lord. We give you thanks, we give you praise. In Jesus' mighty name. Amen. Verse 6 says, and were baptized of him in Jordan, confessing their sins. Hallelujah. If we quickly just turn to Acts chapter 19. Acts chapter 19, verse 18, it says, and many that believed came and confessed and showed their deeds. Many of them also which used curious arts bought their books together and burnt them before all men, and they counted the price of them and found it 50,000 pieces of silver. So mightily grew the word of God and prevailed. Hallelujah. So you see, when people turn to the truth, they turn from every evil way. They turn from the customs of men. They desire to put an end to all the filthiness of the flesh that they have been operating in. And they come confessing their sins. So we're going to pray for souls that as the word of God comes to them, they will come confessing their sins. They will let go of all this filthiness of the flesh. They will come and become a new creation in Christ. All things truly will pass away. As they come, they will become a new creature in Christ. Let's open our mouths and pray. Heavenly Father, we give you thanks. We give you praise, Lord. Lord, we thank you, Lord Heavenly Father, Lord, for your word, which continues, Lord, to profit everyone, Lord, who comes to you, Lord Heavenly Father, Lord. This is our desire, Lord Heavenly Father, for souls, Lord, that as your word is preached to them, Lord, they will come confessing their sins, Lord. They will believe with their hearts and confess with their mouth the Lord Jesus, O Lord Heavenly Father, and they will be saved, Lord. And we pray, Lord, this salvation will not just be momentary, Lord Heavenly Father, Lord, but their words, their deeds shall accompany it, Lord, where they will let go of every vomit of sin, O Lord Heavenly Father, Lord, every filthiness of the flesh, Lord, every custom of religion, every chain that is holding them captive, Lord, to operate in the truth, Lord. We pray, Lord Heavenly Father, it will be cast away, Lord Heavenly Father, Lord. Lord, we bind, Lord, every spirit of lethargy, every spirit of comfort of just remaining in the place that they are, Lord, we bind it in the name of Jesus, Lord. We pray, Lord Heavenly Father, that as your word is released to them, Lord Heavenly Father, Lord, they will continue to operate, Lord, in the wisdom of your word, Lord. We thank you, Lord, Lord, Lord. We loosen, Lord Heavenly Father, the spirit of humility, the spirit of open-mindedness, Lord, to accept your word in its entirety, Lord Heavenly Father, Lord, because it is your word that is able to set people free, Lord. We thank you, Lord, that it is only your truth that is able to save people, Lord, from every bondage of sin, O Lord Heavenly Father, Lord. This is our prayer, this is our desire, Lord, that souls, as they come to the understanding of your word, Lord, as your word is preached to them, O Lord Heavenly Father, they will wholeheartedly receive your word, O Lord Heavenly Father, and this word will continue to profit them, Lord, and as it profits them, Lord, they will continue to remain in your word, Lord Heavenly Father, and they will continue to enjoy the blessing that comes by remaining in you, Lord. We give you thanks, we give you praise, in Jesus' mighty name. Amen. Verse 7 says, but when he saw that many of the Pharisees and Sadducees came to his baptism, he said unto them, O generation of vipers, who has warned you to flee from the wrath to come? Bring forth therefore fruits meet for repentance. Verse 9, and think not to say within yourselves, we have Abraham to our father, for I say to you that God is able of these stones to raise up children unto Abraham. Verse 10, and now also the axe is laid unto the root of the trees. Therefore, every tree which bringeth not good fruit is hewn down and cast into the fire. Hallelujah. You know, one thing that really baffles me is the boldness of John, that when the Pharisees and the Sadducees came over there to his baptism, he directly tells them, you know, O generation of vipers, who has warned you
to flee from the wrath to come. And if you go, you know, in your time, if you read Matthew 20:23, you know, the entire 39 verses that Jesus is speaking over there, it talks about the character and the nature of the Pharisees and Sadducees, how they were hypocrites, you know, whitewashed tombs, they put burden of people, you know. So you see, here, John, we thank God, you know, he could rightly call out what they were doing over there, you know, popularity, they were not willing to let go. So, you know, there are so many people that as they see the word being proclaimed, they just want to come and partake, not giving themselves completely to the word of God. So we're going to pray, you know, that as the word of God goes forth, people will not remain in their pride, but they will let go. We're going to bind every spirit of pride, you know, that causes people to just follow the crowd. You know, they want to come to the Lord, they want to receive the word, but remain in the world. We are going to bind the spirit of pride that is holding people captive. And we're going to pray that the Lord will loosen and release the spirit of humility for them to operate with the truth that comes in the word of God. Let's open our mouths and pray. Heavenly Father, we give you thanks. We give you praise, Lord. Lord, as we are praying for souls, Lord, Heavenly Father, Lord, we pray, Lord, Heavenly Father, we

0: remain, O Lord Heavenly Father, that they will come and become disciples of yours, O Lord, who will operate in the full word of God, Lord, the word that is able to profit them, Lord Heavenly Father, in every situation, O Lord. We thank you, Lord, that you do not distinguish between anyone, O Lord Heavenly Father. For this reason, O Lord Jesus, Lord, you died on the cross, Lord, for so great was the love of God that Jesus Christ died for entire mankind, Lord, that anyone who believes in him shall have everlasting life, Lord. This is our prayer, this is our desire, Lord, that this gift of eternal life, Lord, shall be revealed to many, Lord, who will come and be partakers by believing and walking in obedience to your word, Lord Heavenly Father. We pray for souls, Lord, that as your word is revealed to them, Lord, that they will continue to operate and do in obedience, O Lord. They will do it cheerfully, Lord. They will not be forced or compulsory. They will not fall, O Lord, to believe that this is burdensome, O Lord Heavenly Father, Lord. For your commandments, they are not burdensome, O Lord Heavenly Father, Lord. But we pray, Lord, that they will truly come to this loving understanding of yours, Lord, that they will cheerfully do that what your word says, Lord. And it will continue to profit them and their families, O Lord Heavenly Father. We give you thanks, we give you praise in Jesus' mighty name. Amen. And lastly, verse 11 says, I indeed baptize you with water unto repentance, but he that cometh after me is mightier than I, whose shoes I am not worthy to bear. He shall baptize you with the Holy Ghost and with fire, whose fan is in his hand, and he will thoroughly purge his floor and gather his wheat into the garner, but he will burn up the chaff with unquenchable fire. Amen. So you see, there's always a better promise. There's always something greater when you accept Jesus Christ. You know, the Comforter is there. The revelation is there. The blessing is always there. You know, but there is always, you know, that there is people who choose to operate in disobedience, who choose to reject. There is an unquenchable fire. We're going to make this prayer that shall never be our portion, and will not be the portion of souls who truly desire to know the truth. But as they accept the word of God, they shall be given the Holy Spirit that is there to comfort them, to convict them, and ever take them closer to the Lord. Let's open our mouths and pray. Heavenly Father, we give you thanks, we give you praise. Lord, we thank you for the better promises that come by being in you, Lord Heavenly Father. Every promise of yours, which is yes and amen, Lord. We pray for souls, Lord Heavenly Father, that as they come to you, Lord Heavenly Father, Lord, they will continue to walk and abide in the truth, Lord. They will come to this realization that without you, Lord, they can do nothing, Lord Heavenly Father, Lord. We pray, Lord, that as we live in you, as souls live in you, Lord, they will continue to be equipped and be led by the Holy Spirit, O Lord, who will continue to draw them closer to you, Lord. We thank you for the fire of the Holy Spirit, Lord. It shall never be quenched in our hearts or in the hearts of these souls, Lord, but it shall continue to burn, Lord, daily, Lord, drawing us closer to you, Lord Heavenly Father, Lord. We pray, Lord, for all those who are walking in disobedience, O Lord. Lord, may their eyes be open, Lord, to accept the truth when there is still time, Lord, that they may come, Lord, to the portion of the light that is to those who believe in you, Lord. We give you thanks, we give you praise in Jesus' mighty name. Amen. Over to you, Pastor.
1: Praise the Lord. We thank God for all the prayer points. We magnify the holy name of the Lord. Father God, we thank you for giving utterance to every one of us and for raising men and women that came forth with important prayer points. And Lord, by your Spirit, we have prayed. And we have prayed according to your will. And this is the confidence that we have. That when we pray according to your will, hear it us. Take your glory, your honor, your adoration. For expectation is from you, and expectation shall not be cut off. Thank you for your love, the grace of our Lord Jesus Christ, the communion of the Holy Spirit, that continue to be with us now and forevermore. And surely, your goodness and your mercies shall continue to follow us all the days of our lives. So continue to dwell in your presence forever and ever in Jesus' name. Amen. Unmute and greet one another. Go.
2: Revive us, Lord. Revive us, Lord. We need a Holy Ghost revival. Send the rain from heaven. Flood our thirsty souls today. Revive us, Lord. Thank you.

that men may hear the truth, come to the light of the truth, and walk in the truth. Dr. Ihemeh N. Ndukwe, a missionary in the Middle East and Asia for more than 21 years, graced with a word for revival, now comes your way on Revival Now. 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Revival Now. Tune in.

Now, revival is quickened by the Holy Spirit, the same Spirit that raised Jesus Christ from the dead. God so loved the world, He gave His only begotten Son, Jesus Christ, that whosoever believeth in Him should not perish but have everlasting life. Jesus spoke of Himself in John chapter 9 verse 5, saying, "As long as I am in the world, I am the light of the world." So God did not send His Son into the world to condemn the world, but that the world through Him might be saved. He that believeth in Him is not condemned, but he that believeth not is condemned already. And this is the condemnation, that light is come into the world, and men love darkness rather than the light. For everyone that doeth evil hates the light, neither comes to the light. But he that doeth the truth comes to the light, that his deeds may be made manifest that they are wrought in God. When men hear the truth and come to the truth, come to its light, walk in the truth, walk in the light, do deeds of the truth. This is revival. To minister is Dr. Iheme N. Ndukwe. Dr. Iheme Ndukwe has been a missionary in the Middle East and Asia for more than 21 years. Dr. Iheme Ndukwe is graced with the word for revival now, reviving the ministers, the families, and the nations, preaching the word of God, pure and unadulterated, in demonstration of the Spirit and of power, so that men's faith is not on enticing words of man's wisdom, but in the power of God. You can sit under this anointing.

The message today is taken from the Gospel of John, chapter 9, from verse 1. So, and as Jesus passed by, he saw a man which was blind from his birth. In the course of his discussion with the Jews, which culminated in them wanting to stone him, as we can see in that John, chapter 8, verse 58 to 59. Jesus said unto them, Verily, verily I say unto you, before Abraham was, I am. Verse 59, then took they up stones to cast at him. But Jesus hid himself and went out of the temple, going through the midst of them, and so passed by. So that's what he's referring to here. As he passed by, he saw a man which was blind from his birth. Our Lord and Savior is always mindful of our situation. That's why God sent him to save us from our sins and to deliver us from the hand of Satan. The scripture says in First Epistle of John, chapter 3, verse 8, He that committed sin is of the devil, for the devil sinned from the beginning. For this purpose the Son of God was manifested, that he might destroy the works of the devil. So he came to destroy the works of the devil. So he saw a man which was blind from his birth. Remember, we are all born spiritually blind from birth. We may have our physical sight, but we still remain spiritually blind until Jesus, the light of the world, shines the light of the glorious gospel into our hearts. So that John chapter 9 verse 1 says, And as Jesus passed by, he saw a man which was blind from his birth. Our Lord and Savior is attentive to attend to your situations. It's your responsibility to present yourself before him so that he can attend to your situation. And look at what the scripture says in that John chapter 9 verse 2. And his disciples asked him, say, Master, who did sin, this man or his parents, that he was born blind? Who are the disciples? These disciples are those who have received him. The Bible says in John chapter 1 verse 11, he came unto his own and his own received him not. Verse 12, but as many as received him, to them gave he power to become the sons of God, even to them that believe on his name. Verse 13, which were born not of blood, nor of the will of the flesh, nor of the will of man, but of God. These are the disciples who have received him and were ready to follow him. As you are hearing the word of the Lord today, open yourself up to receive the planted word that is able to save your souls, and be ready to follow the Lord. Be followers of the Lord. Come to walk in his ways, in his truth, and his life. For no man cometh to the Father except through him. So these disciples, those whom he called, and they accepted and believed on him that is the Messiah, the Savior of the world, asked him, say, Master, who did sin, this man or his parents, that he was born blind? Master, that is Rabbi, the teacher, my Lord, my Savior. Who did sin, this man or his parents, that he was born blind? Listen, things that are not clear to you, it is important to allow the word of God to shed light to you and the Holy Spirit to reveal to you things you do not know. Make it a responsibility to inquire from the Lord when things are not clear to you. Don't be shy in inquiring from the Lord. Psalm 34 verse 5 tells us this. Say, they looked unto him and were enlightened, and their faces were not ashamed. This is the way to escape from shame. This is a way to escape from darkness. Because we do not know the way. So what is not clear to you, be open to ask
Be open to seek so that the Lord will reveal to you things you do not know. Like Job said, that which I do not know, tell me, show me. If I've done wickedness, if I've done iniquity, I will do it no more. You need to inquire from the Lord so that he will show you. The scripture says, ask and it shall be given you. Seek and you shall find. Knock and it shall be opened unto you. Seek the face of the Lord. You will be enlightened. It will be made obvious to you. If you don't seek the face of the Lord in things, you will find yourself judging carnally. You will find yourself walking in darkness. So the disciples, before they came to the full knowledge of what Christ wanted to teach them, it's either the man or the parent sin. That's why they asked that question. Say, Master, who did sin, this man or his parents, that he was born blind? Remember what the scripture said in Luke chapter 13 from 1 to 5. Said they were present at that season some that told him of the Galileans whose blood Pale had mingled with their sacrifices. Verse 2. And Jesus answered and said unto them, suppose ye that these Galileans were sinners above all the Galileans because they suffered such things. Verse 3, I tell you, nay, but except ye repent, ye shall all likewise perish. Verse 4, or those 18 upon whom the tower in Siloam fell and slew them, think ye that they were sinners above all men that dwelt in Jerusalem? Verse 5, I tell you, nay, but except ye repent, ye shall all likewise perish. You know, most of the times, people are fond of judging people because of their situation without first repenting from their own sins. And that's what Jesus Christ is telling us here. First, repent from your own sin before you begin to judge others. Learn to look inward. Learn to work out your salvation with fear and trembling. Don't make yourself a judge. Let the word of God judge people and judge their situations. Don't go beyond what the word of God says. And that's why Jesus was cautioning them here. Except you repent, you shall all likewise perish. And look at what the barbarians thought of Paul in Acts 28 from verse 1 to 5. Because they were judging carnally. Many people judge carnally. Because they are not walking in obedience to the word of God. They do not discern based on the spirit of God, the spirit of wisdom. In Acts chapter 28 from verse 1, say, and when they were escaped, then they knew that the island was called Melita. That's when Paul and the rest escaped from the shipwreck they had suffered. Verse 2. He said, and the barbarous people showed us no little kindness, for they kindled a fire and received us everyone because of the present rain and because of the cold. Verse 3, and when Paul had gathered a bundle of sticks and laid them on the fire, there came a viper out of the heat and fastened on his hand. Verse 4, and when the barbarians saw the venomous beast hang on his son, they said among themselves, no doubt, this man is a murderer, whom though he had escaped the sea, yet vengeance suffered not to live. Verse 5, and he shook off the beast into the fire and feared no harm. Verse 6, howbeit they looked when he should have swollen or fallen down there suddenly, but after they had looked a great while, and saw no harm come to him, they changed their minds and said that he was a god. Don't judge by your own understanding. Judge righteously based on the word of God. And what is not clear to you, what you don't understand, seek the face of the Lord. Don't suddenly pass judgment.
So these people were passing judgment based on what they could see. The disciples say, Master, who did sin, this man or his parents, that he was born blind? This man or his parents, that he was born blind. They were basing their question on the scripture that says in Exodus 20 verse 5, thou shalt not bow down thyself to them nor serve them, for I, the Lord thy God, am a jealous God, visiting the iniquity of the fathers upon the children unto the third and fourth generation of them that hate me. So as far as the disciples were concerned, it's either this man or his parents. So maybe God is visiting the iniquity of the parents unto this man, because that was the level of their understanding. They didn't know that Jesus Christ came to fulfill the law and the prophets. At that point in time, though they have known him and accepted him as the Messiah, but they do not yet have full revelational knowledge of his person. So as far as they were concerned, it's either this man or the iniquity of the parents that are now visited on this man. They look at our Lord and Savior's answer, because they inquired. You need to inquire so that you get an answer for every challenge you have, for every situation you see, for things you don't know that are facing you. Don't judge by your eyesight. Judge righteously. Judge based on what the Word of God says. Judge based on the revelation from the Holy Spirit in the authority of the Word of God. John chapter 9 verse 3 says, Jesus answered, neither had this man sinned, nor his parents, but that the works of God should be made manifest in him. Did you hear that? The essence was that the works of God should be made manifest in him. There may be things you may be going through, and people may be passing judgment on you without knowing that God wants his work to be made manifest in you. God wants his glory to be made manifest in you. And at times also you may be judging yourself in a hard way because of what you are going through. Learn to seek the face of the Lord to know the purpose why you are going through that. Remember, Joseph went through things, and the Bible tells us that all things work together for good for those who love God, who are the called according to his purpose. So Jesus told them here, neither had this man sinned, nor his parents, but that the works of God should be made manifest in him. That's that the purpose of God will be fulfilled and made manifest in him.

Father, do. For whatsoever he doeth, this also doeth the Son likewise. He never deviated from what God told him to do. He did what God told him to do. Despite being his son, despite being God his son, despite being our savior, he remained in his call. How much more you? You that have been saved and been called into this glorious call. Why will you think that you can just be doing your own thing without hearing from him that has called you and doing what he has called you to do? He continued in that John chapter 5 verse 36. Say, but I have greater witness than that of John, for the words which the Father had given me to finish, the same words that I do, bear witness of me that the Father has sent me. Are you doing the work the Lord has sent you to do? Are you doing your own thing? Jesus remained in the call. He remained doing what God has called him to do, to save man. He did not come to condemn the world, but rather through him that the world may be saved. He remained doing

0: thee,
1: V.I.
2: Father, lead men from across the nations, from all walks of life and in all situations, to come to these platforms to hear Jesus, to hear the word of truth for their change. And as we lift the name of Jesus as the only name that saves, we pray, Lord Jesus, draw men to yourself in your great power. And Heavenly Father, we pray, Lord, as Moses turned aside to see, may the located turn aside to yield to Jesus and hear him. May they yield to surrender their lives, their situations, to the healing power, the deliverance and liberation power in this world, in Jesus Christ. The power to set the oppressed free. May they cast those cares and burdens on Jesus, take his yoke and come into his rest, and let Jesus take care of the rest. Let testimonies, Abba Father, of ripened harvest abound, we pray. Do it, Lord, and take your glory, while we continue to give you thanksgiving. In Jesus' name, amen and amen. We are still on John chapter 9, verse 1. It says, Jesus saw a man who was blind from birth. We heard it. We are all born spiritually blind until Jesus, the light of the world, shines the light of his glorious gospel and truth of God's love into men's hearts and opens their eyes. For God sent him into the world and anointed him for the recovery of sight to the spiritually and physically blind. You see, the power of God opened this man's eyes and blindness was taken away. Blind Bartimaeus cried in Luke chapter 18 verse 41 saying, Lord, that I may receive my sight. And in verse 42 of it, Jesus said unto him, receive thy sight, thy faith has saved thee. And immediately he received his sight and followed Jesus, glorifying God. Hallelujah. We'll pray. God's word and Jesus preached on our platforms will continue to shine out the light of the glory of Christ, who is the image of God, into the world for recovery of sight to the inly blind. Let us pray. Abba Father in heaven, we thank you for sending Jesus Christ to destroy the works of darkness. You are God who commanded light to shine out of darkness. We pray you, Lord, King of Glory, shine your light into men's heart and open men's spiritual eyes. Father, this day, enlighten their darkened hearts and spiritual understanding that they may see Jesus, see his light, see the way out of their situations of condemnation. Father, enlighten men's eyes of understanding to see the hope of eternal life and salvation in Christ Jesus. By the authority of your word, O Lord, we speak Jesus to destroy every strength in blindness, to disarm unwillingness and disobedient voices that say we see and keep men in darkness. Yes, Lord, they are disarmed today by the power in the name of Jesus Christ. And we declare that everyone hearing this word, O Lord, shall no more remain in blindness or darkness. In Jesus' name, we set them free, Lord, from every spiritual blindness. In the name of Jesus Christ, Abba Father, shine in men's heart and give them the light of the knowledge of the glory of God in the face of Jesus Christ, that they may know you, O Lord God, know Jesus, know the truth, know your truth that sets men free. Let them begin to see Jesus lifted high. Let them be in the light, even as Jesus is in the light. And let them choose to walk in the light of God as they remain healed. In Jesus' name, amen. In the Gospel according to John, chapter 12, verses 35 and 36, Jesus said, "A little while longer the light is with you. Walk while you have the light, lest darkness overtake you. He who walks in darkness does not know where he is going." Verse 36, "While you have the light, believe in the light, that you may become sons of the light." Hallelujah. Let's pray that as many as receive the light in this world shall believe in the light and grow to become sons of light. We pray they shall continue to return to this platform to hear and grow. For faith comes by hearing, and hearing by the word of God. Let us pray. Heavenly Father, Lord, we present and commit everyone to whom the light of this glorious gospel shall shine into their hearts and draw them into your marvelous light, that they shall continue to believe in the light and grow to be sons of the light. Father, may they continue to drink of the pure water of your word, the sincere milk of your word, that they may grow thereby, and Christ be formed in them. As they have seen the light, Lord, may they remain and abide in the light. For who are the disciples? They are as many as believe and receive Jesus Christ and his word. To them, Abba Father, give the right to become the sons of God. Help them, Lord, by your Spirit, to remain willing and ready to continue to follow Jesus. Let them testify of your goodness, Lord, in the congregation of the righteous. Use them, Lord, as vessels to go and tell others of Jesus Christ, of your great love to mankind, and also of our various Revival Now platforms, saying, "Come and let us go up to this mountain of the Lord, to this house of the God of Jacob, where we will be taught the truth of God's word." In Jesus' name we pray, amen. Hallelujah. Still on John chapter 9, I read verses 4 and 5. Jesus said, "I must work the works of him who sent me while it is day. The night is coming when no one can work." Verse 5, "As long as I am in the world, I am the light of the world." So now, child of God, minister, servant of Jesus Christ, leaders of the flock of Jesus Christ, who are you to those outside Christ, lost in the world, in blindness, perishing in sin, and sin's condemnation? Amen. What and whose work are you working in the world? In the Gospel according to John chapter 12, we read of certain Greeks who came to Philip, who was from Bethsaida of Galilee, and asked him, saying, "Sir, we wish to see Jesus." Verse 22 says, "Philip came and told Andrew, and in turn, Andrew and Philip told Jesus." Many are seeking to see Jesus, and it is in you and your light that they will see him. Jesus taught in Matthew chapter 5, verse 14, "You are the light of the world," and said in verse 16, "Let your light so shine before men that they may see your good works and glorify your Father in heaven." So you're going to pray for yourself, and I'll pray for you, declaring in the name of Jesus Christ that as long as you are in the world, you are the light of the world. You shall turn aside, and in the grace of the Lord Jesus this day, to return to shine as light in the world, in the name of Jesus Christ. I pray, Abba Father, let the believers begin to have compassion for the spiritually blind like Jesus Christ. Let the believers' life begin to shine out the light of the glory of Jesus Christ, that men may see Jesus in them. May every believer hearing my voice this day return to their place in God as the fragrance of Christ, diffusing the fragrance of his knowledge in every place and into every heart in the name of Jesus Christ. Father, let the veil of any and every works of darkness covering your people, covering their light, be torn apart by the resurrection power in the name of Jesus Christ. Let them begin to do the works of an evangelist. Let the believers become diligent to study, to grow in the knowledge of your word and the truth of Jesus Christ, that they may teach sinners in the way and show themselves approved unto you, a workman that does not need to be ashamed, rightly dividing the word of truth. I pray, Lord, that they will be complete in Christ, and ask that they may be filled with the knowledge of your will in all wisdom and spiritual understanding, walking worthy of you, Lord, and fully pleasing you, being fruitful in every good work. Yours is the kingdom, O Lord. Yours is the power. Yours is the glory. Do this for us, Abba Father, and let your name be glorified. In Jesus' name we have prayed. Amen and amen. Hallelujah.
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Hi everyone, and welcome to the In Word Revival Now online radio station featuring Dr. Ehime N. Ndukwe on These Are Daily Specials. We're so happy to announce that we will be live streaming three specials every day, with the first being the Word of Wisdom, the second is the Message of Life, and the third is Revival Now. Now I'm going to be sharing some times with you, so please make a note of them and listen in to whichever timing suits you. If you miss the live stream, don't worry, because they will be repeated on air every 4 hours, so relax, because you can listen in to whatever timing suits you best. So we kick off with the Word of Wisdom live stream, which begins at 6:20 a.m. and that's Nigeria time. 6:20 a.m. also for Europe, certain countries in Europe. 9:20 a.m. for the UAE.

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1: Today's promise is taken from the book of 1 Corinthians chapter 16, verse 11. And I read from the King James Version, and it says, "Let no man therefore despise him, but conduct him forth in peace, that he may come unto me, for I look for him with the brethren." Hallelujah! This is the word of the Lord God. Thanks be to God. Amen.
2: From

0: Hallelujah. Though the scripture for today's promise is 1 Corinthians chapter 16, verse 11, but for the context of the prayers today, I will read from verse 10, and it says, "And if Timothy comes, see that he may be with you without fear, for he does the work of the Lord, as I also do." Verse 11, "Therefore, let no one despise him, but send him on his journey in peace, that he may come to me, for I am waiting for him with the brethren." Hallelujah. People of God, hear me this day. Fear is not of God. God does not want his children to operate in fear. God wants his children, his ministers, to live and operate without fear. And that was why the Apostle Paul, writing to Timothy, reminded the young preacher in 2 Timothy chapter 1, verse 7, saying, "God has not given us the spirit of fear, but of love, of power, and of a sound mind." Hallelujah. In the name of Jesus Christ, I declare every device of the enemy to put fear into any believer hearing this word and praying today is cast down, rendered powerless, and rooted out by the power in the name of Jesus Christ. Thank you, Abba Father, in the name of Jesus. Every form and spirit of fear in men's hearts and mouths to prevent or stop them from declaring the revival word, we reject it, we nullify it by this confession of faith that God has not given us the spirit of fear. In the name of Jesus Christ, we pray and declare that every form of fear is bound and cast into everlasting chains under darkness, reserved for the judgment of the great day. In Jesus' name, Abba Father, by the blood of Jesus Christ, we speak and release love, power, and soundness of mind into every believer, into every child of God, into every minister, that they may open their mouth, declaring your righteousness without fear and in great boldness of speech. For this is the time of revival in the name of Jesus Christ. Thank you, Abba Father. In Jesus' name we pray. Amen. A major object of our prayer today is that ministers, believers, children of God will remain fearless and bold in every situation and circumstance they find themselves. As it is written, the righteous is as bold as a lion. In Jesus' name we pray. Amen.
1: Hallelujah. Praise God. Psalm 46 from verse 1, it says, "God is our refuge and strength, a very present help in trouble. Therefore we will not fear, even though the earth be removed, and though the mountains be carried into the midst of the sea, though its waters roar and be troubled, though the mountains shake with its swelling, there is a river whose streams shall make glad the city of God." Hallelujah. At this cry for revival, King of Glory, Lord, I lift up the name of Jesus Christ, declaring that God is our refuge and strength, a very present help in trouble. Therefore, we will not fear. The saints of God will not fear to lift up the name of Jesus Christ. There is no fear in love, for perfect love casts out fear. And so, King of Glory, we declare your perfect love across the nations. We declare your perfect love over the lands. We declare your perfect love this day. We declare the revival glory across the nations. Father, across the continents of the earth, wherever men may be found, Abba Father, let the voice of your word, Abba Father, breathe through into the hearts of men. Let your word, Abba Father, move powerfully across the nations to revive men, to revive men's hearts today in the name of Jesus Christ. in the power of your spirit, O Lord God, in the power of your word and grace, Abba Father, we declare Jesus. We declare Jesus. We lift up the name of Jesus, Abba Father, across the nations, in the name of Jesus Christ, across the continents, from the American continent to the European continent to the Middle East to the Asian continent, to the rest of the world, to the Europe continent, Abba Father, Lord, we declare Jesus. We declare the resurrection power. Let this power, Abba Father, quicken men today. As your word is being declared, O Lord God, even through the radio stations, Abba Father, draw men, draw men, draw men. Quicken men by your spirit, O Lord God. For there is a river whose streams shall make glad the city of God. Father, draw men into your kingdom this day. In the name of Jesus Christ, I declare your revival glory. I declare your revival power. I declare the revival light. Let this draw men. Let your spirit quicken the hearts of men to see Jesus lifted and to accept him this day. In the name of Jesus Christ, and I declare to you, men and brethren across the nations, it is not the will of God that any should perish. Jesus is calling. Jesus is saying, come unto me, all ye who labor and are heavy laden, and I will give you rest. Come this day and find rest in Jesus, and let your soul be satisfied with the goodness of the Lord's house, in the name of Jesus Christ. Thank you, our Father. I give you praise in Jesus' name. Amen. Verse 6 says, there is a river whose streams shall make glad the city of God. My Father, my Lord, and my God, there is joy in heaven over one sinner who repents. And Lord, I ask this day for a drought of souls into your kingdom in the name of Jesus. There is joy in heaven, Father, over one sinner who repents. Father, I declare joy today in the name of Jesus Christ. As men hear the word today, Abba Father, let there be harvest of souls. All the souls prepared, all the harvest that are ripened, Abba Father, for harvesting. Lord, none shall pass by in the name of Jesus Christ. None shall be left in the field. Every soul shall be gathered. Thank you, Heavenly Father. Thank you, King of Glory. In Jesus' name I declare it. Amen. Verse 6 says, the nations raged, the kingdoms were moved. He uttered his voice, the earth melted. Heavenly Father, utter your voice. Heavenly Father, speak forth your word. Heavenly Father, let your word resound across the nations. As your word goes forth, Abba Father, I declare this day that every earth shall melt. Every work of the flesh shall melt. Every works of the devil shall be destroyed in men's life. And men shall be set free. Set free, O Lord God, from every bondage, from every captivity, from every lust of the flesh, from every pride of life, Abba Father, from every leprosy, from every walk of life, from every situation and circumstance, Abba Father, from every cave, O Lord God, Lord, men shall come forth in the name of Jesus Christ, calling on the Lord in the name of Jesus Christ. Let these melt, O Lord God. Let the chains fall in the name of Jesus Christ, and let men be set free to accept your love, to accept Jesus Christ as Lord and personal Savior. Come, all you who labor and are heavy laden, and find rest in Jesus today. Come and look only unto Jesus, the author and finisher of your faith. Come just as you are. Jesus is waiting. There's much room on the cross. In Jesus' name we declare it. Amen and amen.
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2: The word of wisdom today is taken from Proverbs chapter 12, verse 10. A righteous man regarded the life of his beast, but the tender mercies of the wicked are cruel. A righteous man is kind to animals, but the wicked are cruel. Whatever the wicked does leads to cruelty. A righteous man considers even the life of his beast. See the thoughts of Jacob towards his flock in Genesis 33 from verse 13. And he said unto him, My Lord, knowing that the children are tender, and the flocks and herds with young are with me, and if men should overdrive them one day, all the flock will die. So Jacob thought about the flock. He considered the strength of the flock. He considered the welfare of the flock. So continuing that, Genesis 33 verse 14, he said, Let my Lord, I pray thee, pass over before his servant, and I will lead on softly, according as the cattle that go before me, and the children be able to endure until I come unto my Lord, unto Seir. So he considered the life of the beast. He considered the welfare of the beast. A righteous man is kind to animals, but the wicked are cruel. God encouraged the people of Israel to shield and protect their cattle when he sent to rain a grievous hail in Egypt. In Exodus chapter 9 from verse 19, Send therefore now and gather thy cattle and all that thou hast in the field, for upon every man and beast which shall be found in the field and shall not be brought home, the hail shall come down upon them and they shall die. Verse 20, He that feared the word of the Lord among the servants of Pharaoh, may his servants and his cattle flee into the houses. Verse 21, And he that regarded not the word of the Lord left his servants and his cattle in the field. If you regard the word of the Lord, if you fear the Lord, you walk in wisdom, you be obedient to the word of God, and the word of God expects us to regard the life of the beast, the life of animals. Say, righteous man regarded the life of his beast, but the tender mercies of the wicked are cruel. A righteous man will protect his animals from hazardous weather. Deuteronomy 25 verse 4, it says, Thou shalt not muzzle the ox when he treadeth out the corn. A righteous man will provide food for his animal, for the beast. He will take care of the beast. He will shield it, he will protect it, he will guide it so that it will continue to tread out the corn. It will continue to be productive in whichever area is supposed to be productive. Animals are to be treated mercifully and well taken care of. Love and kindness are to be shown to all God's creatures. God did not create any of his creatures for it to be maltreated. We are supposed to show love and kindness. Deuteronomy 22 from verse 6, it says, If a bear's nest chance to be before thee in the way, in any tree or on the ground, whether they be young ones or eggs, and the dam sitting upon the young upon the eggs, thou shalt not take the dam with the young. Verse 7, But thou shalt in any wise let the dam go and take the young to thee, that it may be well with thee, and that thou mayest prolong thy days. So God is encouraging his people here not to take both the dam and the young, not to take both the dam and the egg. You should let the dam go so that you'll be able to produce more eggs, more young. What we have to take is the egg or the dam. But give the one that is ready to produce, to become more fruitful. So we are not to destroy animals anyhow. We must be thoughtful in dealing with animals. We must be thoughtful. So a cruel man who does not know how to deal with the animals will not know how to deal with fellow human beings. That's what the scripture is trying to show us there. A righteous man regarded the life of his beast. So a righteous man who regarded the life of the beast will also know how to regard the life of other human beings. The Bible said, love the Lord with all your heart, with all your mind, with all your strength. Love your neighbors as yourself. But the wicked man who is cruel, even the so-called tender mercies, is cruelty personified. The righteous man regarded the life of his beast, but the tender mercies of the wicked are cruel. What the wicked call show of mercy is still cruelty. See what the brethren of Joseph wickedly did to him after they had contemplated to kill him in Genesis 37 from verse 26. And Judah said unto his brethren, what profit is it if we slay our brother and conceal his blood? So they were thoughtful of how to make money out of their brother, which is still cruelty in his way. Though they have spared him from killing him, they now thought of how to make money out of selling him. They continued in that Genesis 37 verse 27, come and let us sell him to the Ishmaelites, and let not our hand be upon him, for he is our brother and our flesh. And his brethren were content. Verse 28, then there passed by Midianites merchantmen, and they drew and lifted up Joseph out of the pit, and sold Joseph to the Ishmaelites for 20 pieces of silver, and they brought Joseph into Egypt. A righteous man regarded the life of his beast, and because he regarded the life of his beast, he would regard the life of his neighbor. He would protect his neighbor, he would shield his neighbor. But the tender mercies of the wicked are cruel. See the cruelty that the brethren of Joseph showed to Joseph. Yeah, they had contemplated to kill him, but they changed their mind. And the mercy they decided to show him was to sell him into slavery. That's why the Bible says, but the tender mercies of the wicked are cruel. If you also go to 1 Samuel chapter 11 from verse 1. Then Nahash, the Ammonite, came up and encamped against Jabesh Gilead. And all the men of Jabesh said unto Nahash, make a covenant with us and we will serve thee. The men of Jabesh requested for a covenant, and they were ready to serve Nahash. But look at what Nahash said in verse 2. And Nahash, the Ammonite, answered them, on this condition will I make a covenant with you, that I may thrust out all your right eyes and lay it for a reproach upon all Israel. That's cruelty. They desire covenant so that they can be at peace with him. He said, okay, this is the covenant I will make. I'll plug out all your eyes. That's cruelty in itself. So what will they do when you have plugged out their eyes? Of course, they will not be able to see any longer. They'll be walking in darkness. They will be stumbling. Verse 3, and the elders of Jabesh said unto him, give us 7 days respite, that we may send messengers unto all the coasts of Israel. And then, if there be no man to save us, we'll come out to thee. The wicked cannot show any mercy in any situation. You just need to return to the Lord. Whenever you find yourself in difficult situation with the wicked, because the tender mercies of the wicked are cruel, return to the Lord, God our Father, who knows how to show mercy. For by God's mercies we are not consumed. I encourage you, no matter whatever you are going through, desire to return to the Lord, and the Lord will show you mercy. The The Lord will deliver you.

0: 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In Jesus' name, amen.
1: The future of the nation is you. The revival we need is returning to the true God, raising teaching priests, restoring the truth.

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Yes, to live a great life in all godliness. The great need on every side is spiritual revival, and God is giving it. The Lord God is rending the heavens and coming down among his people. It's all open. You can hear it all on Revival Now Radio.

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This is the time we must walk by the Holy Spirit. The time for the revival of our soul is now. So, where are you?

Hallelujah. 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Let us worship God. Let us worship our Father in heaven. Let us thank him for his goodness. Let us thank him for his mercies. Worship him. Our God is a good God. Let us join the hosts of heaven to declare today and say, Father, holy, holy, holy, you are the Lord God Almighty. Open your mouth and worship the Lord. Heavenly Father, we thank you. Thank you, Abba Father. We give you all the praise. Worship the Father. Worship him who sits on the throne and unto the Lamb forever and ever. Be praise and glory and honor, Abba Father, unto your name. From the depths of our hearts, from our reins, Abba Father, we give you all the glory. We give you all the honor.

He will continue to work wonders in our lives in the name of Jesus Christ. Thank you, Heavenly Father. We give you praise. In Jesus' name, praise the Lord. Proverbs chapter 8 verse 1 says, doth not wisdom cry out? Hallelujah. The wisdom of God, the word of God is crying out to us in these times. Hallelujah. That we will not be without works in Jesus' name. We hear the word of

0: faith without works is dead. Hallelujah. Faith without, I like the way Pastor says it. He says, faith without work is dead on arrival. Have you heard that word? Maybe you haven't heard the message. It's online. Hallelujah. Faith without works is dead on arrival. But it shall not be your portion in Jesus' name. Proverbs 29 verse 3. Let's pray. Hallelujah. It says, whoso loves wisdom rejoiceth his father. But he that keeps company with harlots spendeth his substance. Hallelujah. I'll read from New King James. Amen. It says, whoever loves wisdom makes his father rejoice, but a companion of harlots wastes his wealth. Hallelujah. Hallelujah. What is wisdom? Whatever you hear, do. Hallelujah. Whatever you hear, do. Faith and wisdom go together. Amen. We hear the word of faith. We do the word of faith. Hallelujah. He said, that's why God says, whoever loves wisdom makes his father rejoice, but a companion of harlots wastes his wealth. The word of God says, the Lord's portion is his people. Are you a people of God? You are the wealth. Hallelujah. You are God's workmanship, created in Christ Jesus unto good works, which the Lord has prepared from the foundation of the world, that you should walk in them. Ephesians 2 verse 10. Hallelujah. Say it with me, that I should walk in them. Praise the Lord. So there are good works prepared for you. There are good works prepared for you to do. There are good works prepared for me to do. I shall walk in them. That is the wisdom for today. That's the wisdom for now in the name of Jesus Christ. Just open your mouth and present yourself and say, Father, Lord, here I am, your workmanship. I yield myself. I present myself to you this day, Abba Father, to walk in the works that you have prepared for me from the foundation of the world in the name of Jesus Christ. If hitherto, before now, you do not know the works, you have not been walking in them, take grace today. Say, Father, the word of God says that you are able to make all grace to abound for me, O Lord God, that I will abound in good works in the name of Jesus Christ. We shall not be like the rich fool, our Father. That is not our portion. I pray for everyone here, oh Lord God. We shall not be like the rich fool, he who laid treasures for himself here on earth, but was not rich towards God. Father, in the name of Jesus, I pray, oh Lord God, that we will walk in this wisdom in the name of Jesus Christ, that we will be rich in good works. I pray for everyone here, oh Lord God, we shall all be rich in good works in the name of Jesus Christ. Thank you, Heavenly Father. We give you praise in Jesus' name. In Jesus' name, lift your hands and say, Father, I shall be rich in good works. I am prepared to be rich in good works, works of faith, works of obedience, works of righteousness, that your name and your name alone will be glorified. When men see me and see my works, Abba Father, they will glorify you. In Jesus' name I pray. Amen. Hallelujah. That's Proverbs 29 verse 3 again. It says something. Let's look at it again. It says what? Whoever loves wisdom makes his father rejoice, but a companion of harlots wastes his wealth. Are you living here a lover or a waster? A lover of good works or a waster of good works? You are not living here a waster of your father's wealth in you. In Jesus' name, I want you to say it to yourself. Say, I am not living here You will not live here a waster of the Father's wealth in you, in the name of Jesus Christ. You are living here a lover, a keeper of the wisdom of God. And if you believe it, say aloud, every word of God that will come to you today, word of wisdom, word of faith, you shall not waste it in the name of Jesus Christ. You will love it, you will keep it to the praise and glory of your Father in heaven. In Jesus' name I pray. Amen. Hallelujah.
1: We continue our message today from 1 Timothy chapter 4. From verse 12, let no man despise thy youth, but be thou an example of the believers in word, in conversation, in charity, in spirit, in faith, in purity. That's Paul writing to Timothy as the word of God is coming to every one of us today. See also the letter that Paul addressed to the Corinthians as he was led by the Spirit of God. In that 1 Corinthians chapter 16, from verse 10, he said, now, if Timotheus come, see that he may be with you without fear, for he walketh the work of the Lord as I also do. So he was admonishing the Corinthians that they should not look down on Timothy because he's a young man, that they should make him to be comfortable in doing his ministry. They should not embarrass him or look down on him because of his age. So they should not make the environment uncomfortable or fearful for him. That's why he put there, now if Timothy has come, see that he may be with you without fear. Don't try to intimidate him. Don't try to intimidate a man of God that has come to minister life to you. No matter his age, irrespective of his qualification, in terms of earthly education, be open to receive what the Spirit of God has put in him for you. So that's why what is writing to the Corinthians here, I say, now, if Timothy has come, see that he may be with you without fear, for he walketh the work of the Lord as I also do, that he's a spirit-led young man who is worded, who is sound in doctrine. So he continues in that 1 Corinthians chapter 16, verse 11. Say, let no man therefore despise him, but conduct him forth in peace, that he may come unto me, for I look for him with the brethren. So Timotheus was very important in Paul's ministry. He was a supporting arm to Paul's ministry. Paul raised him up in the word of God, and he made himself available to be taught. And he was also ready to teach others, irrespective of his youth. So he's advising the people of Corinthians, make sure you do not make the environment fearful for him not to minister freely in the spirit. We should not be in the habit of despising a minister of the gospel, whether he is young or old. We should never look down on anyone called of God, for no man takes this honor unto himself, except he that is called of God. If you despise such one, you are despising God who called him. Man of God, do not allow yourself to be intimidated. God has not given you the spirit of fear, but power, love, and sound mind. Be bold enough to speak the truth to whosoever comes across your way. See what God told Jeremiah in Jeremiah chapter 1 from verse 4. Then the word of the Lord came unto me saying, verse 5, before I formed thee in the belly, I knew thee, and before thou camest forth out of the womb, I sanctified thee, and I ordained thee a prophet unto the nations. Verse 6, then said I, ah, Lord God, behold, I cannot speak, for I am a child. Verse 7, but the Lord said unto me, say not I am a child, for thou shalt go to all that I shall send thee. And whatsoever I command thee, thou shalt speak. Verse 8, be not afraid of the Ephesians, for I am with thee to deliver thee, say the Lord. Did you hear what the Lord spoke to Jeremiah? Is the same thing applicable to everyone that is called of God? God who has called you and equipped you will always be with you. Whatever he has told you to speak, speak. Do not be afraid of the crowd. Do not be afraid of the people you are speaking to, no matter their age, no matter their qualification, no matter their positions. Speak the word of God. Speak the truth of the gospel. As long as God has equipped you, he has not given you the spirit of fear, but power, love, and sound mind. So speak the sound doctrines that the Lord has taught you. He continued now, Jeremiah chapter 1, verse 9, as he was speaking to Jeremiah. Then the Lord put forth his hand and touched my mouth. And the Lord said unto me, behold, I put my words in thy mouth. Verse 10, see, I have this day set thee over the nations and over the kingdoms to root out and to pull down and to destroy and to throw down, to build and to plant. So God put his word in his mouth. So as you continue to study to show yourself approved, God has put his word in your mouth. Speak forth the truth. Be not afraid to speak the total counsel of the Lord. For as you speak, the word of God will go forth to deliver those that need to be delivered. And the word of God will go forth to deliver people from their destructions and to heal. So that's why it's very important. In order not to allow anybody to despise you, you need to study and meditate upon the word. You need to mature spiritually. That is why the scripture says in 2 Timothy chapter 2, verse 15, study to show thyself approved unto God, a workman that needed not to be ashamed, rightly dividing the word of truth. So study the word of God, so that you be approved unto God, not approved unto men. We are approved unto God so that we can minister to men. Study so that you rightly divide the word of truth. He continued in verse 22 of that 2 Timothy chapter 2. He said, flee also youthful lust, but follow righteousness, faith, charity, peace with them that call on the Lord out of a pure heart. So the scripture encourages us to study, to be in a position to rightly divide the word of God, and to flee all youthful lust, the lust of the flesh,

0: continued in that 1 Timothy chapter 4, verse 12. He said, let no man despise thy youth, but be thou an example of the believers in word, in conversation, in charity, in spirit, in faith, in purity. So we need to be examples of believers in all we are doing. We have been called to be the light of this world. So let our light so shine before men that they may see our good works and glorify our Father, which is in heaven. That should be our purpose. That should be our desire. We should continue that our light will continue to shine wherever we go. We should continue to follow the way, the truth, and the life that is in Christ Jesus. We should continue to be examples to believers in whatever we do. Let us continue to be examples of the believers in conversation, in charity, in spirit, in faith, in purity. We should learn to remain steadfast in the faith, refusing to be shaken by challenges or situations that may arise. We should make sure, as the scripture says in 2 Corinthians chapter 6 from verse 3, giving no offense in anything, that the ministry be not blamed. Verse 4, but in all things, approving ourselves as the ministers of God, in much patience, in afflictions, in necessities, in distresses. Verse 5, in stripes, in imprisonments, in tumults, in labors, in watchings, in fastings. Verse 6, by pureness, by knowledge, by long-suffering, by kindness, by the Holy Ghost, by love unfeigned. So let us continue to be examples of the believers wherever we go, demonstrating endurance, even in affliction, in necessities, even in distresses, even when we are in difficulty. Let people see that we trust the Lord, that we are walking by faith and not by sight. So that's why Paul writing to Timothy as he's speaking to us today, say, let no man despise thy youth, but be thou an example of the believers. Make yourself an example of the believers. Walk in wisdom towards them that are without redeeming the time. So be an example wherever you go, walking in wisdom. And also, as the scripture tells us in Titus chapter 2 from verse 7, it says, in all things, showing thyself a pattern of good works, in doctrine, showing uncorruptness, gravity, sincerity, do the word of God in utmost integrity, operating in sound doctrine. Be sincere in every work you are doing. So let us continue to show for the pattern of good works that we have been created in Christ Jesus to do. He continues that Titus chapter 2, verse 8. He says, sound speech that cannot be condemned, that he that is of the contrary part may be ashamed, having no evil thing to say of you. So speak in such a way, pure speech, sound speech, that no man can condemn you. So watch your words. Let it be ordered by the Spirit of God. Learn to be an example to believers in every aspect of your life. Do not allow anything to take you away from being example to believers. As 1 Peter chapter 5 verse 3 tells us, neither has been lost over God's heritage, but being examples to the flock. Ministers of the gospel, we have been called to be examples to the flock, so that we can boldly say, Follow me as I follow Christ. So that scripture continues, that word continues, says, let no man despise thy youth, but be thou an example of the believers in word. Simply put, in conversation, let no corrupt communication proceed out of thy mouth. That's how to be an example to believers. Ephesians chapter 4 verse 29 says, let no corrupt communication proceed out of your mouth, but that which is good to the use of edifying, that he may minister grace unto the hearers. So we have been called to minister grace unto the hearers. So we must be in a position to speak what is right and not what does not edify. That's why we should learn to order our conversations aright. Let the meditations of our hearts and the words of our mouth be acceptable unto the Lord. That's why the scripture says in Philippians chapter 4, verse 8, it says, finally, brethren, whatsoever things are true, whatsoever things are honest, whatsoever things are just, whatsoever things are pure, whatsoever things are lovely, whatsoever things of good report, if there be any virtue, and if there be any praise, think on these things. Think on the things that are right. Because out of the abundance of the heart, the mouth will speak. Speak rightly, so that you continue to be an example of the believers in word, in conversation, simply put, in conduct. So learn to be an example of believers in words, in conversation. Let your speech be always with grace, seasoned with salt, that you may know how you ought to answer every man. That's what the scripture says. So let your speech be always with grace, seasoned with salt. Simply put, seasoned with words of peace. We have been called ambassadors of Christ. So we are to be ambassadors of peace. We see peace, we pursue it through the word of God. Say, so let your speech be always with grace, seasoned with salt, that you may know how you ought to answer every man. Let us conduct ourselves well. That's how to be an example to believers. Romans chapter 12 verse 2 says, and be not conformed to this world, but be transformed by the renewing of your mind, that you may prove what is that good and acceptable and perfect will of God. So don't conform to the patterns of this world. Don't follow the systems of this world. Don't do the things that the people in the world are doing. We have been called out of the world that we may minister life to the people in the world, and they may come to know the truth. So how to be examples of believers in conduct is that we should not love the world, neither the things that are in the world. For if any man love the world, the love of the Father is not in him. So let us be people that know to love the Lord with all our heart, with all our mind, with all our strength. So let us be people that conduct ourselves well, doing the will of God. So that's how to be an example of the believers in word, in conversation, in charity. That's love for all. To both those treating you well and those he treating you. Love should not be selective. The scripture said we should love our neighbors as ourselves. Even as we love our brethren. And even as we demonstrate love amongst us, let it be an attraction for the people in the world to come to know that the love of God has been shared abroad in our heart. As our Lord and Savior tells us in that Gospel of John, chapter 13, from verse 14, says, if I then, your Lord and Master, have washed your feet, you also ought to wash one another's feet. Verse 15, for I've given you an example that you should do as I've done to you. So the Lord has shown us examples of humility, of love demonstrated. So we should be examples of believers in word, in conversation, in charity. 1 Thessalonians chapter 3 verse 12. He says, and the Lord make you to increase and abound in love one toward another and toward all men, even as we do toward you. So that's how to be examples of believers. Learn to be an example of the love of God to believers and to unbelievers. How do you demonstrate the love of God to the unbelievers? The Bible said, God so loved the world that he gave his only begotten Son, that whosoever believeth in him should not perish. They have everlasting life. So you demonstrate the love of God to unbelievers by sharing the truth to them. As the scripture tells us, in 1 Peter chapter 1, verse 22, he says, see, you have purified your souls in obeying the truth through the Spirit unto unfeigned love of the brethren. See that you love one another with a pure heart fervently. While you love your fellow believers, love those who are outside fervently by bringing them the love of God, by telling them that Jesus loves them, that they should come to the saving knowledge of the word of God. Do the work of an evangelist. That's how to show love to unbelievers. So he continued in that 1 Timothy chapter 4 verse 12. He said, let no man despise thy youth, but be thou an example of the believers in word, in conversation, in charity, in spirit. That's proper conduct, proper attitude. The scripture tells us in Proverbs chapter 4, verse 23, say, keep thy heart with all diligence, for out of it are the issues of life. So guard your spirit man. Do not allow anything to pollute it. So keep your heart with all diligence. Labor to keep your heart. For out of it comes all the issues of life. Do not allow anything to take you away from what the word of God is saying in every situation. So guard and keep your heart. That's how to be. And that's how you can become an example of the believers in word, in conversation, in charity, in spirit, in faith, trusting God in good and bad times, trusting God in all situations. For without faith, it's impossible to please God. For those who come to God must believe that he is, and he's a rewarder of those who diligently seek him. As you continue to walk by faith, continue to bear the fruit of the Spirit. That's how to be an example of the believers in faith. As you bear the fruit of the Spirit, as the scripture tells us in Galatians chapter 5, from verse 22, says, but the fruit of the Spirit is love, joy, peace, long-suffering, gentleness, goodness, faith, verse 23, meekness, temperance. Against such there is no law. Verse 24, and they that are Christ have crucified the flesh with the affections and the lusts. Verse 24, if we live in the Spirit, let us also walk in the Spirit. So you need to continue to be an example of believers in spirit, in faith, in purity, that sexual purity and integrity of life. Let it be known of you that you are walking honestly and truthfully, that you have refused that anything will take you away from the truth, but rather your purpose to remain in the truth, upholding the word of God. That's what it means. And encourage you to continue to be an example of believers in word, in conversation, in charity, in spirit, in faith, in purity. That's why the Lord has called us, that we should be examples wherever we are, wherever we go. As the psalmist says in Psalm 101 verse 2, he says, I'll behave myself wisely in a perfect way. Oh, when will that come unto me? I will walk within my house with a perfect heart. Learn to walk wisely in a perfect way. What is the perfect way? The word of the Lord. Make sure you walk in the word of the Lord. Make sure you abide in the truth. Make sure you do the truth. Refuse that anything will take you away from the truth. Make it a principle that there's nothing you do that you do outside the word of God. That's how to walk wisely in a perfect way. So when will that come unto me? I will walk within my house with a perfect heart. So as you walk in the perfect way, what will qualify you to walk in the perfect way?
1: Is to walk with a perfect heart.
0: Let your hearts be pure. Let your minds be renewed. Be open that whatever the word of God says, that's what you will do. Refusing that anything will take you away from the word of God. That's how to remain walking in a perfect way and walking in the truth. He continued in that verse 3 of Psalm 101. He said, I will set no wicked thing before my eyes. I heard the work of them that turn aside. It shall not cleave to me. So the psalmist is saying here, I will set no wicked thing before my eyes. I will avoid every wicked thing. I will refuse vain babbling. I will refuse to associate with the wicked, to go the way of the wicked. I will not walk in their ways. I will not learn their ways. I will not speak like them. And I will not draw back. As you put your hands in the plow, do not draw back. God desires that you continue to press unto perfection. Do not go back to the vomit, because there's no life in going back. Don't allow the wicked things to cleave unto you. Reject them as they come. Purpose to remain walking in the truth and do everything in the purity of your heart. Let no wicked thing be found in your heart. Always make this prayer of cleanse me. Lord, search me and find if there is any wicked thing in me. And Lord, remove it from me. And purpose to return and repent. Whenever wicked things begin to come into your heart and mind, the Bible says, casting down every imagination and every high thing that tries to raise up itself against the knowledge of God, and bringing every thought to captivity, to obedience to Christ. So let us continue to walk in the purity of our heart. For the scripture says, in Matthew chapter 5 verse 8, blessed are the pure in heart, for they shall see God. Let it be our desire that we continue to operate and be blessed because of purity of heart. That's all. To be an example to believers. Let's continue to press unto perfection. The scripture says in 1st Epistle of John chapter 3 from verse 1, says, "Behold, woman of love, the Father hath bestowed upon us that we should be called the sons of God. Therefore the world knoweth us not, because he knew him not." Verse 2, "Beloved, now are we the sons of God, and it does not yet appear what we shall be. But we know that when he shall appear, we shall be like him, for we shall see him as he is." What a benefit, what great pleasure to be called the sons of God. What manner of love God bestowed upon us that we are called the sons of God. Every one of us that have received what Jesus Christ did for us on the cross of Calvary. And if we know we are the sons of God, the world may not know us. They may not understand us.
1: But we must
0: continue to show through examples of our lives, of how we do things, what we say, what we do, how we conduct ourselves, that we are truly the sons of God. That's why that scripture says in 1st Epistle of John chapter 3 verse 3, "And every man that had this soap in him purifies himself, even as he is pure." Because the Lord told us, "Be ye holy, for I am holy." So we must purpose to continue to purify ourselves, presenting members of our bodies as instruments of righteousness, doing things according to the will of God. So as we continue to be examples of the believers in word, in conversation, in charity, in spirit, in faith, in purity, we'll be blessed. And as you purpose to do this, remain blessed. In Jesus' name, amen.
2: Praise God. We thank the Lord for this powerful message of life. As the Lord has spoken to us, the hearers of this word, the ministers, families, and the nations of the world, by His Spirit, instructing the young ministers and the young believers in Christ, the young believers in faith, to be strong in faith, to be strong in the Lord, to be strong in the ministry that they have received from the Lord. Father Lord, we pray that the hearers of this timeless message of life, for every young minister who has proposed to do the work of an evangelist, for every young minister who has proposed to please the Lord, to do the will of God by winning souls and by preaching the undiluted truth of God's word, in the mighty name of Jesus, may they be quickened by this message. In the name of Jesus, may they be reminded that 1 Thessalonians chapter 5 verse 24 says, "Faithful is he that called you, who also will do it." Father Lord, we pray that every genuine young minister of the gospel sent by you to preach the sound doctrine to sinners and to the wicked in all the nations of the world, that they may come to the saving knowledge of the truth. In the name of Jesus, we pray, Abba Father, that no minister of life shall be fearful, in the name of Jesus, that as they continue to walk the walk of the Lord with all sincerity of heart, they shall not be despised. In the name of Jesus, they shall not be discouraged. In the name of Jesus, we declare that they shall receive support from the church. In the mighty name of Jesus, May they receive support from the brethren and all the faithful laborers in the kingdom. In the mighty name of Jesus, we pray, Abba Father, that wherever the feet of the sincere young ministers shall touch to preach the gospel of Christ, we declare that they shall be received with open hearts and with open arms. In the name of Jesus, we declare that their ministration shall be received. In the name of Jesus, we declare that the messages of the young ministers shall prick the hearts of the hearers. In the name of Jesus, it shall prick the hearts of sinners. We declare that through their ministry, souls shall be added to the church daily. In the name of Jesus, we declare that the young ministers shall be full of the word of God. They shall be full of the word of eternal life. They shall be full of the Spirit. In the mighty name of Jesus, we declare, Abba Father, that the young ministers shall not be full of fables. They shall not be full of philosophies of men and enticing words of men's wisdom. But they shall be full of the knowledge of the Lord, declaring the counsel of the Lord all over the world with all boldness. Abba Father, will declare that they shall not be afraid of the faces of men. They shall not be afraid of threats. They shall not be afraid of oppositions. They shall not be afraid of trials and tribulations. For he who has sent them is always with them and shall not leave nor forsake them. In the name of Jesus. For Jeremiah chapter 1 verse 10 says, see, I have this day set thee over the nations and over the kingdoms to root out and to pull down and to put. Jeremiah chapter 1 verse 10 says, see, I have this day set thee over the nations and over the kingdoms to root out and to pull down. Jeremiah chapter 1 verse 10 says, see, I have this day set thee over the nations and over the kingdoms to root out and to pull down and to destroy and to throw down, to build and to plant. Praise God. Father Lord, we pray that as they shall speak the truth with all boldness, we declare that the book of the law shall not depart out of the mouths of young ministers, but they shall continue to speak the truth, rooting out sin, wickedness, and every unbelief, pulling down the stronghold of sin and unbelief, casting down imaginations and every high thing that exalted itself against the knowledge of God, and bringing into captivity every thought to obedience, to the obedience of Christ, in the name of Jesus. Thank you, Abba Father. Blessed be your holy name. In Jesus' mighty name, we have prayed. Amen.
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God bless.

God bless you, everyone. Let's thank God for this time that He has given us. Let's commit ourselves this time in prayer. Let's pray. Gracious Heavenly Father, Lord, we want to thank You, Father God, for this opportunity that You have given to us, Lord, once again. You've brought us together, Lord, as Your people, Lord, as Your children, Lord. We pray, Father God, we shall continue to be found faithful in this ministry of standing in the gap, Lord, this ministry of intercession, Heavenly Father. Lord, we pray You will continue to lead us, You will continue to guide us, Heavenly Father. And Lord, we pray, Father God, we shall always be about Your business of winning souls, Heavenly Father. We thank You, Lord, for the utterance You will give us, Lord, in this time. We pray we shall remain within Your will, Father God, as we bring forth prayer points, Lord. And we shall receive instruction, direction, encouragement, Lord, even correction if necessary, Heavenly Father. We praise You and we thank You, Lord, for all that You have done. We ask this prayer in Jesus' name. Amen. Let's turn our Bibles to Ecclesiastes chapter 11. And we'll start reading from verse 1. Ecclesiastes chapter 11 from verse 1. It says, "Cast thy bread upon the waters, for thou shalt find it after many days. Give a portion to seven and also to eight, for thou knowest not what evil shall be upon the earth." Hallelujah. So we'll pray with this scripture, with this instruction that the word of God gives us. It says, "Cast your bread upon the waters." Our bread, of course, can be our finances, can be our materialistic things also, but it is also the bread of life that we have, the word of God. It is also us sharing Christ with those who are around us. It says, "Give a portion to seven and also to eight, for thou knowest not what evil shall be upon the earth," which means give a portion to seven, even to eight, even to 10, even to 15, as many as you can, as many as you can reach out to, as many as God brings your way, as many opportunities that God gives us. We'll pray we shall continue to cast our bread as God gives us the opportunity. Let's open our mouths and pray that none of us shall be keeping track or account. Oh, I've already done so much, so that's enough.

Thank you, Father God, for the bread that we have, Lord, for the bread of life, Heavenly Father. Lord, we pray, Father God, as your people, as your children, Lord, we shall continue to cast our bread upon the waters, Heavenly Father. We shall continue to give a portion, Lord, to 7, to 8, to as many as you desire for us, Heavenly Father. Lord, we pray, Father God, we shall not become complacent, Lord, that we have done enough. It's already spoken to these many in this day, in the week, Lord. But as you want to use us, as you want to utilize your people, Heavenly Father, we pray we shall be willing and obedient, Lord. We shall be available, Heavenly Father. Lord, we pray, Father God, many souls shall abound to us, Heavenly Father. Many shall be there who will hear the gospel through us, Lord. For your word says, how will they hear except a preacher be sent to them, Heavenly Father? Let us be the people who you sent, Heavenly Father. And let us be faithful to the calling, Father God. We bless your name. We glorify your name, Lord. We ask this prayer in Jesus' name. Amen. Amen. We are reading from Ecclesiastes chapter 11, verse 3. It says, if the clouds be full of rain, they empty themselves upon the earth. And if the tree fall towards the south or towards the north, in the place where the tree falleth, there it shall be. Hallelujah. So we have been told, we have been taught by pastor, you know, many spiritual things are understood through natural phenomena also, through natural things. It is saying, look at the clouds. It says, if they are full, what do? They pour out the rain. If you are filled with the word of God, it is natural for you to pour out that word. It is natural for you to pour out those blessings. It is natural for you to pour out those testimonies. So learn from the natural things that are around us. And also says, if a tree, when it falls, whether it falls on the south or the north, where it falls, there it will be. There can be nothing after that. There is a time for us to do this ministry, to do this work. And we should be ready to do it. We'll pray for ourselves. We will not be those who will hoard the gospel, who will keep our testimonies to ourselves, who will keep the good news of the gospel to ourselves. But as God is filling us with knowledge, with revelation, with understanding, we will pour it out so that we shall be filled afresh. We shall be filled more. Let's open our mouths and pray, each and every one of us. We will not hold back the knowledge of God, the word of God, the good news of the gospel. Let's pray. Gracious Heavenly Father, Lord, we thank you, Father God, for the word, Lord. We thank you, Lord, for the examples that you have set around us, Lord, even in the natural things, Father God. Lord, we pray just like the clouds, Heavenly Father, when we are filled with your word, with your knowledge, with your revelation, with your goodness, with your understanding, Lord, let us not hold it, Lord. Let us not just try to keep it and conserve it for ourselves, Heavenly Father, but let us be liberal, Lord. Let us pour it out wherever we go, Heavenly Father, knowing, Father God, that as we spread the gospel, as we pour ourselves out, as we empty ourselves, Heavenly Father, you will fill us afresh, Heavenly Father. You will renew us with your understanding, Lord, with your strength, Heavenly Father, with more revelation, with more knowledge, Heavenly Father. Lord, we pray, Father God, we shall continue to be people of understanding, Lord, who will walk circumspectly, Lord, redeeming every time, every opportunity, Lord, for there will be a time once we have lived our life, Lord, there is nothing more to do, Father God, to preach the gospel, Heavenly Father. So let us do our work, our ministry, our business as we have the time and the opportunity, Heavenly Father. We praise you and we thank you, Lord, for all that you have done. We ask this prayer in Jesus' name. Amen. Amen. Ecclesiastes 11, verse 4, it says, he that observeth the wind shall not sow, and he that regardeth the clouds shall not reap. You know, this is a big issue. When you start analyzing situations too much, you observe the wind, you analyze the clouds, you start thinking, will I be received here? Will people make fun of me? Will they accept the gospel? Is this one worth speaking the gospel to? It says, if you analyze too much, you will not do the work that you're supposed to do. So we'll pray for ourselves. We will not be people who will look for that perfect opportunity, that perfect time, that perfect opening. As God gives you the soul to minister to, as God opens the door, we will make use of that opportunity. We'll continue to speak. We will be people who will be ready in and out of season. It does not have to be the perfect situation or the perfect place or the perfect surrounding. How many times have we heard pastor was called sitting in a mall in a food court ministering, you know, meeting people who you've not met before, who you do not know how they'll react. But when God gives you the opportunity, you open your mouth and speak.
And the Bible says your duty is to plant and water, but increase is in the hand of God. So don't think too much about the increase. Let God do what He's supposed to do, but we should do what we are supposed to do. Let's open our mouths and pray. We shall not fall into this analysis.

0: Analysis mode, but we shall continue to do and redeem the time. We shall continue to be ready in and out of season. Let's pray. Gracious Heavenly Father, Lord, we thank you, Father God, for you have commissioned us, Heavenly Father. Lord, we pray, Father God, we shall not be observers from the sidelines, Heavenly Father, but rather help us, Lord, to be workers, to be co-laborers with you, Heavenly Father. Lord, we pray, Father God, we shall not be those who will be observing and waiting for the perfect opportunity, Lord, for everything to fall in place before we can start doing our work, before we can start ministering, before we can start sharing the gospel, Heavenly Father. But let us redeem every moment, every time, every opportunity, Lord, in and out of season, let us be ready, Heavenly Father. We praise you and we thank you, Lord, for your wisdom, Lord, for you will give us wisdom, knowledge, and understanding how to address every person, Lord, how to handle every situation, Heavenly Father, so that your word, the gospel, shall continue to make more ground in this place, Heavenly Father. We bless your name, we glorify your name, Lord. We ask this prayer in Jesus' name. Amen. Amen. Ecclesiastes 11. Verse 5 says, as thou knowest not what is the way of the spirit, nor how the bones do grow in the womb of her that is with child, even so thou knowest not the works of God who maketh all. In the morning sow thy seed, and in the evening withhold not thine hand, for thou knowest not whether shall prosper either this or that, or whether they both shall be alike good. Hallelujah. So that should be a message of encouragement for us. It says, you do not know how things happen, how the bones grow, how God works, how he makes things to increase and grow. And you do not know which will prosper, either this or that. So we should not be stuck with thinking how and who, but we should be doing the work that is appointed to us. We'll pray for ourselves. We will not be stuck with these ideas, with these thoughts, but we shall continue to faithfully do our work at each moment in time. Let's open our mouths and pray that we will learn to trust God as we are ministering, as we are doing His will. We will learn to trust that although we do not know how it will happen, God is able to make it happen. We do not know who will be saved, but God can save whoever is willing and obedient, whoever yields themselves. So let's open our mouths and pray that we shall not hold back with these thoughts in our heads, but we shall continue to press on. Let's pray. Gracious Heavenly Father, Lord, we thank you, Lord, for your word, Lord. We thank you, Father God, for even beyond our understanding, Lord, you are able to do your work, Heavenly Father. Even when it doesn't make sense to us, Father God, you are able to bring forth increase and you are able to bring forth results, Heavenly Father. Lord, so we pray for ourselves, Lord. Let us not put our trust in ourselves, in our flesh, Lord, but let us rely on you even as we move forward in the ministry, Heavenly Father, knowing, Lord, that the result, Lord, the promotion, the growth, the increase, it comes from you, Heavenly Father. Even in spiritual things, Lord, let us rely on you, Heavenly Father. We bless your name, we glorify your name, Lord. We ask this prayer in Jesus' name. Amen. Amen. And lastly, let's look at verse 7, Ecclesiastes 11, verse 7. It says, truly the light is sweet, and a pleasant thing it is for the eyes to behold the sun. But if a man live many years and rejoice in them all, yet let him remember the days of darkness, for they shall be many, as all that cometh is vanity. Hallelujah. So while you are living your life, while you are enjoying success, while you are enjoying good health, a good life, we should always know the days that are coming ahead, the days of judgment, the days when everyone will have to stand in front of the judgment seat of God and give an answer. And so we should also prepare ourselves, and we should also be about our Father's business, preparing those who are around us, telling them also that there is a day of judgment. You're enjoying your life now, the light is sweet, your life is good, but there will come a time when you will be answerable and held accountable for everything. And so we'll pray, let us not forget that part also. While God is blessing us, we also must be about our Father's business. Let's pray. Gracious Heavenly Father, Lord, we pray, Father God, for the right perspective, Lord. We pray, Father God, we shall not be distracted by the comforts and the gold and the glitter, Lord, and the things of this world, Heavenly Father. But let us also fix our focus, Heavenly Father. Always let us keep our focus, Lord, on the days ahead, Heavenly Father, on eternal life, Father God. We pray, Lord, we shall keep ourselves prepared, Lord. And Lord, we shall also continue to warn and prepare those who are around us, Lord. Speak to them about this, Lord, who are living life anyhow, who are living life carelessly, Lord, as if there's no tomorrow, Heavenly Father. Help us, Lord, to continue to remind them of this, Father God. We bless your name, we glorify your name, Lord. We ask this prayer in Jesus' name. Amen. Amen.
1: God bless you, everyone. Let's turn our Bibles to Numbers chapter 11 and I will read from verse 1. The book of Numbers chapter 11 from verse 1. It says, "Now when the people complained, it displeased the Lord, for the Lord heard it and his anger was aroused. So the fire of the Lord burnt among them and consumed some in the outskirts of the camp." Over here it talks about the people, the Israelites, who got brought out of the land of Egypt. And it says, now when the people complained, God just showed his great power, how God brought them out from slavery, how God brought them out from the land of Egypt into the promised land, into Israel. And over here we see that these people are complaining. They saw with their own eyes how God is providing, how God shielded, how God brought them out. But yet, look at the attitude. They are full of complaint. And what does it say? It says, it displeased the Lord. When we are complaining, whatever you are talking, whether it's complaint, whether it's thanksgiving, we need to remember that God is hearing. His ears are open. So whether we are complaining, whether we are giving thanks, God can hear. His ears are open. And it says, it displeased the Lord, for the Lord heard it. We thank God for who He is. He hears our prayers. So we'll pray for ourselves that we shall not be people who will complain, who will murmur, but we will be people who will rejoice, who will give thanks. Let praises come out from our mouth for what God has done. And if you are waiting on for something, let us trust God in that, that God will make a way, that God will do a new thing for us. So we'll pray for ourselves. The Bible says, in everything, give thanks. Sometimes it's obvious that when everything good is happening, we naturally give thanks. But the word of God says, in everything, in trials, in tribulations, in lack, in sickness, we need to give thanks. That's what the word of God says. In everything, give thanks, for this is the will of God. So we'll pray for ourselves. Let the words of my mouth and the meditation of my heart be acceptable to the Lord our God. May none of us murmur, may none of us complain, but let us live a life of praise and thanksgiving. Let's open our mouth and pray. Father God, we thank you, we praise you, we magnify your name, Lord. Lord, we commit ourselves into your hands, Father God. Lord, we pray, Lord, we will not be people who will murmur, who will complain, for that displeases you, O Lord, Father God. So Lord, we pray, Lord, let us speak those things, Father God, things that you like, Lord. Lord, we pray, Lord, let the words of my mouth and the meditation of my heart be acceptable to you, O Lord. Lord, we pray, Lord, in everything, in our trials, in our tribulations, in our lack, in our sickness, whatever we are going through, Lord, let us be those who will give you thanks, Lord, in everything, Father God, for this is the will of God through Christ Jesus concerning me and you, Lord. So, Lord, we pray, Lord, let murmuring and complaining not come out of our mouths, Lord, but we shall live a life of thanksgiving, a life of praise, Lord, a life that trusts in God, Lord, that you will make everything beautiful in your time, Lord. We thank you, we praise you, we magnify your name, Lord. We ask this prayer in Jesus' mighty name. Amen. Amen. And verse 2 says, "Then the people cried out to Moses, and when Moses prayed to the Lord, the fire was quenched. So he called the name of the place Taberah, because of the fire of the Lord had burnt among them." So now these people were complaining and it displeased the Lord. And they saw the judgment of God. And it says, when they saw the judgment of God, it says, "Then the people cried out to Moses. And when Moses prayed to the Lord, the fire was quenched." Hallelujah. We thank God for Moses. He stood in the gap. He interceded on behalf of these people. And which shows that there is power in prayers, because when Moses prayed, it says when Moses prayed to the Lord, the fire was quenched. That means there is power in prayers. The Bible says this poor man cried out and the Lord heard him. We'll pray for ourselves. We will be people who will stand in the gap and pray for others. We always pray for ourselves. We pray for our children. We pray for our own families. But what about others? What about other families? What about other church members? What about nations? We'll pray. This year, we will be people who will pray without ceasing, not only for ourselves, but we'll also stand in the gap, come united in prayers, pray for others. Let the effective, fervent prayer of the righteous avail much. Let's open our mouth and pray. Father God, we thank you, we praise you, we magnify your name, Lord. Lord, we commit ourselves into your hands, Father God. Lord, we pray, Lord, we shall be prayer warriors, Father God. We will be those who will be found in the place of prayers, Lord. We will be those who will pray without ceasing, Lord. Lord, we pray, Lord. We shall be faithful intercessors, Father God. Lord, we pray, Lord. We will stand in the gap and intercede for others, for other family members, Father God, for our church members, Father God. Lord, for the nations, Father God. Lord, we pray, Lord. We shall stand in the gap, Father God. Lord, for the effective fervent prayer of the righteous avails much. So Lord, we pray, Lord, this year, Lord, we shall strengthen our prayer life, Lord. We will commune more and more with you, Father God. We will pray more, Father God. We will spend time in your word, in time of prayers, Father God. Lord, we pray, Lord, give us the strength, Father God. We thank you, we praise you, we magnify your name, Lord. We ask this prayer in Jesus' mighty name. Amen. Verse 4 says, now the mixed multitude who were among them yielded to intense craving. So the children of Israel also wept against and said, who will give us meat to eat? We remember the fish which we ate freely in Egypt, the cucumbers, the melons, the leeks, the onion and the garlic. But now our whole being is dried up. There is nothing at all except this manna before our eyes. So over here we see it says now the mixed multitude were the non-Israelites who came out of Egypt with the Israelites. It says that the mixed multitude who were among them yielded to intense craving. It wasn't that they were hungry, because God was daily providing them with manna. It wasn't that they were hungry, but they yielded to intense craving. They were lusting after things that they did not have. They were looking for things that they did not have. They were showing discontentment. They were showing rejection. They were despising the blessing of God that God was daily loading them with. And it says, so the children of Israel also wept again and said, their dissatisfaction, their despising, it also affected the Israelite, the people of God. It also affected, and that is what the word of God says, evil company corrupt good habits. So we'll pray for ourselves, we'll pray for our children. We will know how to separate ourselves from negativity. We will know how to separate ourselves from things that bring dissatisfaction, from things that have negative influence on us. Because the Bible says a little leaven leavens the whole lump. So we'll pray for ourselves. We will know how to reject things that are not of God. We will know how to reject negative influence, especially from our children who are in the world, who associate with their friends, all sorts of friends. We'll pray. They will know how to reject things that are not of God. Let's open our mouth and pray. Father God, we thank you, we praise you, we magnify your name, Lord. Lord, we commit ourselves into your hands, Father God. Lord, we pray, Lord, we will be those who will be wise, Father God. We will be wise men, we will be wise women, we will be wise children, Father God. We will be those who will walk with the wise so that we can be wise, Father God. Lord, we pray, Lord, we will know how to separate ourselves from things that negatively can influence us, Father God. Lord, we pray, Lord, we will separate ourselves from evil company. We will separate ourselves from evil communication, Father God, from every sort of negative influence, Father God. Lord, we pray, Lord, we will know, Lord, we will be wise, Lord. We will operate in wisdom, Lord, so that we can separate ourselves. Lord, we especially pray for our children, Lord, as they are growing up, Father God. Lord, we pray, Lord, Lord, they will have this wisdom, they will have this understanding that they will separate themselves from every evil thing, from every evil communication, from every evil habit, Father God. Lord, we pray, Lord, for ourselves, we pray for our children, Lord. We shall walk with the wise so that we can be wise, Father God. We thank you, we praise you, we magnify your name, Lord. We ask this prayer in Jesus' mighty name. Amen. Amen. And verse 10 says, then Moses heard the people weeping throughout their families, everyone at the door of his tent, and the anger of the Lord was greatly aroused. Moses also was displeased. We see these people, they came united, not united in prayers, not united in praise, but they came united in weeping at their door, at their tents. You know, they were weeping, they were sorrowing, they were complaining to God, about God. They were complaining about God. That's what it says. But God desires praise and thanksgiving from our houses, from our families, from our household. That's what the word of God says. The voice of rejoicing and salvation is in the tents of the righteous. We'll pray for our homes. Our homes shall be places of rejoicing, of giving thanks. Let that be a place of prayers, a place of thanksgiving. That's what the word of God says. In your house, teach your children. When you sit down, when you lie, when you walk, teach your children. So we'll pray in our homes. We will teach our children so that they can speak to the enemy at the gate. So we'll pray for ourselves. We'll pray for our children. We shall not be weeping, there shall not be sorrowing, but there shall be voice of rejoicing and salvation in our homes. Let's open our mouth and pray. Father God, we thank you, we praise you, we magnify your name, Lord. Lord, we pray for our homes, we pray for our houses, Father God. Lord, we pray, Lord, our households shall not be a place of complaining, of murmuring, of weeping, Lord. Lord, but we pray, Lord, the voice of rejoicing and salvation shall be found in our houses, in our households, Father God. In our homes, Father God, we will teach our children the way they should go, Father God. Let your word be spoken in our homes, Lord. Songs and hymns shall be sung in our homes. Let rejoicing and thanksgiving be in our homes, Father God. Lord, we pray, Lord, we will teach our children when we lie down, when we sit, when we walk, we shall teach our children in our homes, Father God, so that they can speak to the enemy at the gate, Father God. Lord, we thank you, we praise you, we magnify your name, Lord. We ask this prayer in Jesus' mighty name. Amen. Amen.
2: Let's turn our Bibles to Book of Psalms, chapter 49. Book of Psalms, chapter 49, and I will read from verse 1, and it says, "Hear this, all peoples, give ear, all inhabitants of the world, both low and high, rich and poor together." Hallelujah. So in this verse, we can see it says to hear, and also we can see it's talking to everyone, not only for one person, not only for rich or not only for poor. And here it says, "Give ear, all inhabitants of the world, both low and high, rich and poor together." Hallelujah. So what should we hear? We have to listen what God is saying to us. Also, we have to give ear to his commandments and to his instructions. And how we can hear what God is saying to us is when we read the word of God and the meditate it day and night. Through that, we can hear what God is saying to us. And also not only that, we have to follow his instructions and his commandments, because God has the answer to our worries. And unfortunately, some people are not ready for this. They are not ready to listen what God is saying to them. They think they are correct in their ways and they think they know everything. And also sometimes we are also making the same mistakes, that we think we are correct. We are not ready to listen what God is saying to us. We think we don't have to follow his instructions or commandments. And the biggest mistake that we are doing is we make excuses that to tell that we don't have enough time to read the word of God. And this is the biggest mistake that we are doing. And if we are not reading the word of God, how can we know what God is saying to us and how we can follow his instructions and how can we follow his commandments? And we are doing what is right for us. And this is when we are facing our troubles. This is where when we falling into temptation. So we will pray for ourselves. We'll pray for others that God will help us to open our ears, and we shall be attentive for what God is saying to us. And God will help us to give time to read and meditate the word of God. So let us pray. Thank you, Lord, for giving this day and this time, Lord. Lord, we are blessed because you are forgiving God, Lord. Lord, we come before you with humble hearts, Lord. Lord Jesus, we ask the open ears so we may hear your voice, Lord. Remove every distraction, every barrier, every doubt that keep us from listening to you, Lord Jesus. Jesus, unite us in your spirit, Lord, and guide us to walk in your commandments, Lord. May our lives reflect what you speak into us today, O Lord. We trust you and we thank you for always leading us. We pray this in the mighty name of Jesus. Amen. And I will read from verse 3. "My mouth shall speak wisdom, and the meditation of my heart shall give understanding. I will incline my ear to a proverb. I will disclose my dark saying to the harp." Hallelujah. So in here, it's talk about wisdom and the understanding. And also this verse encourages us to slow down and let our hearts reflect on our God's wisdom so that we can speak and act with godly understanding. Also, it reminds us that true wisdom comes from God. Our own understanding is limited, but God's wisdom provides insight into the realities of our lives. So when we talk, when we speak with God's wisdom, we will not speak negative things, because sometimes most of the people want to talk negative things. That is not our portion. When we talk, when we will speak with the wisdom of God. And also in the same verse 3, it says, and the meditation of my heart shall give understanding. So when we allow our hearts to meditate on God's word, we grow in understanding and better equipped to live in a way that we will honor him. So we will pray that Lord will fill us with his wisdom so that our words reflect his truth, and let our mouth speak words that build, heal and glorify his name. So let us pray. Hallelujah. Lord, we come before you together, Lord, knowing that all wisdom comes from you. Lord, your word says that if we lack wisdom, we should ask, and you give generously to all without finding fault, Lord Jesus. Lord Jesus, teach us to trust in you with all our hearts, Lord, and not lean on your own understanding, Lord. I pray that you fill us with your wisdom and understanding so that we may speak truth and love to those around us, Lord. We pray this in the mighty name of Jesus. Amen. Hallelujah. And my last prayer point comes from verse 5, and it says, why should I fear in the days of evil when the iniquity at my heels surrounds me? Hallelujah. So in here, it's asking a question. It says, why should I fear in the days of evil? So we don't have to fear or be afraid for anything, because God is with us. With him, we can do all things. And if you look into Psalms 27, verse 1, Psalms 27 verse 1, it says, the Lord is my light and my salvation, whom shall I fear? The Lord is the strength of my life, of whom shall I be afraid? So in here, in clearly we can see, it says, the Lord is my light and my salvation, whom shall I fear? And the Lord is the strength of my life, whom shall I be afraid? So we don't have to be afraid for anything, because God is with us, because God is our salvation, God is our light, and he is the strength of our life. And also, God has not given us a spirit of fear, but of power, of love, and a sound mind. So we shall pray that the spirit of fear shall be removed from our hearts and from our minds, and we can trust and abide in him. Let nothing take away our confidence in the Lord. So let us pray. Hallelujah. Thank you, Lord, for being our light and our salvation, Lord. Lord, we pray that you remove every fear that troubles our hearts, Lord. Replace our worries with trust and strength, Lord. Lord, help us to remember that you are always with us and guiding us and protecting us, O Lord. No matter the situation we are going through, Lord, help us to always keep our confidence in you, O Lord Jesus. We pray this in the mighty name of Jesus. Amen.
3: God bless you, everyone. We thank God. Let's open Proverbs chapter 24. Proverbs 24, and I will read from verse 1. It says, do not be envious of evil men, nor desire to be with them, for their heart devises violence, and their lips talk of troublemaking. Hallelujah. So it's a simple instruction, and it says that do not be envious of evil men, and do not desire to be with them. And it says, why? Because their heart always devises evil, always devises violence, and their mouth speaks troublemaking. So we'll pray for ourselves that we shall not associate with such people. We shall not associate with those who do not regard the word of God, who do not fear God, and who operate in this category. Evil company corrupts good manners. Hallelujah. We'll pray for ourselves, for our children, that they shall choose the right company. It says in Proverbs 13:20, he who walks with wise men will be wise, but the companion of fools shall be destroyed. We shall not destroy. Hallelujah. But we shall continue to be wise and continue to choose what is right for us. Hallelujah. So we are going to pray, and we are going to bind every spirit of envy, because scripture says in Galatians that envy is the work of the flesh. Hallelujah. So we'll pray. We bind every spirit of envy. We bind every spirit of jealousy. We bind every spirit of hatred, contention, hallelujah, dissension. And we'll pray in the name of Jesus Christ, we loosen the spirit of unity. The spirit of unity shall continue to rest upon every one of us. We shall be united in the spirit. We shall be united with one another in one love. Hallelujah. We'll pray that the that there shall be peace and there shall be joy and there shall be love of God in us. Hallelujah. Let's open our mouth and pray. Father God, we thank you. We give you glory, honor and all praise, Father God. We thank you for who you are, Abba Father. Lord, you are very great, King of glory, and greatly to be praised, Father God. Lord, we pray, King of glory, for ourselves, for our children, for our household, Father God, that none of us shall operate in envy, Father God. We shall not operate in malice in the name of Jesus Christ. We shall not operate in any kind of jealousy, Father God, but we shall be our brethren's keeper, O Lord God. We shall not desire to be with them who are given to evil works, Father God. Lord, we pray, King of glory, that our company shall be right, O Lord God. We shall remain with godly men and women, O Lord God. Lord, we pray for all our children as they are growing, Father God. Lord, we pray, King of glory, that your excellent spirit shall continue to rest upon them. The spirit of discernment, Lord, shall rest upon them, that they shall know to choose life for themselves, Father God. Lord, their company shall be right, O Lord God. As your word says, that evil company corrupts good manners, Father God. Lord, wherever our children go, Father God, as they are learning from your word, Lord, Father God, they shall grow in the knowledge of your word, O Lord God, that they may stand strong, Father God, wherever they go, King of glory. Lord, in the name of Jesus Christ, we bind every spirit of envy, every spirit of jealousy, every spirit of hatred, O Lord God, and we loosen the spirit of unity upon our church, O Lord God, upon our families, upon our children, Father God, in the mighty name of Jesus Christ, Lord. Lord, we pray, Father God, as your word says, that the people who operate in this category, their heart devices violence, Father God. Lord, we pray that we shall always be separate, Lord, as you have called us out of darkness into your marvelous light to show forth your praises, Lord. Lord, we pray that we shall never associate with those people, O Lord God, for their heart always devises violence and their mouth speaks wrongfully, Father God. Their mouth speaks troublesome, Father God. Lord, we pray for ourselves that we shall be with wise, O Lord God. We shall be with godly men and women, Father God, that we may represent you well, Father God, in our workplaces, in our neighborhood, Lord, even in our extended families, Father God. We shall continue to be with those who fear your name, who walks in the obedience of your word, Father God, and who regard your word, my Lord. Lord, we thank you. We give you glory, honor, and all praise. In Jesus' mighty name we pray. Amen. Verse 3, it says, through wisdom a house is built, and by understanding it is established. By knowledge the rooms are filled with all precious and pleasant riches. Hallelujah. So it is with wisdom the house is built. And we know the fear of the Lord is the beginning of wisdom. When we fear God, we operate in the wisdom of God. And wisdom is profitable to direct. Hallelujah. And if we read Proverbs chapter 14, verse 1 says, the wise woman builds her house. So it's not only wise woman, but it is for men also. So we'll pray that we shall know how to build. We shall know to build with the wisdom of God, by the word of God. The word of God shall be our foundation. Hallelujah. Scripture says, if the foundation is weak, if the foundation is not strong, what can the righteous do? We'll pray that our foundation shall be strong. It is the word of God. That is the standard. And as we are teaching our family, as we are teaching our children to build everything on the word of God, God knows how to establish them. God knows how to give them good success. So we'll pray for ourselves. Before we pray, Proverbs chapter 9 verse 1 says that wisdom has built her house. She has hewn out her seven pillars. So we are going to pray that the Spirit of God shall continue to rest upon every one of us. Hallelujah. The Spirit of wisdom, the Spirit of understanding, the Spirit of counsel and might, the Spirit of the fear of the Lord shall continue to rest upon us, upon our children, upon our household, that we may know how to build in Christ. We shall know how to build our families, our children, our marriage, our employment, our business in the Lord. Hallelujah. Let's open our mouth and pray. Father God, we thank you. We give you glory, honor, and all praise, Father God. Lord, we pray for ourselves that we shall not be foolish, O Lord God. Lord, we bind every spirit of foolishness in the name of Jesus Christ, Father God. And Lord, we shall not be ignorant. We shall not be even lazy, Father God, but we shall, as we have prayed, Lord, that you have given us the spirit of sound mind, Father God. Lord, we pray that every one of us shall walk in integrity, Father God. Lord, we pray that your spirit of wisdom shall continue to rest upon us, Lord, that we may know how to build in you, Father God, that we may know how to build our families, our children, our ministry, our jobs, our employment, the businesses which you have given to your children, Father God, in you, Christ Jesus. Lord, we pray that we shall continue to build on your word, Lord, for your word is a firm foundation. And when we build on your word, we know, Lord, that you will establish everything that concerns us, Father God. We thank you, Father God, that all good success comes from you, O Lord God. So, Lord, we shall continue to seek you, continue to seek your wisdom, your understanding, Lord. And we pray, Father God, that your spirit of understanding shall continue to rest upon every one of us, Lord. We thank you. We give you glory, honor, and all praise. In Jesus' mighty name we pray. Amen. I will read verse 5, Proverbs 24, verse 5. It says, a wise man is strong. Yes, a man of knowledge increases strength. For by wise counsel you will wage your own war. And in a multitude of counselors, there is safety. Hallelujah. A wise man is strong because he's operating in the wisdom of God. He's operating in the fear of God. He's not relying on his strength. He's relying on God. Hallelujah. And scripture says that wisdom is better than strength. And because he's operating in the wisdom of God, he's increasing in knowledge. Hallelujah. And it says, for by wise counsel, you will wage your war. Hallelujah. In a multitude of counselors, there is safety. So we'll pray for ourselves that we shall continue to seek godly counsel, hallelujah, which comes from the man of God, which comes from the word of God, which comes even in the time of prayer when we are praying, hallelujah. We'll pray that we shall continue to seek the counsel of the word of God and continue to remain strong. Let's open our mouth and pray. Father God, we thank you. We give you all glory, honor, and all praise. Lord, we thank you, Jesus, who is the wisdom of God and who is the power of God and who is the word of God. Lord, we pray that we shall remain in Christ, Father God, that your excellent spirit shall continue to rest upon all of us, Father God. Lord, we continue to seek you, O Lord God, above everything. Lord, we desire to have you in our lives, Father God. Lord, as your word says that by wise counsel we will wage our war, Lord, we pray that we shall always seek your counsel first, Father God. Continue to seek your face, Lord, from your word, Father God, through prayers, through your man, Father God. Lord, we pray that we shall never rely on our own strength. We shall not lean to our little understanding, but we shall be open to seek counsel from your servant, Father God. Lord, we thank you. We give you glory, honor, and all praise. In Jesus' mighty name we pray. Amen. Let's go to verse 10, Proverbs 24, verse 10. It says, if you faint in the day of adversity, your strength is small. Hallelujah. We'll pray for ourselves that we shall not lose heart. Hallelujah. We shall not give up. We'll pray that we shall remain strong in the Lord and in the power of his might. Hallelujah. No matter whatever you're going through, no matter the challenges, no matter the difficulties, no matter even what comes tomorrow, but we know whom we have believed. We have hope in Christ. Hallelujah. So the situation which has come will pass away. Hallelujah. But the word of God abides forever. He is with us. It says, if you faint in the day of adversity, situations will come. That means everyone will go through challenges, will go through difficulties, will go through the situation of life. But it says, but if you faint, that means you have not relied on God. You're relying on your strength. And we have heard that the Lord is the strength of our heart. Hallelujah. He is our strength. When we rely on Christ, when we rely upon God, he is our strength. Hallelujah. So we'll pray for ourselves that none of us shall lose heart. No matter whatever the situation, the challenge is, God is bigger than situation. God is bigger than that challenge, that sickness. Hallelujah. He is still on his throne and he knows how to visit his people. We'll pray that we shall not lose heart. We shall remain strong. David encouraged himself in the Lord. So you also encourage yourself again and again and again in the Lord. Say, Lord, I rely upon you. You are my strength. You are the strength of my family. You are the strength of my children. You are the strength of my marriage. Everything, whatever you have, just call upon his name. Don't give him rest. He is always on time and he knows how to deliver his people. So we'll pray. We shall not faint. We shall remain strong. We shall be very courageous. Hallelujah. This is the commandment to be strong and to be of good courage. Let's open our mouth and pray. Father God, we thank you. We give you glory, honor, and all praise, Father God. Lord, we pray for them, Lord, that you strengthen them spiritually, mentally, emotionally, physically, financially, materially, Lord. Lord. Lord, you know what your people are going through, Father God, but our eyes are upon you, Lord. Our eyes are upon you, Jesus, because we know that our help comes from you, Lord. It is you who is with us, and when you are with us, Father God, we don't need to fear situation, we don't need to fear men, and we don't need to fear even tomorrow, Lord. So Lord, my Lord God, King of glory, I pray, Father God, that you strengthen your people, Father God. Let them remain strong in you, Father God. Let them find rest in you, O Lord God. Let them find peace in you, Father God. Lord, we pray that none of us shall lose heart. We shall not give up in the name of Jesus Christ, but we shall remain strong in you, Father God. For you are the strength of our life. You are the strength of our heart. You are the strength of our family. You are the strength of our children, Father God. Lord, we thank you. We give you glory, honor, and all praise. In Jesus' mighty name, we pray. Amen. I will go to verse 11. It says, deliver those who are drawn toward death and hold back those stumbling to the slaughter. If you say, surely we did not know this, does not he who weighs the hearts consider it? He who keeps your soul, does he not know it? And will he not render to each man according to his deeds? Hallelujah. So it says that deliver those who are drawn toward death. We'll pray for the souls. Hallelujah. We'll pray as long as we have this life, and as God has saved us through our lives, many shall be saved. Scripture says that you to save some with compassion. Hallelujah. To save some with fear, pulling them out of the fire, hating even the garment defiled by the flesh. This is how we have to save those, because we know that Jesus is coming. And it says that if you say, surely we did not know, does not he who weighs heart consider it? God knows. And as we have received salvation for our souls and we have been taught, we'll pray that we shall not keep quiet. We'll make every effort to make sure, we'll do our part, that our families are saved in the name of Jesus Christ, that God will deliver them from all evil and preserve their souls for his heavenly kingdom. Hallelujah. And it says that, and will he not render to each man according to his deeds? So we will stand on the day, and God will take an account, whatever is given in our hands. He saved us so that we can reconcile people to God through what Jesus has done on the cross for them. But if we keep quiet, we will be giving an account. So we'll pray that we will not keep quiet. We will continue to speak, continue to preach, continue to share the gospel of our Lord Jesus Christ. Let's open our mouth and pray. Father God, we thank you. We give you all glory, honor, and all praise, Father God. Lord, we pray for souls, Father God, as your word is going forth, King of glory. Lord, we pray you give them heart of flesh to receive your word, Father God. Give them understanding, O Lord God. Lord, let them mix your word with faith, O Lord God, that they may continue to walk in your ways, Father God. Lord, we pray for souls, Father God. We pray for those, as your word says, those who are drawn toward death, Father God. Lord, we pray for those who are stumbling to the slaughter, Father God. King of glory, you are merciful. It is not your will for any to perish, Father God. And that is why you have given us this ministry, Father God, so that we can stand in the gap and intercede on behalf of the souls, O Lord God. Lord, we pray as you have saved us, King of glory, we pray for souls that they shall come to the saving knowledge of your truth, Lord. None of the member of our household, none of the member of our extended family, Father God, will be left behind, Lord. Everyone shall make it to heaven in the name of Jesus Christ. They shall enter into that inheritance, Lord, that you have prepared for them, Lord. Lord, they shall not be stubborn, Lord. Lord, they shall submit themselves to you, Father God. Lord, we pray that knowing that terror of the Lord, knowing the day of the Lord, knowing that the day is approaching, Father God, we pray, Father God, when your word is going to souls, Father God, they shall not delay their salvation, Father God, but Lord, they shall accept Christ in their life, Father God, that they may have eternal life, Father God. Lord, we thank you, we give you all glory, honor, and all praise. In Jesus' mighty name we pray. Amen.
4: God bless you, everyone. We thank God for all the prayers that have been made. Let's turn our Bibles to the book of Matthew. Matthew chapter 3, from verse 1. It says, in those days came John the Baptist, preaching in the wilderness of Judea, and saying, repent ye, for the kingdom of heaven is at hand. Verse 3. For this is he that was spoken of by the prophet Isaiah, saying, the voice of one crying in the wilderness, prepare ye the way of the Lord, make his path straight. Hallelujah. We thank God. You know, it says, in those days came John the Baptist, preaching in the wilderness of Judea. If you see, today it is our time. You know, we all have been commissioned. You know, we all have been given a responsibility. We have tasted and seen that the Lord is good. We know the truth. We always affirm and confirm that this truth has set us free. And you know, the scripture, you know, we can take any scripture. It says those who win souls is wise, and we're praying for wisdom and understanding. So if you relate it over here, it says in those days. So we're just going to say in these days, in today's day, when the Lord is coming, you know, what are we doing? We're supposed to go about preaching, you know, and here it's not just to repent that the kingdom of God is at hand. If you really look at the scripture, John was actually preparing the way for Jesus. You know, but we thank God, you know, that Jesus came and you know, he finished his work and now he's going to come again. So, you know, we are equipped to see what John was preparing for. You know, we have a greater commission over here. You know, the work is not finished. Each and every one of us have been commissioned with a holy calling. You know, none of us shall be silent. So we're going to open our mouths and pray, you know, that as we're praying for souls, that we shall not fall short in that what is given to us. You know, we have been entrusted with a responsibility by the Lord himself. We call ourselves as co-heirs with Christ, but there is a great work that is expected from us, you know. So we're going to open our mouths and pray. Lord, give us this wisdom, give us this boldness to continue to speak your word, to continue to testify of your word wherever we are, in our workplaces. You know, your workplace could be a wilderness situation for others who are tormented, you know, who are lost in the truth. But we thank God that we are a light. You know, we are called to shine forth the light of God's gospel wherever we are. So let us pray that whatever position, whichever place that we are, we never fall short of this commission. We continue to faithfully do what we have been called to do, and that is to preach, to testify of the Lord's work. Let's open our mouths and pray. Heavenly Father, we give you thanks. We give you praise, Lord. We thank you, Lord, first of all, Lord, that you have called us, Lord, into this great commission, Lord, that you have called us your beloved, Lord, Heavenly Father. We thank you, Lord, for this responsibility with which you have equipped us, Lord, not by our strength, not by our wisdom, Lord, but by your grace and by your mercy, Lord, Heavenly Father, Lord. Lord, you have not hidden your word from us, Lord, but you have revealed your truth to us through your Son, Lord, by your Spirit, Lord, Heavenly Father, Lord. We pray, Lord, for each and every one of us, Lord, Heavenly Father, Lord, that we will continue to take this work, Lord. We will continue to take this gospel of reconciliation seriously, Lord, Heavenly Father, Lord, that even in these days, O Lord, Heavenly Father, as the time is approaching, Lord, as the door is closing, Lord, Heavenly Father, Lord, that as we are blessed on a daily basis, Lord, Lord, we will continue to preach, testify of your goodness, Lord, wherever we are, Lord, in our workplaces, in our friend circles, Lord, Lord, even in our families, O Lord, Heavenly Father, there are so many people who do not know you, Lord, Heavenly Father, Lord. We will continue to proclaim your light, O Lord, Heavenly Father, Lord. We will not be silent, Lord, Heavenly Father. Lord, we speak for our mouths, O Lord, Heavenly Father, Lord, whenever it opens, Lord, it shall be, Lord, to testify of your goodness, O Lord, Heavenly Father. It will be to testify of your glorious works, O Lord, Heavenly Father, Lord. It will be to preach, Lord, the gospel of truth, O Lord, that is able to set people free, Lord, Heavenly Father, Lord. There are so many people, Lord, around us, Lord, who are living in bondage, who are living in sin, Lord, who are lost, Lord, seeking peace, but do not know where to go, Lord, Heavenly Father, Lord. We pray, Lord, may we continue to shine forth, Lord, as a light, as a true epistle, O Lord, Heavenly Father. May your gospel continue to be seen through our lives, through our words, O Lord, Heavenly Father, Lord. May we not be those who speak anyhow, Lord, or be a busybody in people's affairs, Lord, but may we not be silent, O Lord, Heavenly Father, when we see people, O Lord, seeking the truth, O Lord, but we keep quiet, O Lord, Heavenly Father, Lord. Give us this grace, Lord. Give us the spirit of boldness, O Lord, to continue, Lord, to speak forth, Lord, boldly, Lord, the wisdom, the knowledge, the understanding of yours, O Lord, so that people may come to this truth, Lord, and desire to remain, O Lord, Heavenly Father. We give you thanks, we give you praise. In Jesus' mighty name. Amen. We're reading from Matthew chapter 3, verses 4. It says, and the same John had his raiment of camel's hair and a leathern girdle about his loins, and his meat was locust and wild honey. Hallelujah. So you see, it just shows that John the Baptist, you know, he was not equipped with what we are equipped with today. You know, his raiment, his place, his raiment was camel's hair, leathern girdle about his loins, and his meat was locust and wild honey. You know, we thank God today we have all provisions that are given to us. You know, we have the knowledge of the word of God. We have the spirit of God. We have the prophets of God. You know, we have servants of God who continue to teach the truth. There's no famine of God's word. You know, we thank God, you know, as the scripture says, God has given us all things that pertain to livelihood and godliness. There is nothing that we lack. And also in preaching and teaching or going about the commission, the work of God, there is no lack for us, you know. So we're going to pray that we will continue to operate with this understanding. learning that as the Lord leads, we will continue to do what we have been called to do. You know, as we meditate, as we are called to operate in wisdom, we shall act wisely and do wisely. You know, it says, those who win souls, they are wise. So there's an action that follows getting this wisdom. So we're going to pray that each and every one of us shall be doers of the work of God. You know, there is no shortage, there is no lack to any one of us. As we continue to operate in the truth, we will continue to do the truth, and we will continue to testify of God's work. Let's open our mouths and pray. Heavenly Father, we give you thanks, we give you praise, Lord. Lord, we thank you, Lord, that you have not left us anyhow, Lord, but you have given us the Comforter, Lord. You have given us, Lord, the Holy Spirit, O Lord, who continues, Lord, to lead us to the truth, O Lord, Heavenly Father, Lord. We pray, Lord, at all times, Lord, may our hearts, may our ears, may our entire being, O Lord, yield to the Holy Spirit, O Lord, yield to the Word of God, Lord, yield to obedience to your Word, O Lord, Heavenly Father, Lord. Lord, as your Word comes forth, Lord, Lord, as we pray for wisdom, Lord, may we continue to act and obey in wisdom, Lord Heavenly Father, Lord, wherever we are, O Lord Heavenly Father, Lord, truly may we be called wise, O Lord Heavenly Father, Lord, as our lives continue to testify of your life, O Lord Heavenly Father, Lord. We give you thanks, we give you praise in Jesus' mighty name. Amen. Verse 5 says, then went out to him Jerusalem and all Judea and all the region round about Jordan. Verse 6, and were baptized of him in Jordan, confessing their sins. Hallelujah. You know, verse 5, it says, then went out to him Jerusalem and all Judea and all the region round about Jordan. You know, if we just turn to Matthew chapter 5, verses 13 and 14, it says, you are the salt of the earth, but if the salt has lost its savor, wherewith shall it be salted? It is thenceforth good for nothing but to be cast out and to be trodden underfoot by men. Verse 14, you are the light of the world. A city that is set on a hill cannot be hid. Neither do men light a candle and put it under a bushel, but on a candlestick, and it giveth light unto all that are in the house. Verse 16, let your light so shine before men that they may see your good works and glorify your Father which is in heaven. Hallelujah. So you see, it was all the people who were going to John because they noticed that there was something about this man. So we're going to pray, you know, that wherever we are positioned, there should be something noticed about us. You know, people, when they see us, they should recognize, they should see Christ in us, the hope of glory. You know, it is very important as we are living in this world that we have a good testimony. You know, we should not be caught up with the world where people identify us as one among them. But when they see us, they should see Christ in us. And that is the true testimony that we have. Our words, our actions, it should continue to be a gospel to someone. So we're going to pray that wherever we are, people will see the light of the gospel in us. People will see the good works and come and glorify the Father in heaven. And if that is not happening, then we're going to introspect and say that, are we really in the world, or are we operating in the world? Are people identifying us as one among them, or are they identifying us with Christ? Let's open our mouths and pray that at all times we will continue to be identified as those who are with Christ. Let's open our mouths and pray. Heavenly Father, we give you thanks. We give you praise, Lord. Lord, we pray for ourselves, Lord. We pray for our children. We pray for each and every one of us, Lord Heavenly Father, that we will continue to operate in you, Lord Heavenly Father, Lord. Your life, your character shall continue to be seen in our lives, Lord. We pray, Lord. Lord, we desire, Lord, for the fruit of the Holy Spirit to continue, Lord, to manifest in our lives, O Lord Heavenly Father, Lord. We pray, Lord, may we continue to patiently, Lord, continue to move and desire, Lord, every virtue, every fruit of the Holy Spirit, O Lord, where we are lacking, O Lord Heavenly Father. And we know, Lord, that you will continue to give as we desire you, Lord Heavenly Father, Lord. We pray, Lord Heavenly Father, Lord, wherever we are, O Lord, Lord, in our families, Lord, in our workplaces, in our friend circles, Lord, we will continue to be a light that shines your glory, Lord. We thank you for the great works, the testimonies that you are doing in our lives, Lord. Our desire, Lord Heavenly Father, is that people will see this and they will come and glorify you, Lord Heavenly Father. We thank you, Lord. Lord, even as you are bringing us into a wealthy place, Lord, our desire is not just to hold this blessing for ourselves, Lord, but our desire, Lord, is that many shall see this, Lord, and come, Lord, to you, Lord Heavenly Father. For it is you who is the giver of every precious gift, O Lord Heavenly Father. All that we have, Lord, it is not by our strength, it is not by our wisdom, Lord, but it is by you, Lord. We desire, Lord, this to continue to remain our testimony, Lord, that you in us, Lord, is the hope of glory, Lord, a hope not just for us, Lord, but for hope for all who we speak this glorious truth to, O Lord Heavenly Father, Lord. We give you thanks, we give you praise in Jesus' mighty name. Amen. Verse 6 says, and were baptized of him in Jordan, confessing their sins. Hallelujah. If we quickly just turn to Acts chapter 19, Acts chapter 19, verse 18, it says, and many that believed came and confessed and showed their deeds. Many of them also which used curious arts bought their books together and burnt them before all men, and they counted the price of them and found it 50,000 pieces of silver. So mightily grew the word of God and prevailed. Hallelujah. So you see, when people turn to the truth, they turn from every evil way. They turn from the customs of men. They desire to put an end to all the filthiness of the flesh that they have been operating in. And they come confessing their sins. So we're going to pray for souls that as the word of God comes to them, they will come confessing their sins. They will let go of all this filthiness of the flesh. They will come and become a new creation in Christ. All things truly will pass away. As they come, they will become a new creature in Christ. Let's open our mouths and pray. Heavenly Father, we give you thanks. We give you praise, Lord. Lord, we thank you, Lord Heavenly Father, Lord, for your word, which continues, Lord, to profit everyone, Lord, who comes to you, Lord Heavenly Father, Lord. This is our desire, Lord Heavenly Father, for souls, Lord, that as your word is preached to them, Lord, they will come confessing their sins, Lord. They will believe with their hearts and confess with their mouth the Lord Jesus, O Lord Heavenly Father, and they will be saved, Lord. And we pray, Lord, this salvation will not just be momentary, Lord Heavenly Father, Lord, but their words, their deeds shall accompany it, Lord, where they will let go of every vomit of sin, O Lord Heavenly Father, Lord, every filthiness of the flesh, Lord, every custom of religion, every chain that is holding them captive, Lord, to operate in the truth, Lord. We pray, Lord Heavenly Father, it will be cast away, Lord Heavenly Father, Lord. Lord, we bind, Lord, every spirit of lethargy, every spirit of comfort of just remaining in the place that they are, Lord, we bind it in the name of Jesus, Lord. We pray, Lord Heavenly Father, that as your word is released to them, Lord Heavenly Father, Lord, they will continue to operate, Lord, in the wisdom of your word, Lord. We thank you, Lord, Lord, Lord. We loosen, Lord Heavenly Father, the spirit of humility, the spirit of open-mindedness, Lord, to accept your word in its entirety, Lord Heavenly Father, Lord, because it is your word that is able to set people free, Lord. We thank you, Lord, that it is only your truth that is able to save people, Lord, from every bondage of sin, O Lord Heavenly Father, Lord. This is our prayer, this is our desire, Lord, that souls, as they come to the understanding of your word, Lord, as your word is preached to them, O Lord Heavenly Father, they will wholeheartedly receive your word, O Lord Heavenly Father, and this word will continue to profit them, Lord, and as it profits them, Lord, they will continue to remain in your word, Lord Heavenly Father, and they will continue to enjoy the blessing that comes by remaining in you, Lord. We give you thanks, we give you praise, in Jesus' mighty name. Amen. Verse 7 says, but when he saw that many of the Pharisees and Sadducees came to his baptism, he said unto them, O generation of vipers, who has warned you to flee from the wrath to come? Bring forth therefore fruits meet for repentance. Verse 9, and think not to say within yourselves, we have Abraham to our father, for I say to you, that God is able of these stones to raise up children unto Abraham. Verse 10, and now also the axe is laid unto the root of the trees. Therefore, every tree which bringeth not good fruit is hewn down and cast into the fire. Hallelujah. You know, one thing that really baffles me is the boldness of John, that when the Pharisees and the Sadducees came over there to his baptism, he directly tells them, you know, O generation of vipers, who has warned you to flee from the wrath to come? And if you go, you know, in your time, if you read Matthew 20:23, you know, the entire 39 verses that Jesus is speaking over there, it talks about the character and the nature of the Pharisees and Sadducees, how they were hypocrites, you know, whitewashed tombs, they put burden of people, you know, so you see, here, John, we thank God, you know, he could rightly call out what they were doing over there, you know, popularity, they were not willing to let go. So, you know, there are so many people that as they see the word being proclaimed, they just want to come and partake, not giving themselves completely to the word of God. So we're going to pray, you know, that as the word of God goes forth, people will not remain in their pride, but they will let go. We're going to bind every spirit of pride, you know, that causes people to just follow the crowd. You know, they want to come to the Lord, they want to receive the word, but remain in the world. We are going to bind the spirit of pride that is holding people captive. And we're going to pray that the Lord will loosen and release the spirit of humility for them to operate with the truth that comes in the word of God. Let's open our mouths and pray. Heavenly Father, we give you thanks. We give you praise, Lord. Lord, as we are praying for souls, Lord Heavenly Father, Lord, we pray, Lord Heavenly Father, we bind, Lord, every spirit of pride, O Lord, every spirit of arrogance, O Lord, every spirit, Lord, of culturalism, Lord, that is causing people, Lord, to remain one with the world, Lord Heavenly Father, lusting after the things of the world, O Lord Heavenly Father, for which many reason draw back, O Lord Heavenly Father, Lord, that their repentance is not true, Lord. But we pray, we desire, Lord Heavenly Father, Lord, that they will come to the wholeness of your truth, which is why we pray, Lord, that you will loosen, Lord, the spirit of humility, Lord, the spirit of accepting you, Lord, wholeheartedly, Lord. Lord, that truly, Lord, they will be worshippers of the truth, Lord, the truth that is able to set them free, Lord Heavenly Father. Our desire for souls, O Lord Heavenly Father, is that they will come and they will remain, O Lord Heavenly Father, that they will come and become disciples of yours, O Lord, who will operate in the full word of God, Lord, the word that is able to profit them, Lord Heavenly Father, in every situation, O Lord. We thank you, Lord, that you do not distinguish between anyone, O Lord Heavenly Father. For this reason, O Lord Jesus, Lord, you died on the cross, Lord, for so great was the love of God that Jesus Christ died for entire mankind, Lord, that anyone who believes in him shall have everlasting life, Lord. This is our prayer, this is our desire, Lord, that this gift of eternal life, Lord, shall be revealed to many, Lord, who will come and be partakers by believing and walking in obedience to your word, Lord Heavenly Father. We pray for souls, Lord, that as your word is revealed to them, Lord, that they will continue to operate and do in obedience, O Lord. They will do it cheerfully, Lord. They will not be forced or compulsory. They will not fall, O Lord, to believe that this is burdensome, O Lord Heavenly

0: is there, the revelation is there, the blessing is always there, you know, but there is always, you know, that there is people who choose to operate in disobedience, who choose to reject. There is an unquenchable fire. We're going to make this prayer that that shall never be our portion and will not be the portion of souls who truly desire to know the truth. But as they accept the word of God, they shall be given the Holy Spirit that is there to comfort them, to convict them, and ever take them closer to the Lord. Let's open our mouths and pray. Heavenly Father, we give you thanks, we give you praise. Lord, we thank you for the better promises that come by being in you, Lord Heavenly Father. Every promise of yours, which is yes and amen, Lord. We pray for souls, Lord Heavenly Father, that as they come to you, Lord Heavenly Father, Lord, they will continue to walk and abide in the truth, Lord. They will come to this realization that without you, Lord, they can do nothing, Lord Heavenly Father, Lord. We pray, Lord, that as we live in you, as souls live in you, Lord, they will continue to be equipped and be led by the Holy Spirit, O Lord, who will continue to draw them closer to you, Lord. We thank you for the fire of the Holy Spirit, Lord. It shall never be quenched in our hearts or in the hearts of these souls, Lord, but it shall continue to burn, Lord, daily, Lord, drawing us closer to you, Lord Heavenly Father, Lord. We pray, Lord, for all those who are walking in disobedience, O Lord. Lord, may their eyes be open, Lord, to accept the truth when there is still time, Lord, that they may come, Lord, to the portion of the light that is to those who believe in you, Lord. We give you thanks, we give you praise in Jesus' mighty name. Amen. Over to you, Pastor.
1: Praise the Lord. We thank God for all the prayer points. We magnify the holy name of the Lord. Father God, we thank you for giving utterance to every one of us and for raising men and women that came forth with important prayer points. And Lord, by your Spirit, we have prayed. And we have prayed according to your will. And this is the confidence that we have, that when we pray according to your will, hear it us. Take your glory, your honor, your adoration. For expectation is from you, and expectation shall not be cut off. Thank you for your love, the grace of our Lord Jesus Christ, the communion of the Holy Spirit, that continue to be with us now and forevermore. And surely, your goodness and your mercies shall continue to follow us all the days of our lives. Shall continue to dwell in your presence forever and ever in Jesus' name. Amen. Unmute and greet one another. Go.
2: Revive us, Lord! Revive us, Lord! We need a Holy Ghost revival! Send the rain from heaven! Let our thirsty souls today. Revive us, Lord. Revive us, Lord. Hallelujah, hallelujah, hallelujah. Oh, Lord, we sing to you.

that men may hear the truth, come to the light of the truth, and walk in the truth. Dr. Ihemme N. Ndukwe, a missionary in the Middle East and Asia for more than 21 years, graced with a word for revival, now comes your way on Revival Now. 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

Now, revival is quickened by the Holy Spirit, the same Spirit that raised Jesus Christ from the dead. God so loved the world, He gave His only begotten Son, Jesus

I am the light of the world. So God did not send his son into the world to condemn the world, but that the world through him might be saved. He that believeth in him is not condemned, but he that believeth not is condemned already. And this is the condemnation, that light is come into the world, and men love darkness rather than the light. For everyone that doeth evil hates the light, neither comes to the light. But he that doeth the truth comes to the light, that his deeds may be made manifest that they are wrought in God. When men hear the truth and come to the truth, come to his light, walk in the truth, walk in the light, do deeds of the truth, this is revival. To minister is Dr. Ihemé N. Ndukwe. Dr. Ihemé Ndukwe has been a missionary in the Middle East and Asia for more than 21 years. Dr. Ihemé Ndukwe is graced with the word for revival now, reviving the ministers, the families, and the nations, preaching the word of God, pure and unadulterated, in demonstration of the Spirit and of power, so that men's faith is not on enticing words of man's wisdom, but in the power of God. You can't sit under this anointing and remain the same. Revival.

The message today is taken from the Gospel of John chapter 9 from verse 1. And as Jesus passed by, he saw a man which was blind from his birth. In the course of his discussion with the Jews, which culminated in them wanting to stone him, as we can see in that John chapter 8, verse 58 to 59, Jesus said unto them, "Verily, verily, I say unto you, before Abraham was, I am." Verse 59, "Then took they up stones to cast at him. But Jesus hid himself and went out of the temple, going through the midst of them, and so passed by." So that's what he's referring to here. As he passed by, he saw a man which was blind from his birth. Our Lord and Savior is always mindful of our situation. That's why God sent him to save us from our sins and to deliver us from the hand of Satan. The scripture says in 1st Epistle of John chapter 3, verse 8, "He that committed sin is of the devil, for the devil sinned from the beginning. For this purpose the Son of God was manifested, that he might destroy the works of the devil." So he came to destroy the works of the devil. So he saw a man which was blind from his birth. Remember, we are all born spiritually blind from birth. We may have our physical sight, but we still remain spiritually blind until Jesus, the light of the world, shines the light of the glorious gospel into our hearts. So that John chapter 9 verse 1 says, "And as Jesus passed by, he saw a man which was blind from his birth." Our Lord and Savior is attentive to attend to your situations. It's your responsibility to present yourself before him so that he can attend to your situation. And look at what the scripture says in that John chapter 9 verse 2. "And his disciples asked him, say, Master, who did sin, this man or his parents, that he was born blind?" Who are the disciples? These disciples are those who have received him. The Bible says in John chapter 1 verse 11, "He came unto his own, and his own received him not." Verse 12, "But as many as received him, to them gave he power to become the sons of God, even to them that believe on his name." Verse 13, "Which were born not of blood, nor of the will of the flesh, nor of the will of man, but of God." These are the disciples who have received him and were ready to follow him. As you are hearing the word of the Lord today, open yourself up to receive the planted word that is able to save your souls and be ready to follow the Lord. Be followers of the Lord. Come to walk in his ways, in his truth and his life. For no man cometh to the Father except through him. So these disciples, those whom he called, and they accepted and believed on him that is the Messiah, the Savior of the world, asked him, say, "Master, who did sin, this man or his parents, that he was born blind?" Master, that is Rabbi, the teacher, my Lord, my Savior, who did sin, this man or his parents, that he was born blind? Listen, things that are not clear to you, it is important to allow the word of God to shed light to you and the Holy Spirit to reveal to you things you do not know. Make it a responsibility to inquire from the Lord when things are not clear to you. Don't be shy in inquiring from the Lord. Psalm 34 verse 5 tells us this. So they looked unto him and were enlightened, and their faces were not ashamed. This is the way to escape from shame. This is a way to escape from darkness, because we do not know the way. So what is not clear to you, be open to ask. Be open to seek,
so that the Lord will reveal to you things you do not know. Like Job said, that which I do not know, tell me, show me, if I've done wickedness, if I've done iniquity, I will do it no more. You need to inquire from the Lord so that he will show you. The scripture says, ask and it shall be given you. Seek and you shall find. Knock and it shall be opened unto you. Seek the face of the Lord. You will be enlightened. It will be made obvious to you. If you don't seek the face of the Lord in things, you will find yourself judging carnally. You will find yourself walking in darkness. So the disciples, before they came to the full knowledge of what Christ wanted to teach them, it's either the man or the parent sin. That's why they asked that question. Say, Master, who did sin, this man or his parents, that he was born blind? Remember what the scripture said in Luke chapter 13 from 1 to 5. Said they were present at that season some that told him of the Galileans whose blood Pilate had mingled with their sacrifices. Verse 2, and Jesus answered and said unto them, suppose ye that these Galileans were sinners above all the Galileans, because they suffer such things. Verse 3, I tell you, nay, but except ye repent, ye shall all likewise perish. Verse 4, or those 18 upon whom the tower in Siloam fell and slew them, think ye that they were sinners above all men that dwelt in Jerusalem? Verse 5, I tell you, nay, but except you repent, you shall all likewise perish. You know, most of the time, people are fond of judging people because of their situation without first repenting from their own sins. And that's what Jesus Christ is telling us here. First, repent from your own sin before you begin to judge others. Learn to look inward. Learn to walk out your salvation with fear and trembling. Don't make yourself a judge. Let the word of God judge people and judge their situations. Don't go beyond what the word of God says. And that's why Jesus was cautioning them here. Except you repent, you shall all likewise perish. And look at what the barbarians thought of Paul. In Acts 28, from verse 1 to 5, because they were judging carnally. Many people judge carnally because they are not walking in obedience to the word of God. They do not discern based on the spirit of God, the spirit of wisdom. In Acts chapter 28, from verse 1, say, and when they were escaped, then they knew that the island was called Melita. That's when Paul and the rest escaped from the shipwreck they had suffered. Verse 2, he said, and the barbarous people showed us no little kindness, for they kindled a fire and received us everyone because of the present rain and because of the cold. Verse 3, and when Paul had gathered a bundle of sticks and laid them on the fire, there came a viper out of the heat and fastened on his hand. Verse 4, and when the barbarians saw the venomous beast hang on his hand, they said among themselves, no doubt, this man is a murderer, whom though he had escaped the sea, yet vengeance suffered not to live. Verse 5, and he shook off the beast into the fire and feared no harm. Verse 6, howbeit they looked when he should have swollen or fallen down there suddenly, but after they had looked a great while and saw no harm come to him, they changed their minds and said that he was a god. Don't judge by your own understanding. Judge righteously based on the word of God. And what is not clear to you, what you don't understand, seek the face of the Lord. Don't suddenly pass judgment. So these people were passing judgment based on what they could see. The disciples say,
Master, who did sin, this man or his parents, that he was born blind? This man or his parents, that he was born blind. They were basing their question on the scripture that says in Exodus 20 verse 5, thou shalt not bow down thyself to them nor serve them, for I, the Lord thy God, am a jealous God, visiting the iniquity of the fathers upon the children unto the third and fourth generation of them that hate me. So as far as the disciples were concerned, it's either this man or his parents. So maybe God is visiting the iniquity of the parents unto this man, because that was the level of their understanding. They didn't know that Jesus Christ came to fulfill the law and the prophets. At that point in time, though they have known him and accepted him as the Messiah, but they do not yet have full revelational knowledge of his person. So as far as they were concerned, he said, oh, this man, or the iniquity of the parents that are now visited on this man. They look at our Lord and Savior's answer, because they inquired. You need to inquire so that you get an answer for every challenge you have, for every situation you see, for things you don't know that are facing you. Don't judge by your eyesight. Judge righteously. Judge based on what the Word of God says. Judge based on the revelation from the Holy Spirit in the authority of the Word of God. John chapter 9 verse 3 says, Jesus answered, neither had this man sinned, nor his parents, but that the works of God should be made manifest in him. Did you hear that? The essence was that the works of God should be made manifest in him. There may be things you may be going through, and people may be passing judgment on you without knowing that God wants his work to be made manifest in you. God wants his glory to be made manifest in you. And at times also you may be judging yourself in a hard way because of what you are going through. Learn to seek the face of the Lord to know the purpose why you are going through that. Remember, Joseph went through things, and the Bible tells us that all things work together for good for those who love God, who are the called according to his purpose. So Jesus told them here, neither had this man sinned, nor his parents, but that the works of God should be made manifest in him. That the purpose of God will be fulfilled and made manifest in him. As we also know, concerning the death of Lazarus, before ever he died, he was sick unto death. And see what Jesus said in that Gospel of John 11 verse 4. When Jesus heard that, he said, this sickness is not unto death, but for the glory of God, that the Son of God might be glorified thereby. And verse 40 of that Gospel of John 11 says, Jesus said unto her, said I not unto thee, that if thou wouldest believe, thou shouldest see the glory of God? So Jesus answered his disciples concerning this man that was born blind. In that verse 3, he says, Jesus answered, neither had this man sinned, nor his parents, but that the works of God should be made manifest in him. That the works of God will be revealed in him, in his life. There may be things you are going through now, but I can tell you, the glory of God shall be made manifest in you. It shall be revealed in you. It shall be revealed in your situation. And you come to give God thanksgiving, honor, and adoration. He continues in that Gospel of John chapter 9, verse 4.
Say, I must walk the works of him that sent me while it is day. The night cometh when no man can walk. I must walk the works of him that sent me. That was Jesus' purpose on the earth, to fulfill the purpose why he was sent. Are you fulfilling the purpose why you have been called? That's why when the disciples came to Jesus in that Gospel of John chapter 4 verse 31, he says, in the meanwhile, his disciples prayed him, saying, Master, eat. They said unto them, I have meat to eat that you know not of. Verse 33, therefore said the disciples one to another, had any man brought him out to eat? Verse 34, Jesus said unto them, my meat is to do the will of him that sent me and to finish his work. Are you doing the will of God in your life? Are you purposefully deciding to finish the work that God has given to you? Let us follow the examples of our Lord and Savior Jesus Christ. He said, I must walk the works of him that sent me while it is day. The night coming when no man can walk. While you are still alive, this is an opportunity to fulfill purpose, to do what God has called you to do. At the night of your life, there will not be any opportunity to do anything any longer. While you are still alive, do the will of God. Run the race and finish it. Do what God has called you to do. And look at the way Jesus did it. He said, I must work the works of him that sent me. He was doing the work of him that sent him. Are you doing the call? Are you in your call? Are you doing the work of the Lord the way he has called you to do it? Are you doing your own thing? See what he said in the Gospel of John chapter 5 verse 19. They answered Jesus and said unto them, verily, verily, I say unto you, the Son can do nothing of himself, but what he seeth the Father do. For what is ever he doeth, this also doeth the Son likewise. He never deviated from what God told him to do. He did what God told him to do. Despite being his Son, despite being God his Son, despite being our Savior, he remained in his call. How much more you? You that have been saved and been called into this glorious call. Why will you think that you can just be doing your own thing without hearing from him that has called you and doing what he has called you to do? He continued in that John chapter 5 verse 36. Say, but I have greater witness than that of John, for the words which the Father had given me to finish, the same words that I do, bear witness of me that the Father has sent me. Are you doing the work the Lord has sent you to do? Are you doing your own thing? Jesus remained in the call. He remained doing what God has called him to do, to save man. He did not come to condemn the world, but rather through him that the world may be saved. He remained doing the will of God. And that's why he could boldly say in the Gospel of John chapter 10 verse 37, if I do not the works of my Father, believe me not. Verse 38, that if I do, though you believe not me, believe the works, that you may know and believe that the Father is in me and I in him. May we come to this conclusion as our Lord and Savior did in the Gospel of John chapter 17 verse 4. He said, I have glorified thee on the earth, I finished the work which thou gavest me to do. This should be your desire, to do the work which God has called you to do. Don't deviate. Don't compromise.
Don't procrastinate. Don't postpone. Now is the time to walk in obedience to the truth. Now is the day of salvation. Jesus said, I must walk the works of him that sent me while it is day. The night cometh when no man can walk. Now is the time you must walk and fulfill purpose, doing what God has called you to do. As Jesus said in the Gospel of John 12:35, then Jesus said unto them, yet a little while is the light with you. Walk while you have the light, lest darkness come upon you. For he that walketh in darkness knoweth not whither he goeth. This is the time you must do what the Lord has called you to do. Don't allow anything to take you away from the truth. Jesus said, I must walk the words of him that sent me while it is day. The night cometh when no man can walk. As the scripture says in Ecclesiastes chapter 9 verse 10, whatsoever thy hand findeth to do, do it with thy mind, for there is no work, nor device, nor knowledge, nor wisdom in the grave, whither thou goest. I must walk the words of him that sent me. While it is day, the night cometh when no man can walk. While you are alive, this is the time for you to do what God has called you to do. Do not allow anything to take you away from obeying the total counsel of the Lord. He has called you for a purpose. As our Lord and Savior fulfilled his purpose on this earth to save mankind from their sins, he has called us, and we must keep our hands in the work of the Lord, refusing that anything will take us away. While we are yet alive, let our lives bring praise to the holy name of the Lord. For we have been translated from the kingdom of darkness into the kingdom of his Son, to show forth the praises of him who has called us out of darkness into his marvelous light. For the grave cannot praise thee. Death cannot celebrate thee. They that go down into the pit cannot hope for thy truth. So while we are alive, let us bring praise to the holy name of the Lord, doing the will of God in our lives. So let it be our motto. I must walk the words of him that sent me while it is day. The night cometh when no man can walk. Let us confess this as we purpose to follow the Lord. Seek ye the Lord while he may be found. Call ye upon him while he is near. Seek his face and do his will. Ephesians chapter 5 verse 16 tells us this. Redeeming the time because the days are evil. May we know to redeem the time. What you ought to do, do it now. Don't postpone it. For the night cometh when no man can walk. When you are called back by God, when you are called home, there is no more opportunity for you to redeem the time. It's while you are alive that you can redeem the time, doing the will of God. But the scripture says in Psalm 146 verse 4, his bread goeth forth, he returneth to his earth, in that very day his thoughts perish. So I must walk the words of him that sent me. While it is day, the night coming when no man can walk. So while you are alive, this is the time to do the work of the Lord.
And as you do this, accepting the word of truth, remain blessed. In Jesus' name.

0: 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I repeat that telephone number, +234 701 687 0490. Thank you so much.
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2: Hallelujah. We've heard the word and message of life today. Let us thank God for his word. And let us ask the Holy Spirit to direct our thoughts in prayers and grant us utterance to pray according to the will of the Father. Let us pray. Gracious Lord, hallowed be your name. We just want to thank you again, Heavenly Father, for your word that has come in purity and in power to us. You established your throne in heaven, and your kingdom rules over all. The entrance of your word gives light and gives understanding to the simple. In your word is life, and this life is the light of man that enlightens, that shines to dispel all darkness and fears and give direction to every heart that believes. We believe, Lord, that many hearing this word, wherever it is proclaimed, will yield, Lord, to allow the word gain an entrance into their hearts and lives. In the name of Jesus Christ, as we come boldly to your throne of grace to obtain mercy and to find grace to help at this time, Lord, we ask the Holy Spirit to direct our thoughts in prayers and grant us utterance. In Jesus' name, that by the word of our prayers this day, the lost in sin and bound by affliction shall heed the voice of the Lord and return to God. Let the sinners in Zion be afraid and yield to be revived and redirected. And let every heart hearing this word bring themselves to the truth of the word. In Jesus' name, we thank you. Amen. Praise God. The main text for today's message is John chapter 9 verses 1 to 7. Let's turn our Bibles to John chapter 9, and I read from verse 1. It says, as Jesus passed by, he saw a man who was blind from birth. You see, our Lord and Savior Jesus Christ is both mindful and attentive to every man's situation. He still cares and locates men, and God still sends his word to heal and deliver men from destructions of sin, of ignorance and blindness. As Jesus saw this man in his situation, he still sees. The power of God still locates men. It is locating you. It will locate many in this time, in the name of Jesus. When the power of God located Moses in the wilderness as the burning bush, the Bible says in Exodus chapter 3 verse 3, then Moses said, I will turn aside and see this great sight. Hallelujah. So let's pray that this word, this truth proclaimed on this platform will locate many across the nations of the earth, and they will yield to turn aside to see Jesus, to see the power of God work in their situations and challenges and their lives. Let us pray. Heavenly Father, we thank you for this work and this word of revival proclaimed on our platforms to revive men, to revive ministers, to revive believers. Father, we pray, as Moses was led and he came to Horeb, the mountain of God, Heavenly Father, lead men from across the nations, from all walks of life and in all situations, to come to these platforms to hear Jesus, to hear the word of truth for their change. And as we lift the name of Jesus as the only name that saves, we pray, Lord Jesus, draw men to yourself in your great power. And Heavenly Father, we pray, Lord, as Moses turned aside to see, may the located turn aside to yield to Jesus and hear him. May they yield to surrender their lives, their situations, to the healing power, the deliverance and liberation power in this world, in Jesus Christ, the power to set the oppressed free. May they cast those cares and burdens on Jesus, take his yoke and come into his rest, and let Jesus take care of the rest. Let testimonies, Abba Father, of ripened harvest abound, we pray. Do it, Lord, and take your glory, while we continue to give you thanksgiving. In Jesus' name, amen and amen. We are still on John chapter 9, verse 1. It says, Jesus saw a man who was blind from birth. We heard it. We are all born spiritually blind until Jesus, the light of the world, shines the light of his glorious gospel and truth of God's love into men's hearts and opens their eyes. For God sent him into the world and anointed him for the recovery of sight to the spiritually and physically blind. You see, the power of God opened this man's eyes and blindness was taken away. Blind Bartimaeus cried in Luke chapter 18, verse 41, saying, Lord, that I may receive my sight. And in verse 42 of it, Jesus said unto him, receive thy sight, thy faith has saved thee. And immediately he received his sight and followed Jesus, glorifying God. Hallelujah. We'll pray. God's word and Jesus preached on our platforms will continue to shine out the light of the glory of Christ, who is the image of God, into the world for recovery of sight to the inly blind. Let us pray. Abba Father in heaven, we thank you for sending Jesus Christ to destroy the works of darkness. You are God who commanded light to shine out of darkness. We pray you, Lord, King of Glory, shine your light into men's heart and open men's spiritual eyes. Father, this day, enlighten their darkened hearts and spiritual understanding that they may see Jesus, see his light, see the way out of their situations of condemnation. Father, enlighten men's eyes of understanding to see the hope of eternal life and salvation in Christ Jesus. By the authority of your word, O Lord, we speak Jesus to destroy every strength in blindness, to disarm unwillingness and disobedient voices that say we see and keep men in darkness. Yes, Lord, they are disarmed today by the power in the name of Jesus Christ. And we declare that everyone hearing this word, O Lord, shall no more remain in blindness or darkness in Jesus' name. We set them free, Lord, from every spiritual blindness in the name of Jesus Christ. Abba, Father, shine in men's heart
3: and give them the light of the knowledge of the glory of God in the face of Jesus Christ, that they may know you, O Lord God, know Jesus, know the truth, know your truth that sets men free. Let them begin to see Jesus lifted high. Let them be in the light, even as Jesus is in the light. And let them choose to walk in the light of God as they remain healed. In Jesus' name, amen. In the Gospel according to John chapter 12, verses 35 and 36, Jesus said, "A little while longer the light is with you. Walk while you have the light, lest darkness overtake you. He who walks in darkness does not know where he is going." Verse 36, "While you have the light, believe in the light, that you may become sons of the light." Hallelujah. Let's pray that as many as receive the light in this world shall believe in the light and grow to become sons of light. We pray they shall continue to return to this platform to hear and grow. For faith comes by hearing, and hearing by the word of God. Let us pray. Heavenly Father, Lord, we present and commit everyone to whom the light of this glorious gospel shall shine into their hearts and draw them into your marvelous light, that they shall continue to believe in the light and grow to be sons of the light. Father, may they continue to drink of the pure water of your word, the sincere milk of your word, that they may grow thereby and Christ be formed in them. As they have seen the light, Lord, may they remain and abide in the light. For who are the disciples? They are as many as believe and receive Jesus Christ and his word. To them, Abba Father, give the right to become the sons of God. Help them, Lord, by your Spirit, to remain willing and ready to continue to follow Jesus. Let them testify of your goodness, Lord, in the congregation of the righteous. Use them, Lord, as vessels to go and tell others of Jesus Christ, of your great love to mankind, and also of our various Revival Now platforms, saying, "Come and let us go up to this mountain of the Lord, to this house of the God of Jacob, where we will be taught the truth of God's word." In Jesus' name we pray, amen. Hallelujah. Still on John chapter 9, I read verses 4 and 5. Jesus said, "I must work the works of him who sent me while it is day. The night is coming when no one can work." Verse 5, "As long as I am in the world, I am the light of the world." So now, child of God, minister, servant of Jesus Christ, leaders of the flock of Jesus Christ, who are you to those outside Christ, lost in the world, in blindness, perishing in sin, and sin's condemnation? Amen. What and whose work are you working in the world? In the Gospel according to John chapter 12, we read of certain Greeks who came to Philip, who was from Bethsaida of Galilee, and asked him, saying, "Sir, we wish to see Jesus." Verse 22 says, "Philip came and told Andrew, and in turn, Andrew and Philip told Jesus." Many are seeking to see Jesus, and it is in you and your light that they will see him. Jesus taught in Matthew chapter 5, verse 14, "You are the light of the world," and said in verse 16, "Let your light so shine before men that they may see your good works and glorify your Father in heaven." So you're going to pray for yourself, and I'll pray for you, declaring in the name of Jesus Christ that as long as you are in the world, you are the light of the world. You shall turn aside, and in the grace of the Lord Jesus this day, to return to shine as light in the world. in the name of Jesus Christ. I pray, Abba Father, let the believers begin to have compassion for the spiritually blind like Jesus Christ. Let the believers' life begin to shine out the light of the glory of Jesus Christ, that men may see Jesus in them. May every believer hearing my voice this day return to their place in God as the fragrance of Christ, diffusing the fragrance of his knowledge in every place and into every heart in the name of Jesus Christ. Father, let the veil of any and every works of darkness covering your people, covering their light, be torn apart by the resurrection power in the name of Jesus Christ. Let them begin to do the works of an evangelist. Let the believers become diligent to study, to grow in the knowledge of your word and the truth of Jesus Christ, that they may teach sinners in the way and show themselves approved unto you, a workman that does not need to be ashamed, rightly dividing the word of truth. I pray, Lord, that they will be complete in Christ, and ask that they may be filled with the knowledge of your will in all wisdom and spiritual understanding, walking worthy of you, Lord, and fully pleasing you, being fruitful in every good work. Yours is the kingdom, O Lord. Yours is the power. Yours is the glory. Do this for us, Abba Father, and let your name be glorified. In Jesus' name we have prayed. Amen and amen. Hallelujah.
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Hi everyone, and welcome to the Inward Revival Now online radio station featuring Dr. Ehime N. Ndukwe on These Are Daily Specials. We're so happy to announce that we will be live streaming three specials every day, with the first being the Word of Wisdom, the second is the Message of Life, and the third is Revival Now. 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So we kick off with the Word of Wisdom live stream, which begins at 6:20 a.m. and that's Nigeria time. 6:20 a.m. also for Europe, certain countries in Europe, 9:20 a.m. for the UAE, 10:50 a.m. for India, 2:20 p.m. for Manila, and that's our listeners in the Philippines, 3:20 p.m. for Australia, 12:20 a.m. Eastern Standard Time for America, and 9:20 p.m. Pacific Time, America and Canada. 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In case you missed the live

And it says, let no man therefore despise him, but conduct him forth in peace, that he may come unto me, for I look for him with the brethren. Hallelujah. This is the word of the Lord God. Thanks be to God. Amen.

0: Hallelujah. Though the scripture for today's promise is 1 Corinthians chapter 16 verse 11, but for the context of the prayers today, I will read from verse 10, and it says, "And if Timothy comes, see that he may be with you without fear, for he does the work of the Lord, as I also do." Verse 11, "Therefore, let no one despise him, but send him on his journey in peace, that he may come to me, for I am waiting for him with the brethren."
1: Hallelujah.
0: People of God, hear me this day. Fear is not of God. God does not want his children to operate in fear. God wants his children, his ministers, to live and operate without fear. And that was why the Apostle Paul, writing to Timothy, reminded the young preacher in 2 Timothy chapter 1 verse 7, saying, "God has not given us the spirit of fear, but of love, of power, and of a sound mind." Hallelujah. In the name of Jesus Christ, I declare every device of the enemy to put fear into any believer hearing this word and praying today is cast down, rendered powerless, and rooted out by the power in the name of Jesus Christ. Thank you, Abba Father, in the name of Jesus. Every form and spirit of fear in men's hearts and mouths to prevent or stop them from declaring the revival word, we reject it, we nullify it by this confession of faith that God has not given us the spirit of fear in the name of Jesus Christ. We pray and declare that every form of fear is bound and cast into everlasting chains under darkness reserved for the judgment of the great day. In Jesus' name, Abba Father, by the blood of Jesus Christ, we speak and release love, power, and soundness of mind into every believer, into every child of God, into every minister, that they may open their mouth, declaring your righteousness without fear and in great boldness of speech. For this is the time of revival in the name of Jesus Christ. Thank you, Abba Father. In Jesus' name we pray. Amen. A major object of our prayer today is that ministers, believers, children of God will remain fearless and bold in every situation and circumstance they find themselves. As it is written, the righteous is as bold as a lion. In Jesus' name we pray. Amen.
1: Hallelujah. Praise God. Psalm 46 from verse 1, it says, "God is our refuge and strength, a very present help in trouble. Therefore we will not fear, even though the earth be removed, and though the mountains be carried into the midst of the sea, though its waters roar and be troubled, though the mountains shake with its swelling, there is a river whose streams shall make glad the city of God." Hallelujah. At this cry for revival, King of Glory, Lord, I lift up the name of Jesus Christ, declaring that God is our refuge and strength, a very present help in trouble. Therefore, we will not fear. The saints of God will not fear to lift up the name of Jesus Christ. There is no fear in love, for perfect love casts out fear. And so, King of Glory, we declare your perfect love across the nations. We declare your perfect love over the lands. We declare your perfect love this day. We declare the revival glory across the nations. Father, across the continents of the earth, wherever men may be found, Abba Father, let the voice of your word, Abba Father, breathe through into the hearts of men. Let your word, Abba Father, move powerfully across the nations to revive men, to revive men's hearts today in the name of Jesus Christ. in the power of your spirit, O Lord God, in the power of your word and grace, Abba Father, we declare Jesus. We declare Jesus. We lift up the name of Jesus, Abba Father, across the nations, in the name of Jesus Christ, across the continents, from the American continent to the European continent, to the Middle East, to the Asian continent, to the rest of the world, to the Europe continent, Abba Father, Lord, we declare Jesus. We declare the resurrection power. Let this power, Abba Father, quicken men today. As your word is being declared, O Lord God, even through the radio stations, Abba Father, draw men, draw men, draw men. Quicken men by your spirit, O Lord God. For there is a river whose streams shall make glad the city of God. Father, draw men into your kingdom this day. In the name of Jesus Christ, I declare your revival glory. I declare your revival power. I declare the revival light. Let this draw men. Let your spirit quicken the hearts of men to see Jesus lifted and to accept him this day. In the name of Jesus Christ, and I declare to you, men and brethren across the nations, it is not the will of God that any should perish. Jesus is calling. Jesus is saying, come unto me, all ye who labor and are heavy laden, and I will give you rest. Come this day and find rest in Jesus, and let your soul be satisfied with the goodness of the Lord's house, in the name of Jesus Christ. Thank you, our Father. I give you praise in Jesus' name. Amen. Verse 6 says, there is a river whose streams shall make glad the city of God. My Father, my Lord, and my God, there is joy in heaven over one sinner who repents. And Lord, I ask this day for a drought of souls into your kingdom in the name of Jesus. There is joy in heaven, Father, over one sinner who repents. Father, I declare joy today in the name of Jesus Christ. As men hear the word today, Abba Father, let there be harvest of souls. All the souls prepared, all the harvest that are ripened, Abba Father, for harvesting. Lord, none shall pass by in the name of Jesus Christ. None shall be left in the field. Every soul shall be gathered. Thank you, Heavenly Father. Thank you, King of Glory. In Jesus' name I declare it. Amen. Verse 6 says, the nations raged, the kingdoms were moved. He uttered his voice, the earth melted. Heavenly Father, utter your voice. Heavenly Father, speak forth your word. Heavenly Father, let your word resound across the nations. As your word goes forth, Abba Father, I declare this day that every earth shall melt. Every work of the flesh shall melt. Every works of the devil shall be destroyed in men's life. And men shall be set free. Set free, O Lord God, from every bondage, from every captivity, from every lust of the flesh, from every pride of life, Abba Father, from every leprosy, from every walk of life, from every situation and circumstance, Abba Father, from every cave, O Lord God, Lord, men shall come forth in the name of Jesus Christ, calling on the Lord in the name of Jesus Christ. Let these melt, O Lord God. Let the chains fall in the name of Jesus Christ, and let men be set free to accept your love, to accept Jesus Christ as Lord and personal Savior. Come, all you who labor and are heavy laden, and find rest in Jesus today. Come and look only unto Jesus, the author and finisher of your faith. Come just as you are. Jesus is waiting. There's much room on the cross. In Jesus' name we declare it. Amen and amen.
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2: The word of wisdom today is taken from Proverbs chapter 12, verse 10. A righteous man regarded the life of his beast, but the tender mercies of the wicked are cruel. A righteous man is kind to animals, but the wicked are cruel. Whatever the wicked does leads to cruelty. A righteous man considers even the life of his beast. See the thought of Jacob towards his flock in Genesis 33 from verse 13. And he said unto him, My Lord, knowing that the children are tender, and the flocks and herds with young are with me, and if men should overdrive them one day, all the flock will die. So Jacob thought about the flock. He considered the strength of the flock. He considered the welfare of the flock. So continuing that, Genesis 33 verse 14, he said, Let my Lord, I pray thee, pass over before his servant, and I will lead on softly, according as the cattle that go before me, and the children be able to endure until I come unto my Lord, unto Seir. So he considered the life of the beast. He considered the welfare of the beast. A righteous man is kind to animals, but the wicked are cruel. God encouraged the people of Israel to shield and protect their cattle when he sent to rain a grievous hail in Egypt. In Exodus chapter 9 from verse 19, Send therefore now and gather thy cattle and all that thou hast in the field, for upon every man and beast which shall be found in the field and shall not be brought home, the head shall come down upon them, and they shall die. Verse 20, He that feared the word of the Lord among the servants of Pharaoh, may his servants and his cattle flee into the houses. Verse 21, And he that regarded not the word of the Lord left his servants and his cattle in the field. If you regard the word of the Lord, if you fear the Lord, you walk in wisdom, you be obedient to the word of God, and the word of God expects us to regard the life of the beast, the life of animals. It's a righteous man regarded the life of his beast, but the tender mercies of the wicked are cruel. A righteous man will protect his animals from hazardous weather. Deuteronomy 25 verse 4, it says, Thou shalt not muzzle the ox when he treadeth out the corn. A righteous man will provide food for his animal, for the beast. He will take care of the beast. He will shield it. He will protect it. He will guide it so that it will continue to tread out the corn. It will continue to be productive in whichever area is supposed to be productive. Animals are to be treated mercifully and well taken care of. Love and kindness are to be shown to all God's creatures. God did not create any of his creatures for it to be maltreated. We are supposed to show love and kindness. Deuteronomy 22 from verse 6, it says, If a bear's nest chance to be before thee in the way, in any tree or on the ground, whether they be young ones or eggs, and the dam sitting upon the young upon the eggs, thou shalt not take the dam with the young. Verse 7, But thou shalt in any wise let the dam go and take the young to thee, that it may be well with thee, and that thou mayest prolong thy days. So God is encouraging his people here not to take both the dam and the young, not to take both the dam and the egg. You should let the dam go so that you will be able to produce more eggs, more young. What we are to take is the egg or the dam. But give the one that is ready to produce, to become more fruitful. So we are not to destroy animals anyhow. We must be thoughtful in dealing with animals. We must be thoughtful. So a cruel man who does not know how to deal with the animals will not know how to deal with fellow human beings. That's what the scripture is trying to show us there. A righteous man regarded the life of his beast. So a righteous man who regarded the life of the beast will also know how to regard the life of other human beings. The Bible said, love the Lord with all your heart, with all your mind, with all your strength. Love your neighbors as yourself. But the wicked man who is cruel, even the so-called tender mercies, is cruelty personified. The righteous man regarded the life of his beast, but the tender mercies of the wicked are cruel. What the wicked call show of mercy is still cruelty. See what the brethren of Joseph wickedly did to him after they had contemplated to kill him in Genesis 37 from verse 26. And Judah said unto his brethren, what profit is it if we slay our brother and conceal his blood? So they were thoughtful of how to make money out of their brother, which is still cruelty in his way. Though they have spared him from killing him, they now thought of how to make money out of selling him. They continued in that Genesis 37 verse 27, come and let us sell him to the Ishmaelites, and let not our hand be upon him, for he is our brother and our flesh. And his brethren were content. Verse 38, then there passed by Midianites merchant men, and they drew and lifted up Joseph out of the pit, and sold Joseph to the Ishmaelites for 20 pieces of silver, and they brought Joseph into Egypt. A righteous man regarded the life of his beast. And because he regarded the life of his beast, he would regard the life of his neighbor. He would protect his neighbor. He would shield his neighbor. But the tender mercies of the wicked are cruel. See the cruelty that the brethren of Joseph showed to Joseph. Yeah, they had contemplated to kill him, but they changed their mind. And the mercy they decided to show him was to sell him into slavery. That's why the Bible says, but the tender mercies of the wicked are cruel. If you also go to 1 Samuel chapter 11 from verse 1. Then Nahash, the Ammonite, came up and encamped against Jabesh Gilead. And all the men of Jabesh said unto Nahash, make a covenant with us and we will serve thee. The men of Jabesh requested for a covenant, and they were ready to serve Nahash. But look at what Nahash said in verse 2. And Nahash, the Ammonite, answered them, on this condition will I make a covenant with you, that I may thrust out all your right eyes and lay it for a reproach upon all Israel. That's cruelty. They desire covenant so that they can be at peace with him. He said, okay, this is the covenant I will make. I'll plug out all your eyes. That's cruelty in itself. So what will they do when you have plugged out their eyes? Of course, they will not be able to see any longer. They'll be walking in darkness. They will be stumbling. Verse 3, and the elders of Jabesh said unto him, give us 7 days respite, that we may send messengers unto all the coasts of Israel. And then, if there be no man to save us, we'll come out to thee. The wicked cannot show any mercy in any situation. You just need to return to the Lord. Whenever you find yourself in difficult situation with the wicked, because the tender mercies of the wicked are cruel, return to the Lord, God our Father, who knows how to show mercy. For by God's mercies we are not consumed. I encourage you, no matter whatever you are going through, desire to return to the Lord, and the Lord will show you mercy. The Lord will deliver you from that situation. Don't desire to enter into a covenant with the wicked, because the tender mercies of the wicked are cruel. The wicked will never show you any mercy. So I encourage you, come into the righteousness of God in Christ Jesus. Accept what Jesus Christ did for you on the cross of Calvary. He that knew no sin became sin for us, that we may become the righteousness of God in Christ Jesus. As you come in, purpose to remain in right standing with God, and know it, that a righteous man regarded the life of his beast, but the tender mercies of the wicked are cruel. So you that have received mercy from the Lord, I encourage you to continue to show mercy. And as you do this, remain blessed. In Jesus' name, amen.
3: The future of the nation is you. The revival we need is returning to the true God, raising teaching priests, restoring the truth.

Hey, did you know that God has given you all you need to live a great godly life? Yes, to live a great life in all godliness. The great need on every side is spiritual revival, and God is giving it. The Lord God is rending the heavens and coming down among his people. It's all open. You can hear it all on

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This is the time we must walk by the Holy Spirit. The time for the revival of our soul is now. So, where are you?

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Let us worship God. Let us worship our Father in heaven. Let us thank him for his goodness. Let us thank him for his mercies. Worship him. Our God is a good God. Let us join the hosts of heaven to declare today and say, Father, holy, holy, holy, you are the Lord God Almighty. Open your mouth and worship the Lord. Heavenly Father, we thank you. Thank you, Abba Father. We give you all the praise. Worship the Father. Worship him who sits on the throne and unto the Lamb forever and ever. Be praise and glory and honor, Abba Father, unto your name. From the depths of our hearts, from our reins, Abba Father, we give you all the glory. We give you all the honor, all the worship due to your name, O Lord God. You are our rock. You are our defender. You are our fortress. You are our deliverer in all times. Thank you, Abba Father. You are the God of our salvation, our God in whom we trust. Thank you, King of Glory. From you, the Lord will proceed to us today in the name of Jesus. Thank you for you will make your justice known, Abba Father, to us once again in the name of Jesus. Thank you, Father, for your righteousness and your salvation, which is near to us even more than when we first believed. Thank you, King of Glory. We give you praise. Your right arm, Abba Father, and your hand does mighty things. We declare it will continue to work wonders in our lives in the name of Jesus Christ. Thank you, Heavenly Father. We give you praise. In Jesus' name, praise the Lord. Proverbs chapter 8 verse 1 says, doth not wisdom cry out? Hallelujah. The wisdom of God, the word of God is crying out to us in these times. Hallelujah. That we will not be without works in Jesus' name. We hear the word of God. We have faith. We believe God. Hallelujah. But the word

0: loves wisdom, rejoiceth his father. But he that keeps company with harlots spendeth his substance. Hallelujah. I'll read from New King James. Amen. He says, whoever loves wisdom makes his father rejoice, but a companion of harlots wastes his wealth. Hallelujah. Hallelujah. What is wisdom? Whatever you hear, do. Hallelujah. Whatever you hear, do. Faith and wisdom go together. Amen. We hear the word of faith. We do the word of faith. Hallelujah. He said, that's why God says, whoever loves wisdom makes his father rejoice. But a companion of harlots wastes his wealth. The word of God says, the Lord's portion is his people. Are you a people of God? You are the wealth. Hallelujah. You are God's workmanship, created in Christ Jesus unto good works, which the Lord has prepared from the foundation of the world, that you should walk in them. Ephesians 2 verse 10. Hallelujah. Say it with me, that I should walk in them. Praise the Lord. So there are good works prepared for you. There are good works prepared for you to do. There are good works prepared for me to do. I shall walk in them. That is the wisdom for today. That's the wisdom for now in the name of Jesus Christ. Just open your mouth and present yourself and say, Father, Lord, here I am, your workmanship. I yield myself. I present myself to you this day, Abba Father, to walk in the works that you have prepared for me from the foundation of the world in the name of Jesus Christ. If hitherto, before now, you do not know the works, you have not been walking in them, take grace today. Say, Father, the word of God says that you are able to make all grace to abound for me, O Lord God, that I will abound in good works in the name of Jesus Christ. We shall not be like the rich fool, Abba Father. That is not our portion. I pray for everyone here, oh Lord God. We shall not be like the rich fool. He who laid treasures for himself here on earth, but was not rich towards God. Father, in the name of Jesus, I pray, oh Lord God, that we will walk in this wisdom in the name of Jesus Christ, that we will be rich in good works. I pray for everyone here, oh Lord God, we shall all be rich in good works in the name of Jesus Christ. Thank you, Heavenly Father. We give you praise in Jesus' name. In Jesus' name, lift your hands and say, Father, I shall be rich in good works. I am prepared to be rich in good works, works of faith, works of obedience, works of righteousness, that your name and your name alone will be glorified. When men see me and see my works, Abba Father, they will glorify you. In Jesus' name I pray. Amen. Hallelujah. That's Proverbs 29 verse 3 again. It says something. Let's look at it again. It says what? Whoever loves wisdom makes his father rejoice, but a companion of harlots wastes his wealth. Are you living here a lover or a waster? A lover of good works or a waster of good works? You are not living here a waster of your father's wealth in you. In Jesus' name, I want you to say it to yourself. Say, I am not living here. You will not live here a waster of the father's wealth in you. In the name of Jesus Christ, you are living here a lover, a keeper of the wisdom of God. And if you believe it, say aloud, every word of God that will come to you today, word of wisdom, word of faith, you shall not waste it in the name of Jesus Christ. You will love it, you will keep it to the praise and glory of your Father in heaven. In Jesus' name I pray. Amen. Hallelujah.
1: We continue our message today from 1 Timothy chapter 4 from verse 12. Let no man despise thy youth, but be thou an example of the believers in word, in conversation, in charity, in spirit, in faith, in purity. That's Paul writing to Timothy as the word of God is coming to every one of us today. See also the letter that Paul addressed to the Corinthians as he was led by the Spirit of God. In that 1 Corinthians chapter 16 from verse 10, he said, Now, if Timothy has come, see that he may be with you without fear, for he worketh the work of the Lord as I also do. So he was admonishing the Corinthians that they should not look down on Timothy because he's a young man, that they should make him to be comfortable in doing his ministry. They should not embarrass him or look down on him because of his age. So they should not make the environment uncomfortable or fearful for him. That's why he put there, Now if Timothy has come, see that he may be with you without fear. Don't try to intimidate him. Don't try to intimidate a man of God that has come to minister life to you. No matter his age, irrespective of his qualification in terms of earthly education, be open to receive what the Spirit of God has put in him for you. So that's why what is writing to the Corinthians here, I say, Now, if Timothy has come, see that he may be with you without fear, for he worketh the work of the Lord as I also do. That he is a spirit-led young man who is worded, who is sound in doctrine. So he continues in that 1 Corinthians chapter 16, verse 11. Say, Let no man therefore despise him, but conduct him forth in peace, that he may come unto me, for I look for him with the brethren. So Timotheus was very important in Paul's ministry. He was a supporting arm to Paul's ministry. Paul raised him up in the word of God, and he made himself available to be taught. And he was also ready to teach others, irrespective of his youth. So he's advising the people of Corinthians, make sure you do not make the environment fearful for him not to minister freely in the spirit. We should not be in the habit of despising a minister of the gospel, whether he's young or old. We should never look down on anyone called of God, for no man takes this honor unto himself, except he that is called of God. If you despise such one, you are despising God who called him. Man of God, do not allow yourself to be intimidated. God has not given you the spirit of fear, but power, love, and sound mind. Be bold enough to speak the truth to whosoever comes across your way. See what God told Jeremiah in Jeremiah chapter 1 from verse 4. Then the word of the Lord came unto me saying, verse 5, Before I formed thee in the belly, I knew thee, and before thou camest forth out of the womb, I sanctified thee, and I ordained thee a prophet unto the nations. Verse 6, Then said I, Ah, Lord God, behold, I cannot speak, for I am a child. Verse 7, But the Lord said unto me, Say not I am a child, for thou shalt go to all that I shall send thee, and whatsoever I command thee, thou shalt speak. Verse 8, Be not afraid of the Ephesians, for I am with thee to deliver thee, say the Lord. Did you hear what the Lord spoke to Jeremiah? It's the same thing applicable to everyone that is called of God. God who has called you and equipped you will always be with you. Whatever he has told you to speak, speak. Do not be afraid of the crowd. Do not be afraid of the people you are speaking to, no matter their age, no matter their qualification, no matter their positions. Speak the word of God. Speak the truth of the gospel. As long as God has equipped you, he has not given you the spirit of fear, but power, love, and sound mind. So speak the sound doctrines that the Lord has taught you. He continued now, Jeremiah chapter 1, verse 9, as he was speaking to Jeremiah. Then the Lord put forth his hand and taught my mouth. And the Lord said unto me, behold, I put my words in thy mouth. Verse 10, see, I have this day set thee over the nations and over the kingdoms to root out and to pull down and to destroy and to throw down, to build and to plant. So God put his word in his mouth. So as you continue to study to show yourself approved, God has put his word in your mouth. Speak for the truth. Be not afraid to speak the total counsel of the Lord. For as you speak, the word of God will go forth to deliver those that need to be delivered. And the word of God will go forth to deliver people from their destructions and to heal. So that's why it's very important. In order not to allow anybody to despise you, you need to study and meditate upon the word. You need to mature spiritually. That is why the scripture says in 2 Timothy chapter 2, verse 15, study to show thyself approved unto God, a workman that needed not to be ashamed, rightly dividing the word of truth. So study the word of God, so that you be approved unto God, not approved unto men. We are approved unto God so that we can minister to men. Study so that you rightly divide the word of truth. He continued in verse 22 of that 2 Timothy chapter 2. He said, flee also youthful lust, but follow righteousness, faith, charity, peace with them that call on the Lord out of a pure heart. So the scripture encourages us to study, to be in a position to rightly divide the word of God, and to flee all youthful lust, the lust of the flesh, the lust of the eye, the pride of life. But we should follow righteousness, that's standing on the right side of the word of God. As we have become the righteousness of God in Christ Jesus, we should continue to seek first his kingdom and his righteousness. And we should continue to fight a good fight of faith, laying hold on eternal life. We should continue to operate in love, for the love of God that is shed abroad in our heart by the Holy Spirit should quicken us to continue to love the Lord with all our heart, with all our mind, with all our strength, and love our neighbors as ourselves. We should continue to pursue peace, seek peace and pursue it wherever we go. So he continued in that 1 Timothy chapter 4, verse 12. He said, let no man despise thy youth, but be thou an example of the believers in word, in conversation, in charity, in spirit, in faith, in purity. So we need to be examples of believers in all we are doing. We have been called to be the light of this world. So let our light so shine before men that they may see our good works and glorify our Father which is in heaven. That should be our purpose. That should be our desire. We should continue that our light will continue to shine wherever we go. We should continue to follow the way, the truth, and the life that is in Christ Jesus. We should continue to be examples to believers in whatever we do. Let us continue to be examples of the believers in conversation, in charity, in spirit, in faith, in purity. We should learn to remain steadfast in the faith, refusing to be shaken by challenges or situations that may arise. We should make sure, as the scripture says, in 2 Corinthians chapter 6 from verse 3, giving no offense in anything, that the ministry be not blamed. Verse 4, but in all things, approving ourselves as the ministers of God, in much patience, in afflictions, in necessities, in distresses. Verse 5, in stripes, in imprisonments, in tumults, in labors, in watchings, in fastings. Verse 6, by pureness, by knowledge, by long-suffering, by kindness, by the Holy Ghost, by love unfeigned. So let us continue to be examples of the believers wherever we go, demonstrating endurance, even in affliction, in necessities, even in distresses, even when we are in difficulty. Let people see that we trust the Lord, that we are walking by faith and not by sight. So that's why Paul writing to Timothy as he's speaking to us today, he said, let no man despise thy youth. They be thou an example of the believers. Make yourself an example of the believers. Walk in wisdom towards them that are without redeeming the time. So be an example wherever you go, walking in wisdom. And also as the scripture tells us in Titus chapter 2 from verse 7, it says, in all things, showing thyself a pattern of good works, in doctrine, showing uncorruptness, gravity, sincerity, do the word of God in utmost integrity, operating in sound doctrine. Be sincere in every work you are doing. So let us continue to show for the pattern of good works that we have been created in Christ Jesus to do. He continues in that Titus chapter 2, verse 8. He says, sound speech that cannot be condemned, that he that is of the contrary part may be ashamed, having no evil thing to say of you. So speak in such a way, pure speech, sound speech, that no man can condemn you. So watch your words. Let it be ordered by the Spirit of God. Learn to be an example to believers in every aspect of your life. Do not allow anything to take you away from being an example to believers. As 1 Peter chapter 5 verse 3 tells us, neither has been lost over God's heritage, but being examples to the flock. Ministers of the gospel, we have been called to be examples to the flock so that we can boldly say, follow me as I follow Christ. So that scripture continues, that word continues, says, let no man despise thy youth. They be thou an example of the believers in word. Simply put, in conversation, let no corrupt communication proceed out of thy mouth. That's how to be an example to believers. Ephesians chapter 4 verse 29 says, let no corrupt communication proceed out of your mouth, but that which is good to the use of edifying, that he may minister grace unto the hearers. So we have been called to minister grace unto the hearers. So we must be in a position to speak what is right and not what does not edify. That's why we should learn to order our conversations aright. Let the meditations of our hearts and the words of our mouth be acceptable unto the Lord. That's why the scripture says in Philippians chapter 4, verse 8, it says, finally, brethren, whatsoever things are true, whatsoever things are honest, whatsoever things are just, whatsoever things are pure, whatsoever things are lovely, whatsoever things of good report, if there be any virtue, and if there be any praise, think on these things. Think on the things that are right. Because out of the abundance of the heart, the mouth will speak. Speak speak rightly, so that you continue to be an example of the believers in word, in conversation, simply put, in conduct. So learn to be an example of believers in words, in conversation. Let your speech be always with grace, seasoned with salt, that you may know how you ought to answer every man. That's what the scripture says. So let your speech be always with grace, seasoned with salt. Simply put, seasoned with words of peace. We have been called ambassadors of Christ. So we are to be ambassadors of peace. We see peace, we pursue it through the word of God. So let your speech be always with grace, seasoned with salt, that you may know how you ought to answer every man. Let us conduct ourselves well. That's how to be an example to believers. Romans chapter 12 verse 2 says, "And be not conformed to this world, but be transformed by the renewing of your mind, that you may prove what is that good and acceptable and perfect will of God." So don't conform to the patterns of this world. Don't follow the systems of this world. Don't do the things that the people in the world are doing. We have been called out of the world that we may minister life to the people in the world, that they may come to know the truth. So how to be examples of believers in conduct is that we should not love the world, neither the things that are in the world. For if any man love the world, the love of the Father is not in him. So let us be people that know to love the Lord with all our heart, with all our mind, with all our strength. So let us be people that conduct ourselves well, doing the will of God. So that's how to be an example of the believers in word, in conversation, in charity. That's love for all. To both those treating you well and those in treating you. Love should not be selective. The scripture says we should love our neighbors as ourselves, even as we love our brethren, and even as we demonstrate love amongst us. Let it be an attraction for the people in the world to come to know that the love of God has been shared abroad in our heart. As our Lord and Savior tells us in that Gospel of John, chapter 13, from verse 14, says, "If I then, your Lord and Master, have washed your feet, you also ought to wash one another's feet." Verse 15, "For I'm giving you an example that you should do as I've done to you." So the Lord has shown us examples of humility, of love demonstrated. So we should be examples of believers in word, in conversation, in charity. 1 Thessalonians chapter 3 verse 12. It says, "And the Lord make you to increase and abound in love one toward another and toward all men, even as we do toward you." So that's how to be examples of believers. Learn to be an example of the love of God to believers and to unbelievers. How do you demonstrate the love of God to the unbelievers? The Bible said, "God so loved the world that he gave his only begotten Son, that whosoever believeth in him should not perish. They have everlasting life." So you demonstrate the love of God to unbelievers by sharing the truth to them. As the scripture tells us in 1 Peter chapter 1, verse 22, he says, "See, you have purified your souls in obeying the truth through the Spirit unto unfeigned love of the brethren. See that you love one another with a pure heart fervently. While you love your fellow believers, love those who are outside fervently by bringing them the love of God, by telling them that Jesus loves them, that they should come to the saving knowledge of the Word of God. Do the work of an evangelist. That's how to show love to unbelievers. So he continued in that 1 Timothy chapter 4 verse 12. He said, let no man despise thy youth, but be thou an example of the believers in word, in conversation, in charity, in spirit. That's proper conduct, proper attitude. The scripture tells us in Proverbs chapter 4, verse 23, say, keep thy heart with all diligence, for out of it are the issues of life. So guard your spirit man. Do not allow anything to pollute it. So keep your heart with all diligence. Labor to keep your heart. For out of it comes all the issues of life. Do not allow anything to take you away from what the Word of God is saying in every situation. So guard and keep your heart. That's how to be. And that's how you can become an example of the believers in word, in conversation, in charity, in spirit, in faith, trusting God in good and bad times, trusting God in all situations. For without faith, it's impossible to please God. For those who come to God must believe that he is, and he's a rewarder of those who diligently seek him. As you continue to walk by faith, continue to bear the fruit of the Spirit. That's how to be an example of the believers in faith. As you bear the fruit of the Spirit, as the scripture tells us in Galatians chapter 5, from verse 22, says, but the fruit of the Spirit is love, joy, peace, long-suffering, gentleness, goodness, faith, verse 23, meekness, temperance. Against such there is no law. Verse 34. And they that are Christ have crucified the flesh with the affections and the lust. Verse 25. If we live in the Spirit, let us also walk in the Spirit. So you need to continue to be an example of believers in spirit, in faith, in purity. That sexual purity and integrity of life. Let it be known of you that you are walking honestly and truthfully, that you have refused that anything will take you away from the truth, but rather your purpose to remain in the truth, upholding the word of God. That's what it means. And encourage you to continue to be an example of believers in word, in conversation, in charity, in spirit, in faith, in purity. That's why the Lord has called us, that we should be examples wherever we are, wherever we go. As the psalmist says in Psalm 101 verse 2, he says, I will behave myself wisely in a perfect way, or when will that come unto me? I will walk within my house with a perfect heart. Learn to walk wisely in a perfect way. What is the perfect way? The way of the Lord. Make sure you walk in the way of the Lord. Make sure you abide in the truth. Make sure you do the truth. Refuse that anything will take you away from the truth. Make it a principle that there's nothing you do that you do outside the word of God. That's how to walk wisely in a perfect way. So when will that come unto me? I walk within my house with a perfect heart. So as you walk in the perfect way, what will qualify you to walk in the perfect way is to walk with a perfect heart. Let your hearts be pure. Let your minds be renewed. Be open that whatever the word of God says, that's what you will do. Refusing that anything will take you away from the word of God. That's how to remain walking in a perfect way and walking in the truth. He continued in that verse 3 of Psalm 101. He said, I will set no wicked thing before my eyes. I heard the work of them that turn aside. It shall not cleave to me. So the psalm is saying here, I will set no wicked thing before my eyes. I will avoid every wicked thing. I will refuse vain babbling. I will refuse to associate with the wicked, to go the way of the wicked. I will not walk in their ways. I will not learn their ways. I will not speak like them. And I will not draw back. As you put your hands in the plow, do not draw back. God desires that you continue to press unto perfection. Do not go back to the vomit, because there is no life in going back. Don't allow the wicked things to cleave unto you. Reject them as they come. Purpose to remain walking in the truth and do everything in the purity of your heart. Let no wicked thing be found in your heart. Always make this prayer of cleanse me. Lord, search me and find if there is any wicked thing in me. And Lord, remove it from me. And purpose to return and repent. Whenever wicked things begin to come into your heart and mind, the Bible says, casting down every imagination and every high thing that tries to raise up itself against the knowledge of God, and bringing every thought to captivity, to obedience to Christ. So let us continue to walk in the purity of our heart. For the scripture says in Matthew chapter 5 verse 8, blessed are the pure in heart, for they shall see God. Let it be our desire that we continue to operate and be blessed because of purity of heart. That's all. To be an example to believers, let's continue to press unto perfection. The scripture says in 1st epistle of John chapter 3 from verse 1, says, behold, what manner of love the Father has bestowed upon us, that we should be called the sons of God. Therefore the world knoweth us not, because he knew him not. Verse 2, beloved, now are we the sons of God. I do not yet appear what we shall be, but we know that when he shall appear, we shall be like him, for we shall see him as he is. What a benefit, what great pleasure to be called the sons of God. What manner of love God bestowed upon us that we are called the sons of God. Every one of us have received what Jesus Christ did for us on the cross of Calvary. And if we know we are the sons of God, the world may not know us, they may not understand us.
2: But we must
1: continue to show through examples of our lives, of how we do things, what we say, what we do, how we conduct ourselves, that we are truly the sons of God. That's why that scripture says in 1st epistle of John chapter 3 verse 3, and every man that had this soap in him purifies himself even as he is pure. Because the Lord told us, be ye holy, for I am holy. So we must purpose to continue to purify ourselves, presenting members of our bodies as instruments of righteousness. doing things according to the will of God. So as we continue to be examples of the believers in word, in conversation, in charity, in spirit, in faith, in purity, we'll be blessed. And as you propose to do this, remain blessed. In Jesus' name, amen.
3: Praise God. We thank the Lord for this powerful message of life. As the Lord has spoken to us, the hearers of this word, the ministers, families, and the nations of the world by His Spirit, instructing the young ministers and the young believers in Christ, the young believers in faith, to be strong in faith, to be strong in the Lord, to be strong in the ministry that they have received from the Lord. Father Lord, we pray that the hearers of this timeless message of life, for every young minister who has proposed to do the work of an evangelist, for every young minister who has proposed to please the Lord, to do the will of God by winning souls and by preaching the undiluted truth of God's word. In the mighty name of Jesus, may they be quickened by this message. In the name of Jesus, may they be reminded that 1 Thessalonians chapter 5 verse 24 says, "Faithful is he that called you, who also will do it." Father Lord, we pray that every genuine young minister of the gospel sent by you to preach the sound doctrine to sinners and to the wicked in all the nations of the world, that they may come to the saving knowledge of the truth. In the name of Jesus, we pray, Abba Father, that no minister of life shall be fearful. In the name of Jesus, that as they continue to walk the walk of the Lord with all sincerity of heart, they shall not be despised. In the name of Jesus, they shall not be discouraged. In the name of Jesus, we declare that they shall receive support from the church. In the mighty name of Jesus, may they receive support from the brethren and all the faithful laborers in the kingdom. In the mighty name of Jesus, we pray, Abba Father, that wherever the feet of the sincere young ministers shall touch to preach the gospel of Christ, we declare that they shall be received with open hearts and with open arms. In the name of Jesus, we declare that their ministration shall be received. In the name of Jesus, we declare that the messages of the young ministers shall prick the hearts of the hearers. In the name of Jesus, it shall prick the hearts of sinners. We declare that through their ministry, souls shall be added to the church daily. In the name of Jesus, we declare that the young ministers shall be full of the word of God. They shall be full of the word of eternal life. They shall be full of the Spirit. In the mighty name of Jesus, we declare, Abba Father, that the young ministers shall not be full of fables. They shall not be full of philosophies of men and enticing words of men's wisdom. But they shall be full of the knowledge of the Lord, declaring the counsel of the Lord all over the world with all boldness. Abba Father, will declare that they shall not be afraid of the faces of men. They shall not be afraid of threats. They shall not be afraid of oppositions. They shall not be afraid of trials and tribulations. For he who has sent them is always with them and shall not leave nor forsake them. In the name of Jesus, For Jeremiah chapter 1 verse 10 says, "See, I have this day set thee over the nations and over the kingdoms to root out and to pull down and to pull." Jeremiah chapter 1 verse 10 says, "See, I have this day set thee over the nations and over the kingdoms to root out and to pull down." Jeremiah chapter 1 verse 10 says, "See, I have this day set thee over the nations and over the kingdoms to root out and to pull down and to destroy and to throw down, to build and to plant." Praise God. Father Lord, we pray that as they shall speak the truth with all boldness, we declare that the book of the law shall not depart out of the mouths of young ministers, but they shall continue to speak the truth, rooting out sin, wickedness, and every unbelief, pulling down the stronghold of sin and unbelief, casting down imaginations and every high thing that exalted itself against the knowledge of God, and bringing into captivity every thought to obedience, to the obedience of Christ, in the name of Jesus. Thank you, Abba Father. Blessed be your holy name. In Jesus' mighty name, we have prayed. Amen.
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God

Lord bless you everyone. Let's thank God for this time that He has given us. Let's commit ourselves this time in prayer. Let's pray. Gracious Heavenly Father, Lord, we want to thank you, Father God, for this opportunity that you have given to us, Lord, once again. You've brought us together, Lord, as your people, Lord, as your children, Lord. We pray, Father God, we shall continue to be found faithful in this ministry of standing in the gap, Lord, this ministry of intercession, Heavenly Father. Lord, we pray you will continue to lead us, you will continue to guide us, Heavenly Father. And Lord, we pray, Father God, we shall always be about your business of winning souls, Heavenly Father. We thank you, Lord, for the utterance you will give us, Lord, in this time. We pray we shall remain within your will, Father God, as we bring forth prayer points, Lord. And we shall receive instruction, direction, encouragement, Lord, even correction if necessary, Heavenly Father. We praise you and we thank you, Lord, for all that you have done. We ask this prayer in Jesus' name. Amen. Let's turn our Bibles to Ecclesiastes chapter 11. And we'll start reading from verse 1. Ecclesiastes chapter 11 from verse 1. It says, cast thy bread upon the waters, for thou shalt find it after many days. Give a portion to seven and also to eight, for thou knowest not what evil shall be upon the earth. Hallelujah. So we'll pray with this scripture, with this instruction that the word of God gives us. It says, cast your bread upon the waters. Our bread, of course, can be our finances, can be our materialistic things also, but it is also the bread of life that we have, the word of God. It is also us sharing Christ with those who are around us. It says, give a portion to seven and also to eight, for thou knowest not what evil shall be upon the earth, which means give a portion to seven, even to eight, even to 10, even to 15, as many as you can, as many as you can reach out to, as many as God brings your way, as many opportunities that God gives us. We'll pray we shall continue to cast our bread as God gives us the opportunity. Let's open our mouths and pray that none of us shall be keeping track or account. Oh, I've already done so much, so that's enough. As many as come our way, as many as God brings our way, let's open our mouths and pray. We shall continue to cast this bread of life that God has satisfied us with, this word of God, this gospel of peace. We'll pray we shall continue to share it and spread it around us. Friends, families, colleagues, business partners, whoever we come across, everybody is eligible for this. That because it says we do not know what evil shall be upon the earth. We don't know what situation somebody is going through, what situation someone might face. But this word, this bread that you will give to them, it might sustain them, it might help them. Let's open our mouths and pray. We shall continue to be about our Father's business. Let's pray. Gracious Heavenly Father, Lord, we thank you, Father God, for the bread that we have, Lord, for the bread of life, Heavenly Father. Lord, we pray, Father God, as your people, as your children, Lord, we shall continue to cast our bread upon the waters, Heavenly Father. We shall continue to give a portion, Lord, to seven, to eight, to as many as you desire for us, Heavenly Father. Lord, we pray, Father God, we shall not become complacent, Lord, that we have done enough. It's already spoken to these many in this day, in the week, Lord. But as you want to use us, as you want to utilize your people, Heavenly Father, we pray we shall be willing and obedient, Lord. We shall be available, Heavenly Father. Lord, we pray, Father God, many

0: So we have been told, we have been taught by pastor, many spiritual things are understood through natural phenomena also, through natural things. It is saying, look at the clouds. It says, if they are full, what do they do? They pour out the rain. If you are filled with the word of God, it is natural for you to pour out that word. It is natural for you to pour out those blessings. It is natural for you to pour out those testimonies. So learn from the natural things that are around us. It also says, if a tree, when it falls, whether it falls on the south or the north, where it falls, there it will be. There can be nothing after that. There's a time for us to do this ministry, to do this work, and we should be ready to do it. We'll pray for ourselves. We will not be those who will hold the gospel, who will keep our testimonies to ourselves, who will keep the good news of the gospel to ourselves. But as God is filling us with knowledge, with revelation, with understanding, we will pour it out so that we shall be filled afresh. We shall be filled more. Let's open our mouths and pray, each and every one of us. We will not hold back the knowledge of God, the word of God, the good news of the gospel. Let's pray. Gracious Heavenly Father, Lord, we thank you, Father God, for the word, Lord. We thank you, Lord, for the examples that you have set around us, Lord, even in the natural things, Father God. Lord, we pray just like the clouds, Heavenly Father, when we are filled with your word, with your knowledge, with your revelation, with your goodness, with your understanding, Lord, let us not hold it, Lord. Let us not just try to keep it and conserve it for ourselves, Heavenly Father, but let us be liberal, Lord. Let us pour it out wherever we go, Heavenly Father, knowing, Father God, that as we spread the gospel, as we pour ourselves out, as we empty ourselves, Heavenly Father, you will fill us afresh, Heavenly Father. You will renew us with your understanding, Lord, with your strength, Heavenly Father, with more revelation, with more knowledge, Heavenly Father. Lord, we pray, Father God, we shall continue to be people of understanding, Lord, who will walk circumspectly, Lord, redeeming every time, every opportunity, Lord. For there will be a time once we have lived our life, Lord, there is nothing more to do, Father God, to preach the gospel, Heavenly Father. So let us do our work, our ministry, our business as we have the time and the opportunity, Heavenly Father. We praise you and we thank you, Lord, for all that you have done. We ask this prayer in Jesus' name. Amen. Amen. Ecclesiastes 11, verse 4, it says, he that observeth the wind shall not sow, and he that regardeth the clouds shall not reap. You know, this is a big issue when you start analyzing situations too much. You observe the wind, you analyze the clouds, you start thinking, will I be received here? Will people make fun of me? Will they accept the gospel? Is this one worth speaking the gospel to? It says, if you analyze too much, you will not do the work that you're supposed to do. So we'll pray for ourselves. We will not be people who will look for that perfect opportunity, that perfect time, that perfect opening. As God gives you the soul to minister to, as God opens the door, we will make use of that opportunity. We'll continue to speak. We will be people who will be ready in and out of season. It does not have to be the perfect situation or the perfect place or the perfect surrounding. How many times have we heard pastor was called sitting in a mall in a food court ministering, meeting people who you've not met before, who you do not know how they'll react. But when God gives you the opportunity, you open your mouth and speak. And the Bible says your duty is to plant and water, but increase is in the hand of God. So don't think too much about the increase. Let God do what he's supposed to do, but we should do what we are supposed to do. Let's open our mouths and pray. We shall not fall into this analysis paralysis mode, but we shall continue to do and redeem the time. We shall continue to be ready in and out of season. Let's pray. Gracious Heavenly Father, Lord, we thank you, Father God, for you have commissioned us, Heavenly Father. Lord, we pray, Father God, we shall not be observers from the sidelines, Heavenly Father, but rather help us, Lord, to be workers, to be co-laborers with you, Heavenly Father. Lord, we pray, Father God, we shall not be those who will be observing and waiting for the perfect opportunity, Lord, for everything to fall in place before we can start doing our work, before we can start ministering, before we can start sharing the gospel, Heavenly Father. But let us redeem every moment, every time, every opportunity, Lord. In and out of season, let us be ready, Heavenly Father. We praise you and we thank you, Lord, for your wisdom, Lord, for you will give us wisdom, knowledge, and understanding how to address every person, Lord, how to handle every situation, Heavenly Father, so that your word, the gospel, shall continue to make more ground in this place, Heavenly Father. We bless your name, we glorify your name, Lord. We ask this prayer in Jesus' name. Amen. Amen. Ecclesiastes 11, verse 5 says, as thou knowest not what is the way of the spirit, nor how the bones do grow in the womb of her that is with child, even so thou knowest not the works of God who maketh all. In the morning sow thy seed, and in the evening withhold not thine hand, for thou knowest not whether shall prosper, either this or that, or whether they both shall be alike good. Hallelujah. So that should be a message of encouragement for us. It says, you do not know how things happen, how the bones grow, how God works, how He makes things to increase and grow. And you do not know which will prosper, either this or that. So we should not be stuck with thinking how and who, but we should be doing the work that is appointed to us. We'll pray for ourselves. We will not be stuck with these ideas, with these thoughts, but we shall continue to faithfully do our work at each moment in time. Let's open our mouths and pray that we will learn to trust God as we are ministering, as we are doing His will. We will learn to trust that although we do not know how it will happen, God is able to make it happen. We do not know who will be saved, but God can save whoever is willing and obedient, whoever yields themselves. So let's open our mouths and pray that we shall not hold back with these thoughts in our head, but we shall continue to press on. Let's pray. Gracious Heavenly Father, Lord, we thank You, Lord, for Your word, Lord. We thank You, Father God, for even beyond our understanding, Lord, You are able to do Your work, Heavenly Father. Even when it doesn't make sense to us, Father God, You are able to bring forth increase and You are able to bring forth results, Heavenly Father. Lord, so we pray for ourselves, Lord. Let us not put our trust in ourselves, in our flesh, Lord, but let us rely on You even as we move forward in the ministry, Heavenly Father, knowing, Lord, that the result, Lord, the promotion, the growth, the increase, it comes from You, Heavenly Father. Even in spiritual things, Lord, let us rely on You, Heavenly Father. We bless Your name, we glorify Your name, Lord. We ask this prayer in Jesus' name. Amen. Amen. And lastly, let's look at verse 7, Ecclesiastes 11, verse 7. It says, truly the light is sweet, and a pleasant thing it is for the eyes to behold the sun. But if a man live many years and rejoice in them all, yet let him remember the days of darkness, for they shall be many, as all that cometh is vanity. Hallelujah. So while you are living your life, while you are enjoying success, while you are enjoying good health, a good life, we should always know the days that are coming ahead, the days of judgment, the days when everyone will have to stand in front of the judgment seat of God and give an answer. And so we should also prepare ourselves, and we should also be about our Father's business, preparing those who are around us, telling them also that there is a day of judgment. You're enjoying your life now, the light is sweet, your life is good, but there will come a time when you will be answerable and held accountable for everything. And so we'll pray, let us not forget that part also. While God is blessing us, we also must be about our Father's business. Let's pray. Gracious Heavenly Father, Lord, we pray, Father God, for the right perspective, Lord. We pray, Father God, we shall not be distracted by the comforts and the gold and the glitter, Lord, and the things of this world, Heavenly Father. But let us also fix our focus, Heavenly Father. Always let us keep our focus, Lord, on the days ahead, Heavenly Father, on eternal life, Father God. We pray, Lord, we shall keep ourselves prepared, Lord. And Lord, we shall also continue to warn and prepare those who are around us, Lord. Speak to them about this, Lord, who are living life anyhow, who are living life carelessly, Lord, as if there's no tomorrow, Heavenly Father. Help us, Lord, to continue to remind them of this, Father God. We bless Your name, we glorify Your name, Lord. We ask this prayer in Jesus' name. Amen. Amen.
1: God bless you, everyone. Let's turn our Bibles to Numbers chapter 11, and I will read from verse 1. The book of Numbers chapter 11 from verse 1. It says, now when the people complained, it displeased the Lord, for the Lord heard it, and His anger was aroused. So the fire of the Lord burnt among them, and consumed some in the outskirts of the camp. Over here it talks about the people, the Israelites, who got brought out of the land of Egypt. And it says, now when the people complained, God just showed His great power, how God brought them out from slavery, how God brought them out from the land of Egypt into the promised land, into Israel. And over here we see that these people are complaining. They saw with their own eyes how God is providing, how God shielded, how God brought them out. But yet look at the attitude. They are full of complaint. And what does it say? It says it displeased the Lord. When we are complaining, whatever you're talking, whether it's complaint, whether it's thanksgiving, we need to remember that God is hearing. His ears are open. So whether we are complaining, whether we are giving thanks, God can hear. His ears are open. And it says, it displeased the Lord, for the Lord heard it. We thank God for who He is. He hears our prayers. So we'll pray for ourselves that we shall not be people who will complain, who will murmur, but we will be people who will rejoice, who will give thanks. Let praises come out from our mouth for what God has done. And if you are waiting on for something, let us trust God in that, that God will make a way, that God will do a new thing for us. So we'll pray for ourselves. The Bible says, in everything, give thanks. Sometimes it's obvious that when everything good is happening, we naturally give thanks. But the Word of God says, in everything, in trials, in tribulations, in lack, in sickness, we need to give thanks. That's what the Word of God says. In everything, give thanks, for this is the will of God. So we'll pray for ourselves. Let the words of my mouth and the meditation of my heart be acceptable to the Lord our God. May none of us murmur, may none of us complain, but let us live a life of praise and thanksgiving. Let's open our mouth and pray. Father God, we thank you, we praise you, we magnify your name, Lord. Lord, we commit ourselves into your hands, Father God. Lord, we pray, Lord, we will not be people who will murmur, who will complain, for that displeases you, O Lord, Father God. So, Lord, we pray, Lord, let us speak those things, Father God, things that you like, Lord. Lord, we pray, Lord, let the words of my mouth and the meditation of my heart be acceptable to you, O Lord. Lord, we pray, Lord, in everything, in our trials, in our tribulations, in our lack, in our sickness, whatever we are going through, Lord, let us be those who will give you thanks, Lord, in everything, Father God, for this is the will of God through Christ Jesus concerning me and you, Lord. So, Lord, we pray, Lord, let murmuring and complaining not come out of our mouths, Lord, but we shall live a life of thanksgiving, a life of praise, Lord, a life that trusts in God, Lord, that you will make everything beautiful in your time, Lord. We thank you, we praise you, we magnify your name, Lord. We ask this prayer in Jesus' mighty name. Amen. Amen. And verse 2 says, then the people cried out to Moses, and when Moses prayed to the Lord, the fire was quenched. So he called the name of the place Taberah, because of the fire of the Lord had burnt among them. So now these people were complaining and it displeased the Lord. And they saw the judgment of God. And it says, when they saw the judgment of God, it says, then the people cried out to Moses. And when Moses prayed to the Lord, the fire was quenched. Hallelujah. We thank God for Moses. He stood in the gap. He interceded on behalf of these people. And which shows that there is power in prayers, because when Moses prayed, it says when Moses prayed to the Lord, the fire was quenched. That means there is power in prayers. The Bible says this poor man cried out and the Lord heard him. We'll pray for ourselves. We will be people who will stand in the gap and pray for others. We always pray for ourselves. We pray for our children. We pray for our own families. But what about others? What about other families? What about other church members? What about nations? We'll pray this year. We will be people who will pray without ceasing, not only for ourselves, but we'll also stand in the gap, come united in prayers, pray for others. Let the effective, fervent prayer of the righteous avail much. Let's open our mouth and pray. Father God, we thank you, we praise you, we magnify your name, Lord. Lord, we commit ourselves into your hands, Father God. Lord, we pray, Lord, we shall be prayer warriors, Father God. We will be those who will be found in the place of prayers, Lord. We will be those who will pray without ceasing, Lord. Lord, we pray, Lord, we shall be faithful intercessors, Father God. Lord, we pray, Lord, we will stand in the gap and intercede for others, for other family members, Father God, for our church members, Father God, Lord, for the nations, Father God. Lord, we pray, Lord, we shall stand in the gap, Father God, Lord, for the effective, fervent prayer of the righteous avails much. So Lord, we pray, Lord, this year, Lord, we shall strengthen our prayer life, Lord. We will commune more and more with you, Father God. We will pray more, Father God. We will spend time in your word, in time of prayers, Father God. Lord, we pray, Lord, give us the strength, Father God. We thank you, we praise you, we magnify your name, Lord. We ask this prayer in Jesus' mighty name. Amen. Verse 4 says, now the mixed multitude who were among them yielded to intense craving. So the children of Israel also wept against and said, who will give us meat to eat? We remember the fish which we ate freely in Egypt, the cucumbers, the melons, the leeks, the onion and the garlic. But now our whole being is dried up. There is nothing at all except this manna before our eyes. So over here we see it says now the mixed multitude were the non-Israelites who came out of Egypt with the Israelites. It says that the mixed multitude who were among them yielded to intense craving. It wasn't that they were hungry, because God was daily providing them with manna. It wasn't that they were hungry, but they yielded to intense craving. They were lusting after things that they did not have. They were looking for things that they did not have. They were showing discontentment. They were showing rejection. They were despising the blessing of God that God was daily loading them with. And it says, so the children of Israel also wept again and said, their dissatisfaction, their despising, it also affected the Israelite, the people of God. It also affected, and that is what the word of God says, evil company corrupt good habits. So we'll pray for ourselves, we'll pray for our children. We will know how to separate ourselves from negativity. We will know how to separate ourselves from things that bring dissatisfaction, from things that have negative influence on us. Because the Bible says a little leaven leavens the whole lump. So we'll pray for ourselves. We will know how to reject things that are not of God. We will know how to reject negative influence, especially from our children who are in the world, who associate with their friends, all sorts of friends. We'll pray. They will know how to reject things that are not of God. Let's open our mouth and pray. Father God, we thank you. We praise you. We magnify your name, Lord. Lord, we commit ourselves into your hands, Father God. Lord, we pray, Lord, we will be those who will be wise, Father God. We will be wise men. We will be wise women. We will be wise children, Father God. We will be those who will walk with the wise so that we can be wise, Father God. Lord, we pray, Lord, we will know how to separate ourselves from things that negatively can influence us, Father God. Lord, we pray, Lord, we will separate ourselves from evil company. We will separate ourselves from evil communication, Father God, from every sort of negative influence, Father God. Lord, we pray, Lord, we will know, Lord, we will be wise, Lord, we will operate in wisdom, Lord, so that we can separate ourselves. Lord, we especially pray for our children, Lord, as they are growing up, Father God. Lord, we pray, Lord, Lord, they will have this wisdom, they will have this understanding, that they will separate themselves from every evil thing, from every evil communication, from every evil habit, Father God. Lord, we pray, Lord, for ourselves, we pray for our children, Lord. We shall walk with the wise so that we can be wise, Father God. We thank you, we praise you, we magnify your name, Lord. We ask this prayer in Jesus' mighty name. Amen. Amen. And verse 10 says, then Moses heard the people weeping throughout their families, everyone at the door of his tent, and the anger of the Lord was greatly aroused. Moses also was displeased. We see these people, they came united, not united in prayers, not united in praise, but they came united in weeping at their door, at their tents. You know, they were weeping, they were sorrowing, they were complaining to God, about God. They were complaining about God. That's what it says. But God desires praise and thanksgiving from our houses, from our families, from our households. That's what the word of God says. The voice of rejoicing and salvation is in the tents of the righteous. We'll pray for our homes. Our homes shall be places of rejoicing, of giving thanks. Let that be a place of prayers, a place of thanksgiving. That's what the word of God says. In your house, teach your children. When you sit down, when you lie, when you walk, teach your children. So we'll pray in our homes. We will teach our children so that they can speak to the enemy at the gate. So we'll pray for ourselves. We'll pray for our children. We shall not be weeping, there shall not be sorrowing, but there shall be voice of rejoicing and salvation in our homes. Let's open our mouth and pray. Father God, we thank you, we praise you, we magnify your name, Lord. Lord, we pray for our homes, we pray for our houses, Father God. Lord, we pray, Lord, our households shall not be a place of complaining, of murmuring, of weeping, Lord. Lord, but we pray, Lord, the voice of rejoicing and salvation shall be found in our houses, in our households, Father God. In our homes, Father God, we will teach our children the way they should go, Father God. Let your word be spoken in our homes, Lord. Songs and hymns shall be sung in our homes. Let rejoicing and thanksgiving be in our homes, Father God. Lord, we pray, Lord, we will teach our children when we lie down, when we sit, when we walk. We shall teach our children in our homes, Father God, so that they can speak to the enemy at the gate, Father God. Lord, we thank you, we praise you, we magnify your name, Lord. We ask this prayer in Jesus' mighty name. Amen. Amen.
2: Let's turn our Bibles to Book of Psalms, chapter 49. Book of Psalms, chapter 49, and I will read from verse 1, and it says, hear this, all peoples, give ear, all inhabitants of the world, both low and high, rich and poor together. Hallelujah. So in this verse, we can see it says to hear, and also we can see it's talking to everyone, not only for one person, not only for rich or not only for poor. And here it says, give ear all inhabitants of the world, both low and high, rich and poor together. Hallelujah. So what should we hear? We have to listen what God is saying to us. Also, we have to give ear to his commandments and to his instructions. And how we can hear what God is saying to us is when we read the word of God and the meditate it day and night. Through that, we can hear what God is saying to us. And also, not only that, we have to follow his instructions and his commandments, because God has the answer to our worries. And unfortunately, some people are not ready for this. They are not ready to listen what God is saying to them. They think they are correct in their ways, and they think they know everything. And also, sometimes we are also making the same mistakes, that we think we are correct. We are not ready to listen what God is saying to us. We think we don't have to follow his instructions or commandments. And the biggest mistake that we are doing is we make excuses that to tell that we don't have enough time to read the word of God. And this is the biggest mistake that we are doing. And if we are not reading the word of God, how can we know what God is saying to us, and how we can follow his instructions, and how can we follow his commandments? And we are doing what is right for us. And this is when we are facing our troubles. This is where when we falling into temptation. So we will pray for ourselves. We'll pray for others, that God will help us to open our ears, and we shall be attentive for what God is saying to us. And God will help us to give time to read and meditate the word of God. So let us pray. Thank you, Lord, for giving this day and this time, Lord. Lord, we are blessed because you are forgiving God, Lord. Lord, we come before you with humble hearts, Lord. Lord Jesus, we ask the open ears so we may hear your voice, Lord. Remove every distraction, every barrier, every doubt that keep us from listening to you, Lord Jesus. Jesus, unite us in your spirit, Lord, and guide us to walk in your commandments, Lord. May our lives reflect what you speak into us today, O Lord. We trust you and we thank you for always leading us. We pray this in the mighty name of Jesus. Amen. And I will read from verse 3. My mouth shall speak wisdom, and the meditation of my heart shall give understanding. I will incline my ear to a proverb. I will disclose my dark saying to the harp. Hallelujah. So in here, it's talk about wisdom and the understanding. And also this verse encourages us to slow down and let our hearts reflect on our God's wisdom, so that we can speak and act with godly understanding. Also, it reminds us that true wisdom comes from God. Our own understanding is limited, but God's wisdom provides insight into the realities of our lives. So when we talk, when we speak with God's wisdom, we will not speak negative things, because sometimes most of the people want to talk negative things. That is not our portion. When we talk, when we speak, we will speak with the wisdom of God. And also in the same verse 3, it says, and the meditation of my heart shall give understanding. So when we allow our hearts to meditate on God's word, we grow in understanding and better equipped to live in a way that we will honor him. So we will pray that Lord will fill us with his wisdom, so that our words reflect his truth, and let our mouth speak words that build, heal, and glorify his name. So let us pray. Hallelujah. Lord, we come before you together, Lord, knowing that all wisdom comes from you. Lord, your word says that if we lack wisdom, we should ask, and you give generously to all without finding fault, Lord Jesus. Lord Jesus, teach us to trust in you with all our hearts, Lord, and not lean on your own understanding, Lord. I pray that you fill us with your wisdom and understanding, so that we may speak truth and love to those around us, Lord. We pray this in the mighty name of Jesus. Amen. Hallelujah. And my last prayer point comes from verse 5, and it says, why should I fear in the days of evil when the iniquity at my heels surrounds me? Hallelujah. So in this in here it's asking a question. It says, why should I fear in the days of evil? So we don't have to fear or be afraid for anything, because God is with us. With him we can do all things. And if you look into Psalms 27 verse 1, Psalms 27 verse 1, it says, the Lord is my light and my salvation, whom shall I fear? The Lord is the strength of my life, of whom shall I be afraid? So in here, in clearly we can see, it says, the Lord is my light and my salvation, whom shall I fear? And the Lord is the strength of my life, whom shall I be afraid? So we don't have to be afraid for anything, because God is with us, because God is our salvation, God is our light, and he is the strength of our life. And also, God has not given us a spirit of fear, but of power, of love, and a sound mind. So we shall pray that the spirit of fear shall be removed from our hearts and from our minds, and we can trust and abide in him. Let nothing take away our confidence in the Lord. So let us pray. Hallelujah. Thank you, Lord, for being our light and our salvation, Lord. Lord, we pray that you remove every fear that troubles our hearts, Lord. Replace our worries with trust and strength, Lord. Lord, help us to remember that you are always with us and guiding us and protecting us, O Lord. No matter the situation we are going through, Lord, help us to always keep our confidence in you, O Lord Jesus. We pray this in the mighty name of Jesus. Amen.
1: God bless you, everyone. We thank God. Let's open Proverbs chapter 24. Proverbs 24, and I will read from verse 1. It says, do not be envious of evil men, nor desire to be with them, for their heart devises violence, and their lips talk of troublemaking. Hallelujah. So it's a simple instruction, and it says that do not be envious of evil men, and do not desire to be with them. And it says, why? Because their heart always devises evil, always devises violence, and their mouth speaks troublemaking. So we'll pray for ourselves that we shall not associate with such people. We shall not associate with those who do not regard the word of God, who do not fear God, and who operate in this category. Evil company corrupts good manners. Hallelujah. We'll pray for ourselves, for our children, that they shall choose the right company. It says in Proverbs 13:20, he who walks with wise men will be wise, but the companion of fools shall be destroyed. We shall not destroy. Hallelujah. But we shall continue to be wise and continue to choose what is right for us. Hallelujah. So we are going to pray, and we are going to bind every spirit of envy, because scripture says in Galatians that envy is the work of the flesh. Hallelujah. So we'll pray. We bind every spirit of envy. We bind every spirit of jealousy. We bind every spirit of hatred, contention, hallelujah, dissension, and we'll pray in the name of Jesus Christ. We loosen the spirit of unity. The spirit of unity shall continue to rest upon every one of us. We shall be united in the spirit. We shall be united with one another in one love. Hallelujah. We'll pray that that there shall be peace, and there shall be joy, and there shall be love of God in us. Hallelujah. Let's open our mouth and pray. Father God, we thank you. We give you glory, honor, and all praise, Father God. We thank you for who you are, Abba Father. Lord, you are very great, King of glory, and greatly to be praised, Father God. Lord, we pray, King of glory, for ourselves, for our children, for our household, Father God, that none of us shall operate in envy, Father God. We shall not operate in malice in the name of Jesus Christ. We shall not operate in any kind of jealousy, Father God, but we shall be our brethren's keeper, O Lord God. We shall not desire to be with them who are given to evil works, Father God. Lord, we pray, King of glory, that our company shall be right, O Lord God. We shall remain with godly men and women, O Lord God. Lord, we pray for all our children as they are growing, Father God. Lord, we pray, King of glory, that your excellent spirit shall continue to rest upon them. The spirit of discernment, Lord, shall rest upon them, that they shall know to choose life for themselves, Father God. Lord, their company shall be right, O Lord God. As your word says, that evil company corrupts good manners, Father God. Lord, wherever our children go, Father God, as they are learning from your word, Lord,
3: Father God, they shall grow in the knowledge of your word, O Lord God, that they may stand strong, Father God, wherever they go, King of glory. Lord, in the name of Jesus Christ, we bind every spirit of envy, every spirit of jealousy, every spirit of hatred, O Lord God, and we loosen the spirit of unity upon our church, O Lord God, upon our families, upon our children, Father God, in the mighty name of Jesus Christ, Lord. Lord, we pray, Father God, as your word says, that the people who operate in this category, their heart devices violence, Father God. Lord, we pray that we shall always be separate, Lord, as you have called us out of darkness into your marvelous light to show forth your praises, Lord. Lord, we pray that we shall never associate with those people, O Lord God, for their heart always devises violence and their mouth speaks wrongfully, Father God. Their mouth speaks troublesome, Father God. Lord, we pray for ourselves that we shall be with wise, O Lord God. We shall be with godly men and women, Father God, that we may represent you well, Father God, in our workplaces, in our neighborhood, Lord, even in our extended families, Father God. We shall continue to be with those who fear your name, who walk in the obedience of your word, Father God, and who regard your word, my Lord. Lord, we thank you. We give you glory, honor, and all praise. In Jesus' mighty name we pray. Amen. Verse 3, it says, through wisdom a house is built, and by understanding it is established. By knowledge the rooms are filled with all precious and pleasant riches. Hallelujah. So it is with wisdom the house is built. And we know the fear of the Lord is the beginning of wisdom. When we fear God, we operate in the wisdom of God. And wisdom is profitable to direct. Hallelujah. And if we read Proverbs chapter 14, verse 1 says, the wise woman builds her house. So it's not only wise woman, but it is for men also. So we'll pray that we shall know how to build. We shall know to build with the wisdom of God, by the word of God. The word of God shall be our foundation. Hallelujah. Scripture says, if the foundation is weak, if the foundation is not strong, what can the righteous do? We'll pray that our foundation shall be strong. It is the word of God. That is the standard. And as we are teaching our family, as we are teaching our children to build everything on the word of God, God knows how to establish them. God knows how to give them good success. So we'll pray for ourselves. Before we pray, Proverbs chapter 9 verse 1 says that wisdom has built her house. She has hewn out her seven pillars. So we are going to pray that the Spirit of God shall continue to rest upon every one of us. Hallelujah. The Spirit of wisdom, the Spirit of understanding, the Spirit of counsel and might, the Spirit of the fear of the Lord shall continue to rest upon us, upon our children, upon our household, that we may know how to build in Christ. We shall know how to build our families, our children, our marriage, our employment, our business in the Lord. Hallelujah. Let's open our mouth and pray. Father God, we thank you. We give you glory, honor, and all praise, Father God. Lord, we pray for ourselves that we shall not be foolish, O Lord God. Lord, we bind every spirit of foolishness in the name of Jesus Christ, Father God. And Lord, we shall not be ignorant. We shall not be even lazy, Father God, but we shall, as we have prayed, Lord, that you have given us the spirit of sound mind, Father God. Lord, we pray that every one of us shall walk in integrity, Father God. Lord, we pray that your spirit of wisdom shall continue to rest upon us, Lord, that we may know how to build in you, Father God, that we may know how to build our families, our children, our ministry, our jobs, our employment, the businesses which you have given to your children, Father God, in you, Christ Jesus. Lord, we pray that we shall continue to build on your word, Lord, for your word is a firm foundation, and when we build on your word, we know, Lord, that you will establish everything that concerns us, Father God. We thank you, Father God, that all good success comes from you, O Lord God. So, Lord, we shall continue to seek you, continue to seek your wisdom, your understanding, Lord, and we pray, Father God, that your spirit of understanding shall continue to rest upon every one of us, Lord. We thank you. We give you glory, honor, and all praise. In Jesus' mighty name we pray. Amen. I will read verse 5, Proverbs 24, verse 5. It says, a wise man is strong. Yes, a man of knowledge increases strength. For by wise counsel you will wage your own war, and in a multitude of counselors there is safety. Hallelujah. A wise man is strong because he's operating in the wisdom of God. He's operating in the fear of God. He's not relying on his strength. He's relying on God. Hallelujah. And scripture says that wisdom is better than strength. And because he's operating in the wisdom of God, he's increasing in knowledge. Hallelujah. And it says, for by wise counsel, you will wage your war. Hallelujah, in a multitude of counselor, there is safety. So we'll pray for ourselves that we shall continue to seek godly counsel. Hallelujah, which comes from the man of God, which comes from the word of God, which comes even in the time of prayer when we are praying. Hallelujah, we'll pray that we shall continue to seek the counsel of the word of God and continue to remain strong. Let's open our mouth and pray. Father God, we thank you. We give you all glory, honor, and all praise. Lord, we thank you, Jesus, who is the wisdom of God and who is the power of God and who is the word of God. Lord, we pray that we shall remain in Christ, Father God, that your excellent spirit shall continue to rest upon all of us, Father God. Lord, we continue to seek you, O Lord God, above everything. Lord, we desire to have you in our lives, Father God. Lord, as your word says that by wise counsel we will wage our war. Lord, we pray that we shall always seek your counsel first, Father God. Continue to seek your face, Lord, from your word, Father God, through prayers, through your man, Father God. Lord, we pray that we shall never rely on our own strength. We shall not lean to our little understanding, but we shall be open to seek counsel from your servant, Father God. Lord, we thank you. We give you glory, honor, and all praise. In Jesus' mighty name we pray. Amen. Let's go to verse 10. Proverbs 24, verse 10. It says, if you faint in the day of adversity, your strength is small. Hallelujah. We'll pray for ourselves that we shall not lose heart. Hallelujah. We shall not give up. We'll pray that we shall remain strong in the Lord and in the power of his might. Hallelujah. No matter whatever you're going through, no matter the challenges, no matter the difficulties, no matter even what comes tomorrow, but we know whom we have believed. We have hope in Christ. Hallelujah. So the situation which has come will pass away. Hallelujah. But the word of God abides forever. He is with us. It says, if you faint in the day of adversity, situations will come. That means everyone will go through challenges, will go through difficulties, will go through the situation of life. But it says, but if you faint, that means you have not relied on God. You're relying on your strength. And we have heard that the Lord is the strength of our heart. Hallelujah. He is our strength. When we rely on Christ, when we rely upon God, he is our strength. Hallelujah. So we'll pray for ourselves that none of us shall lose heart. No matter whatever the situation, the challenge is, God is bigger than situation. God is bigger than that challenge, that sickness. Hallelujah. He is still on his throne and he knows how to visit his people. We'll pray that we shall not lose heart. We shall remain strong. David encouraged himself in the Lord. So you also encourage yourself again and again and again in the Lord. Say, Lord, I rely upon you. You are my strength. You are the strength of my family. You are the strength of my children. You are the strength of my marriage. Everything, whatever you have, just call upon his name. Don't give him rest. He is always on time and he knows how to deliver his people. So we'll pray. We shall not faint. We shall remain strong. We shall be very courageous. Hallelujah. This is the commandment to be strong and to be of good courage. Let's open our mouth and pray. Father God, we thank you. We give you glory, honor, and all praise, Father God. Lord, we pray for them, Lord, that you strengthen them spiritually, mentally, emotionally, physically, financially, materially, Lord. Lord, you know what your people are going through, Father God, but our eyes are upon you, Lord. Our eyes are upon you, Jesus, because we know that our help comes from you, Lord. It is you who is with us, and when you are with us, Father God, we don't need to fear situation, we don't need to fear men, and we don't need to fear even tomorrow, Lord. So Lord, my Lord God, King of glory, I pray, Father God, that you strengthen your people, Father God. Let them remain strong in you, Father God. Let them find rest in you, O Lord God. Let them find peace in you, Father God. Lord, we pray that none of us shall lose heart. We shall not give up in the name of Jesus Christ, but we shall remain strong in you, Father God. For you are the strength of our life. You are the strength of our heart. You are the strength of our family. You are the strength of our children, Father God. Lord, we thank you. We give you glory, honor, and all praise. In Jesus' mighty name we pray. Amen. I will go to verse 11. It says, deliver those who are drawn toward death and hold back those stumbling to the slaughter. If you say, surely we did not know this, does not he who weighs the hearts consider it? He who keeps your soul, does he not know it? And will he not render to each man according to his deeds? Hallelujah. So it says that deliver those who are drawn toward death, we'll pray for the souls. Hallelujah. We'll pray as long as we have this life. And as God has saved us through our lives, many shall be saved. Scripture says that you to save some with compassion. Hallelujah. To save some with fear, pulling them out of the fire, hating even the garment defiled by the flesh. This is how we have to save those, because we know that Jesus is coming. And it says that if you say, surely we did not know, does not he who weighs heart consider it? God knows. And as we have received salvation for our souls and we have been taught, we'll pray that we shall not keep quiet. We'll make every effort to make sure, we'll do our part, that our families are saved in the name of Jesus Christ, that God will deliver them from all evil and preserve their souls for his heavenly kingdom. Hallelujah. And it says that, and will he not render to each man according to his deeds? So we will stand on the day and God will take an account. Whatever is given in our hands, he saved us so that we can reconcile people to God through what Jesus has done on the cross for them. But if we keep quiet, we will be giving an account. So we'll pray that we will not keep quiet. We will continue to speak, continue to preach, continue to share the gospel of our Lord Jesus Christ. Let's open our mouth and pray. Father God, we thank you. We give you all glory, honor and all praise, Father God. Lord, we pray for souls, Father God, as your word is going forth, King of glory. Lord, we pray you give them heart of flesh to receive your word, Father God. Give them understanding, O Lord God. Lord, let them mix your word with faith, O Lord God, that they may continue to walk in your ways, Father God. Lord, we pray for souls, Father God. We pray for those, as your word says, those who are drawn toward death, Father God. Lord, we pray for those who stumbling to the slaughter, Father God. King of glory, you are merciful. It is not your will for any to perish, Father God. And that is why you have given us this ministry, Father God, so that we can stand in the gap and intercede on behalf of the souls, O Lord God. Lord, we pray as you have saved us, King of glory, we pray for souls that they shall come to the saving knowledge of your truth, Lord. None of the member of our household, none of the member of our extended family, Father God, will be left behind, Lord. Everyone shall make it to heaven in the name of Jesus Christ. They shall enter into that inheritance, Lord, that you have prepared for them, Lord. Lord, they shall not be stubborn, Lord. Lord, they shall submit themselves to you, Father God. Lord, we pray that knowing that terror of the Lord, knowing the day of the Lord, knowing that the day is approaching, Father God, we pray, Father God, when your word is going to souls, Father God, they shall not delay their salvation, Father God, but Lord, they shall accept Christ in their life, Father God, that they may have eternal life, Father God. Lord, we thank you, we give you all glory, honor and all praise. In Jesus' mighty name we pray. Amen.
4: God bless you, everyone. We thank God for all the prayers that have been made. Let's turn our Bibles to the book of Matthew. Matthew chapter 3 from verse 1. It says, in those days came John the Baptist preaching in the wilderness of Judea and saying, repent ye, for the kingdom of heaven is at hand. Verse 3. For this is he that was spoken of by the prophet Isaiah, saying, the voice of one crying in the wilderness, prepare ye the way of the Lord, make his path straight. Hallelujah. We thank God. You know, it says, in those days came John the Baptist preaching in the wilderness of Judea. If you see, today it is our time. You know, we all have been commissioned. You know, we all have been given a responsibility. We have tasted and seen that the Lord is good. We know the truth. We always affirm and confirm that this truth has set us free. And you know the scripture, you know, we can take any scripture. It says those who win souls is wise, and we're praying for wisdom and understanding. So if you relate it over here, it says in those days. So we're just going to say in these days, in today's day, when the Lord is coming, you know, what are we doing? We're supposed to go about preaching, you know, and here it's not just to repent that the kingdom of God is at hand. If you really look at the scripture, John was actually preparing the way for Jesus. You know, but we thank God, you know, that Jesus came and you know, he finished his work and now he's going to come again. So, you know, we are equipped to see what John was preparing for. You know, we have a greater commission over here. You know, the work is not finished. Each and every one of us have been commissioned with a holy calling. You know, none of us shall be silent. So we're going to open our mouths and pray, you know, that as we're praying for souls, that we shall not fall short in that what is given to us. You know, we have been entrusted with a responsibility by the Lord himself. We call ourselves as co-heirs with Christ, but there is a great work that is expected from us, you know. So we're going to open our mouths and pray, Lord, give us this wisdom, give us this boldness to continue to speak your word, to continue to testify of your word wherever we are, in our workplaces. You know, your workplace could be a wilderness situation for others who are tormented, you know, who are lost in the truth. But we thank God that we are a light. You know, we are called to shine forth the light of God's gospel wherever we are. So let us pray that whatever position, whichever place that we are, we never fall short of this commission. We continue to faithfully do what we have been called to do, and that is to preach, to testify of the Lord's work. Let's open our mouths and pray. Heavenly Father, we give you thanks. We give you praise, Lord. We thank you, Lord, first of all, Lord, that you have called us, Lord, into this great commission, Lord, that you have called us your beloved, Lord, Heavenly Father. We thank you, Lord, for this responsibility with which you have equipped us, Lord, not by our strength, not by our wisdom, Lord, but by your grace and by your mercy, Lord, Heavenly Father, Lord. Lord, you have not hidden your word from us, Lord, but you have revealed your truth to us through your Son, Lord, by your Spirit, Lord, Heavenly Father, Lord. We pray, Lord, for each and every one of us, Lord, Heavenly Father, Lord, that we will continue to take this work, Lord. We will continue to take this gospel of reconciliation seriously, Lord, Heavenly Father, Lord, that even in these days, oh Lord, Heavenly Father, as the time is approaching, Lord, as the door is closing, Lord, Heavenly Father, Lord, that as we are blessed on a daily basis, Lord, Lord, we will continue to preach, testify of your goodness, Lord, wherever we are, Lord, in our workplaces, in our friend circles, Lord, Lord, even in our families, oh Lord, Heavenly Father, there are so many people who do not know you, Lord, Heavenly Father, Lord. We will continue to proclaim your light, oh Lord, Heavenly Father, Lord. We will not be silent, Lord, Heavenly Father. Lord, we speak for our mouths, oh Lord, Heavenly Father, Lord, whenever it opens, Lord, it shall be, Lord, to testify of your goodness, oh Lord, Heavenly Father. It will be to testify of your glorious works, oh Lord, Heavenly Father, Lord. It will be to preach, Lord, the gospel of truth, O Lord, that is able to set people free, Lord, Heavenly Father, Lord. There are so many people, Lord, around us, Lord, who are living in bondage, who are living in sin, Lord, who are lost, Lord, seeking peace, but do not know where to go, Lord, Heavenly Father, Lord. We pray, Lord, may we continue to shine forth, Lord, as a light, as a true epistle, O Lord, Heavenly Father. May your gospel continue to be seen through our lives, through our words, O Lord, Heavenly Father, Lord. May we not be those who speak anyhow, Lord, or be a busybody in people's affairs, Lord, but may we not be silent, O Lord, Heavenly Father, when we see people, O Lord, seeking the truth, O Lord, but we keep quiet, O Lord, Heavenly Father, Lord. Give us this grace, Lord. Give us the spirit of boldness, O Lord, to continue, Lord, to speak forth, Lord, boldly, Lord, the wisdom, the knowledge, the understanding of yours, O Lord, so that people may come to this truth, Lord, and desire to remain, O Lord, Heavenly Father. We give you thanks, we give you praise. In Jesus' mighty name. Amen. We're reading from Matthew chapter 3, verses 4. It says, and the same John had his raiment of camel's hair and a leathern girdle about his loins, and his meat was locust and wild honey. Hallelujah. So you see, it just shows that John the Baptist, you know, he was not equipped with what we are equipped with today. You know, his raiment, his place, it was, his raiment was camel's hair, leathern girdle about his loins, and his meat was locust and wild honey. You know, we thank God today we have all provisions that are given to us. You know, we have the knowledge of the word of God. We have the spirit of God. We have the prophets of God. You know, we have servants of God who continue to teach the truth. There's no famine of God's word. You know, we thank God, you know, as the scripture says, we have, God has given us all things that pertain to livelihood and godliness. There is nothing that we lack. And also in preaching and teaching or going about the commission, the work of God, there is no lack for us, you know. So we're going to pray that we will continue to operate with this understanding that as the Lord leads, we will continue to do what we have been called to do. You know, as we meditate, as we are called to operate in wisdom, we shall act wisely and do wisely. You know, it says, those who win souls, they are wise. So there's an action that follows getting this wisdom. So we're going to pray that each and every one of us shall be doers of the work of God. You know, there is no shortage, there is no lack to any one of us. As we continue to operate in the truth, we will continue to do the truth, and we will continue to testify of God's work. Let's open our mouths and pray. Heavenly Father, we give you thanks, we give you praise, Lord. Lord, we thank you, Lord, that you have not left us anyhow, Lord, but you have given us the Comforter, Lord. You have given us, Lord, the Holy Spirit, O Lord, who continues, Lord, to lead us to the truth, O Lord, Heavenly Father, Lord. We pray, Lord, at all times, Lord, may our hearts, may our ears, may our entire being, O Lord, yield to the Holy Spirit, O Lord, yield to the word of God, Lord, yield to obedience to your word, O Lord, Heavenly Father, Lord. Lord, as your word comes forth, Lord, Lord, as we pray for wisdom, Lord, may we continue to act and obey obey in wisdom, Lord Heavenly Father, Lord. Wherever we are, O Lord Heavenly Father, Lord, truly may we be called wise, O Lord Heavenly Father, Lord, as our lives continue to testify of your life, O Lord Heavenly Father, Lord. We give you thanks, we give you praise in Jesus' mighty name. Amen. Verse 5 says, then went out to him Jerusalem and all Judea and all the region round about Jordan. Verse 6, and were baptized of him in Jordan, confessing their sins. Hallelujah. You know, verse 5, it says, then went out to him Jerusalem and all Judea and all the region round about Jordan. You know, if we just turn to Matthew chapter 5, verses 13 and 14, it says, you are the salt of the earth, but if the salt has lost its savor, wherewith shall it be salted? It is thenceforth good for nothing but to be cast out and to be trodden underfoot by men. Verse 14, you are the light of the world. A city that is set on a hill cannot be hid. Neither do men light a candle and put it under a bushel, but on a candlestick, and it giveth light unto all that are in the house. Verse 16, let your light so shine before men that they may see your good works and glorify your Father which is in heaven. Hallelujah. So you see, it was all the people who were going to John because they noticed that there was something about this man. So we're going to pray, you know, that wherever we are positioned, there should be something noticed about us. You know, people, when they see us, they should recognize, they should see Christ in us, the hope of glory. You know, it is very important as we are living in this world that we have a good testimony. You know, we should not be caught up with the world where people identify us as one among them. But when they see us, they should see Christ in us. And that is the true testimony that we have. Our words, our actions, it should continue to be a gospel to someone. So we're going to pray that wherever we are, people will see the light of the gospel in us. People will see the good works and come and glorify the Father in heaven. And if that is not happening, then we're going to introspect and say that, are we really in the world or are we operating in the world? Are people identifying us as one among them or are they identifying us with Christ? Let's open our mouths and pray that at all times we will continue to be identified as those who are with Christ. Let's open our mouths and pray. Heavenly Father, we give you thanks. We give you praise, Lord. Lord, we pray for ourselves, Lord. We pray for our children. We pray for each and every one of us, Lord Heavenly Father, that we will continue to operate in you, Lord Heavenly Father, Lord. Your life, your character shall continue to be seen in our lives, Lord. We pray, Lord. Lord, we desire, Lord, for the fruit of the Holy Spirit to continue, Lord, to manifest in our lives, O Lord Heavenly Father, Lord. We pray, Lord, may we continue to patiently, Lord, continue to move and desire, Lord, every virtue, every fruit of the Holy Spirit, O Lord, where we are lacking, O Lord Heavenly Father. And we know, Lord, that you will continue to give as we desire you, Lord Heavenly Father, Lord. We pray, Lord Heavenly Father, Lord, wherever we are, O Lord, Lord, in our families, Lord, in our workplaces, in our friend circles, Lord, we will continue to be a light that shines your glory, Lord. We thank you for the great works, the testimonies that you are doing in our lives, Lord. Our desire, Lord Heavenly Father, is that people will see this and they will come and glorify you, Lord Heavenly Father. We thank you, Lord. Lord, even as you are bringing us into a wealthy place, Lord, our desire is not just to hold this blessing for ourselves, Lord, but our desire, Lord, is that many shall see this, Lord, and come, Lord, to you, Lord Heavenly Father. For it is you who is the giver of every precious gift, O Lord Heavenly Father. All that we have, Lord, it is not by our strength, it is not by our wisdom, Lord, but it is by you, Lord. We desire, Lord, this to continue to remain our testimony, Lord, that you in us, Lord, is the hope of glory, Lord. A hope not just for us, Lord, but for hope for all who we speak this glorious truth to, O Lord Heavenly Father, Lord. We give you thanks, we give you praise in Jesus' mighty name. Amen. Verse 6 says, and were baptized of him in Jordan, confessing their sins. Hallelujah. If we quickly just turn to Acts chapter 19. Acts chapter 19, verse 18, it says, and many that believed came and confessed and showed their deeds. Many of them also which used curious arts bought their books together and burnt them before all men, and they counted the price of them and found it 50,000 pieces of silver. So mightily grew the word of God and prevailed. Hallelujah. So you see, when people turn to the truth, they turn from every evil way. They turn from the customs of men. They desire to put an end to all the filthiness of the flesh that they have been operating in. And they come confessing their sins. So we're going to pray for souls that as the word of God comes to them, they will come confessing their sins. They will let go of all this filthiness of the flesh. They will come and become a new creation in Christ. All things truly will pass away. As they come, they will become a new creature in Christ. Let's open our mouths and pray. Heavenly Father, we give you thanks. We give you praise, Lord. Lord, we thank you, Lord Heavenly Father, Lord, for your word, which continues, Lord, to profit everyone, Lord, who comes to you, Lord Heavenly Father, Lord. This is our desire, Lord Heavenly Father, for souls, Lord, that as your word is preached to them, Lord, they will come confessing their sins, Lord. They will believe with their hearts and confess with their mouth the Lord Jesus, O Lord Heavenly Father, and they will be saved, Lord. And we pray, Lord, this salvation will not just be momentary, Lord Heavenly Father, Lord, but their words, their deeds shall accompany it, Lord, where they will let go of every vomit of sin, O Lord Heavenly Father, Lord, every filthiness of the flesh, Lord, every custom of religion, every chain that is holding them captive, Lord, to operate in the truth, Lord, we pray, Lord Heavenly Father, it will be cast away, Lord Heavenly Father, Lord. Lord, we bind, Lord, every spirit of lethargy, every spirit of comfort of just remaining in the place that they are, Lord, we bind it in the name of Jesus, Lord. We pray, Lord Heavenly Father, that as your word is released to them, Lord Heavenly Father, Lord, they will continue to operate, Lord, in the wisdom of your word, Lord. We thank you, Lord, Lord, Lord, we loosen, Lord Heavenly Father, the spirit of humility, the spirit of open-mindedness, Lord, to accept your word in its entirety, Lord Heavenly Father, Lord, because it is your word that is able to set people free, Lord. We thank you, Lord, that it is only your truth that is able to save people, Lord, from every bondage of sin, O Lord Heavenly Father, Lord. This is our prayer, this is our desire, Lord, that souls, as they come to the understanding of your word, Lord, as your word is preached to them, O Lord Heavenly Father, they will wholeheartedly receive your word, O Lord Heavenly Father, and this word will continue to profit them, Lord, and

as a prophet's name, Lord, they will continue to remain in your word, Lord Heavenly Father, and they will continue to enjoy the blessing that comes by remaining in you, Lord. We give you thanks. We give you praise in Jesus' mighty name. Amen. Verse 7 says, but when he saw that many of the Pharisees and Sadducees came to his baptism, he said unto them, O generation of vipers, who has warned you to flee from the wrath to come? Bring forth therefore fruits meet for repentance. Verse 9, and think not to say within yourselves, we have Abraham to our father, for I say to you that God is able of these stones to raise up children unto Abraham. Verse 10, and now also the axe is laid unto the root of the trees. Therefore, every tree which bringeth not good fruit is hewn down and cast into the fire. Hallelujah. You know, one thing that really baffles me is the boldness of John, that when the Pharisees and the Sadducees came over there to his baptism, he directly tells them, you know, O generation of vipers, who has warned you to flee from the wrath to come? And if you go, you know, in your time, if you read Matthew 20, 23, you know, the entire 39 verses that Jesus is speaking over there, it talks about the character and the nature of the Pharisees and Sadducees, how they were hypocrites, you know, whitewashed tombs, they put burden of people, you know. So you see, here, John, we thank God, you know, he could rightly call out what they were doing over there, you know, popularity, they were not willing to let go. So, you know, there are so many people that as they see the word being proclaimed, they just want to come and partake, not giving themselves completely to the word of God. So we're going to pray, you know, that as the word of God goes forth, people will not remain in their pride, but they will let go. We're going to bind every spirit of pride, you know, that causes people to just follow the crowd. You know, they want to come to the Lord. They want to receive the word, but remain in the world. We are going to bind the spirit of pride that is holding people captive. And we're going to pray that the Lord will loosen and release the spirit of humility for them to operate with the truth that comes in the word of God. Let's open our mouths and pray. Heavenly Father, we give you thanks. We give you praise, Lord. Lord, as we are praying for souls, Lord, Heavenly Father, Lord, we pray, Lord, Heavenly Father, we bind, Lord, every spirit of pride, O Lord, every spirit of arrogance, O Lord, every spirit, Lord, of culturalism, Lord, that is causing people, Lord, to remain one with the world, Lord Heavenly Father, lusting after the things of the world, O Lord Heavenly Father, for which many reasons draw back, O Lord Heavenly Father, Lord, that their repentance is not true, Lord. But we pray, we desire, Lord Heavenly Father, Lord, that they will come to the wholeness of your truth, which is why we pray, Lord, that you will loosen, Lord, the spirit of humility, Lord, the spirit of accepting you, Lord, wholeheartedly, Lord, that truly, Lord, they will be worshippers of the truth, Lord, the truth that is able to set them free, Lord Heavenly Father. Our desire for souls, O Lord Heavenly Father, is that they will come and they will remain, O Lord Heavenly Father, that they will come and become disciples of yours, O Lord, who will operate in the full word of God, Lord, the word that is able to profit them, Lord Heavenly Father, in every situation, O Lord. We thank you, Lord, that you do not distinguish between anyone, O Lord Heavenly Father. For this reason, O Lord Jesus, Lord, you died on the cross, Lord, for so great was the love of God that Jesus Christ died for entire mankind, Lord, that anyone who believes in him shall have everlasting life, Lord. This is our prayer, this is our desire, Lord, that this gift of eternal life, Lord, shall be revealed to many, Lord, who will come and be partakers by believing and walking in obedience to your word, Lord Heavenly Father. We pray for souls, Lord, that as your word is revealed to them, Lord, that they will continue to operate and do in obedience, O Lord. They will do it cheerfully, Lord. They will not be forced or compulsory. They will not follow, Lord, to believe that this is burdensome, O Lord Heavenly Father, Lord. For your commandments, they are not burdensome, O Lord Heavenly Father, Lord. But we pray, Lord, that they will truly come to this loving understanding of yours, Lord, that they will cheerfully do that what your word says, Lord, and it will continue to profit them and their families, O Lord Heavenly Father. We give you thanks, we give you praise in Jesus' mighty name. Amen. And lastly, verse 11 says, I indeed baptize you with water unto repentance, but he that cometh after me is mightier than I, whose shoes I am not worthy to bear. He shall baptize you with the Holy Ghost and with fire, whose fan is in his hand, and he will thoroughly purge his floor and gather his wheat into the garner, but he will burn up the chaff with unquenchable fire. Amen. So you see, there's always a better promise. There's always something greater when you accept Jesus Christ. You know, the comforter is there. The revelation is there. The blessing is always there. You know, but there is always, you know, that there is people who choose to operate in disobedience, who choose to reject. There is an unquenchable fire. We're going to make this prayer that shall never be our portion and will not be the portion of souls who truly desire to know the truth. But as they accept the word of God, they shall be given the Holy Spirit that is there to comfort them, to convict them, and ever take them closer to the Lord. Let's open our mouths and pray. Heavenly Father, we give you thanks, we give you praise. Lord, we thank you for the better promises that come by being in you, Lord Heavenly Father. Every promise of yours, which is yes and amen, Lord.

0: May their eyes be open, Lord, to accept the truth when there is still time, Lord, that they may come, Lord, to the portion of the light that is to those who believe in you, Lord. We give you thanks. We give you praise in Jesus' mighty name. Amen. Over to you, Pastor.
1: Praise the Lord. We thank God for all the prayer points. We magnify the holy name of the Lord. Father God, we thank you for giving utterance to every one of us and for raising men and women that came forth with important prayer points. And Lord, by your Spirit, we have prayed. And we have prayed according to your will. And this is the confidence that we have, that when we pray according to your will, hear it us. Take your glory, your honor, your adoration. For expectation is from you, and expectation shall not be cut off. Thank you for your love, the grace of our Lord Jesus Christ, the communion of the Holy Spirit, that continue to be with us now and forevermore. And surely, your goodness and your mercies shall continue to follow us. All the days of our lives shall continue to dwell in your presence forever and ever. In Jesus' name, amen. Unmute and greet one another. Go.
2: Today.

that men may hear the truth, come to the light of the truth, and walk in the truth. Dr. Ihemeh N. Ndukwe, a missionary in the Middle East and Asia for more than 21 years, graced with a word for revival, now comes your way on Revival Now. Revival Now, a message of revival to ministers, families and nations via the unadulterated word of God. Revival Now,

Jesus spoke of himself in John chapter 9 verse 5, saying, "As long as I am in the world, I am the light of the world." So God did not send his Son into the world to condemn the world, but that the world through him might be saved. He that believeth in him is not condemned, but he that believeth not is condemned already. And this is the condemnation, that light is come into the world, and men love darkness rather than the light. For everyone that doeth evil hates the light, neither comes to the light. But he that doeth the

When men hear the truth and come to the truth, come to its light, walk in the truth, walk in the light, do deeds of the truth. This is revival. To minister is Dr. Ihene N. Ndukwe. Dr. Ihene Ndukwe has been a missionary in the Middle East and Asia for more than 21 years. Dr. Ihene Ndukwe is graced with the word for revival now, reviving the ministers, the families, and the nations, preaching the word of God, pure and unadulterated, in demonstration of the Spirit and of power, so that men's faith is not on enticing words of man's wisdom, but in the power of God. You can sit under this anointing and remain the same. Revival

The message today is taken from the Gospel of John chapter 9, from verse 1. And as Jesus passed by, he saw a man which was blind from his birth. In the course of his discussion with the Jews, which culminated in them wanting to stone him, as we can see in that John chapter 8, verse 58 to 59, Jesus said unto them, Verily, verily I say unto you, before Abraham was, I am. Verse 59, then took they up stones to cast at him. But Jesus hid himself and went out of the temple, going through the midst of them, and so passed by. So that's what he's referring to here. As he passed by, he saw a man which was blind from his birth. Our Lord and Savior is always mindful of our situation. That's why God sent him to save us from our sins and to deliver us from the hand of Satan. The scripture says in First Epistle of John chapter 3, verse 8, He that committeth sin is of the devil, for the devil sinned from the beginning. For this purpose the Son of God was manifested, that he might destroy the works of the devil. So he came to destroy the works of the devil. So he saw a man which was blind from his birth. Remember, we are all born spiritually blind from birth. We may have our physical sight, but we still remain spiritually blind until Jesus, the light of the world, shines the light of the glorious gospel into our hearts. So that John chapter 9 verse 1 says, And as Jesus passed by, he saw a man which was blind from his birth. Our Lord and Savior is attentive to attend to your situations. It's your responsibility to present yourself before him so that he can attend to your situation. And look at what the scripture says in that John chapter 9 verse 2. And his disciples asked him, say, Master, who did sin, this man or his parents, that he was born blind? Who are the disciples? These disciples are those who have received him. The Bible says in John chapter 1 verse 11, he came unto his own, and his own received him not. Verse 12, but as many as received him, to them gave he power to become the sons of God, even to them that believe on his name. Verse 13, which were born not of blood, nor of the will of the flesh, nor of the will of man, but of God. These are the disciples who have received him and were ready to follow him. As you are hearing the word of the Lord today, open yourself up to receive the planted word that is able to save your souls and be ready to follow the Lord. Be followers of the Lord. Come to walk in his ways, in his truth and his life. For no man cometh to the Father except through him. So these disciples, those whom he called, and they accepted and believed on him that is the Messiah, the Savior of the world, asked him, say, Master, who did sin, this man or his parents, that he was born blind? Master, that is Rabbi, the teacher, my Lord, my Savior, who did sin, this man or his parents, that he was born blind? Listen, things that are not clear to you, it is important to allow the word of God to shed light to you and the Holy Spirit to reveal to you things you do not know. Make it a responsibility to inquire from the Lord when things are not clear to you. Don't be shy in inquiring from the Lord. Psalm 34 verse 5 tells us this. So they looked unto him and were enlightened, and their faces were not ashamed. This is the way to escape from shame. This is a way to escape from darkness, because we do not know the way. So what is not clear to you, be open to ask. Be open to seek.
so that the Lord will reveal to you things you do not know. Like Job said, that which I do not know, tell me, show me, if I've done wickedness, if I've done iniquity, I will do it no more. You need to inquire from the Lord so that he will show you. The scripture says, ask and it shall be given you. Seek and you shall find. Knock and it shall be opened unto you. Seek the face of the Lord. You will be enlightened. It will be made obvious to you. If you don't seek the face of the Lord in things, you will find yourself judging carnally. You will find yourself walking in darkness. So the disciples, before they came to the full knowledge of what Christ wanted to teach them, it's either the man or the parents sin. That's why they asked that question. Say, Master, who did sin, this man or his parents, that he was born blind? Remember what the scripture said in Luke chapter 13 from 1 to 5. Said they were present at that season some that told him of the Galileans whose blood Pilate had mingled with their sacrifices. Verse 2, and Jesus answered and said unto them, suppose ye that these Galileans were sinners above all the Galileans because they suffered such things. Verse 3, I tell you, nay, but except ye repent, ye shall all likewise perish. Verse 4, or those 18 upon whom the tower in Siloam fell and slew them, think ye that they were sinners above all men that dwelt in Jerusalem? Verse 5, I tell you, nay, but except you repent, you shall all likewise perish. You know, most of the times, people are fond of judging people because of their situation without first repenting from their own sins. And that's what Jesus Christ is telling us here. First, repent from your own sin before you begin to judge others. Learn to look inward. Learn to work out your salvation with fear and trembling. Don't make yourself a judge. Let the word of God judge people and judge their situations. Don't go beyond what the word of God says. And that's why Jesus was cautioning them here. Except you repent, you shall all likewise perish. And look at what the barbarians thought of Paul in Acts 28 from verse 1 to 5. Because they were judging carnally. Many people judge carnally. Because they are not walking in obedience to the word of God. They do not discern based on the spirit of God, the spirit of wisdom. In Acts chapter 28 from verse 1, say, and when they were escaped, then they knew that the island was called Melita. That's when Paul and the rest escaped from the shipwreck they had suffered. Verse 2. He said, and the barbarous people showed us no little kindness, for they kindled a fire and received us, everyone, because of the present rain and because of the cold. Verse 3, and when Paul had gathered a bundle of sticks and laid them on the fire, there came a viper out of the heat and fastened on his hand. Verse 4, and when the barbarians saw the venomous beast hang on his hand, they said among themselves, no doubt, this man is a murderer, whom though he had escaped the sea, yet vengeance suffered not to live. Verse 5, and he shook off the beast into the fire and fed no harm. Verse 6, howbeit they looked when he should have swollen or fallen down there suddenly, but after they had looked a great while and saw no harm come to him, they changed their minds and said that he was a god. Don't judge by your own understanding. Judge righteously based on the word of God. And what is not clear to you, what you don't understand, seek the face of the Lord. Don't suddenly pass judgment. So these people were passing judgment based on what they could see.
The disciples say, "Master, who did sin, this man or his parents, that he was born blind? This man or his parents that he was born blind?" They were basing their question on the scripture that says in Exodus 20 verse 5, "Thou shalt not bow down thyself to them nor serve them, for I, the Lord thy God, am a jealous God, visiting the iniquity of the fathers upon the children unto the third and fourth generation of them that hate me." So as far as the disciples were concerned, it's either this man or his parents. So maybe God is visiting the iniquity of the parents unto this man, because that was the level of their understanding. They didn't know that Jesus Christ came to fulfill the law and the prophets. At that point in time, though they have known him and accepted him as the Messiah, but they do not yet have full revelational knowledge of his person. So as far as they were concerned, it's either this man or the iniquity of the parents that are not visited on this man. They look at our Lord and Savior's answer, because they inquired. You need to inquire so that you get an answer for every challenge you have, for every situation you see, for things you don't know that are facing you. Don't judge by your eyesight. Judge righteously. Judge based on what the Word of God says. Judge based on the revelation from the Holy Spirit in the authority of the Word of God. John chapter 9 verse 3 says, Jesus answered, "Neither had this man seen, nor his parents, but that the works of God should be made manifest in him." Did you hear that? The essence was that the works of God should be made manifest in him. There may be things you may be going through, and people may be passing judgment on you without knowing that God wants his work to be made manifest in you. God wants his glory to be made manifest in you. And at times also you may be judging yourself in a hard way because of what you are going through. Learn to seek the face of the Lord to know the purpose why you are going through that. Remember, Joseph went through things, and the Bible tells us that all things work together for good for those who love God, who are the called according to his purpose. So Jesus told them here, "Neither had this man seen, nor his parents, but that the works of God should be made manifest in him." That's that the purpose of God will be fulfilled and made manifest in him. As we also know, concerning the death of Lazarus, before ever he died, he was sick unto death. And see what Jesus said in that Gospel of John 11 verse 4. When Jesus heard that, he said, "This sickness is not unto death, but for the glory of God, that the Son of God might be glorified thereby." And verse 40 of that Gospel of John 11 says, Jesus said unto her, "Said I not unto thee, that if thou wouldest believe, thou shouldest see the glory of God?" So Jesus answered his disciples concerning this man that was born blind. In that verse 3, he says, Jesus answered, "Neither had this man sinned, nor his parents, but that the works of God should be made manifest in him." That the works of God will be revealed in him, in his life. There may be things you are going through now, but I can tell you, the glory of God shall be made manifest in you. It shall be revealed in you. It shall be revealed in your situation. And you come to give God thanksgiving, honor and adoration. He continued in that Gospel of John chapter 9 verse 4,
Say, I must walk the works of him that sent me while it is day. The night cometh when no man can walk. I must walk the works of him that sent me. That was Jesus' purpose on the earth. To fulfill the purpose why he was sent. Are you fulfilling the purpose why you have been called? That's why when the disciples came to Jesus in that Gospel of John chapter 4 verse 31, he says, in the meanwhile his disciples prayed him, saying, Master, eat. They said unto them, I have meat to eat that you know not of. Verse 33, therefore said the disciples one to another, had any man brought him out to eat? Verse 34, Jesus said unto them, my meat is to do the will of him that sent me and to finish his work. Are you doing the will of God in your life? Are you purposefully deciding to finish the work that God has given to you? Let us follow the examples of our Lord and Savior Jesus Christ. He said, I must walk the works of him that sent me while it is day. The night coming when no man can walk. While you are still alive, this is an opportunity to fulfill purpose, to do what God has called you to do. At the night of your life, there will not be any opportunity to do anything any longer. While you are still alive, do the will of God. Run the race and finish it. Do what God has called you to do. And look at the way Jesus did it. He said, I must work the works of him that sent me. He was doing the work of him that sent him. Are you doing the call? Are you in your call? Are you doing the work of the Lord the way he has called you to do it? Are you doing your own thing? See what he said in the Gospel of John chapter 5 verse 19. They answered Jesus and said unto them, verily, verily, I say unto you, the Son can do nothing of himself, but what he seeth the Father do. For whatsoever he doeth, this also doeth the Son likewise. He never deviated from what God told him to do. He did what God told him to do. Despite being his Son, despite being God his Son, despite being our Savior, he remained in his call. How much more you? You that have been saved and been called into this glorious call. Why will you think that you can just be doing your own thing without hearing from him that has called you and doing what he has called you to do? He continued in that John chapter 5 verse 36. Say, but I have greater witness than that of John, for the words which the Father had given me to finish, the same words that I do, bear witness of me that the Father has sent me. Are you doing the work the Lord has sent you to do? Are you doing your own thing? Jesus remained in the call. He remained doing what God has called him to do, to save man. He did not come to condemn the world, but rather through him that the world may be saved. He remained doing the will of God. And that's why he could boldly say in the Gospel of John chapter 10 verse 37, if I do not the works of my Father, believe me not. Verse 38, that if I do, though you believe not me, believe the works, that you may know and believe that the Father is in me and I in him. May we come to this conclusion as our Lord and Savior did in the Gospel of John chapter 17, verse 4. He said, I have glorified thee on the earth, I finished the work which thou gavest me to do. This should be your desire, to do the work which God has called you to do. Don't deviate. Don't compromise.
Don't procrastinate. Don't postpone. Now is the time to walk in obedience to the truth. Now is the day of salvation. Jesus said, I must walk the works of him that sent me while it is day. The night cometh when no man can walk. Now is the time you must walk and fulfill purpose, doing what God has called you to do. As Jesus said in the Gospel of John 12:35, then Jesus said unto them, yet a little while is the light with you. Walk while you have the light, lest darkness come upon you. For he that walketh in darkness knoweth not whither he goeth. This is the time you must do what the Lord has called you to do. Don't allow anything to take you away from the truth. Jesus said, I must walk the words of him that sent me while it is day. The night cometh when no man can walk. As the scripture says in Ecclesiastes chapter 9 verse 10, whatsoever thy hand findeth to do, do it with thy mind. For there is no work, nor device, nor knowledge, nor wisdom in the grave whither thou goest. I must walk the words of him that sent me while it is day. The night cometh when no man can walk. While you are alive, this is the time for you to do what God has called you to do. Do not allow anything to take you away from obeying the total counsel of the Lord. He has called you for a purpose. As our Lord and Savior fulfilled his purpose on this earth to save mankind from their sins, he has called us, and we must keep our hands in the work of the Lord, refusing that anything will take us away. While we are yet alive, let our lives bring praise to the holy name of the Lord. For we have been translated from the kingdom of darkness into the kingdom of his Son, to show forth the praises of him who has called us out of darkness into his marvelous light. For the grave cannot praise thee. Death cannot celebrate thee. They that go down into the pit cannot hope for thy truth. So while we are alive, let us bring praise to the holy name of the Lord, doing the will of God in our lives. So let it be our motto. I must walk the words of him that sent me while it is day. The night cometh when no man can walk. Let us confess this as we purpose to follow the Lord. Seek ye the Lord while he may be found. Call ye upon him while he is near. Seek his face and do his will. Ephesians chapter 5 verse 16 tells us this. Redeeming the time because the days are evil. May we know to redeem the time. What you ought to do, do it now. Don't postpone it. For the night cometh when no man can walk. When you are called back by God, when you are called home, there is no more opportunity for you to redeem the time. It's while you are alive that you can redeem the time, doing the will of God. But the scripture says in Psalm 146 verse 4, his breath goeth forth, he returned to his earth, in that very day his thoughts perish. So I must walk the words of him that sent me. While it is day, the night coming when no man can walk. So while you are alive, this is the time to do the work of the Lord. And as you do this,
accepting the word of truth, remain blessed in Jesus' name.

0: 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I repeat that telephone number, +234 701 687 0490. Thank you so much.
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2: Hallelujah. We've heard the word and message of life today. Let us thank God for his word. And let us ask the Holy Spirit to direct our thoughts in prayers and grant us utterance to pray according to the will of the Father. Let us pray. Gracious Lord, hallowed be your name. We just want to thank you again, Heavenly Father, for your word that has come in purity and in power to us. You established your throne in heaven, and your kingdom rules over all. The entrance of your word gives light and gives understanding to the simple. In your word is life, and this life is the light of men that enlightens, that shines to dispel all darkness and fears and give direction to every heart that believes. We believe, Lord, that many hearing this word, wherever it is proclaimed, will yield, Lord, to allow the word gain an entrance into their hearts and lives in the name of Jesus Christ. As we come boldly to your throne of grace to obtain mercy and to find grace to help at this time, Lord, we ask the Holy Spirit to direct our thoughts in prayers and grant us utterance in Jesus' name, that by the word of our prayers this day, the lost in sin and bound by affliction shall heed the voice of the Lord and return to God. Let the sinners in Zion be afraid and yield to be revived and redirected. And let every heart hearing this word bring themselves to the truth of the word. In Jesus' name we thank you. Amen. Praise God. The main text for today's message is John chapter 9 verses 1 to 7. Let's turn our Bibles to John chapter 9 and I read from verse 1. It says, as Jesus passed by, he saw a man who was blind from birth. You see, our Lord and Savior Jesus Christ is both mindful and attentive to every man's situation. He still cares and locates men, and God still sends his word to heal and deliver men from destructions of sin, of ignorance and blindness. As Jesus saw this man in his situation, he still sees. The power of God still locates men. It is locating you. It will locate many in this time, in the name of Jesus. When the power of God located Moses in the wilderness as the burning bush, the Bible says in Exodus chapter 3 verse 3, Then Moses said, I will turn aside and see this great sight. Hallelujah. So let's pray that this word, this truth proclaimed on this platform will locate many across the nations of the earth, and they will yield to turn aside to see Jesus, to see the power of God work in their situations and challenges and their lives. Let us pray. Heavenly Father, we thank you for this work and this word of revival proclaimed on our platforms to revive men, to revive ministers, to revive believers. Father, we pray, as Moses was led and he came to Horeb, the mountain of God, Heavenly Father, lead men from across the nations, from all walks of life and in all situations, to come to these platforms to hear Jesus, to hear the word of truth for their change. And as we lift the name of Jesus as the only name that saves, we pray, Lord Jesus, draw men to yourself in your great power. And Heavenly Father, we pray, Lord, as Moses turned aside to see, may the located turn aside to yield to Jesus and hear him. May they yield to surrender their lives, their situations, to the healing power, the deliverance and liberation power in this world, in Jesus Christ, the power to set the oppressed free. May they cast those cares and burdens on Jesus, take his yoke and come into his rest, and let Jesus take care of the rest. Let testimonies, Abba Father, of ripened harvest abound, we pray. Do it, Lord, and take your glory, while we continue to give you thanksgiving. In Jesus' name, amen and amen. We are still on John chapter 9, verse 1. It says, Jesus saw a man who was blind from birth. We heard it. We are all born spiritually blind until Jesus, the light of the world, shines the light of his glorious gospel and truth of God's love into men's hearts and opens their eyes. For God sent him into the world and anointed him for the recovery of sight to the spiritually and physically blind. You see, the power of God opened this man's eyes and blindness was taken away. Blind Bartimaeus cried in Luke chapter 18, verse 41, saying, Lord, that I may receive my sight. And in verse 42 of it, Jesus said unto him, receive thy sight, thy faith has saved thee. And immediately he received his sight and followed Jesus, glorifying God. Hallelujah. We'll pray. God's word and Jesus preached on our platforms will continue to shine out the light of the glory of Christ, who is the image of God, into the world for recovery of sight to the inly blind. Let us pray. Abba Father in heaven, we thank you for sending Jesus Christ to destroy the works of darkness. You are God who commanded light to shine out of darkness. We pray you, Lord, King of Glory, shine your light into men's heart and open men's spiritual eyes. Father, this day, enlighten their darkened hearts and spiritual understanding that they may see Jesus, see his light, see the way out of their situations of condemnation. Father, enlighten men's eyes of understanding to see the hope of eternal life and salvation in Christ Jesus. By the authority of your word, O Lord, we speak Jesus to destroy every strength in blindness, to disarm unwillingness and disobedient voices that say we see and keep men in darkness. Yes, Lord, they are disarmed today by the power in the name of Jesus Christ. And we declare that everyone hearing this word, O Lord, shall no more remain in blindness or darkness in Jesus' name. We set them free, Lord, from every spiritual blindness in the name of Jesus Christ. Abba, Father, shine in men's heart
3: and give them the light of the knowledge of the glory of God in the face of Jesus Christ, that they may know you, O Lord God, know Jesus, know the truth, know your truth that sets men free. Let them begin to see Jesus lifted high. Let them be in the light, even as Jesus is in the light. And let them choose to walk in the light of God as they remain healed. In Jesus' name, amen. In the Gospel according to John chapter 12, verses 35 and 36, Jesus said, "A little while longer the light is with you. Walk while you have the light, lest darkness overtake you. He who walks in darkness does not know where he is going." Verse 36, "While you have the light, believe in the light, that you may become sons of the light." Hallelujah. Let's pray that as many as receive the light in this world shall believe in the light and grow to become sons of light. We pray they shall continue to return to this platform to hear and grow. For faith comes by hearing, and hearing by the word of God. Let us pray. Heavenly Father, Lord, we present and commit everyone to whom the light of this glorious gospel shall shine into their hearts and draw them into your marvelous light, that they shall continue to believe in the light and grow to be sons of the light. Father, may they continue to drink of the pure water of your word, the sincere milk of your word, that they may grow thereby, and Christ be formed in them. As they have seen the light, Lord, may they remain and abide in the light. For who are the disciples? They are as many as believe and receive Jesus Christ and his word. To them, Abba Father, give the right to become the sons of God. Help them, Lord, by your Spirit, to remain willing and ready to continue to follow Jesus. Let them testify of your goodness, Lord, in the congregation of the righteous. Use them, Lord, as vessels to go and tell others of Jesus Christ, of your great love to mankind, and also of our various Revival Now platforms, saying, "Come and let us go up to this mountain of the Lord, to this house of the God of Jacob, where we will be taught the truth of God's word." In Jesus' name we pray, amen. Hallelujah. Still on John chapter 9, I read verses 4 and 5. Jesus said, "I must work the works of him who sent me while it is day. The night is coming when no one can work." Verse 5, "As long as I am in the world, I am the light of the world." So now, child of God, minister, servant of Jesus Christ, leaders of the flock of Jesus Christ, who are you to those outside Christ, lost in the world, in blindness, perishing in sin and sin's condemnation? Amen. What and whose work are you working in the world? In the Gospel according to John chapter 12, we read of certain Greeks who came to Philip, who was from Bethsaida of Galilee, and asked him, saying, "Sir, we wish to see Jesus." Verse 22 says, "Philip came and told Andrew, and in turn, Andrew and Philip told Jesus." Many are seeking to see Jesus, and it is in you and your light that they will see him. Jesus taught in Matthew chapter 5, verse 14, "You are the light of the world," and said in verse 16, "Let your light so shine before men that they may see your good works and glorify your Father in heaven." So you're going to pray for yourself, and I'll pray for you, declaring in the name of Jesus Christ that as long as you are in the world, you are the light of the world. You shall turn aside, and in the grace of the Lord Jesus this day, to return to shine as light in the world. in the name of Jesus Christ. I pray, Abba Father, let the believers begin to have compassion for the spiritually blind like Jesus Christ. Let the believers' life begin to shine out the light of the glory of Jesus Christ, that men may see Jesus in them. May every believer hearing my voice this day return to their place in God as the fragrance of Christ, diffusing the fragrance of his knowledge in every place and into every heart in the name of Jesus Christ. Father, let the veil of any and every works of darkness covering your people, covering their light, be torn apart by the resurrection power in the name of Jesus Christ. Let them begin to do the works of an evangelist. Let the believers become diligent to study, to grow in the knowledge of your word and the truth of Jesus Christ, that they may teach sinners in the way and show themselves approved unto you, a workman that does not need to be ashamed, rightly dividing the word of truth. I pray, Lord, that they will be complete in Christ, and ask that they may be filled with the knowledge of your will in all wisdom and spiritual understanding, walking worthy of you, Lord, and fully pleasing you, being fruitful in every good work. Yours is the kingdom, O Lord. Yours is the power. Yours is the glory. Do this for us, Abba Father, and let your name be glorified. In Jesus' name we have prayed. Amen and amen. Hallelujah.
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Hi everyone, and welcome to the Inward Revival Now online radio station featuring Dr. Ehime and Ndukwe on These Are Daily Specials. We're so happy to announce that we will be live streaming three specials every day, with the first being the Word of Wisdom, the second is the Message of Life, and the third is Revival Now. 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If you miss the live stream, don't worry, because they will be repeated on air every 4 hours, so relax, because you can listen in to whatever timing suits you best. So we kick off with the Word of Wisdom live stream, which begins at 6:20 a.m. and that's Nigeria time. 6:20 a.m. also for Europe, certain countries in Europe, 9:20 a.m. for the UAE, 10:50 a.m. for India, 2:20 p.m. for Manila, and that's our listeners in the Philippines, 3:20 p.m. for Australia, 12:20 a.m. Eastern Standard Time for America, and 9:20 p.m. Pacific Time, America and Canada. 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
1: Today's promise is taken from the book of 1 Corinthians chapter 16, verse 11. And I read from the King James Version, and it says, "Let no man therefore despise him, but conduct him forth in peace, that he may come unto me, for I look for him with the brethren." Hallelujah! This is the word of the Lord God. Thanks be to God. Amen.

0: Hallelujah. Though the scripture for today's promise is 1 Corinthians chapter 16 verse 11, but for the context of the prayers today, I will read from verse 10, and it says, "And if Timothy comes, see that he may be with you without fear, for he does the work of the Lord, as I also do." Verse 11, "Therefore, let no one despise him, but send him on his journey in peace, that he may come to me, for I am waiting for him with the brethren."
1: Hallelujah.
0: People of God, hear me this day. Fear is not of God. God does not want his children to operate in fear. God wants his children, his ministers, to live and operate without fear. And that was why the Apostle Paul, writing to Timothy, reminded the young preacher in 2 Timothy chapter 1 verse 7, saying, "God has not given us the spirit of fear, but of love, of power, and of a sound mind." Hallelujah. In the name of Jesus Christ, I declare every device of the enemy to put fear into any believer hearing this word and praying today is cast down, rendered powerless, and rooted out by the power in the name of Jesus Christ. Thank you, Abba Father, in the name of Jesus. Every form and spirit of fear in men's hearts and mouths to prevent or stop them from declaring the revival word, we reject it, we nullify it by this confession of faith that God has not given us the spirit of fear. In the name of Jesus Christ, we pray and declare that every form of fear is bound and cast into everlasting chains under darkness, reserved for the judgment of the great day. In Jesus' name, Abba Father, by the blood of Jesus Christ, we speak and release love, power, and soundness of mind into every believer, into every child of God, into every minister, that they may open their mouth declaring your righteousness without fear and in great boldness of speech. For this is the time of revival in the name of Jesus Christ. Thank you, Abba Father. In Jesus' name we pray. Amen. A major object of our prayer today is that ministers, believers, children of God will remain fearless and bold in every situation and circumstance they find themselves. As it is written, the righteous is as bold as a lion. In Jesus' name we pray. Amen.
1: Hallelujah. Praise God. Psalm 46 from verse 1, it says, "God is our refuge and strength, a very present help in trouble. Therefore we will not fear, even though the earth be removed, and though the mountains be carried into the midst of the sea, though its waters roar and be troubled, though the mountains shake with its swelling, there is a river whose streams shall make glad the city of God." Hallelujah. At this cry for revival, King of Glory, Lord, I lift up the name of Jesus Christ, declaring that God is our refuge and strength, a very present help in trouble. Therefore, we will not fear. The saints of God will not fear to lift up the name of Jesus Christ. There is no fear in love, for perfect love casts out fear. And so, King of Glory, we

0: glory across the nations, Father, across the continents of the earth, wherever men may be found, Abba Father, let the voice of your word, Abba Father, breathe through into the hearts of men. Let your word, Abba Father, move powerfully across the nations to revive men, to revive men's hearts today in the name of Jesus Christ. In the power of your spirit, O Lord God, in the power of your word and grace, Abba Father, we declare Jesus. We declare Jesus. We lift up the name of Jesus, Abba Father, across the nations, in the name of Jesus Christ, across the continents, from the American continent to the European continent to the Middle East to the Asian continent, to the rest of the world, to the Europe continent, Abba Father, Lord, we declare Jesus. We declare the resurrection power. Let this power, Abba Father, quicken men today. As your word is being declared, O Lord God, even through the radio stations, Abba Father, draw men, draw men, draw men. Quicken men by your spirit, O Lord God. For there is a river whose streams shall make glad the city of God. Father, draw men into your kingdom this day. In the name of Jesus Christ, I declare your revival glory. I declare your revival power. I declare the revival light. Let this draw men. Let your spirit quicken the hearts of men to see Jesus lifted and to accept him this day. In the name of Jesus Christ, and I declare to you, men and brethren across the nations, it is not the will of God that any should perish. Jesus is calling. Jesus is saying, come unto me, all ye who labor and are heavy laden, and I will give you rest. Come this day and find rest in Jesus, and let your soul be satisfied with the goodness of the Lord's house, in the name of Jesus Christ. Thank you, our Father. I give you praise in Jesus' name. Amen. Verse 6 says, there is a river whose streams shall make glad the city of God. My Father, my Lord, and my God.
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4: The word of wisdom today is taken from Proverbs chapter 12, verse 10. A righteous man regarded the life of his beast, but the tender mercies of the wicked are cruel. A righteous man is kind to animals, but the wicked are cruel. Whatever the wicked does leads to cruelty. A righteous man considers even the life of his beast. See the thoughts of Jacob towards his flock in Genesis 33 from verse 13. And he said unto him, my Lord, knowing that the children are tender, and the flocks and herds with young are with me, and if men should overdrive them one day, all the flock will die. So Jacob thought about the flock. He considered the strength of the flock. He considered the welfare of the flock. So continuing that, Genesis 33 verse 14, he said, let my Lord, I pray thee, pass over before his servant, and I will lead on softly, according as the cattle that go before me, and the children be able to endure until I come unto my Lord, unto Seir. So he considered the life of the beast. He considered the welfare of the beast. A righteous man is kind to animals, but the wicked are cruel. God encouraged the people of Israel to shield and protect their cattle when he sent to rain a grievous hail in Egypt. In Exodus chapter 9 from verse 19, send therefore now and gather thy cattle and all that thou hast in the field, for upon every man and beast which shall be found in the field and shall not be brought home, The head shall come down upon them, and they shall die. Verse 20, he that feared the word of the Lord among the servants of Pharaoh, may his servants and his cattle flee into the houses. Verse 21, and he that regarded not the word of the Lord left his servants and his cattle in the field. If you regard the word of the Lord, if you fear the Lord, you walk in wisdom, you be obedient to the word of God, and the word of God expects us to regard the life of the beast, the life of animals. Say, righteous man regarded the life of his beast, but the tender mercies of the wicked are cruel. A righteous man will protect his animals from hazardous weather. Deuteronomy 25 verse 4, it says, thou shalt not muzzle the ox when he treadeth out the corn. A righteous man will provide food for his animal, for the beast. He will take care of the beast. He will shield it. He will protect it. He will guide it so that it will continue to tread out the corn. It will continue to be productive in whichever area is supposed to be productive. Animals are to be treated mercifully and well taken care of. Love and kindness are to be shown to all God's creatures. God did not create any of his creatures for it to be maltreated. We are supposed to show love and kindness. Deuteronomy 22 from verse 6, it says, if a bear's nest chance to be before thee in the way, in any tree or on the ground, whether they be young ones or eggs, and the dam sitting upon the young upon the eggs, thou shalt not take the dam with the young. Verse 7, but thou shalt in any wise let the dam go and take the young to thee, that it may be well with thee, and that thou mayest prolong thy days. So God is encouraging his people here not to take both the dam and the young, not to take both the dam and the egg. You should let the dam go so that you'll be able to produce more eggs, more young. What we have to take is the egg or the dam. But give the one that is ready to produce, to become more fruitful. So we are not to destroy animals anyhow. We must be thoughtful in dealing with animals. We must be thoughtful. So a cruel man who does not know how to deal with the animals will not know how to deal with fellow human beings. That's what the scripture is trying to show us there. Righteous man regarded the life of his beast. So a righteous man who regarded the life of the beast will also know how to regard the life of other human beings. The Bible said, love the Lord with all your heart, with all your mind, with all your strength. Love your neighbors as yourself. But the wicked man who is cruel, even the so-called tender mercies, is cruelty personified. The righteous man regarded the life of his beast, but the tender mercies of the wicked are cruel. What the wicked call show of mercy is still cruelty. See what the brethren of Joseph wickedly did to him after they had contemplated to kill him in Genesis 37 from verse 26. And Judah said unto his brethren, what profit is it if we slay our brother and conceal his blood? So they were thoughtful of how to make money out of their brother, which is still cruelty in his way. Though they have spared him from killing him, they now thought of how to make money out of selling him. They continued in that Genesis 37 verse 27, come and let us sell him to the Ishmaelites, and let not our hand be upon him, for he is our brother and our flesh. And his brethren were content. Verse 38, then there passed by Midianites merchantmen, and they drew and lifted up Joseph out of the pit, and sold Joseph to the Ishmaelites for 20 pieces of silver, and they brought Joseph into Egypt. A righteous man regarded the life of his beast. And because he regarded the life of his beast, he would regard the life of his neighbor. He would protect his neighbor. He would shield his neighbor. But the tender mercies of the wicked are cruel. See the cruelty that the brethren of Joseph showed to Joseph. Yeah, they had contemplated to kill him, but they changed their mind. And the mercy they decided to show him was to sell him into slavery. That's why the Bible says, but the tender mercies of the wicked are cruel. If you also go to 1 Samuel chapter 11 from verse 1. Then Nahash, the Ammonite, came up and encamped against Jabesh Gilead. And all the men of Jabesh said unto Nahash, make a covenant with us and we will serve thee. The men of Jabesh requested for a covenant and they were ready to serve Nahash. But look at what Nahash said in verse 2. And Nahash the Ammonite answered them, on this condition will I make a covenant with you, that I may thrust out all your right eyes and lay it for a reproach upon all Israel. That's cruelty. They desire covenant so that they can be at peace with him. He said, okay, this is the covenant I will make. I'll plug out all your eyes. That's cruelty in itself. So what will they do when you have plugged out their eyes? Of course, they will not be able to see any longer. They'll be walking in darkness. They will be stumbling. Verse 3, and the elders of Jabesh said unto him, give us 7 days respite, that we may send messengers unto all the coasts of Israel. And then, if there be no man to save us, we'll come out to thee. The wicked cannot show any mercy in any situation. You just need to return to the Lord. Whenever you find yourself in difficult situation with the wicked, because the tender mercies of the wicked are cruel, return to the Lord, God our Father, who knows how to show mercy. For by God's mercies we are not consumed. I encourage you, no matter whatever you are going through, desire to return to the Lord, and the Lord will show you mercy. The Lord will deliver you from that situation. Don't desire to enter into a covenant with the wicked, because the tender mercies of the wicked are cruel. The wicked will never show you any mercy. So I encourage you, come into the righteousness of God in Christ Jesus. Accept what Jesus Christ did for you on the cross of Calvary. He that knew no sin became sin for us, that we may become the righteousness of God in Christ Jesus. As you come in, purpose to remain in right standing with God. And know it, that a righteous man regarded the life of his beast, but the tender mercies of the wicked are cruel. So you that have received mercy from the Lord, I encourage you to continue to show mercy. And as you do this, remain blessed. In Jesus' name, amen.
2: The future of the nation is you. The revival we need is returning to the true God, raising teaching priests, restoring the truth.

0: spirit.
1: Hey, did you know that God has given you all you need to live a great godly life? Yes, to live a great life in all godliness. The great need on every side is spiritual revival, and God is giving it. The Lord God is rending the heavens and coming down among his people. It's all open. You can hear it all

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So, where are you?

0: Hallelujah. Just lift up your hands, lift up your hearts, lift up your voice. Let us worship God. Let us worship our Father in heaven. Let us thank him for his goodness. Let us thank him for his mercies. Worship him. Our God is a good God. Let us join the hosts of heaven to declare today and say, Father, holy, holy, holy, you are the Lord God Almighty. Open your mouth and worship the Lord. Heavenly Father, we thank you. Thank you, Abba Father. We give you all the praise. Worship the Father. Worship him who sits on the throne and unto the Lamb forever and ever. Be praise and glory and honor, Abba Father, unto your name. From the depths of our hearts, from our reins, Abba Father, we give you all the glory. We give you all the honor, all the worship due to your name, O Lord God. You are our rock. You are our defender. You are our fortress. You are our deliverer in all times. Thank you, Abba Father. You are the God of our salvation, our God in whom we trust. Thank you, King of Glory. From you, the Lord will proceed to us today in the name of Jesus. Thank you for you will make your justice known, Abba Father, to us once again in the name of Jesus. Thank you, Father, for your righteousness and your salvation, which is near to us, even more than when we first believed. Thank you, King of Glory. We give you praise. Your right arm, Abba Father, and your hand does mighty things. We declare it will continue to work wonders in our lives in the name of Jesus Christ. Thank you, Heavenly Father. We give you praise. In Jesus' name, praise the Lord. Proverbs chapter 8 verse 1 says, doth not wisdom cry out? Hallelujah. The wisdom of God, the word of God is crying out to us in these times. Hallelujah. That we will not be without works in Jesus' name. We hear the word of God. We have faith. We believe God. Hallelujah. But the word of God coming to us in this season, if you've been listening to the radio, following the prayers, for the fasting, hallelujah. Faith without works is dead. Hallelujah. Faith without, I like the way Pastor says it. He said, faith without work is dead on arrival. Have you heard that word? Maybe you haven't heard the message. It's online. Hallelujah. Faith without works is dead on arrival. But it shall not be your portion in Jesus' name. Proverbs 29 verse 3. Let's pray. Hallelujah. It says, whoso loves wisdom rejoiceth his father, but he that keeps company with harlots spendeth his substance. Hallelujah. I'll read from New King James. Amen. It says, whoever loves wisdom makes his father rejoice, but a companion of harlots wastes his wealth. Hallelujah. Hallelujah. What is wisdom? Whatever you hear, do. Hallelujah. Whatever you hear, do. Faith and wisdom go together. Amen. We hear the word of faith. We do the word of faith. Hallelujah. He said, that's why God says, whoever loves wisdom makes his father rejoice, but a companion of harlots wastes his wealth. The word of God says, the Lord's portion is his people. Are you a people of God? You are the wealth. Hallelujah. You are God's workmanship, created in Christ Jesus unto good works, which the Lord has prepared from the foundation of the world that you should walk in them. Ephesians 2 verse 10. Hallelujah. Say it with me, that I should walk in them. Praise the Lord. So there are good works prepared for you. There are good works prepared for you to do. There are good works prepared for me to do. I shall walk in them. That is the wisdom for today. That's the wisdom for now in the name of Jesus Christ. Just open your mouth and present yourself and say, Father, Lord, here I am, your workmanship. I yield myself. I present myself to you this day, Abba Father, to walk in the works that you have prepared for me from the foundation of the world in the name of Jesus Christ. If hitherto, before now, you do not know the works, you have not been walking in them, take grace today. Say, Father, the word of God says that you are able to make all grace to abound for me, O Lord God, that I will abound in good works in the name of Jesus Christ. We shall not be like the rich fool, Abba Father. That is not our portion. I pray for everyone here, oh Lord God. We shall not be like the rich fool. He who laid treasures for himself here on earth, but was not rich towards God. Father, in the name of Jesus, I pray, oh Lord God, that we will walk in this wisdom in the name of Jesus Christ, that we will be rich in good works. I pray for everyone here, oh Lord God, we shall all be rich in good works in the name of Jesus Christ. Thank you, Heavenly Father. We give you praise in Jesus' name. In Jesus' name, lift your hands and say, Father, I shall be rich in good works. I am prepared to be rich in good works, works of faith, works of obedience, works of righteousness, that your name and your name alone will be glorified. When men see me and see my works, Abba Father, they will glorify you. In Jesus' name I pray. Amen. Hallelujah. That's Proverbs 29 verse 3 again. It says something. Let's look at it again. It says what? Whoever loves wisdom makes his father rejoice, but a companion of harlots wastes his wealth. Are you living here a lover or a waster? A lover of good works or a waster of good works? You are not living here a waster of your father's wealth in you. In Jesus' name, I want you to say it to yourself. Say, I am not living here. You will not live here a waster of the father's wealth in you. In the name of Jesus Christ, you are living here a lover, a keeper of the wisdom of God. And if you believe it, say aloud. Every word of God that will come to you today, word of wisdom, word of faith, you shall not waste it in the name of Jesus Christ. You will love it, you will keep it to the praise and glory of your Father in heaven. In Jesus' name I pray. Amen. Hallelujah.
1: We continue our message today from 1 Timothy chapter 4 from verse 12. Let no man despise thy youth, but be thou an example of the believers in word, in conversation, in charity, in spirit, in faith, in purity. That's Paul writing to Timothy as the word of God is coming to every one of us today. See also the letter that Paul addressed to the Corinthians, as he was led by the Spirit of God. In that 1 Corinthians chapter 16, from verse 10, he said, Now, if Timotheus come, see that he may be with you without fear, for he walketh the work of the Lord as I also do.

come, see that he may be with you without fear. Don't try to intimidate him. Don't try to intimidate a man of God that has come to minister life to you. No matter his age, irrespective of his qualification in terms of earthly education, be open to receive what the Spirit of God has put in him for you. So that's why what is writing to the Corinthians here, I say, now, if Timothy has come, see that he may be with you without fear, for he walketh the work of the Lord as I also do, that he is a spirit-led young man who is worded, who is sound in doctrine. So he continued in that 1 Corinthians chapter 16, verse 11. Say, let no man therefore despise him, but conduct him forth in peace, that he may come unto me, for I look for him with the brethren. So Timotheus was very important in Paul's ministry. He was a supporting arm to Paul's ministry. Paul raised him up in the word of God, and he made himself available to be taught. And he was also ready to teach others, irrespective of his youth. So he's advising the people of Corinthians, make sure you do not make the environment fearful for him not to minister freely in the spirit. We should not be in the habit of despising a minister of the gospel, whether he's young or old. We should never look down on anyone called of God, for no man takes this honor unto himself, except he that is called of God. If you despise such one, you are despising God who called him. Man of God, do not allow yourself to be intimidated. God has not given you the spirit of fear, the power, love, and sound mind. Be bold enough to speak the truth to whosoever comes across your way. See what God told Jeremiah in Jeremiah chapter 1 from verse 4. Then the word of the Lord came unto me, saying, verse 5, before I formed thee in the belly, I knew thee, and before thou camest forth out of the womb, I sanctified thee, and I ordained thee a prophet unto the nations. Verse 6, then said I, Ah, Lord God, behold, I

cannot speak, for I am a child. Verse 7, but the Lord said unto me, say not I am a child, for thou shalt go to all that I shall send thee, and whatsoever I command thee, thou shalt speak. Verse 8, be not afraid of the Ephesians, for I am with thee to deliver thee, say the Lord. Did you hear what the Lord spoke to Jeremiah? Is the same thing applicable to everyone that is called of God? God who has called you and equipped you will always be with you. Whatever he has told you to speak, speak. Do not be afraid of the crowd. Do not be afraid of the people you are speaking to. No matter their age, no matter their qualification, no matter their positions, speak the word of God. Speak the truth of the gospel. As long as God has equipped you, he has not given you the spirit of fear, but power, love, and sound mind. So speak the sound doctrines that the Lord has taught you. He continued now, Jeremiah chapter 1, verse 9, as he was speaking to Jeremiah. Then the Lord put forth his hand and taught my mouth. And the Lord said unto me, behold, I put my words in thy mouth. Verse 10, see, I have this day set thee over the nations and over the kingdoms to root out and to pull down and to destroy and to throw down, to build and to plant. So God put his word in his mouth. So as you continue to study to show yourself approved, God has put his word in your mouth. Speak forth the truth. Be not afraid to speak the total counsel of the Lord. For as you speak, the word of God will go forth to deliver those that need to be delivered. And the word of God will go forth to deliver people from their destructions and to heal. So that's why it's very important. In order not to allow anybody to despise you, you need to study and meditate upon the word. You need to mature spiritually. That is why the scripture says in 2 Timothy chapter 2, verse 15, study to show thyself approved unto God, a workman that needed not to be ashamed, rightly dividing the word of truth. So study the word of God, so that you be approved unto God, not approved unto men. We are approved unto God, so that we can minister to men. Study so that you rightly divide the word of truth. He continued that verse 22 of that 2 Timothy chapter 2. He said, flee also youthful lust, but follow righteousness, faith, charity, peace with them that call on the Lord out of a pure heart. So the scripture encourages us to study, to be in a position to rightly divide the word of God, and to flee all youthful lust, the lust of the flesh, the lust of the eye, the pride of life. But we should follow righteousness, that's standing on the right side of the word of God. As we have become the righteousness of God in Christ Jesus, we should continue to seek first his kingdom and his righteousness. And we should continue to fight a good fight of faith, laying hold on eternal life. We should continue to operate in love. For the love of God that is shed abroad in our heart by the Holy Spirit should quicken us to continue to love the Lord with all our heart, with all our mind, with all our strength, and love our neighbors as ourselves. We should continue to pursue peace, seek peace and pursue it wherever we go. So he continued in that 1 Timothy chapter 4, verse 12. He said, let no man despise thy youth, but be thou an example of the believers in word, in conversation, in charity, in spirit, in faith, in purity. So we need to be examples of believers in all we are doing. We have been called to be the light of this world. So let our light so shine before men that they may see our good works and glorify our Father which is in heaven. That should be our purpose. That should be our desire. We should continue that our light will continue to shine wherever we go. We should continue to follow the way, the truth, and the life that is in Christ Jesus. We should continue to be an example.

0: Verse 4, but in all things, approving ourselves as the ministers of God, in much patience, in afflictions, in necessities, in distresses. Verse 5, in stripes, in imprisonment, in tumults, in labors, in watchings, in fastings. Verse 6, by pureness, by knowledge, by long-suffering, by kindness, by the Holy Ghost, by love unfeigned. So let us continue to be examples of the believers wherever we go, demonstrating endurance, even in affliction, in necessities, even in distresses, even when we are in difficulty. Let people see that we trust the Lord, that we are walking by faith and not by sight. So that's why Paul writing to Timothy as he's speaking to us today, say, let no man despise thy youth. But be thou an example of the believers. Make yourself an example of the believers. Walk in wisdom towards them that are without redeeming the time. So be an example wherever you go, walking in wisdom. And also as the scripture tells us in Titus chapter 2 from verse 7, it says, in all things, showing thyself a pattern of good works, in doctrine, showing uncorruptness, gravity, sincerity, do the word of God in utmost integrity, operating in sound doctrine. Be sincere in every work you are doing. So let us continue to show for the pattern of good works that we have been created in Christ Jesus to do. He continued that Titus chapter 2, verse 8. He says, sound speech that cannot be condemned, that he that is of the contrary part may be ashamed, having no evil thing to say of you. So speak in such a way, pure speech, sound speech, that no man can condemn you. So watch your words. Let it be ordered by the Spirit of God. Learn to be an example to believers in every aspect of your life. Do not allow anything to take you away from being an example to believers. As 1 Peter chapter 5 verse 3 tells us, neither has been lost over God's heritage, but being examples to the flock. Ministers of the gospel, we have been called to be examples to the flock so that we can boldly say, follow me as I follow Christ. So that scripture continues, that word continues, says, let no man despise thy youth, but be thou an example of the believers in word. Simply put, in conversation, let no corrupt communication proceed out of thy mouth. That's how to be an example to believers. Ephesians chapter 4 verse 29 says, let no corrupt communication proceed out of your mouth, but that which is good to the use of edifying, that he may minister grace unto the hearers. So we have been called to minister grace unto the hearers. So we must be in a position to speak what is right and not what does not edify. That's why we should learn to order our conversations aright. Let the meditations of our hearts and the words of our mouth be acceptable unto the Lord. That's why the scripture says in Philippians chapter 4, verse 8, it says, finally, brethren, whatsoever things are true, whatsoever things are honest, whatsoever things are just, whatsoever things are pure, whatsoever things are lovely, whatsoever things of good report, if there be any virtue, and if there be any praise, think on these things. Think on the things that are right. Because out of the abundance of the heart, the mouth will speak. Speak rightly, so that you continue to be an example of the believers in word, in conversation, simply put, in conduct. So learn to be an example of believers in words, in conversation. Let your speech be always with grace, seasoned with salt, that you may know how you ought to answer every man. That's what the scripture says. So let your speech be always with grace, seasoned with salt. Simply put, seasoned with words of peace. We have been called ambassadors of Christ. So we are to be ambassadors of peace. We see peace, we pursue it through the word of God. So let your speech be always with grace, seasoned with salt, that you may know how you ought to answer every man. Let us conduct ourselves well. That's how to be an example to believers. Romans chapter 12 verse 2 says, and be not conformed to this world, but be transformed by the renewing of your mind, that you may prove what is that good and acceptable and perfect will of God. So don't conform to the patterns of this world. Don't follow the systems of this world. Don't do the things that the people in the world are doing. We have been called out of the world that we may minister life to the people in the world, that they may come to know the truth. So how to be examples of believers in conduct is that we should not love the world, neither the things that are in the world. For if any man love the world, the love of the Father is not in him. So let us be people that know to love the Lord with all our heart, with all our mind, with all our strength. So let us be people that conduct ourselves well, doing the will of God. So that's how to be examples of the believers in word, in conversation, in charity. That's love for all. To both those treating you well and those in treating you. Love should not be selective. The scripture says we should love our neighbors as ourselves, even as we love our brethren, and even as we demonstrate love amongst us. Let it be an attraction for the people in the world to come to know that the love of God has been shared abroad in our heart. As our Lord and Savior tells us in that Gospel of John, chapter 13, from verse 14, says, if I then, your Lord and Master, have washed your feet, you also ought to wash one another's feet. Verse 15, for I've given you an example that you should do as I've done to you. So the Lord has shown us examples of humility, of love demonstrated. So we should be examples of believers in word, in conversation, in charity. 1 Thessalonians chapter 3 verse 12. It says, and the Lord make you to increase and abound in love one toward another and toward all men, even as we do toward you. So that's how to be examples of believers. Learn to be an example of the love of God to believers and to unbelievers. How do you demonstrate the love of God to the unbelievers? The Bible said, God so loved the world that he gave his only begotten Son, that whosoever believeth in him should not perish, they have everlasting life. So you demonstrate the love of God to unbelievers by sharing the truth to them. As the scripture tells us, in 1 Peter chapter 1, verse 22, he says, see, you have purified your souls in obeying the truth through the Spirit unto unfeigned love of the brethren. See that you love one another with a pure heart fervently. While you love your fellow believers, love those who are outside fervently by bringing them the love of God, by telling them that Jesus loves them, that they should come to the saving knowledge of the Word of God. Do the work of an evangelist. That's how to show love to unbelievers. So he continued in that 1 Timothy chapter 4, verse 12. He said, let no man despise thy youth, but be thou an example of the believers in word, in conversation, in charity, in spirit. That's proper conduct, proper attitude. The scripture tells us in Proverbs chapter 4, verse 23, say, keep thy heart with all diligence, for out of it are the issues of life. So guard your spirit man. Do not allow anything to pollute it. So keep your heart with all diligence. Labor to keep your heart. For out of it comes all the issues of life. Do not allow anything to take you away from what the Word of God is saying in every situation. So guard and keep your heart. That's how to be. And that's how you can become an example of the believers in word, in conversation, in charity, in spirit, in faith, trusting God in good and bad times, trusting God in all situations. For without faith, it's impossible to please God. For those who come to God must believe that He is, and He is a rewarder of those who diligently seek Him. As you continue to walk by faith, continue to bear the fruit of the Spirit. That's how to be an example of the believers in faith. As you bear the fruit of the Spirit, as the scripture tells us in Galatians chapter 5, from verse 22, says, but the fruit of the Spirit is love, joy, peace, long-suffering, gentleness, goodness, faith, verse 23, meekness, temperance. Against such there is no law. Verse 24, and they that are Christ have crucified the flesh with the affections and the lust. Verse 25, if we live in the Spirit, let us also walk in the Spirit. So you need to continue to be an example of believers in spirit, in faith, in purity, that sexual purity and integrity of life. Let it be known of you that you are walking honestly and truthfully, that you have refused that anything will take you away from the truth, but rather your purpose to remain in the truth, upholding the word of God. That's what it means. And encourage you to continue to be an example of believers in word, in conversation, in charity, in spirit, in faith, in purity. That's why the Lord has called us, that we should be examples wherever we are, wherever we go. As the psalmist says in Psalm 101 verse 2, say, I will behave myself wisely in a perfect way. Oh, when will that come unto me? I will walk within my house with a perfect heart. Learn to walk wisely in a perfect way. What is the perfect way? The way of the Lord. Make sure you walk in the way of the Lord. Make sure you abide in the truth. Make sure you do the truth. Refuse that anything will take you away from the truth. Make it a principle that there's nothing you do that you do outside the word of God. That's how to walk wisely in a perfect way. So when will that come unto me? I will walk within my house with a perfect heart. So as you walk in the perfect way, what will qualify you to walk in the perfect way?
1: Is to walk with a perfect heart.
0: Let your hearts be pure. Let your minds be renewed. Be open that whatever the word of God says, that's what you will do. Refusing that anything will take you away from the word of God. That's how to remain walking in a perfect way and walking in the truth. He continued in that verse 3 of Psalm 101. He said, I will set no wicked thing before my eyes. I heard the work of them that turn aside. It shall not cleave to me. So the psalm is saying here, I will set no wicked thing before my eyes. I will avoid every wicked thing. I will refuse vain babbling. I will refuse to associate with the wicked, to go the way of the wicked. I will not walk in their ways. I will not learn their ways. I will not speak like them. And I will not draw back. As you put your hands in the plow, do not draw back. God desires that you continue to press unto perfection. Do not go back to the vomit, because there's no life in going back. Don't allow the wicked things to cleave unto you. Reject them as they come. Purpose to remain walking in the truth and do everything in the purity of your heart. Let no wicked thing be found in your heart. Always make this prayer of cleanse me. Lord, search me and find if there is any wicked thing in me. And Lord, remove it from me. And purpose to return and repent. Whenever wicked things begin to come into your heart and mind, the Bible says, casting down every imagination and every high thing that tries to raise up itself against the knowledge of God, and bringing every thought to captivity, to obedience to Christ. So let us continue to walk in the purity of our heart. For the scripture says in Matthew chapter 5 verse 8, blessed are the pure in heart, for they shall see God. Let it be our desire that we continue to operate and be blessed because of purity of heart. That's all to be an example to believers. Let's continue to press unto perfection. The scripture says in 1st epistle of John chapter 3 from verse 1, said, behold, what manner of love the Father has bestowed upon us, that we should be called the sons of God. Therefore the world knoweth us not, because he knew him not. Verse 2, beloved, now are we the sons of God. I do not yet appear what we shall be, but we know that when he shall appear, we shall be like him, for we shall see him as he is. What a benefit, what great pleasure to be called the sons of God. What manner of love God bestowed upon us that we are called the sons of God. Every one of us have received what Jesus Christ did for us on the cross of Calvary. And if we know we are the sons of God, the world may not know us. They may not understand us.
1: But we must
0: continue to show through examples of our lives, of how we do things, what we say, what we do, how we conduct ourselves, that we are truly the sons of God. That's why that scripture says in 1st Epistle of John chapter 3 verse 3. And every man that had this soap in him purifies himself even as he is pure. Because the Lord told us, be ye holy, for I am holy. So we must purpose to continue to purify ourselves, presenting members of our bodies as instruments of righteousness, doing things according to the will of God. So as we continue to be examples of the believers in word, in conversation, in charity, in spirit, in faith, in purity, we'll be blessed. And as you purpose to do this, remain blessed. In Jesus' name, amen.
2: Praise God. We thank the Lord for this powerful message of life. As the Lord has spoken to us, the hearers of this word, the ministers, families, and the nations of the world by His Spirit, instructing the young ministers and the young believers in Christ, the young believers in faith, to be strong in faith, to be strong in the Lord, to be strong in the ministry that they have received from the Lord. Father Lord, we pray that the hearers of this timeless message of life, for every young minister who has proposed to do the work of an evangelist, for every young minister who has proposed to please the Lord, to do the will of God by winning souls and by preaching the undiluted truth of God's word. In the mighty name of Jesus, may they be quickened by this message. In the name of Jesus, may they be reminded that 1 Thessalonians chapter 5 verse 24 says, faithful is he that called you, who also will do it. Father Lord, we pray that every genuine young minister of the gospel sent by you to preach the sound doctrine to sinners and to the wicked in all the nations of the world, that they may come to the saving knowledge of the truth. In the name of Jesus, we pray, Abba Father, that no minister of life shall be fearful. In the name of Jesus, that as they continue to walk the walk of the Lord with all sincerity of heart, they shall not be despised. In the name of Jesus, they shall not be discouraged. In the name of Jesus, we declare that they shall receive support from the church. In the mighty name of Jesus, may they receive support from the brethren and all the faithful laborers in the kingdom. In the mighty name of Jesus, we pray, Abba Father, that wherever the feet of the sincere young ministers shall touch to preach the gospel of Christ, we declare that they shall be received with open hearts and with open arms. In the name of Jesus, we declare that their ministration shall be received. In the name of Jesus, we declare that the messages of the young ministers shall prick the hearts of the hearers. In the name of Jesus, it shall prick the hearts of sinners. We declare that through their ministry, souls shall be added to the church daily. In the name of Jesus, we declare that the young ministers shall be full of the word of God. They shall be full of the word of eternal life. They shall be full of the Spirit. In the mighty name of Jesus, we declare, Abba Father, that the young ministers shall not be full of fables. They shall not be full of philosophies of men and enticing words of men's wisdom. But they shall be full of the knowledge of the Lord, declaring the counsel of the Lord all over the world with all boldness. Abba Father, we declare that they shall not be afraid of the faces of men. They shall not be afraid of threats. They shall not be afraid of oppositions. They shall not be afraid of trials and tribulations. For he who has sent them is always with them and shall not leave nor forsake them. In the name of Jesus. For Jeremiah chapter 1 verse 10 says, see, I have this day set thee over the nations and over the kingdoms to root out and to pull down and to pull. Jeremiah chapter 1 verse 10 says, see, I have this day set thee over the nations and over the kingdoms to root out and to pull down. Jeremiah chapter 1 verse 10 says, see, I have this day set thee over the nations and over the kingdoms to root out and to pull down and to destroy and to throw down, to build and to plant. Praise God. Father Lord, we pray that as they shall speak the truth with all boldness, we declare that the book of the law shall not depart out of the mouths of young ministers, but they shall continue to speak the truth, rooting out sin, wickedness, and every unbelief, pulling down the stronghold of sin and unbelief, casting down imaginations and every high thing that exalted itself against the knowledge of God, and bringing into captivity every thought to obedience, to the obedience of Christ, in the name of Jesus. Thank you, Abba Father. Blessed be your holy name. In Jesus' mighty name, we have prayed. Amen.
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0: God bless you, everyone. Let's thank God for this time that He has given us. Let's commit ourselves this time in prayer. Let's pray. Gracious Heavenly Father, Lord, we want to thank you, Father God, for this opportunity that you have given to us, Lord, once again. You've brought us together, Lord, as your people, Lord, as your children, Lord. We pray, Father God, we shall continue to be found faithful in this ministry of standing in the gap, Lord, this ministry of intercession, Heavenly Father. Lord, we pray you will continue to lead us, you will continue to guide us, Heavenly Father. And Lord, we pray, Father God, we shall always be about your business of winning souls, Heavenly Father. We thank you, Lord, for the utterance you will give us, Lord. In this time, we pray we shall remain within your will, Father God, as we bring forth prayer points, Lord. And we shall receive instruction, direction, encouragement, Lord, even correction if necessary, Heavenly Father. We praise you and we thank you, Lord, for all that you have done. We ask this prayer in Jesus' name. Amen. Let's turn our Bibles to Ecclesiastes chapter 11. And we'll start reading from verse 1. Ecclesiastes chapter 11 from verse 1. It says, "Cast thy bread upon the waters, for thou shalt find it after many days. Give a portion to seven and also to eight, for thou knowest not what evil shall be upon the earth." Hallelujah. So we'll pray with this scripture, with this instruction that the word of God gives us. It says, "Cast your bread upon the waters." Our bread, of course, can be our finances, can be our materialistic things also, but it is also the bread of life that we have, the word of God. It is also us sharing Christ with those who are around us. It says, "Give a portion to seven and also to eight, for thou knowest not what evil shall be upon the earth," which means give a portion to 7, even to 8, even to 10, even to 15, as many as you can, as many as you can reach out to, as many as God brings your way, as many opportunities that God gives us. We'll pray we shall continue to cast our bread as God gives us the opportunity. Let's open our mouths and pray that none of us shall be keeping track or account, "Oh, I've already done so much, so that's enough." As many as come our way, as many as God brings our way, let's open our mouths and pray we shall continue to cast this bread of life that God has satisfied us with, this word of God, this gospel of peace. We'll pray we shall continue to share it and spread it around us. Friends, families, colleagues, business partners, whoever we come across, everybody is eligible for this. That because it says we do not know what evil shall be upon the earth. We don't know what situation somebody is going through, what situation someone might face. But this word, this bread that you will give to them, it might sustain them, it might help them. Let's open our mouths and pray. We shall continue to be about our Father's business. Let's pray. Gracious Heavenly Father, Lord, we thank you, Father God, for the bread that we have, Lord, for the bread of life, Heavenly Father. Lord, we pray, Father God, as your people, as your children, Lord, we shall continue to cast our bread upon the waters, Heavenly Father. We shall continue to give a portion, Lord, to 7, to 8, to as many as you desire for us, Heavenly Father. Lord, we pray, Father God, we shall not become complacent, Lord, that we have done enough. It's already spoken to these many in this day, in the week, Lord. But as you want to use us, as you want to utilize your people, Heavenly Father, we pray we shall be willing and obedient, Lord. We shall be available, Heavenly Father. Lord, we pray, Father God, many souls shall abound to us, Heavenly Father. Many shall be there who will hear the gospel through us, Lord. For your word says, how will they hear except a preacher be sent to them, Heavenly Father? Let us be the people who you sent, Heavenly Father, and let us be faithful to the calling, Father God. We bless your name, we glorify your name, Lord. We ask this prayer in Jesus' name. Amen. Amen. We are reading from Ecclesiastes chapter 11, verse 3. It says, "If the clouds be full of rain, they empty themselves upon the earth. And if the tree fall towards the south or towards the north, in the place where the tree falleth, there it shall be." Hallelujah. So we have been told, we have been taught by pastor, you know, many spiritual things are understood through natural phenomena also, through natural things. It is saying, look at the clouds. It says, if they are full, what do? They pour out the rain. If you are filled with the word of God, it is natural for you to pour out that word. It is natural for you to pour out those blessings. It is natural for you to pour out those testimonies. So learn from the natural things that are around us. And also says, if a tree, when it falls, whether it falls on the south or the north, where it falls, there it will be. There can be nothing after that. There is a time for us to do this ministry, to do this work. And we should be ready to do it. We'll pray for ourselves. We will not be those who will hoard the gospel,
1: who will keep our testimonies to ourselves, who will keep the good news of the gospel to ourselves. But as God is filling us with knowledge, with revelation, with understanding, we will pour it out so that we shall be filled afresh. We shall be filled more. Let's open our mouths and pray, each and every one of us. We will not hold back the knowledge of God, the word of God, the good news of the gospel. Let's pray. Gracious Heavenly Father, Lord, we thank you, Father God, for the word, Lord. We thank you, Lord, for the examples that you have set around us, Lord, even in the natural things, Father God. Lord, we pray just like the clouds, Heavenly Father, when we are filled with your word, with your knowledge, with your revelation, with your goodness, with your understanding, Lord, let us not hold it, Lord. Let us not just try to keep it and conserve it for ourselves, Heavenly Father, but let us be liberal, Lord. Let us pour it out wherever we go, Heavenly Father, knowing, Father God, that as we spread the gospel, as we pour ourselves out, as we empty ourselves, Heavenly Father, you will fill us afresh, Heavenly Father. You will renew us with your understanding, Lord, with your strength, Heavenly Father, with more revelation, with more knowledge, Heavenly Father. Lord, we pray, Father God, we shall continue to be people of understanding, Lord, who will walk circumspectly, Lord, redeeming every time, every opportunity, Lord, for there will be a time once we have lived our life, Lord, there is nothing more to do, Father God, to preach the gospel, Heavenly Father. So let us do our work, our ministry, our business as we have the time and the opportunity, Heavenly Father. We praise you and we thank you, Lord, for all that you have done. We ask this prayer in Jesus' name. Amen. Amen. Ecclesiastes 11 verse 4, it says, "He that observeth the wind shall not sow, and he that regardeth the clouds shall not reap." You know, this is a big issue when you start analyzing situations too much. You observe the wind, you analyze the clouds, you start thinking, will I be received here? Will people make fun of me? Will they accept the gospel? Is this one worth speaking the gospel to? It says, if you analyze too much, you will not do the work that you're supposed to do. So we'll pray for ourselves. We will not be people who will look for that perfect opportunity, that perfect time, that perfect opening. As God gives you the soul to minister to, as God opens a door, we will make use of that opportunity. We'll continue to speak. We will be people who will be ready in and out of season. It does not have to be the perfect situation or the perfect place or the perfect surrounding. How many times have we heard pastor was called sitting in a mall in a food court ministering, you know, meeting people who you've not met before, who you do not know how they'll react. But when God gives you the opportunity, you open your mouth and speak. And the Bible says your duty is to plant and water, but increase is in the hand of God. So don't think too much about the increase. Let God do what he's supposed to do, but we should do what we are supposed to do. Let's open our mouths and pray. We shall not fall into this analysis paralysis mode, but we shall continue to do and redeem the time. We shall continue to be ready in and out of season. Let's pray. Gracious Heavenly Father, Lord, we thank you, Father God, for you have commissioned us, Heavenly Father. Lord, we pray, Father God, we shall not be observers from the sidelines, Heavenly Father, but rather help us, Lord, to be workers, to be co-laborers with you, Heavenly Father. Lord, we pray, Father God, we shall not be those who will be observing and waiting for the perfect opportunity, Lord, for everything to fall in place before we can start doing our work, before we can start ministering, before we can start sharing the gospel, Heavenly Father. But let us redeem every moment, every time, every opportunity, Lord, in and out of season. Let us be ready, Heavenly Father. We praise you and we thank you, Lord, for your wisdom, Lord, for you will give us wisdom, knowledge and understanding how to address every person, Lord, how to handle every situation, Heavenly Father, so that your word, the gospel, shall continue to make more ground in this place, Heavenly Father. We bless your name, we glorify your name, Lord. We ask this prayer in Jesus' name. Amen. Amen. Ecclesiastes 11 verse 5 says, "As thou knowest not what is the way of the spirit, nor how the bones do grow in the womb of her that is with child, even so thou knowest not the works of God who maketh all. In the morning sow thy seed, and in the evening withhold not thine hand, for thou knowest not whether shall prosper, either this or that, or whether they both shall be alike good." Hallelujah. So that should be a message of encouragement for us. It says, you do not know how things happen, how the bones grow, how God works, how he makes things to increase and grow. And you do not know which will prosper, either this or that. So we should not be stuck with thinking how and who, but we should be doing the work that is appointed to us. We will pray for ourselves. We will not be stuck with these ideas, with these thoughts, but we shall continue to faithfully do our work at each moment in time. Let's open our mouths and pray that we will learn to trust God as we are ministering, as we are doing His will. We will learn to trust that although we do not know how it will happen, God is able to make it happen. We do not know who will be saved.

0: But God can save whoever is willing and obedient, whoever yields themselves. So let's open our mouths and pray that we shall not hold back with these thoughts in our heads, but we shall continue to press on. Let's pray. Gracious Heavenly Father, Lord, we thank you, Lord, for your word, Lord. We thank you, Father God, for even beyond our understanding, Lord, you are able to do your work, Heavenly Father. Even when it doesn't make sense to us, Father God, you are able to bring forth increase and you are able to bring forth results, Heavenly Father. Lord, so we pray for ourselves, Lord. Let us not put our trust in ourselves, in our flesh, Lord, but let us rely on you even as we move forward in the ministry, Heavenly Father, knowing, Lord, that the result, Lord, the promotion, the growth, the increase, it comes from you, Heavenly Father. Even in spiritual things, Lord, let us rely on you, Heavenly Father. We bless your name, we glorify your name, Lord. We ask this prayer in Jesus' name. Amen. Amen. And lastly, let's look at verse 7, Ecclesiastes 11, verse 7. It says, truly the light is sweet, and a pleasant thing it is for the eyes to behold the sun. But if a man live many years and rejoice in them all, yet let him remember the days of darkness, for they shall be many, as all that cometh is vanity. Hallelujah. So while you are living your life, while you are enjoying success, while you are enjoying good health, a good life, we should always know the days that are coming ahead, the days of judgment, the days when everyone will have to stand in front of the judgment seat of God and give an answer. And so we should also prepare ourselves, and we should also be about our Father's business, preparing those who are around us, telling them also that there is a day of judgment. You're enjoying your life now, the light is sweet, your life is good, but there will come a time when you will be answerable and held accountable for everything. And so we'll pray, let us not forget that part also. While God is blessing us, we also must be about our Father's business. Let's pray. Gracious Heavenly Father, Lord, we pray, Father God, for the right perspective, Lord. We pray, Father God, we shall not be distracted by the comforts and the gold and the glitter, Lord, and the things of this world, Heavenly Father. But let us also fix our focus, Heavenly Father. Always let us keep our focus, Lord, on the days ahead, Heavenly Father, on eternal life, Father God. We pray, Lord, we shall keep ourselves prepared, Lord. And Lord, we shall also continue to warn and prepare those who are around us, Lord. Speak to them about this, Lord, who are living life anyhow, who are living life carelessly, Lord, as if there's no tomorrow, Heavenly Father. Help us, Lord, to continue to remind them of this, Father God. We bless your name, we glorify your name, Lord. We ask this prayer in Jesus' name. Amen. Amen.
1: God bless you, everyone. Let's turn our Bibles to Numbers chapter 11, and I will read from verse 1. The book of Numbers chapter 11 from verse 1. It says, now when the people complained, it displeased the Lord, for the Lord heard it, and his anger was aroused. So the fire of the Lord burnt among them, and consumed some in the outskirts of the camp. Over here it talks about the people, the Israelites, who got brought out of the land of Egypt. And it says, now when the people complained, God just showed his great power, how God brought them out from slavery, how God brought them out from the land of Egypt into the promised land, into Israel. And over here we see that these people are complaining. They saw with their own eyes how God is providing, how God shielded, how God brought them out. But yet look at the attitude. They are full of complaint. And what does it say? It says it displeased the Lord. When we are complaining, whatever you're talking, whether it's complaint, whether it's thanksgiving, we need to remember that God is hearing. His ears are open. So whether we are complaining, whether we are giving thanks, God can hear. His ears are open. And it says, it displeased the Lord, for the Lord heard it. We thank God for who he is. He hears our prayers. So we'll pray for ourselves that we shall not be people who will complain, who will murmur, but we will be people who will rejoice, who will give thanks. Let praises come out from our mouth for what God has done. And if you are waiting on for something, let us trust God in that, that God will make a way, that God will do a new thing for us. So we'll pray for ourselves. The Bible says, in everything, give thanks. Sometimes it's obvious that when everything good is happening, we naturally give thanks. But the Word of God says, in everything, in trials, in tribulations, in lack, in sickness, we need to give thanks. That's what the Word of God says. In everything, give thanks, for this is the will of God. So we'll pray for ourselves. Let the words of my mouth and the meditation of my heart be acceptable to the Lord our God. May none of us murmur, may none of us complain, but let us live a life of praise and thanksgiving. Let's open our mouth and pray. Father God, we thank you.

God through Christ Jesus concerning me and you, Lord. So, Lord, we pray, Lord, let murmuring and complaining not come out of our mouths, Lord, but we shall live a life of thanksgiving, a life of praise, Lord, a life that trusts in God, Lord, that you will make everything beautiful in your time, Lord. We thank you, we praise you, we magnify your name, Lord. We ask this prayer in Jesus' mighty name. Amen. Amen. And verse 2 says, then the people cried out to Moses, and when Moses prayed to the Lord, the fire was quenched. So he called the name of the place Taberah, because of the fire of the Lord had burnt among them. So now these people were complaining, and it displeased the Lord, and they saw the judgment of God. And it says, when they saw the judgment of God, it says, then the people cried out to Moses, and when Moses prayed to the Lord, the fire was quenched. Hallelujah. We thank God for Moses. He stood in the gap. He interceded on behalf of these people. And which shows that there is power in prayers. Because when Moses prayed, it says when Moses prayed to the Lord, the fire was quenched. That means there is power in prayers. The Bible says this poor man cried out and the Lord heard him. We'll pray for ourselves. We will be people who will stand in the gap and pray for others. We always pray for ourselves. We pray for our children. We pray for our own families. But what about others? What about other families? What about other church members? What about nations? We'll pray this year. We will be people who will pray without ceasing, not only for ourselves, but we'll also stand in the gap, come united in prayers, pray for others. Let the effective, fervent prayer of the righteous avail much. Let's open our mouth and pray. Father God, we thank you, we praise you, we magnify your name, Lord. Lord, we commit ourselves into your hands, Father God. Lord, we pray, Lord, we shall be prayer warriors, Father God. We will be those who will be found in the place of prayers, Lord. We will be those who will pray without ceasing, Lord. Lord, we pray, Lord, we shall be faithful intercessors, Father God. Lord, we pray, Lord, we will stand in the gap and intercede for others, for other family members, Father God, for our church members, Father God, Lord, for the nations, Father God. Lord, we pray, Lord, we shall stand in the gap, Father God, Lord, for the effective, fervent prayer of the righteous avails much. So Lord, we pray, Lord, this year, Lord, we shall strengthen our prayer life, Lord. We will commune more and more with you, Father God. We will pray more, Father God. We will spend time in your word, in time of prayers, Father God. Lord, we pray, Lord, give us the strength, Father God. We thank you, we praise you, we magnify your name, Lord. We ask this prayer in Jesus' mighty name. Amen. Verse 4 says, now the mixed multitude who were among them yielded to intense craving. So the children of Israel also wept against and said, who will give us meat to eat? We remember the fish which we ate freely in Egypt, the cucumbers, the melons, the leeks, the onion and the garlic. But now our whole being is dried up. There is nothing at all except this manna before our eyes. So over here we see it says now the mixed multitude. Mixed multitude were the non-Israelites who came out of Egypt with the Israelites. It says that the mixed multitude who were among them yielded to intense craving. It wasn't that they were hungry, because God was daily providing them with manna. It wasn't that they were hungry, but they yielded to intense craving. They were lusting after things that they did not have. They were looking for things that they did not have. They were showing discontentment. They were showing rejection. They were despising the blessing of God that God was daily loading them with. And it says, so the children of Israel also wept again and said, their dissatisfaction, their despising, it also affected the Israelite, the people of God. It also affected, and that is what the word of God says, evil company corrupt good habits. So we'll pray for ourselves, we'll pray for our children. We will know how to separate ourselves from negativity. We will know how to separate ourselves from things that bring dissatisfaction, from things that have negative influence on us. Because the Bible says a little leaven leavens the whole lump. So we'll pray for ourselves. We will know how to reject things that are not of God. We will know how to reject negative influence, especially from our children who are in the world, who associate with their friends, all sorts of friends. We'll pray. They will know how to reject things that are not of God. Let's open our mouth and pray. Father God, we thank you, we praise you, we magnify your name, Lord. Lord, we commit ourselves into your hands, Father God. Lord, we pray, Lord, we will be those who will be wise, Father God. We will be wise men, we will be wise women, we will be wise children, Father God. We will be those who will walk with the wise so that we can be wise, Father God. Lord, we pray, Lord, we will know how to separate ourselves from things that negatively can influence us, Father God.

0: Lord, we pray, Lord, we will separate ourselves from evil company. We will separate ourselves from evil communication, Father God, from every sort of negative influence, Father God. Lord, we pray, Lord, we will know, Lord, we will be wise, Lord, we will operate in wisdom, Lord, so that we can separate ourselves. Lord, we especially pray for our children, Lord, as they are growing up, Father God. Lord, we pray, Lord, Lord, they will have this wisdom, they will have this understanding that they will separate themselves from every evil thing, from every evil communication, from every evil habit, Father God. Lord, we pray, Lord, for ourselves, we pray for our children, Lord. We shall walk with the wise so that we can be wise, Father God. We thank you, we praise you, we magnify your name, Lord. We ask this prayer in Jesus' mighty name. Amen. Amen. And verse 10 says, then Moses heard the people weeping throughout their families, everyone at the door of his tent, and the anger of the Lord was greatly aroused. Moses also was displeased. We see these people, they came united, not united in prayers, not united in praise, but they came united in weeping at their door, at their tents. You know, they were weeping, they were sorrowing, they were complaining to God, about God. They were complaining about God, that's what it says. But God desires praise and thanksgiving from our houses, from our families, from our households. That's what the word of God says. The voice of rejoicing and salvation is in the tents of the righteous. We'll pray for our homes. Our homes shall be places of rejoicing, of giving thanks. Let that be a place of prayers, a place of thanksgiving. That's what the word of God says. In your house, teach your children. When you sit down, when you lie, when you walk, teach your children. So we'll pray in our homes. We will teach our children so that they can speak to the enemy at the gate. So we'll pray for ourselves. We'll pray for our children. We shall not be weeping, there shall not be sorrowing, but there shall be voice of rejoicing and salvation in our homes. Let's open our mouth and pray. Father God, we thank you, we praise you, we magnify your name, Lord. Lord, we pray for our homes, we pray for our houses, Father God. Lord, we pray, Lord, our households shall not be a place of complaining, of murmuring, of weeping, Lord. Lord, but we pray, Lord, the voice of rejoicing and salvation shall be found in our houses, in our households, Father God. In our homes, Father God, we will teach our children the way they should go, Father God. Let your word be spoken in our homes, Lord. Songs and hymns shall be sung in our homes. Let rejoicing and thanksgiving be in our homes, Father God. Lord, we pray, Lord, we will teach our children when we lie down, when we sit, when we walk. We shall teach our children in our homes, Father God, so that they can speak to the enemy at the gate, Father God. Lord, we thank you, we praise you, we magnify your name, Lord. We ask this prayer in Jesus' mighty name. Amen. Amen.
1: Let's turn our Bibles to Book of Psalms, chapter 49. Book of Psalms, chapter 49, and I will read from verse 1. And it says, hear this, all peoples, give ear, all inhabitants of the world, both low and high, rich and poor together. Hallelujah. So in this verse, we can see it says to hear. And also, we can see it's talking to everyone, not only for one person, not only for rich or not only for poor. And here it says, give ear all inhabitants of the world, both low and high, rich and poor together. Hallelujah. So what should we hear? We have to listen what God is saying to us. Also, we have to give ear to his commandments and to his instructions. And how we can hear what God is saying to us is when we read the word of God and the meditate it day and night. Through that, we can hear what God is saying to us. And also not only that, we have to follow his instructions and his commandments, because God has the answer to our worries. And unfortunately, some people are not ready for this. They are not ready to listen what God is saying to them. They think they are correct in their ways and they think they know everything. And also sometimes we are also making the same mistakes, that we think we are correct. We are not ready to listen what God is saying to us. We think we don't have to follow his instructions or commandments. And the biggest mistake that we are doing is we make excuses that to tell that we don't have enough time to read the word of God. And this is the biggest mistake that we are doing. And if we are not reading the word of God, how can we know what God is saying to us and how we can follow his instructions and how can we follow his commandments? And we are doing what is right for us. And this is when we are facing our troubles. This is where when we falling into temptation. So we will pray for ourselves, we'll pray for others, that God will help us to open our ears, and we shall be attentive for what God is saying to us, and God will help us to give time to read and meditate the word of God. So let us pray. Thank you, Lord, for giving this day and this time, Lord. Lord, we are blessed because you are forgiving God, Lord. Lord, we come before you with humble hearts, Lord. Lord Jesus, we ask the open ears so we may hear your voice, Lord. Remove every distraction, every barrier, every doubt that keep us from listening to you, Lord Jesus. Jesus, unite us in your spirit, Lord, and guide us to walk in your commandments, Lord. May our lives reflect what you speak into us today, O Lord. We trust you and we thank you for always leading us. We pray this in the mighty name of Jesus. Amen. And I will read from verse 3. My mouth shall speak wisdom, and the meditation of my heart shall give understanding. I will incline my ear to a proverb. I will disclose my dark saying to the harp. Hallelujah. So in here, it's talk about wisdom and the understanding. And also this verse encourages us to slow down and let our hearts reflect on our God's wisdom so that we can speak and act with godly understanding. Also, it reminds us that true wisdom comes from God. Our own understanding is limited, but God's wisdom provides insight into the realities of our lives. So when we talk, when we speak with God's wisdom, we will not speak negative things, because sometimes most of the people want to talk negative things. That is not our portion. When we talk, when we speak, we will speak with the wisdom of God. And also in the same verse 3, it says, and the meditation of my heart shall give understanding. So when we allow our hearts to meditate on God's word, we grow in understanding and better equipped to live in a way that we will honor him. So we will pray that Lord will fill us with his wisdom so that our words reflect his truth, and let our mouth speak words that build, heal, and glorify his name. So let us pray. Hallelujah. Lord, we come before you together, Lord, knowing that all wisdom comes from you. Lord, your word says that if we lack wisdom, we should ask, and you give generously to all without finding fault, Lord Jesus. Lord Jesus, teach us to trust in you with all our hearts, Lord, and not lean on your own understanding, Lord. I pray that you fill us with your wisdom and understanding so that we may speak truth and love to those around us, Lord. We pray this in the mighty name of Jesus. Amen. Hallelujah. And my last prayer point comes from verse 5, and it says, why should I fear in the days of evil when the iniquity at my heels surrounds me? Hallelujah. So in here, it's asking a question. It says, why should I fear in the days of evil? So we don't have to fear or be afraid for anything, because God is with us. With him, we can do all things. And if you look into Psalms 27, verse 1, Psalms 27 verse 1, it says, the Lord is my light and my salvation, whom shall I fear? The Lord is the strength of my life, of whom shall I be afraid? So in here, in clearly we can see, it says, the Lord is my light and my salvation, whom shall I fear? And the Lord is the strength of my life, whom shall I be afraid? So we don't have to be afraid for anything, because God is with us, because God is our salvation, God is our light, and he is the strength of our life. And also, God has not given us a spirit of fear, but of power, of love, and a sound mind. So we shall pray that the spirit of fear shall be removed from our hearts and from our minds, and we can trust and abide in him. Let nothing take away our confidence in the Lord. So let us pray. Hallelujah. Thank you, Lord, for being our light and our salvation, Lord. Lord, we pray that you remove every fear that troubles our hearts, Lord. Replace our worries with trust and strength, Lord. Lord, help us to remember that you are always with us and guiding us and protecting us, O Lord. No matter the situation we are going through, Lord, Help us to always keep our confidence in you, O Lord Jesus. We pray this in the mighty name of Jesus. Amen.
2: God bless you, everyone. We thank God. Let's open Proverbs chapter 24. Proverbs 24, and I will read from verse 1. It says, "Do not be envious of evil men, nor desire to be with them, for their heart devises violence, and their lips talk of troublemaking." Hallelujah. So it's a simple instruction, and it says that do not be envious of evil men, and do not desire to be with them. And it says why? Because their heart always devise evil, always devise violence, and their mouth speaks troublemaking. So we'll pray for ourselves that we shall not associate with such people. We shall not associate with those who do not regard the word of God, who do not fear God, and who operate in this category. Evil company corrupts good manners. Hallelujah. We'll pray for ourselves, for our children, that they shall choose the right company. It says in Proverbs 13:20, "He who walks with wise men will be wise, but the companion of fools shall be destroyed." We shall not destroy. Hallelujah. But we shall continue to be wise and continue to choose what is right for us. Hallelujah. So we are going to pray, and we are going to bind every spirit of envy, because scripture says in Galatians that envy is the work of the flesh. Hallelujah. So we'll pray. We bind every spirit of envy. We bind every spirit of jealousy. We bind every spirit of hatred, contention, hallelujah, dissension. And we'll pray in the name of Jesus Christ. We loosen the spirit of unity. The spirit of unity shall continue to rest upon every one of us. We shall be united in the spirit. We shall be united with one another in one love. Hallelujah. We'll pray that there shall be peace, and there shall be joy, and there shall be love of God in us. Hallelujah. Let's open our mouth and pray. Father God, we thank you. We give you glory, honor, and all praise, Father God. We thank you for who you are, Abba Father. Lord, you are very great, King of glory, and greatly to be praised, Father God. Lord, we pray, King of glory, for ourselves, for our children, for our household, Father God, that none of us shall operate in envy, Father God. We shall not operate in malice in the name of Jesus Christ. We shall not operate in any kind of jealousy, Father God, but we shall be our brethren's keeper, O Lord God. We shall not desire to be with them who are given to evil works, Father God. Lord, we pray, King of glory, that our company shall be right, O Lord God. We shall remain with godly men and women, O Lord God. Lord, we pray for all our children as they are growing, Father God. Lord, we pray, King of glory, that your excellent spirit shall continue to rest upon them. The spirit of discernment, Lord, shall rest upon them, that they shall know to choose life for themselves, Father God. Lord, their company shall be right, O Lord God. As your word says, that evil company corrupts good manners, Father God. Lord, wherever our children go, Father God, as they are learning from your word, Lord, Father God, they shall grow in the knowledge of your word, O Lord God, that they may stand strong, Father God, wherever they go, King of glory. Lord, in the name of Jesus Christ, we bind every spirit of envy, every spirit of jealousy, every spirit of hatred, O Lord God, and we loosen the spirit of unity upon our church, O Lord God, upon our families, upon our children, Father God, in the mighty name of Jesus Christ, Lord. Lord, we pray, Father God, as your word says, that the people who operate in this category, their heart devises violence, Father God. Lord, we pray that we shall always be separate, Lord, as you have called us out of darkness into your marvelous light to show forth your praises, Lord. Lord, we pray that we shall never associate with those people, O Lord God, for their heart always devises violence, and their mouth speaks wrongfully, Father God. Their mouth speaks troublesome, Father God. Lord, we pray for ourselves that we shall be with wise, O Lord God. We shall be with godly men and women, Father God, that we may represent you well, Father God, in our workplaces, in our neighborhood, Lord, even in our extended families, Father God. We shall continue to be with those who fear your name, who walks in the obedience of your word, Father God, and who regard your word, my Lord. Lord, we thank you. We give you glory, honor, and all praise. In Jesus' mighty name we pray. Amen. Verse 3, it says, "Through wisdom a house is built, and by understanding it is established. By knowledge the rooms are filled with all precious and pleasant riches." Hallelujah. So it is with wisdom the house is built. And we know the fear of the Lord is the beginning of wisdom. When we fear God, we operate in the wisdom of God. And wisdom is profitable to direct. Hallelujah. And if we read Proverbs chapter 14, verse 1 says, "The wise woman builds her house." So it's not only wise woman, but it is for men also. So we'll pray that we shall know how to build. We shall know to build with the wisdom of God, by the word of God. The word of God shall be our foundation. Hallelujah. Scripture says, if the foundation is weak, if the foundation is not strong, what can the righteous do? We'll pray that our foundation shall be strong. It is the word of God. That is the standard. And as we are teaching our family, as we are teaching our children to build everything on the word of God, God knows how to establish them. God knows how to give them good success. So we'll pray for ourselves. Before we pray, Proverbs chapter 9 verse 1 says that wisdom has built her house. She has hewn out her seven pillars. So we are going to pray that the Spirit of God shall continue to rest upon every one of us. Hallelujah. The Spirit of wisdom, the Spirit of understanding, the Spirit of counsel and might, the Spirit of the fear of the Lord shall continue to rest upon us, upon our children, upon our household, that we may know how to build in Christ. We shall know how to build our families, our children, our marriage, our employment, our business in the Lord. Hallelujah. Let's open our mouth and pray. Father God, we thank you. We give you glory, honor, and all praise, Father God. Lord, we pray for ourselves that we shall not be foolish, O Lord God. Lord, we bind every spirit of foolishness in the name of Jesus Christ, Father God. And Lord, we shall not be ignorant. We shall not be even lazy, Father God. But we shall, as we have prayed, Lord, that you have given us the spirit of sound mind, Father God. Lord, we pray that every one of us shall walk in integrity, Father God. Lord, we pray that your spirit of wisdom shall continue to rest upon us, Lord, that we may know how to build in you, Father God, that we may know how to build our families, our children, our ministry, our jobs, our employment, the businesses which you have given to your children, Father God, in you, Christ Jesus. Lord, we pray that we shall continue to build on your word, Lord, for your word is a firm foundation. And when we build on your word, we know, Lord, that you will establish everything that concerns us, Father God. We thank you, Father God, that all good success comes from you, O Lord God. So, Lord, we shall continue to seek you, continue to seek your wisdom, your understanding, Lord. And we pray, Father God, that your spirit of understanding shall continue to rest upon every one of us, Lord. We thank you. We give you glory, honor, and all praise. In Jesus' mighty name we pray. Amen. I will read verse 5, Proverbs 24, verse 5. It says, a wise man is strong. Yes, a man of knowledge increases strength. For by wise counsel you will wage your own war. And in a multitude of counselors, there is safety. Hallelujah. A wise man is strong because he's operating in the wisdom of God. He's operating in the fear of God. He's not relying on his strength. He's relying on God. Hallelujah. And scripture says that wisdom is better than strength. And because he's operating in the wisdom of God, he's increasing in knowledge. Hallelujah. And it says, for by wise counsel, you will wage your war. Hallelujah. In a multitude of counselors, there is safety. So we'll pray for ourselves that we shall continue to seek godly counsel, hallelujah, which comes from the man of God, which comes from the word of God, which comes even in the time of prayer when we are praying, hallelujah. We'll pray that we shall continue to seek the counsel of the word of God and continue to remain strong. Let's open our mouth and pray. Father God, we thank you. We give you all glory, honor, and all praise. Lord, we thank you, Jesus, who is the wisdom of God and who is the power of God and who is the word of God. Lord, we pray that we shall remain in Christ, Father God, that your excellent spirit shall continue to rest upon all of us, Father God. Lord, we continue to seek you, O Lord God, above everything. Lord, we desire to have you in our lives, Father God. Lord, as your word says that by wise counsel we will wage our war. Lord, we pray that we shall always seek your counsel first, Father God. Continue to seek your face, Lord, from your word, Father God, through prayers, through your man, Father God. Lord, we pray that we shall never rely on our own strength. We shall not lean to our little understanding, but we shall be open to seek counsel from your servant, Father God. Lord, we thank you. We give you glory, honor, and all praise. In Jesus' mighty name we pray. Amen. Let's go to verse 10. Proverbs 24, verse 10. It says, if you faint in the day of adversity, your strength is small. Hallelujah. We'll pray for ourselves that we shall not lose heart. Hallelujah. We shall not give up. We'll pray that we shall remain strong in the Lord and in the power of his might. Hallelujah. No matter whatever you're going through, no matter the challenges, no matter the difficulties, no matter even what comes tomorrow, but we know whom we have believed. We have hope in Christ. Hallelujah. So the situation which has come will pass away. Hallelujah. But the word of God abides forever. He is with us. It says, if you faint in the day of adversity, situations will come. That means everyone will go through challenges, we'll go through difficulties, we'll go through the situation of life. But it says, but if you faint, that means you have not relied on God. You're relying on your strength. And we have heard that the Lord is the strength of our heart. Hallelujah. He is our strength. When we rely on Christ, when we rely upon God, He is our strength. Hallelujah. So we'll pray for ourselves that none of us shall lose heart. No matter whatever the situation, the challenge is, God is bigger than situation. God is bigger than that challenge, that sickness. Hallelujah. He is still on His throne and He knows how to visit His people. We'll pray that we shall not lose heart. We shall remain strong. David encouraged himself in the Lord. So you also encourage yourself again and again and again in the Lord. Say, Lord, I rely upon You. You are my strength. You are the strength of my family. You are the strength of my children. You are the strength of my marriage. Everything, whatever you have, just call upon His name. Don't give Him rest. He is always on time and He knows how to deliver His people. So we'll pray. We shall not faint. We shall remain strong. We shall be very courageous. Hallelujah. This is the commandment, to be strong and to be of good courage. Let's open our mouth and pray. Father God, we thank You. We give You glory, honor and all praise, Father God. Lord, we pray for them, Lord, that You strengthen them spiritually, mentally, emotionally, physically, financially, materially, Lord. Lord, You know what Your people are going through, Father God, but our eyes are upon You, Lord. Our eyes are upon You, Jesus, because we know that our help comes from You, Lord. It is You who is with us, and when You are with us, Father God, we don't need to fear situation, we don't need to fear men, and we don't need to fear even tomorrow, Lord. So Lord, my Lord God, King of glory, I pray, Father God, that You strengthen Your people, Father God. Let them remain strong in You, Father God. Let them find rest in You, O Lord God. Let them find peace in You, Father God. Lord, we pray that none of us shall lose heart. We shall not give up in the name of Jesus Christ, but we shall remain strong in You, Father God. For You are the strength of our life. You are the strength of our heart. You are the strength of our family. You are the strength of our children, Father God. Lord, we thank You. We give You glory, honor, and all praise. In Jesus' mighty name we pray. Amen. I will go to verse 11. It says, deliver those who are drawn toward death and hold back those stumbling to the slaughter. If you say, surely we did not know this, does not He who weighs the hearts consider it? He who keeps your soul, does He not know it? And will He not render to each man according to his deeds? Hallelujah. So it says that deliver those who are drawn toward death. We'll pray for the souls. Hallelujah. We'll pray as long as we have this life, and as God has saved us through our lives, many shall be saved. Scripture says that you to save some with compassion. Hallelujah. To save some with fear, pulling them out of the fire, hating even the garment defiled by the flesh. This is how we have to save those, because we know that Jesus is coming. And it says that if you say, surely we did not know, does not He who weighs heart consider it? God knows. And as we have received salvation for our souls and we have been taught, we'll pray that we shall not keep quiet. We'll make every effort to make sure, we'll do our part, that our families are saved in the name of Jesus Christ, that God will deliver them from all evil and preserve their souls for His heavenly kingdom. Hallelujah. And it says that, and will He not render to each man according to his deeds? So we will stand on the day and God will take an account. Whatever is given in our hands, He saved us so that we can reconcile people to God through what Jesus has done on the cross for them. But if we keep quiet, we will be giving an account. So we'll pray that we will not keep quiet. We will continue to speak, continue to preach, continue to share the gospel of our Lord Jesus Christ. Let's open our mouth and pray. Father God, we thank You. We give You all glory, honor and all praise, Father God. Lord, we pray for souls, Father God, as Your word is going forth, King of glory. Lord, we pray You give them heart of flesh to receive Your word, Father God. Give them understanding, O Lord God. Lord, let them mix Your word with faith, O Lord God, that they may continue to walk in Your ways, Father God. Lord, we pray for souls, Father God. We pray for those, as Your word says, those who are drawn toward death, Father God. Lord, we pray for those who are stumbling to the slaughter, Father God. King of glory, You are merciful. It is not Your will for any to perish, Father God. And that is why You have given us this ministry, Father God, so that we can stand in the gap and and intercede on behalf of the souls, O Lord God. Lord, we pray as you have saved us, King of glory. We pray for souls that they shall come to the saving knowledge of your truth, Lord. None of the member of our household, none of the member of our extended family, Father God, will left behind, Lord. Everyone shall make it to heaven in the name of Jesus Christ. They shall enter into that inheritance, Lord, that you have prepared for them, Lord. Lord, they shall not be stubborn, Lord. Lord, they shall submit themselves to you, Father God. Lord, we pray that knowing the terror of the Lord, knowing the day of the Lord, knowing that the day is approaching, Father God, we pray, Father God, when your word is going to souls, Father God, they shall not delay their salvation, Father God, but Lord, they shall accept Christ in their life, Father God, that they may have eternal life, Father God. Lord, we thank you. We give you all glory, honor, and all praise. In Jesus' mighty name we pray. Amen.
3: God bless you, everyone. We thank God for all the prayers that have been made. Let's turn our Bibles to the book of Matthew. Matthew chapter 3, from verse 1. It says, in those days came John the Baptist, preaching in the wilderness of Judea, and saying, repent ye, for the kingdom of heaven is at hand. Verse 3. For this is he that was spoken of by the prophet Isaiah, saying, the voice of one crying in the wilderness, prepare ye the way of the Lord, make his path straight. Hallelujah. We thank God. You know, it says, in those days came John the Baptist, preaching in the wilderness of Judea. If you see, today it is our time. You know, we all have been commissioned. You know, we all have been given a responsibility. We have tasted and seen that the Lord is good. We know the truth. We always affirm and confirm that this truth has set us free. And you know, the scripture, you know, we can take any scripture. It says those who win souls is wise, and we're praying for wisdom and understanding. So if you relate it over here, it says in those days. So we're just going to say in these days, in today's day, when the Lord is coming, you know, what are we doing? We're supposed to go about preaching. You know, and here it's not just to repent that the kingdom of God is at hand. If you really look at the scripture, John was actually preparing the way for Jesus. You know, but we thank God, you know, that Jesus came and you know, he finished his work and now he's going to come again. So, you know, we are equipped to see what John was preparing for. You know, we have a greater commission over here. You know, the work is not finished. Each and every one of us have been commissioned with a holy calling. You know, none of us shall be silent. So we're going to open our mouths and pray. You know, that as you're praying for souls, that we shall not fall short in that what is given to us. You know, we have been entrusted with a responsibility by the Lord himself. We call ourselves as co-heirs with Christ, but there is a great work that is expected from us. You know, so we're going to open our mouths and pray. Lord, give us this wisdom, give us this boldness to continue to speak your word, to continue to testify of your word wherever we are, in our workplaces. You know, your workplace could be a wilderness situation for others who are tormented, you know, who are lost in the truth. But we thank God that we are a light. You know, we are called to shine forth the light of God's gospel wherever we are. So let us pray that whatever position, whichever place that we are, we never fall short of this commission. We continue to faithfully do what we have been called to do, and that is to preach, to testify of the Lord's work. Let's open our mouths and pray. Heavenly Father, we give you thanks. We give you praise, Lord. We thank you, Lord, first of all, Lord, that you have called us, Lord, into this great commission, Lord, that you have called us your beloved, Lord, Heavenly Father. We thank you, Lord, for this responsibility with which you have equipped us, Lord, not by our strength, not by our wisdom, Lord, but by your grace and by your mercy, Lord, Heavenly Father, Lord. Lord, you have not hidden your word from us, Lord, but you have revealed your truth to us through your Son, Lord, by your Spirit, Lord, Heavenly Father, Lord. We pray, Lord, for each and every one of us, Lord, Heavenly Father, Lord, that we will continue to take this work, Lord, we will continue to take this gospel of reconciliation seriously, Lord, Heavenly Father, Lord, that even in these days, oh Lord, Heavenly Father, as the time is approaching, Lord, as the door is closing, Lord, Heavenly Father, Lord, that as we are blessed on a daily basis, Lord. Lord, we will continue to preach, testify of your goodness, Lord, wherever we are, Lord. In our workplaces, in our friend circles, Lord. Lord, even in our families, oh Lord, Heavenly Father, there are so many people who do not know you, Lord, Heavenly Father, Lord. We will continue to proclaim your light, oh Lord, Heavenly Father, Lord. We will not be silent, Lord, Heavenly Father. Lord, we speak for our mouths, oh Lord, Heavenly Father, Lord. Whenever it opens, Lord, it shall be, Lord, to testify of your goodness, oh Lord, Heavenly Father. It will be to testify of your glorious works, oh Lord, Heavenly Father, Lord. It will be to preach, Lord, the gospel of truth, O Lord, that is able to set people free, Lord, Heavenly Father, Lord. There are so many people, Lord, around us, Lord, who are living in bondage, who are living in sin, Lord, who are lost, Lord, seeking peace, but do not know where to go, Lord, Heavenly Father, Lord. We pray, Lord, may we continue to shine forth, Lord, as a light, as a true epistle, O Lord, Heavenly Father. May your gospel continue to be seen through our lives, through our words, O Lord, Heavenly Father, Lord. May we not be those who speak anyhow, Lord, or be a busybody in people's affairs, Lord. But may we not be silent, O Lord, Heavenly Father, when we see people, O Lord, seeking the truth, O Lord, but we keep quiet, O Lord, Heavenly Father, Lord. Give us this grace, Lord. Give us the spirit of boldness, O Lord, to continue, Lord, to speak forth, Lord, boldly, Lord, the wisdom, the knowledge, the understanding of yours, O Lord, so that people may come to this truth, Lord, and desire to remain, O Lord, Heavenly Father. We give you thanks, we give you praise. In Jesus' mighty name. Amen. We're reading from Matthew chapter 3, verses 4. It says, "And the same John had his raiment of camel's hair and a leathern girdle about his loins, and his meat was locust and wild honey." Hallelujah. So you see, it just shows that John the Baptist, you know, he was not equipped with what we are equipped with today. You know, his raiment, his place, it was, his raiment was camel's hair, leathern girdle about his loins, and his meat was locust and wild honey. You know, we thank God today we have all provisions that are given to us. You know, we have the knowledge of the Word of God. We have the Spirit of God. We have the prophets of God. You know, we have servants of God who continue to teach the truth. There's no famine of God's Word. You know, we thank God, you know, as the scripture says, we have, God has given us all things that pertain to livelihood and godliness. There is nothing that we lack. And also in preaching and teaching or going about the commission, the work of God, there is no lack for us, you know. So we're going to pray that we will continue to operate with this understanding that as the Lord leads, we will continue to do what we have been called to do. You know, as we meditate, as we are called to operate in wisdom, we shall act wisely and do wisely. You know, it says, those who win souls, they are wise. So there's an action that follows getting this wisdom. So we're going to pray that each and every one of us shall be doers of the work of God. You know, there is no shortage, there is no lack to any one of us. As we continue to operate in the truth, we will continue to do the truth and we will continue to testify of God's work. Let's open our mouths and pray. Heavenly Father, we give you thanks. We give you praise, Lord. Lord, we thank you, Lord, that you have not left us anyhow, Lord, but you have given us the Comforter, Lord. You have given us, Lord, the Holy Spirit, O Lord, who continues, Lord, to lead us to the truth, O Lord, Heavenly Father, Lord. We pray, Lord, at all times, Lord, may our hearts, may our ears, may our entire being, O Lord, yield to the Holy Spirit, O Lord, yield to the Word of God, Lord, yield to obedience to your Word, O Lord, Heavenly Father, Lord. Lord, as your Word comes forth, Lord, Lord, as we pray for wisdom, Lord, may we continue to act and obey in wisdom, Lord, Heavenly Father, Lord, wherever we are, O Lord, Heavenly Father, Lord, truly may we be called wise, O Lord, Heavenly Father, Lord, as our lives continue to testify of your life, O Lord, Heavenly Father, Lord. We give you thanks, we give you praise in Jesus' mighty name. Amen. Verse 5 says, "Then went out to him Jerusalem and all Judea and all the region round about Jordan." Verse 6, "And were baptized of him in Jordan, confessing their sins." Hallelujah. You know, verse 5, it says, "Then went out to him Jerusalem and all Judea and all the region round about Jordan." You know, if we just turn to Matthew chapter 5, verses 13 and 14, it says, "You are the salt of the earth, but if the salt has lost its savor, wherewith shall it be salted? It is thenceforth good for nothing but to be cast out and to be trodden underfoot by men." Verse 14, "You are the light of the world. A city that is set on a hill cannot be hid. Neither do men light a candle and put it under a bushel, but on a candlestick, and it giveth light unto all that are in the house." Verse 16, "Let your light so shine before men that they may see your good works and glorify your Father which is in heaven." Hallelujah. So you see, it was all the people who were going to John because they noticed that there was something about this man. So we're going to pray, you know, that wherever we are positioned, there should be something noticed about us. You know, people, when they see us, they should recognize, they should see Christ in us, the hope of glory. You know, it is very important as we are living in this world that we have a good testimony. You know, we should not be caught up with the world where people identify us as one among them. But when they see us, they should see Christ in us. And that is the true testimony that we have. Our words, our actions, it should continue to be a gospel to someone. So we're going to pray that wherever we are, people will see the light of the gospel in us. People will see the good works and come and glorify the Father in heaven. And if that is not happening, then we're going to introspect and say that, are we really in the world or are we operating in the world? Are people identifying us as one among them? or are they identifying us with Christ? Let's open our mouths and pray that at all times we will continue to be identified as those who are with Christ. Let's open our mouths and pray. Heavenly Father, we give you thanks. We give you praise, Lord. Lord, we pray for ourselves, Lord. We pray for our children. We pray for each and every one of us, Lord Heavenly Father, that we will continue to operate in you, Lord Heavenly Father, Lord. Your life, your character shall continue to be seen in our lives, Lord. We pray, Lord. Lord, we desire, Lord, for the fruit of the Holy Spirit to continue, Lord, to manifest in our lives, O Lord Heavenly Father, Lord. We pray, Lord, may we continue to patiently, Lord, continue to move and desire, Lord, every virtue, every fruit of the Holy Spirit, O Lord, where we are lacking, O Lord Heavenly Father. And we know, Lord, that you will continue to give as we desire you, Lord Heavenly Father, Lord. We pray, Lord Heavenly Father, Lord, wherever we are, O Lord, Lord, in our families, Lord, in our workplaces, in our friend circles, Lord, we will continue to be a light that shines your glory, Lord. We thank you for the great works, the testimonies that you are doing in our lives, Lord. Our desire, Lord Heavenly Father, is that people will see this and they will come and glorify you, Lord Heavenly Father. We thank you, Lord. Lord, even as you are bringing us into a wealthy place, Lord, our desire is not just to hold this blessing for ourselves, Lord, but our desire, Lord, is that many shall see this, Lord, and come, Lord, to you, Lord Heavenly Father. For it is you who is the giver of every precious gift, O Lord Heavenly Father. All that we have, Lord, it is not by our strength, it is not by our wisdom, Lord, but it is by you, Lord. We desire, Lord, this to continue to remain our testimony, Lord, that you in us, Lord, is the hope of glory, Lord. A hope not just for us, Lord, but for hope for all who we speak this glorious truth to, O Lord Heavenly Father, Lord. We give you thanks, we give you praise in Jesus' mighty name. Amen. Verse 6 says, and were baptized of him in Jordan, confessing their sins. Hallelujah. If we quickly just turn to Acts chapter 19, Acts chapter 19, verse 18, it says, and many that believed came and confessed and showed their deeds. Many of them also which used curious arts bought their books together and burnt them before all men, and they counted the price of them and found it 50,000 pieces of silver. So mightily grew the word of God and prevailed. Hallelujah. So you see, when people turn to the truth, they turn from every evil way. They turn from the customs of men. They desire to put an end to all the filthiness of the flesh that they have been operating in. And they come confessing their sins. So we're going to pray for souls that as the word of God comes to them, they will come confessing their sins. They will let go of all this filthiness of the flesh. They will come and become a new creation in Christ. All things truly will pass away. As they come, they will become a new creature in Christ. Let's open our mouths and pray. Heavenly Father, we give you thanks, we give you praise, Lord. Lord, we thank you, Lord Heavenly Father, Lord, for your word, which continues, Lord, to profit everyone, Lord, who comes to you, Lord Heavenly Father, Lord. This is our desire, Lord Heavenly Father, for souls, O Lord, that as your word is preached to them, Lord, they will come confessing their sins, Lord. They will believe with their hearts and confess with their mouth the Lord Jesus, O Lord Heavenly Father, and they will be saved, Lord. And we pray, Lord, this salvation will not just be momentary, Lord Heavenly Father, Lord, but their words, their deeds shall accompany it, Lord, where they will let go of every vomit of sin, O Lord Heavenly Father, Lord, every filthiness of the flesh, Lord, every custom of religion, every chain that is holding them captive, Lord, to operate in the truth, Lord. We pray, Lord Heavenly Father, it will be cast away, Lord Heavenly Father, Lord. Lord, we bind, Lord, every spirit of lethargy, every spirit of comfort of just remaining in the place that they are, Lord. We bind it in the name of Jesus, Lord. We pray, Lord Heavenly Father, that as your word is released to them, Lord Heavenly Father, Lord, they will continue to operate, Lord, in the wisdom of your word, Lord. We thank you, Lord, Lord, Lord. We loosen, Lord Heavenly Father, the spirit of humility, the spirit of open-mindedness, Lord, to accept your word in its entirety, Lord Heavenly Father, Lord, because it is your word that is able to set people free, Lord. We thank you, Lord, that it is only your truth that is able to save people, Lord, from every bondage of sin, O Lord Heavenly Father, Lord. This is our prayer, this is our desire, Lord, that souls, as they come to the understanding of your word, Lord, as your word is preached to them, O Lord Heavenly Father, they will wholeheartedly receive your word, O Lord Heavenly Father, and this word will continue to profit them, Lord, and as it profits them, Lord, they will continue to remain in your word, Lord Heavenly Father, and they will continue to enjoy the blessing that comes by remaining in you, Lord. We give you thanks, we give you praise in Jesus' mighty name. Amen. Verse 7 says, but when he saw that many of the Pharisees and Sadducees came to his baptism, he said unto them, O generation of vipers, who has warned you to flee from the wrath to come? Bring forth therefore fruits meet for repentance. Verse 9, and think not to say within yourselves, we have Abraham to our father, for I say to you, that God is able of these stones to raise up children unto Abraham. Verse 10, and now also the axe is laid unto the root of the trees. Therefore, every tree which bringeth not good fruit is hewn down and cast into the fire. Hallelujah. You know, one thing that really baffles me is the boldness of John, that when the Pharisees and the Sadducees came over there to his baptism, he directly tells them, you know, O generation of vipers, who has warned you to flee from the wrath to come? And if you go, you know, in your time, if you read Matthew 20, 23, you know, the entire 39 verses that Jesus is speaking over there, it talks about the character and the nature of the Pharisees and Sadducees, how they were hypocrites, you know, whitewashed tombs, they put burden of people, you know. So you see, here, John, we thank God, you know, he could rightly call out what they were doing over there, you know, popularity, they were not willing to let go. So, you know, there are so many people that as they see the word being proclaimed, they just want to come and partake, not giving themselves completely to the word of God. So we're going to pray, you know, that as the word of God goes forth, people will not remain in their pride, but they will let go. We're going to bind every spirit of pride, you know, that causes people to just follow the crowd. You know, they want to come to the Lord. They want to receive the word, but remain in the world. We are going to bind the spirit of pride that is holding people captive. And we're going to pray that the Lord will loosen and release the spirit of humility for them to operate with the truth that comes in the word of God. Let's open our mouths and pray. Heavenly Father, we give you thanks. We give you praise, Lord. Lord, as we are praying for souls, Lord, Heavenly Father, Lord, we pray, Lord, Heavenly Father, we bind, Lord, every spirit of pride, O Lord, every spirit of arrogance, O Lord, every spirit, Lord, of culturalism, Lord, that is causing people, Lord, to remain one with the world, Lord, Heavenly Father, lusting after the things of the world, O Lord, Heavenly Father, for which many reason draw back, O Lord, Heavenly Father, Lord, that their repentance is not true, Lord, but we pray, we desire, Lord, Heavenly Father, Lord, that they will come to the wholeness of your truth, which is why we pray, Lord, that you will loosen, Lord, the spirit of humility, Lord, the spirit of accepting you, Lord, wholeheartedly, Lord, that truly, Lord, they will be worshippers of the truth, Lord, the truth that is able to set them free, Lord, Heavenly Father. Our desire for souls, O Lord, Heavenly Father, is that they will come and they will remain, O Lord, Heavenly Father, that they will come and become disciples of yours, O Lord, who will operate in the full word of God, Lord, the word that is able to profit them, Lord, Heavenly Father, in every situation, O Lord. We thank you, Lord, that you do not distinguish between anyone, O Lord, Heavenly Father. For this reason, O Lord Jesus, Lord, you died on the cross, Lord, for so great was the love of God that Jesus Christ died for entire mankind, Lord, that anyone who believes in him shall have everlasting life, Lord. This is our prayer, this is our desire, Lord, that this gift of eternal life, Lord, shall be revealed to many, Lord, who will come and be partakers by believing and walking in obedience to your word, Lord, Heavenly Father. We pray for souls, Lord, that as your word is revealed to them, Lord, that they will continue to operate and do in obedience, O Lord. They will do it cheerfully, Lord. They will not be forced or compulsory. They will not fall, O Lord, to believe that this is burdensome, O Lord, Heavenly Father, Lord. For your commandments, they are not burdensome, O Lord, Heavenly Father, Lord, but we pray, Lord, that they will truly come to this loving understanding of yours, Lord, that they will cheerfully do that what your word says, Lord, and it will continue to profit them and their families, O Lord, Heavenly Father. We give you thanks, we give you praise in Jesus' mighty name. Amen. And lastly, verse 11 says, I indeed baptize you with water unto repentance, but he that cometh after me is mightier than I, whose shoes I am not worthy to bear. He shall baptize you with the Holy Ghost and with fire, whose fan is in his hand, and he will thoroughly purge his floor and gather his wheat into the garner, but he will burn up the chaff with unquenchable fire. Amen. So you see, there's always a better promise. There's always something greater when you accept Jesus Christ. You know, the comforter is there. The revelation is there. The blessing is always there. You know, but there is always, you know, that there is people who choose to operate in disobedience, who choose to reject. There is an unquenchable fire. We're going to make this prayer that shall never be our portion and will not be the portion of souls who truly desire to know the truth. But as they accept the word of God, they shall be given the Holy Spirit that is there to comfort them, to convict them, and ever take them closer to the Lord. Let's open our mouths and pray. Heavenly Father, we give you thanks, we give you praise. Lord, we thank you for the better promises that come by being in you, Lord Heavenly Father. Every promise of yours, which is yes and amen, Lord. We pray for souls, Lord Heavenly Father, that as they come to you, Lord Heavenly Father, Lord, they will continue to walk and abide in the truth, Lord. They will come to this realization that without you, Lord, they can do nothing, Lord Heavenly Father, Lord. We pray, Lord, that as we live in you, as souls live in you, Lord, they will continue to be equipped and be led by the Holy Spirit, O Lord, who will continue to draw them closer to you, Lord. We thank you for the fire of the Holy Spirit, Lord. It shall never be quenched in our hearts or in the hearts of these souls, Lord, but it shall continue to burn, Lord, daily, Lord, drawing us closer to you, Lord Heavenly Father, Lord. We pray, Lord, for all those who are walking in disobedience, O Lord. Lord, may their eyes be open, Lord, to accept the truth when there is still time, Lord, that they may come, Lord, to the portion of the light that is to those who believe in you, Lord. We give you thanks, we give you praise in Jesus' mighty name. Amen. Over to you, Pastor.
4: Praise the Lord. We thank God for all the prayer points. We magnify the holy name of the Lord. Father God, we thank you for giving utterance to every one of us and for raising men and women that came forth with important prayer points. And Lord, by your Spirit, we have prayed. And we have prayed according to your will. And this is the confidence that we have, that when we pray according to your will, hear it us. Take your glory, your honor, your adoration. For expectation is from you.